0: mining disasters in recent history.
1: This is shaping up to be China's worst mining disaster in a decade. And this is a country that sadly is no stranger to these type of industrial disasters. So what we know is that there was a gas explosion at the Liaoshenyu coal mine about 7:30 last night. Now, the coal mine's in Shanxi province, that's in northern China. And look, state media told us initially that there was about 247 people underground when that happened.
0: Back home, arsonists have wreaked havoc on a Braybrook street this morning. Three masked offenders are believed to have set fire to two vehicles on Royal Road just after 3 a.m. One of the fires spread to a nearby property. Two people were inside at the time, but thankfully made it out safely. Both vehicles were destroyed and the house sustained minor damage. Pauline Hanson has revealed her party plans to contest every seat in the next federal election after an extraordinary opinion poll indicated One Nation would become the new federal opposition if the election were held today. The poll of more than 6,000 voters indicated One Nation would win 53 seats, Labor would win 76, the Liberals just 12 and the Nationals 0. The survey was carried out by the Redbridge Group and Accent Research in the first 2 weeks of May.
2: The Chery Tiggo 7 Super Hybrid. You'll love it as much as we do. 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LMCT 11658.
0: There were fireworks at the MCG last night. More than 90,000 footy fans packed in to watch Collingwood legend Scott Pendlebury etch his name into the history books. He helped secure a win over West Coast in his record-breaking 433rd match, saying he's not done yet. There is more left in the tank. North Melbourne has pulled off one of the biggest comeback thrillers in the club's history. Down by more than 40 points in the second quarter, they clawed their way back to win by 6, secured by a Cam Zerha goal after the final siren. Coach Alistair Clarkson says others might have given up faith earlier in the match, but he never did.
3: We just kept coming, and then I think we kicked the last 4 goals of the game. So just so excited for the players and the club that the hard work that had been done was reflected in a victory today.
0: That's the latest news and sport.
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7: On the station, giving you the chance to win our 40K countdown, your four-day forecast for the Great South Coast. Cloudy for Sunday with an afternoon shower or two. Monday, partly cloudy, showers and 18. Tuesday, cloudy with an afternoon and evening shower, top of 18, and then on Wednesday, a morning shower or two, partly cloudy and a max of 18 degrees. For Sunday, Warrnambool, Mortlake and Terang expecting a max of 18 degrees, 19 the top for Port Ferry.
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9: G'day and welcome to the year that Jaws was in cinemas, the year of Gough Whitlam's dismissal, and the year that colour TV arrived in Australia, 1975. 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
9: Nice idea, Technicolor John Farnham. 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

0: Classic Hits Countdown of 1975. So far, Skyhooks, horror movie at 20. At 19, 10cc, I'm Not In Love. And Van McCoy with The Hustle at number 18. This next song does not have dance steps to it like The Hustle did, but it is one of the big collaborations of 1975. So let's hear this story from two different angles. It's a story to do with John Lennon and David Bowie working together. First up, John Lennon.
1: Well, he sort of seems to be in New York, right? And I seem to be the guy in New York that all the Englishmen say hi to, you know. And which is good, you know, if Mick's in town, Paul's in town, anybody comes, I love it, you know. All the rockers come and say, hey, what's happening, you know. I'm supposed to show them what's happening. Or they already know, most of them, anyway. And I got to know David through Mick, really, although I'd met him once before. And next minute he says, hello, John, I'm doing the Cross the Universe. Do you want to come on down? So I says, all right, you know, I live here. I popped down and I played rhythm. You know. And then he's had this lick, you know, we'd finished Across the Universe and he had, this guitarist had a lick, so we sort of wrote this song, you know. It was, you know, no big deal. We just sort of, oh, boom, boom, boom, you know. Like that wasn't like sitting down to write a song, so we made the lick into a song is what happened. And that's how it happened, and there it is, you know.
0: Okay, so that's John Lennon, now David Bowie.
2: Oh, hell, I mean, he was one of the major influences on my musical life. I mean, I just thought he was the very best of what could be done with rock and roll. And also ideas, how he was so... I mean, I felt such kin to him in as much as that he would rifle the avant-garde and look for ideas that were so on the outside, on the periphery of what was the mainstream, and then make them, apply them in a functional manner to something that was considered populist and make it work. He would take the most odd idea and make it work for the masses. And I thought that was just so admirable. I mean, that was like making art work for the people and not sort of having it as an elitist, you know, thing. There was just so much about him that I admired.
0: That's David Bowie. Here he is with John Lennon doing Fame, number 17 on the Classic Hits Countdown of 1975.

0: The Classic Hits Countdown of 1975. What an extraordinary year in music. For example, at number 17, David Bowie and John Lennon doing Fame. Let's switch the telly on 1975 style for some ads.
1: Every day there's so much to do. City living catches up with you. You gotta work and sleep and socialize too. No time to think in this human zoo. Weekends up and you shine.

0: Okay, moving on. One of 1975's hottest vehicles, the Gemini.
1: The Gemini two-door SL sports coupe. Like the styling? It says action all the way. The coupe has the same interior comfort features of the SL sedan, and it shares the same engine. A very towy but economical four-cylinder 1600cc engine with overhead cam.
0: All right, let me play you one more commercial before we get back into the countdown. It's for a very, very snazzy 1975 lawnmower known as the Victor Mustang.
2: G'day. You know, I sell one heck of a lot of motor mowers, which of course makes the wife happy, and right here's the best of them. The biggest seller, the best value, the Victor Mustang. Why? Because it starts like that every time. It's the Victor Zip Start. And once this baby is going, nothing but nothing is going to stop her. Not even wet grass. That's why it just shoots it out of the...

0: the grass catcher. It's a wonderful machine, the Victor Mustang. Just hope I don't sell out altogether. It'll take all the fun out of me job. Zip on the doodah.
1: Well, you know, now that the lawn's mowed, I guess we can get back into the countdown, right? Gloria Gaynor, number 16, with Never Can Say Goodbye, the classic hits countdown of 1975.

0: Classic Hits Countdown of 1975. This is back when Sir George Martin, the Beatles' former producer, was working with a band called America and producing songs like that with them. Sister Golden Hair, number 15. So we've got 14 amazing 1975 classic hits still to come, one of which involves these three brothers.
1: I want to talk about Ego.
2: Hello. He left us about 2 years ago.
1: Ego did? That's the fifth brother, right? Ego, right?
3: Well, he's the worst drummer we ever had.
1: The worst drummer?
2: Yeah, him and Ebon.
1: Does it come up, though, sometimes? Have there been times in the group's career where Ego has played a big part in that?
3: When we were growing up, yeah, sure. There was little Ego problems, who sang lead on what and things like that. Yeah. But nothing more. Today it's more of a constructive arguments rather than...
2: It's basically the behaviour of teenagers, but placed in the situation we were in, it comes out in that way, you know. Mm-hmm. It just came out in our music, and we were all... Individualism, I guess. We were all searching for our own individual identity.
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0: The classic hits countdown of 1975. Pilot with January was at number 14. Well, the big news event in 1975 in Australia had to be the dismissal of the Whitlam government.
1: So must Sir John Kerr accept your advice, whatever advice you give?
2: Unquestionably, the Governor General takes the advice from his Prime Minister and from no one else.
1: And must act on that advice?
2: Unquestionably, the Governor General must act on the advice of his Prime Minister.
1: There is no tolerance here. He must
2: None
1: do.
2: None whatever.
3: Then came Remembrance Day, November the 11th, 1975. After meetings with both leaders, the Governor-General announced that he was dismissing Mr. Whitlam and appointing Mr. Fraser as caretaker Prime Minister until a general election decided the issue. An angry Mr. Whitlam responded to his sacking in a speech on the steps of Parliament House.
4: Well, may we say, God save the Queen. Because nothing will save the Governor-General.
0: So that's some of the news around the dismissal in 1975, but this is interesting too, I think. It's Norman Gunston on the steps of Parliament House doing his live coverage, standing right next to Bob Hawke at one point.
5: Oh, look, it's a bit too serious for that.
6: It certainly is. Oh, no, I quite agree. It certainly is. It's extremely serious.
7: Is this an affront to the Constitution of this country? Or was it just a stroke of good luck for Mr. Fraser?
8: Thanks very much.
0: That is Norman Gunston just being very Norman Gunston at the dismissal in 1975. Back into the countdown, the Bee Gees, Jive Talking, number 13, the classic hits countdown of 1975.

0: Classic Hits Countdown of 1975. James Taylor, How Sweet It Is at 12. At 13, we had the Bee Gees with Jive Talking. I mentioned a while ago the big Australian news event of 1975, the dismissal of the Whitlam government. In international terms, it was the year the Vietnam War ended. Here is former US President Gerald Ford.
1: The war in Vietnam is over. It was sad and tragic in many respects. I think it would be unfortunate for us to rehash allegations as to individuals that might be to blame or administrations that might be at fault. It seems to me that it's over. We ought to look ahead, and I think a congressional inquiry at this time would only be divisive, not helpful.
2: President, may I ask you then, don't you think that we can learn from the past?
1: Ms. Thomas, I think the lessons of the past in Vietnam have already been learned. Learned by presidents, learned by Congress, learned by the American people, and we should have our focus on the future. And as far as I'm concerned, that's where we will concentrate.
0: That is then US President Gerald Ford on the day the Vietnam War officially ended in 1975. Now, David Bowie, you heard from him earlier in the countdown with John Lennon. Here he is talking about another artist that he was a big fan of in the mid-70s.
3: A sort of a European wave happening, and a lot of the stylization is I've got a favourite songwriter and band in England called Roxy Music, who's a character called Brian Ferry. I think is probably spearheading some of the best music that's come out of England in years.
0: You know what? If it's good enough for David Bowie, then it's good enough for the Classic Hits Countdown. Here it is at number 11, Roxy Music, Love is the Drug, the Classic Hits Countdown of 1975.

0: The Classic Hits Countdown of 1975. Roxy Music, Love is the Drug at number 11. 10 amazing 1975 classic hits still to come, featuring some of the biggest voices of that year. Voices like The Captain and Tennille.
1: We pretty much agree in album selections, for example, in tunes we're going to perform live. I mean, we both know when things work and when they don't.
0: That's Tennille. The Captain's in the background with his little hat somewhere. We're also going to hear from ABBA in the second half of the countdown.
2: We thought, you know, we'd make the chorus really powerful.
3: Mm-hmm.
2: And then we did the opposite.
0: And here's another voice coming up in the second half of the Classic Hits Countdown of 1975. You'll recognise this right away, I think.
4: I first got turned on to music by my big brother, Don, who took me to see, for no apparent reason, Bill Haley and the Comets in the late 50s. So that's when I was first exposed to rock and roll. And then my other brother, bless him, he turned me on to Radio Luxembourg, which played all the black music coming out of the States.
0: You picked that, didn't you? Yeah, it's Rod Stewart, who's part of the second half of the Classic Hits Countdown of 1975.
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16: In Melbourne, showers today, a top of 18. It's 11 o'clock. Good morning, I'm Christy Cooper. A gunman who opened fire near the White House this morning has died after being taken down by the Secret Service. The White House was placed into lockdown after roughly 20 shots rang out. Reporters were gathered expecting an update on the Iran war from President Donald Trump. ABC correspondent Selena Wang was recording a video on the lawn at the time, sending her and her crew ducking for cover.
17: President Trump has said a deal is close, only for the two sides to remain far apart.
18: No.
16: The man, believed to be in his 20s, reportedly fired at Secret Service officers who shot back. President Donald Trump was believed to have been inside at the time. His current whereabouts are unconfirmed. The opposition says it needs to implement an economic revolution to win back support from disillusioned voters. New Redbridge modelling shows One Nation could win up to 59 seats at the next election and become the new opposition, while the coalition would be reduced to just 12 seats. Liberal MP Andrew Bragg has told Sky News the major parties haven't been listening to voters.
7: People actually do want an economic revolution, and they deserve one. I mean, we've got low productivity, we've got high interest rates, high inflation, anemic growth. I mean, Australia is going out of business. I think we're in real trouble under this government, and we have to accept that part of the blame here belongs with us.
16: Senator Pauline Hanson wasn't mincing her words on Sky News when talking about opposition leader Angus Taylor, saying One Nation's policies are very different, and while she's happy to join forces, she will not be changing her policies.
18: He won't be able to do a lot of things that he's saying. The difference is I will be able to. I'm not going to tie myself to that dog. I'd get rid of the climate change department. I'd actually, the double duplication, health and education between state and federal. You rein in the NDIS. The scammers, go after the scammers.
16: There's been a sad end to a high-angle rescue in central Victoria this morning. Police have confirmed a man found unresponsive in the Loddon River at Serpentine just before 6:30 has died. His death is not being treated as suspicious. There's been a drowning in the Docklands too. Police say emergency services were called to reports of someone seen struggling in the Yarra River just after 5 a.m, but he could not be saved. They're still trying to work out why he was in the river and will prepare a report for the coroner. Australian researchers are hoping to adopt a breakthrough blood cancer therapy to target solid tumours in the breast, bowel and prostate. The newly subsidised drug works like a magnet, bridging the gap between a patient's immune system and malignant cells so the body can naturally destroy the cancer.
19: The Chery Tiggo 7 Super Hybrid. You'll love it as much as we do. 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
16: Injury marred Collingwood's win over West Coast last night on Scott Pendlebury's big day. Darcy Moore injured his hamstring in the first half and Jamie Elliott was taken off on a stretcher after doing his knee in the final minutes. But there was plenty to celebrate as AFL's golden boy secured his history-making 433rd AFL match. He says it's been an incredible week.
20: I've never been clapped walking out of a supermarket before, so that's a different experience. And yeah, we've tried to embrace the week, and I reckon towards the last bit there, I could feel the week catching up. I was out of legs and I was pretty cooked at stages, but just so pumped for the boys as well to get this win in front of 93,000 fans, which is unbelievable.
16: And in tennis, world number one Aryna Sabalenka says she's back to full fitness ahead of the French Open, which gets underway today. That's the latest news and sport.
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28: On the station, giving you the chance to win our 40K countdown, your four-day forecast for the Great South Coast. Cloudy for Sunday with an afternoon shower or two. Monday, partly cloudy, showers and 18. Tuesday, cloudy with an afternoon and evening shower, top of 18. And then on Wednesday, a morning shower or two, partly cloudy and a max of 18 degrees. For Sunday, Warrnambool, Mortlake and Terang expecting a max of 18 degrees, 19 the top for Port Ferry.
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0: Hour 2. Welcome back. We are doing 1975 this week, and here's Billy Swan talking about how he came to write a song called I Can Help.
33: My wife and I were just gotten married. We were living in a duplex in Nashville. She had a little electric drummer that had like four beats on it, rock one, Rock to the Tango and the Waltz, I think, or something like that. And Rock 1 was like... So Chris and Rita had given us, Chris Gustafson and Rita Coolidge had given us a little RMI organ as a wedding present. So I kind of started playing with that rhythm, you know, and I had that little feel, you know, going, and the words just came to me.
0: Thank you, Billy Swan. Here it is, number 10, I Can Help, the classic hits countdown of 1975.

0: The Classic Hits Countdown of 1975. I'm just swaying slowly from side to side. Thank you, Rod Stewart. Sailing, number 8. At 9, Harsh with Boney Maroney. And Billy Swan with I Can Help was at number 10. All right, let's go to the movies, 1975 style. It was the year that Jaws was in cinemas.
1: There is a creature alive today who has survived millions of years of evolution without change, without passion, and without logic. It lives to kill. A mindless eating machine. It will attack and devour anything. It is as if God created the devil and gave him Jaws.
0: 1975 gave us Jaws, and it also gave us one of Jack Nicholson's finest performances in One Flew Over the Cuckoo's Nest.
2: That nurse, man.
3: Sit down!
2: He's dangerous.
3: How about it, you creep, you lunatic? You think you crazy or something? Well, you're not. You're not.
0: What a year 1975 was in cinema. You had Jaws, you had One Flew Over the Cuckoo's Nest, and you had Tommy.
4: Director Ken Russell and producer Robert Stiegler have made a film of Tommy and assembled some of the greatest names in music and the cinema. Tommy by The Who and based on the rock opera by Peter Townsend stars Anne Margaret, Oliver Reed, Jack Nicholson, Elton John, Eric Clapton, Tina Turner, Roger Daltrey as Tommy. Don't miss Tommy, the film. Your senses will never be the same again.
0: 1975, when the movie version of Tommy was in cinemas, and now one of the stars of that movie, Elton John, with his massive boots, Philadelphia Freedom, number 7 on the Classic Hits Countdown of 1975.

0: Classic Hits Countdown of 1975. Elton John, Philadelphia Freedom, was at number 7. Just before we play song number 6, which is a Bad Company song, here's Paul Rogers talking about quitting Free and then forming and naming Bad Company.
1: We were overwhelmed by America. And I think when Mick and I got together and we started writing songs, I wanted to be equipped to go to America, and I thought it really needs a tough name, you know, something that will make heads turn. And I had noticed a lot of people saying, using the word bad as a good thing. Hey, man, those boots are bad, you know, and it means good, right? You know, these guys are bad, you know. And so Mick and I were writing lots of songs, and we were also looking for a name. So we'd call each other up and say, you know, 4 million air bubbles. Nah. And hang up, you know. So I called him up one day and I went, Bad Company. And there was this like, I said, hello? He said, I dropped the phone, man. That's great. That's it.
0: That's Paul Rogers. That is a good name for a band, right? Bad Company, number 6, Feel Like Making Love, the Classic Hits Countdown of 1975.

0: Classic Hits Countdown of 1975, and a song written by Neil Sedaka, who didn't have a hit with it, but Captain and Tennille did. They had a massive hit all over the world in 1975 with Love Will Keep Us Together. The top four coming up, and it includes Sherbet. Here's a chat I had with Daryl Braithwaite about, you know, back in the day.
1: When someone would catch you, Daryl, was it like the dog that caught the car? Would they know what to do with you when they actually caught you, or would they start ripping pieces of clothing off you?
2: No, I think, as I recall, it was just a like, oh. And so it was a realisation that, oh, no, hang on, we're both human and stuff. Oh, okay. So it was, and it may have been disappointing for them in the end, you know, because they go, oh, okay. But, very fond memories back then of some of those times, you know, in the Sherbet band.
1: Because I imagine, Daryl, they would have had to get you in and out of buildings pretty carefully so as not to cause a riot.
2: In some cases, yeah. I mean, I think Victoria Park in Sydney where we played, and I think Roger got us into an armoured car, our manager, Roger, and it was quite amazing. And I thought, it was like one of those, you know, delivers money to the bank or the whatever they do, like an armor guard thing. Yeah. And, and you could see people and we were really worried that some of the fans would go under the wheels, you know, because it was that crowded. It was sort of a panic station to a degree. But fortunately, that only happened a couple of times.
0: That is Daryl Braithwaite, and he's singing one of the songs in the top four of the Classic Hits Countdown of 1975.
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0: Classic Hits Countdown of 1975. Sherbet, number four with Summer Love. All right, here comes the top three. But just before we do that, a 1975 news report on middle-class families in Australia. And when you hear the figures that they name here, your eyes will start to water.
1: When this house in Mount Druitt was bought 12 years ago, it cost just over $6,000. And the mortgage repayments are a mere $31 a month. It's the home of the Van der Voort family.
2: Colin, you're cheeky then.
1: Kees van der Voort is 45. He's a mechanic, and in June this year, he paid tax on an income of $8,500.
3: What class would you put yourself in?
4: Well, that's a different question to answer. I would say middle class.
3: Upper middle class? Lower middle class?
4: I would say upper middle class. I have a good standard of living. I enjoy life. I don't need many more material things. So I would say upper middle class.
0: How's that for a snapshot of 1975? Hey, back into the countdown. Number three, Make Me Smile, Come Up and See Me. Steve Harley and Cockney Rebel, the Classic Hits Countdown of 1975.

0: 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That was Sweet, Fox on the Run, number two. Number one.
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0: Here are Benny and Bjorn from ABBA talking about something that they know a thing or two about, which is what makes a hit.
2: I think it's difficult to pinpoint what a hit is. Doesn't have to be a number one single. No. I'd say a hit that I consider it is Thank You for the Music, mm-hmm. which has never been a single. It's just out there and everyone seems to know it, you know? So I don't know.
3: But there are songs that should have been hits, like Under Attack, King Has Lost His Crown, I think, deserves a better destiny, but...
2: I can tell you there are, I mean, we recorded maybe 100 songs altogether over 10 years. Not so many.
4: Yeah.
2: And I'd say maybe we should have left out 5 or 10 of them, just not recorded them. But then again, maybe 10 of them became much, much better than we could have ever believed.
3: Yes.
2: You know, that they sort of take shape in the studio and you feel, oh boy, now something is going on here. I said, Mamma Mia is one of those songs.
3: We thought, you know, we'd make the chorus really powerful.
4: Mm-hmm.
3: And then we did the opposite. So Carpet Away, and there was only...
2: nothing vocals. Left. Voices and
3: in the chorus. And that worked so well.
2: Oh, so clever.
0: I have to agree, it is very clever. And here it is, ABBA, Mamma Mia, number one on the Classic Hits Countdown of 1975.

0: The Classic Hits Countdown of 1975. There it was, ABBA, number one with Mamma Mia. Okay, a little preview now of next week's Classic Hits Countdown when we're doing the year of Woodstock, 1969.
1: To get back to the warning that I've received, you may take it with however many grains of salt you wish, that the brown acid that is circulating around us is not specifically too good. It's suggested that you do stay away from that. Please be advised that there is a warning on that one, okay?
0: I didn't make that up. That is an actual stage announcement from Woodstock. And that's part of next week's 1969 Classic Hits Countdown. Thanks for listening. I'll catch you then.
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11: You most certainly are listening to Crunch Time. Big welcome if you're joining us for the very first time. John Donohoe, Liam Pickering with you. It is Crunch Time and the Bunnings build up as we get set for GWS and Brisbane at NG Stadium a little bit later on. Hello, Picks.
12: Oh, hello again to you, Donners. Yeah, no Cam today. Cam's not feeling so great, so he's having a little day off.
11: Yeah.
12: And we've got a game coming up shortly anyway.
11: We've
12: got a game 20 past 12, our match coverage starts.
11: You're being Coxie, you're going to take care of...
12: Matthew Cox with a deep voice. You'll be there, don't worry about that.
11: If you missed any of the first hour where we dissected all the other games from yesterday, you can catch up on that on the podcast as well. Carlton up against Port Adelaide last night. Very impressed. Well done to Carlton. They got the job done in big fashion. They're 2-0 under their caretaker coach.
12: Yeah, playing well. They were very good last night. They had a few out too. So it was a good win. Port were a little bit disappointing, but the Blues jumped them and never really gave them a look in, to be honest. I mean, once they got going in the first quarter and they had a 3-goal lead at quarter time, it never looked like losing the game. Port tried hard, but they just weren't good enough. So that's a good win. They're playing a different style. Don't worry about that. They're playing a lot quicker.
11: And Port Adelaide are a much better team at home. So that hence why I tipped them against Carlton last night. No Wietering. I thought Georgiades would get off the chain. And to be fair to them, I love the look of this Harry Dean boy. Yeah, he's got a big bright future ahead of him.
12: He has. He's got a bit of aggression too, which is no surprise. If you saw his old man play, he had aggression too. So very impressive win. And see, they're doing it with some different players. So last night, but it was Cripps and Walsh and these guys that still did their bit, as you'd expect. So
11: are you expecting to see Wieters back against the Cats next week?
12: I'm not 100% sure. No, not sure what's going to happen there. But
11: you might tell him to just have another week.
12: No, he doesn't listen to me. Don't worry, you ain't listening to another
11: week
12: anyway.
11: Another week. Nice win though. Very nice win. Josh Fraser. He's got him playing differently. It's interesting that he ruled himself out of this job a week ago, and you know. I guess stops all the speculation about whether he's going to do it. And
12: they keep winning. They keep pushing for it.
11: Yeah, it's well. I mean, this was the thing I think that happened with Brendan Bolton and David Teague.
12: Teague at the same time.
11: Yeah. So they had good interim jobs, interim roles, and they held on to the job. And maybe that's not the way that Carlton should go about it this time.
12: Well, maybe not. You know, I don't know. I mean, who is the right fit for them? I don't know. They're putting together a criteria at the moment, the Blues. So. What they're looking for in their next coach.
11: Well, they'll start.
12: I'm interested. Josh Fraser, he's still saying he's not going to take the full-time job, but let's have a listen to what he had to say.
13: Can a result like this and the manner in which you executed it, can that give you a change of heart in terms of the full-time job next year?
14: No. I think I'll be pretty consistent with my answer in that regard. I've learned a lot this week. I've learned more this week than I knew last week. I've got great support. I think we operate as a coaching group. I think it would be remiss not to acknowledge our coaching group, our assistant coaches and the work they're doing and the footy department broadly, the support they're giving me. So I've got great support. I'm learning a lot. I'm determined at the end of this opportunity to be better placed than what I am now. But my focus is pretty narrow. I'm looking forward to reviewing the game and getting back to work. We've got a short turnaround against the good opposition at the MCG on Friday night.
11: He speaks very well, and I think there will be a place for him as a senior coach in the future, no doubt about it. But I think maybe this just takes the pressure off him, and he goes, okay, I'm going to learn everything I can in the next 13 weeks. Yep. I'm going to do my best. If we win, we win. Great. If we lose, I'll take a lot from that as well. But he's making every post a winner right now.
12: He certainly is. He couldn't have started any better than he has. And that was a good win. That was a good win to beat Port over there. I picked Port Adelaide for sure.
11: Yeah, they've been a much better team.
12: I thought, they'll get the job done, but... No, he's got them playing with a certain amount of freeness at the moment, haven't you? They just look like they're taking risks, which they hadn't been taking, which is frustrating. But if you think back about their season so far, they have been in a lot of games.
11: Yep.
12: And they just haven't been able to finish off, or for one reason or another, they've just fallen in a heap when the pressure was on. But
11: well, I think it was 8 games they were leading at halftime. 8 of their 11 games they've been leading at halftime and lost.
12: So if you're good enough to be leading at halftime, you should be good enough to be winning more games than they did under Michael Voss.
11: It's very interesting how they can just have those fade outs, isn't it? I mean, you think
12: it's a mental thing. It's all mental.
11: Do you think?
12: Of course, it's mental. Yeah. Like, it's all it is. I mean, it's
11: so maybe like you know the first two. Okay. You know, maybe we just made some mistakes. But then when it becomes a pattern after that...
12: it gets into the psyche. There's no doubt about that.
11: Yeah. And every mistake you make, you think, oh, geez, if I make a mistake here, it's...
12: It's not because the players weren't trying hard. No, they were trying hard. But it wasn't working for them. But it is at the moment. So their last couple of weeks have been good. They've got a big test against the Cats on Friday night. But they have got a good record against Geelong in recent times.
11: What about the performance from Jason Owen-Francis? Three goals, 32 disposals, 8 clearances, 600 metres gained.
12: They went lost by 10 goals there for him.
11: Yeah.
12: If it wasn't for him, and Butters tried hard as usual, as you'd imagine, but No, I thought his game was next level last night. I thought he was the best player on the ground by a mile.
11: Do you have worries? I get the feeling that Butters is out the door. Do you have worries about how this team's going to look without Zach Butters in it? I mean, I know Horne Francis becomes the number one guy. I know you don't give it a lot of thought. Probably,
12: I don't give it a lot of thought. I mean, I don't follow Port Adelaide, but I mean, I like watching good players play.
11: Yeah.
12: And if Butters does go, it's not like he hasn't given everything he's got.
11: Yeah.
12: Like, he's playing his guts out every week.
11: Yeah.
12: So if he goes, he goes. I mean, what can you do? I mean, this is just the modern game. So
11: absolutely.
12: But it'll hurt big time.
11: Absolutely.
12: For Port Adelaide, because it just puts so much pressure then on Horne Francis.
11: We saw some vision of Josh Carr giving them a bake at halftime in the
12: room. No, he was not.
11: Let's have a listen to what he had to say. He likened it to their performance in round one.
15: What's concerning you most at the moment, and what concerns you most out of that sort of performance tonight?
16: Well, the start of the game, the first quarter, probably the unpredictability around our ball movement a little bit at the moment, and especially in that first quarter, some turnovers that it's hard to defend, and then, you know, the way, I guess, our offence coexists with our defence and just not working together, and we obviously didn't defend the ground that well, but probably more so the ball movement, and, you know, that hasn't, if you look at the season up until now, you know, the last couple of weeks we've dropped off a bit. This game was probably a bit like the North Melbourne game.
11: The North Melbourne game, which you and I did, and they were horrible that day. So they head into the bye. Four teams of the bye next week picks Adelaide, North, Port Adelaide, and Gold Coast. We've just come off a set of byes about 6 weeks ago, and now we've got five rounds of byes.
12: We're back in it.
11: Yeah, it's bizarre. It's absolutely.
12: We haven't got to double up games, have we?
11: We do.
12: Surely not.
11: No, we don't. No, not for the next
12: Thursday, St Kilda and Hawthorn. Yep. Good game, though.
11: Good game.
12: Really good game at Marvel. I'll give St Kilda a chance.
11: Will Day's back for the Hawks as well, most likely.
12: Straight back in. He's most likely coming in. Carlton and Geelong Friday night, then Sydney and Richmond on Saturday at the SCG, followed by Brisbane Fremantle, which is the Twilight game.
11: Looking forward to that game.
12: I think I'll be doing that game.
11: No, you won't be, because I'm doing that game.
12: Oh, you're going out for it. Yeah, well, that's right. Suitcases. Of course you are. You'll be in Saturday morning with the bags, the suitcases, off to the big game.
11: Off to the airport, up
12: and
11: to
12: then
11: Brisbane.
12: Bulldogs, Collingwood Saturday night, and then Melbourne and Giants on Sunday at 3 o'clock.
11: Yep.
12: Alice Springs, and then West Coast and Essendon in West Coast, as you said, are $1.50 favourites. You'd never think you'd see that, but they're playing with the Bombers injury list, I think it's going to be tough for them.
11: So, those four teams with buys.
12: What do you think about it? Based on the season so far, Essendon won one game. They beat Melbourne.
11: I know. That is actually still the most baffling win of the season. Gather around.
12: They beat them easy, too.
11: Yeah, they belted them.
12: They beat them there, I reckon, the last two or three times they played them over in Adelaide.
11: If you had 100 guesses and you looked at the ladder and you thought, who is Essendon's only win of the season? You wouldn't think it was the sixth place D's, who are the most exciting team in football right now.
12: Yeah, well, they're one-off. Pretty hard to go past Fremantle, isn't it?
11: Yeah, that's true.
12: That's a good point. Yeah, so I don't need something in my ear saying the most exciting is Benny Lyon over there. All of a sudden barracking for Melbourne again after he dropped off him for 3 years.
11: It does defy logic that Essendon were able to beat Melbourne.
12: Think about it. West Coast beat St Kilda last year.
11: That was the only win.
12: That was the only win for the year. So the competition is really tight.
11: Yeah.
12: It's going to start to string out a little bit now with these injuries to Richmond and Essendon.
11: Yep.
12: But you go through the rest of them. Carlton have found a little bit of form. Tigers were good the other night.
11: Tigers were, yeah.
12: West Coast have found a bit of form. Port, we know, are hard to beat, especially at home. The Giants are a good quality team. Bulldogs, North Melbourne, these are coming from the bottom up.
11: Yeah.
12: I mean, you don't pencil any of those games. When you're playing any of those teams, you don't pencil in a win.
11: Yeah.
12: They've just got to go and beat them.
11: St Kilda, Collingwood, Adelaide and Brisbane in the between 7th and 10th. So, for what it's worth, I know we got a couple of minutes here, but I've actually, having a look at it, really liked what the 10 brings in, because it gives teams like Port Adelaide, GWS, Bulldogs an opportunity for longer to be in the season.
12: Yeah, they'll be in the season. Don't worry about that. Bulldogs, a big game this afternoon. I'd give them a chance against Melbourne.
11: Yeah.
12: I know Melbourne are the favourites. If the game was at the MCG, I'd be really gung-ho on Melbourne, but even though they've had some injuries, they get a couple more players back for this afternoon's match. Yeah, I'll give them a hope. I'll give the Bulldogs a good hope today, actually.
11: At Marvel Stadium, they play the roof, play under the roof well. Adam Treloar, Jordan Croft, Lockie Jakes, James O'Donnell, and Luke Cleary all back in. Yeah. So some big, big inclusions for the Dogs.
12: Some good inclusions.
11: Yeah, which they've needed. Caleb Windsor returns for Latrell Pickett. Is that a soft manage for Latrell?
17: There's been a lot of soft management this year. Alex Taru was softly managed out, didn't come straight back in. There's been a few guys who have been.
12: So they've done that with Luttrell, have they?
17: Yeah, they've done that with Luttrell. I'm getting a nod out the back.
12: They put Windsor back in, though. He's a good player.
17: Yeah, I don't think Luttrell's been as they expected right now. It's his first year, so you can't really
12: give him. There's no issues with these first year players, especially the lightly built ones. Yeah. Give him a break, give him a week off, and then manage them back in. I mean, Stephen King's come from the Cats, where they do that a lot.
17: Yeah.
12: Yeah, they manage players.
17: Absolutely. So that game at 3:15 today at Marvel Stadium, Melbourne and the Dogs. You and I and Coxie are about to go and do the Giants and Brisbane, as we've spoken about. Callum Brown.
12: Be a quick flight.
17: Connor Stone, yes, it is. Yeah, we've got our suitcases here, all thanks to the great folks at Tosca. I'm in the market for a new suitcase. Have you got any contacts?
12: Tosca Travellers travel first class.
17: Yeah, they certainly
12: late change in this game, so.
17: Is there?
12: In the game we're doing.
17: Okay.
12: So Lockie Whitfield is out.
17: That's
12: a big out for the Giants. Blow. We didn't get that out of Jace McCartney when we spoke to him. And in comes Harry Oliver.
17: Okay.
12: So Harry Oliver back in for the Giants, but he's replacing Lockie Whitfield. He's such an important player.
17: That's a big out. And it probably
12: against a team that we know have just got a terrific midfield and just got so much depth.
17: Yeah.
12: See, because he's a bloke you can throw through there. You put him on a halfback flank, you can stick him on the wing. I like Oliver as a player. I think Harry Oliver's going to be a good player, but it's a big out when you're talking about replacing an A-grade player like Whitfield.
17: Would you re-sign Jesse Hogan if it meant that a guy like Max Krzyzewski gets pushed out? So Krzyzewski younger.
12: Why would he be pushed out?
17: Well, because the talk is during the week that if Hogan gets re-signed, then Krzyzewski's playing. They're playing the same position. They play full forward. He plays forward, half forward, whatever. And that he might be forced to look elsewhere.
12: I don't think it needs to be like that, though. I think they can both coexist.
17: Well, yeah, I'm just going with what.
12: No, I understand what's been reported.
17: Reported during the week.
12: Yeah, I understand that. Yeah. And look, it may happen that Max leaves, but. If Hogan's available, yeah, I know
17: you re-sign him.
12: Yeah, you re-sign him. Yep. Of course you do.
17: Yeah.
12: He's been a proven, very good player for them.
17: Absolutely. And from a Brisbane perspective, Ty Gallup and Will McLaughlin come in. Ryan Lester out injured. We're both unsure as to.
12: The cockroach has got an injury.
17: Yeah. He's on the 1 year deals. He can't be affording too many injuries.
12: No, he's been a good player. Has he been a good player?
17: Yeah. And Cody Curtin is out, omitted as well.
12: He kicked his first goal last week. Can't be Cody.
17: He did.
12: Ty Gallup back in. He was a premiership player, obviously, so he's a really, really important player.
17: Yeah.
12: They need to just hit back hard today, Brisbane. They were a bit ordinary against the Cats last week.
17: I see Brisbane as a team, and I'll use, because, I'm a big NFL man. I see them as the Kansas City Chiefs of a couple of years ago. Let's just coast, get to the playoffs, and then hit beast mode. They're sort of just going about their business, getting what they need to done.
12: But that's sort of what they did the last 2 years, is that they were sort of, was it 2 years ago that they were 40 points down in a final
17: against
12: the GWS Giants and then got over the top of them and went on and won the flag?
17: Joe Danaher kicked two ripping goals from the fence.
12: Yeah, they've got gears. I've got no doubt they've got gears. I still think they're the best team in the comp. Fremantle are playing really well. Obviously Sydney are a bloody good side and the Cats are a good side.
17: Yeah.
12: Hawks are a little bit off at the moment, but they found a way to win the other night. And they'll start getting a few black. They'll get Gunston back.
17: Gunston back and they'll get Barras back. Will Day, as we mentioned.
12: If he comes back in, they're a whole different midfield.
17: Yeah.
12: Provided he comes back healthy.
17: That's true.
12: He's not going to play him unless he is healthy, but they need to make sure that he's, the expectations can't be that he's going to come in and be the best midfielder at Hawthorn straight away.
17: Yeah.
12: He's going to take a little bit of time.
17: So how many teams are you giving a flag chance to? So obviously Brisbane sits seventh at the moment.
12: So Fremantle, Sydney, Geelong, Hawthorn, Brisbane.
17: That's it?
12: Yep.
17: Yeah, so about five.
12: Yeah.
17: Yep. So I would probably agree with that. I don't think Gold Coast are ready for it.
12: No, I don't think they are, not on what I've seen. Yeah, and then to win it, if they don't finish top two, they're going to have to come to Melbourne to win a final. I don't see that happening.
17: No.
12: Melbourne, I think at some stage they'll be worked out. I mean, they're going bloody well at the moment. Brisbane are Brisbane. Adelaide are one that I reckon could get their act together, but they're
17: too inconsistent for mine.
12: They're inconsistent. Collingwood haven't got the firepower in the forward line.
17: Yep.
12: Saints are rung below.
17: North are probably a
12: rung below. And Bulldogs North aren't there yet. And Bulldogs just have been crueled by injuries.
17: Yeah, absolutely.
12: So I don't think they can. So Fremantle, Sydney, Geelong, Hawthorn, Brisbane.
17: Their picks is five. Who can win the flag? That's been the Bunnings build up on Crunch Time. Bunnings trade, get tax time sorted with big deals. GWS in Brisbane is up next with me, Pickers and Matty Cox, followed by the Dogs and the D's from Marvel Stadium. Thanks for your company. Thanks for having me, Picks. Appreciate
12: good
17: it.
12: Good on you, Donis.
17: Good on you, Picks.
12: I'll see you in about 5 minutes.
17: Yeah, off we go. Enjoy the day. Thanks to Benny and Fudge out the back. Good luck to your team if you're playing today, and we will see you again soon. This has been Crunch Time for the Ford Ranger Wolf Track V6 and Azito Brushless Power Tools. 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

0: Chris Spangen.
1: 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And Victoria Police, kick your career goals at Victoria Police. 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
4: G'day sports fans. Two games of AFL starting with GWS up against Brisbane. The Giants are $2.30 outside up. Brisbane $1.60 with the line 10.5 and the over-under 188.5. On the back of that, the Western Bulldogs are slight outsider against Melbourne at Marvel Stadium. The Bulldogs $2.15, the D's $1.70 with the line 4.5 and the over-under 191.5. An early look to some of the games next weekend. Thursday night footy, St Kilda at $2.55 outside against Hawthorn with the Hawks $1.50.

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1: 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Matthew Cox with you this afternoon alongside Liam Pickering and John Donohoe for the match between GWS and Brisbane on AFL Nation for DD. Yes, I DD this footy season and Victoria Police. Good under pressure. Search Victoria Police Careers. The warm-ups are just about to be completed for Ream Manufacturing in Australia for over 80 years because it's an early start, 12:30. Pleasing to see. There's not going to be much overlap this afternoon, Liam Pickering.
2: Good afternoon, Coxie. Hello, everyone. It's good. You don't want double ups. You know, I mean, you want clear air for games, and this is a big game for both teams. GWS in particular, who have got a late change. So Lockie Whitfield out of the team is a big out, replaced by Harry Oliver, up against the reigning premiers, the Lions, who want to bounce back from last week's loss to the Cats. So it'll be a good game. Critical game for the Giants. I mean, they've won four games for the season. They've got to get moving, and it doesn't get much harder than beating the Brisbane Lions,
1: who were coming off a match where they got slapped in the face a bit.
2: Brisbane. Yeah, a bit of a wake-up call for them. That's okay, though. They're pretty bloody good. So I'm not overly concerned about them, and they're setting their season up quite nicely. But it's a danger game, and we spoke to Jason McCartney on crunch time, and they have got a decent recent record against the Lions. They play okay against them as a general rule, but this is going to get asked without Lockie Whitfield, even though they get Buckley back. Jack Buckley's a really important inclusion.
1: Yes, a hamstring for Whitfield is why he's a late withdrawal. All the other changes stand as they were for the teams selected on Friday. We're about to have our Welcome to Country as part of Sir Doug Nicholls round, with both teams lining up on the ground, preparing for the start, which is just over 6 minutes away. The Brisbane Lions up against GWS this afternoon from MG Stadium, ahead of Melbourne and the Western Bulldogs a little later this afternoon from Marvel. You'll catch that as well on AFL Nation this afternoon as we head downstairs for the official ceremonies. Welcome to Country, taking place at MG Stadium this afternoon in the build-up to GWS and Brisbane, part of Sir Doug Nicholls round. And the teams are now splitting, so we'll get an unmissable moment from you, Picks, for drink-wise. You won't miss a moment if you drink-wise choose to drink-wise.
2: Charlie Cameron for me. I thought he was actually pretty good against the Cats last week, and he's had a terrific season, so expect a little bit of Charlie magic this afternoon on Sir Doug Nicholls round, so we've only got two games left of the double week,

0: games of the Doug Nicholls, Sir Doug Nicholls round. So, and the Indigenous boys have been terrific in the game so far. Look, Lawson Humphrey's game last night for the Cats was outstanding. So I just think it might be a little statement game for him today where he can maybe bang through four or five.
1: Yep, 23 goals so far this season, equal leader alongside Logan Morris for the Brisbane Lions coming into today's game. We've just about completed the pre-game show for Early Pay. 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It'll be Himmelberg, Cornelio, McMullen, Brown and Grushevsky. While for the Lions, it's Loman, Fletcher, Will Ashcroft, Sam Marshall and Will McLaughlin starting on the bench for them. Picks, where's it going to be won and lost?
0: Oh, it's going to be won and lost in the midfield, as it normally is in most games, but especially when you're playing the Brisbane Lions. If you can't control the amount of numbers that can go through that area of the ground, you know, Dunkley and Neil and Ashcroft and Bailey goes through there and McLuggage goes through there. If you can't control them, you can't beat them. So that's where the game's won and lost. They need to keep the ball away from Harris Andrews. We saw a bit of a blueprint of that last week. And so it's an important part for Cadman and these guys to make sure they're on the move, they're moving. Yeah, they're pretty complete side of the Lions. I think they're going to have their work cut out, the Giants, today.
1: Is there any part of the ground for the Giants that's not vulnerable given the issues they've had with injuries so far this season? They get Buckley back, which steadies up the defensive line a little bit, but it's still not 100% without Taylor being in the side.
0: No, they've got some areas of concern across all areas of the ground. Their midfield's nowhere near as deep as the Lions. So, and then you look at either end. Buckley does help, but they've got so many powerful forwards. And the thing with the Lions forwards is there are a lot of medium forwards and smalls that are just hard to control. They're very, very good. We know that. So what will Toby Bedford do today? Who will he run with? I'll be looking forward to that matchup.
1: Yeah, it's... Well, there's just so many threats. Do you try and contain them, or do you just trust your system?
0: Well, they'll be trusting their system, but they might try and roll through with one. Maybe he goes to Lachie Neale. Maybe he does that. I mean, Lachie Neale's a star. We know that. So it might be the blueprint to try and take Neale out because he's the cleanest of the midfielders. But they've got threats everywhere, the Brisbane Lions. So it's going to be hard work for the Giants. I think they are quietly confident that they play well against Brisbane. I'm not as confident, I must say. Not a big crowd at Engie today, but it's good for the Giants to be back there.
1: Yeah.
0: They're traveling Wilbury's really because of that bloody show. The Easter show.
1: Oh, yeah.
0: God, I mean, they don't get to play at home for about 8 weeks. Then they're going to Alice Springs next week, aren't they?
1: Yes, they are, to take on Melbourne before the bye. So, yeah, they are the most travelled team in the competition. And you're right, the Lions have claimed the last... Well, sorry, GWS have claimed the last three out of four against Brisbane. Mm. That loss, though, was
0: the
1: semi-final, which was the last time these two teams played at this venue.
0: Yeah, and that was where they led by 40 points in the second quarter, I think. Second quarter of that game, or might have been early in the third.
1: A bit of Joe Danaher magic just to...
0: And they were kicked on and won the flag.
1: Seal the fate. So just repeating the late news here from Engie Stadium, Lachie Whitfield out with a hamstring injury. Harry Oliver returns to the team after originally being omitted during the week. Jack Buckley, Connor Stone, Callum Brown in. Stone in for his first game of the season for the Giants. Angwin out through injury, Leake, and now Whitfield as well. While for the Brisbane Lions, they welcome back Ty Gallop from concussion. Will McLaughlin is also back into the team. Ryan Lester out with a calf issue. Cody Curtin has been omitted. We're ready to go at Engie Stadium. It's the Giants and the Lions to kick off your Sunday afternoon footy here on AFL Nation. For DD, SIDD, and for Victoria Police Careers, apply now. Matthew Cox alongside Liam Pickering, and this is John Donohoe.
2: Brisbane need to get themselves going early in this one, and the Giants hoping to get a scalp. Giants get the clearance through Callahan, flicks it over the shoulder to Briggs, back to Callahan on the outer wing. He goes long down the wing, looking for a target. Shoved underneath it was Toby Green. Ball off hands. Callahan won it back again. Now back to Cadman. Looping handball into space at half forward. Green had his handball smothered. And then they dive on top of it. At left half forward. We'll get a ball up. AFL Nation for DD, SIDD, and Victoria Police. Supply now. Overcast day for football. Beautiful conditions. Dunkley flicked it out to Will Ashcroft. Levi Ashcroft, in fact. Tightropes the boundary, goes long on the right boot, to right half forward. Coming out Fort, couldn't take it on the juggling attempt. Flicked out of there by Morris. Now the Lions are in motion. Bailey into the path of Fort again. Can the big ruckman get them started? Kicks to full forward. Charlie's down there. He's lurking again. Picks. Gathers in the pocket. He can set it up. Dribbles it only as far, though, as a teammate in Rayner. Stolen away. McKenna for the first of the day. Got it. The Irishman gets the Lions going. Inside 2 minutes. Good start. One straight six plays, no score.
0: Yeah, one entry, one goal to the Lions. Good start. Perfect start. Big Darcy Ford involved. A couple of times there. Cameron involved. Nearly got run down. Joe Fonte, I think, has got the job on him. Joe Fonte, no. It's Harvey Thomas, in fact. And a nice finish around the corner from Connor McKenna.
2: So one straight six. 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
0: It's a bit heavy underfoot, this ground. A few players slipping over early.
2: There's been a bit of rain around.
0: There always rains in Sydney. Yeah.
2: Especially in January.
0: Especially when the cricket's on.
1: Not sort of drive by just to kick things off. Good afternoon to all our listeners in the Harbour City.
2: I love that. Love the place.
0: I love Sydney too, but it just rains a lot.
1: Back up the truck. McCluggage, head over the footy. Briggs just swooped in and sends it forward for the Giants. Gardner, though, cuts it off, battling away with Stringer at half-back. Lions happy to possess the footy. Neil takes it, centre-half back. Tried to sell McCanny and then slipped to ground, but the tackle, according to the umpire, was loose from Stringer. And Neil gets an early reprieve. Centre-half back for Brisbane. Sends it to the attacking side of the outer wing. A bit of holding.
0: Yeah. That's Bedford on. No, it was Callaghan, actually, with Oakbrook luggage.
1: As the Lions send it inside 50, off hands. Stone clears defensive 50 with his kick for the Giants. Into the middle of the ground. Gardner again wins the battle against Stringer. To Neil. Hot handball. Dunkley out wide. McCluggage straightens up. Sends it towards the top of the square for the Lions. Morris up. Couldn't take the mark. Laverty fall the footy. Clearing kick for the Giants out of defensive 50. And they are clear. Almost. Bedford. Hemmed in against the boundary line, sends it to vacant space.
2: Bounces in front of Zagostelski. I think it was Gallup who tried to track it there. Wasn't able to get away with it.
0: Green's on in the pocket here.
2: As they set it up, Gothard long into the pocket. That was the direction he went. Green, was he held against Wilmot? Yes.
0: Yeah, he took his eyes off the ball. Darcy Wilmot. Toby played it beautifully. And now he'll get a shot from 25 metres out on a 45.
2: So, it's for a good start for the Giants. The captain
0: around the corner.
2: Plays on straight away, runs around. Does he get enough on it? He just brought it back. Hung in the air for an eternity. Looks like it might have just missed, but he dragged it back in nicely. So Toby gets the answering goal at the other end. One straight six apiece. Scores level after 4.5 minutes into this game.
0: Yeah, nice finish around the corner. I didn't think he flushed it, actually, but he got enough on it. Such a talented player. He pushed forward. They lost contact. Wilmot, and he got in front on. The minute you turn your back, the umpire's going to be on you there. Yeah, he had to stay with the flight of the ball. He didn't. He turned and faced Toby Green. And every time you do that, and the player goes to ground, free kick.
1: Is it an awkward matchup, picks? Wilmot on Green?
0: Well, I don't think it is Wilmot, though. I think he ended up on him. Looks like to me like it might be... what's our mate's name?
1: Kadeem Coleman.
0: Kitty Coleman, yeah.
1: So back in the middle, scores a level, one straight six apiece. Clayton Oliver got it out to Callaghan. Ash running through, gets claimed by Rayner. Release the handball to Daniels. Inside 50 for the Giants. Riccardi got hands to it. Gallup, though, got him on the mop-up. Shuffles the kick towards halfback. Fletcher to Levi Ashcroft under all sorts of pressure at right halfback. He gets the kick to the wing, but it's Iden with the intercept mark.
2: That's the kick inboard. Finds Ash out of wing. Tells him to come at him. Put their tails up here a little bit, the Giants. He goes long to full forward. Sets it up for the markers. They all fly. Pack form. Briggs off hands. Here's Riccardi to dribble it home for another. Good start from the home side. And great roving by the big ruckman. The Lions all surged the pack. They crushed it. A couple of Giants stayed down picks. And that was a nice finish from Riccardi.
0: It was. Three inside 50 entries for the Giants for two goals. So Lions might be thrilled about that early in this match. Riccardi was a good contest to start. And then he's followed up. Good contest there. Cadman, Big Briggs got involved. And still a little banana around the corner there from Jake Riccardi. Nice finish.
1: Nice one percenters for minus one refrigerated transport. So Giants with a 6-point lead. Six play at opening term. 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
0: Across the line, free kick to Briggs. And advantage.
1: Yeah, GWS take it inside 50 through Daniels. Andrews gets a hand to it in front of Grushevsky. Falls to Fletcher. His handball awkward. Stringer bursting through. Ran into a trap. Green tried to curl it towards goal but didn't get any height. Fell to Grushevsky, who pushes it through for a minor score. Our first blemish for the afternoon. 2-1-13 plays. One straight six. All thanks to Tyre Power.
2: 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They come to the near side, the Lions. Andrews takes the contested grab. Moored kick to Fletcher. There's a running pass to McCluggage. That's where he goes on the left boot. Just chips down the line and finds Brucey Revel.
0: Bruce.
2: Good Brucey.
0: Good player, this guy.
2: He is.
0: He's a beautiful kick. That's what he is.
2: First onto the scene. Long into the pocket. Free kick off the play. Is it a Lions free kick? As Rayner's going to take the advantage. Run in and kick a goal. And the Lions able to answer again.
0: Didn't see what the free was for.
2: No, I didn't, but Cam Rayner was all over it. The advantage was paid, and he had no one between him and the goal. So he finished it off. Two straight 12. The Lions trail by a point. 2-1-13.
0: Yeah, you need to have another look at what that free was for, but it was an early whistle. It was before the bullet even got there.
2: Yeah, it was. It was, ball was in flight.
0: In flight, so it was obviously holding against one of the big fellas. I assume it was, yeah, there it is there. Against, it was going to forward against Laverty, yeah. And being the small four, that's what they do. Cam Rayner goes, hang on a minute. Can't get on the end of one here.
2: Easy pickings.
0: Sure enough, he did. Two goals apiece. It's been a bright start.
1: All this on the Harvey Norman replay screen. Bonus gift cards with selected Australian-made furniture and bedding. Ends Monday at Harvey Norman. Point the margin in favour of the Giants. Back in the middle. Fought the tap down. Bailey and Canelio holding each other. Neither got near the footy. Will Ashcross handball into fresh air. Ford shuffles it forward for the Lions. Off hands.
0: Forward handball. That's what they're trying to do.
1: And it's the Giants generating. Canelio on the end of the chain. Sends it to centre half forward. Just through the fingertips of Toby Green. Fletcher. Claimed by Stringer, who wins the free kick. 40 from home directly in front.
0: How long did he think he had then? It was a good tackle by Stringer, but he should have been able to release the ball. His hands were free. Look, his hands are free. Why has he handballed that? Oh, boy.
1: Just doubted himself.
0: He's actually had a shocker last week. We're talking about Fletcher, Jasper Fletcher. He was terrible last week. And that's not a great start today. Can the Snake put the third through?
1: 2-3 last week against the Eagles in that disappointing performance for the Giants. He comes in and he splits the middle. So we're pretty much goal for goal at the moment here at MG Stadium. The Giants extend their lead back out to 7 points. 3-1-19 plays, two straight 12, all thanks to Tyre Power. 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
0: Yeah, he took forever to get rid of that ball, Jasper Fletcher, and then he didn't do it correctly anyway. He just needed a handball. So it wasn't like he didn't have his arms pinned.
2: Yeah.
0: He had his arms, were both free.
2: What they have done, Pix, is they've come to play today, the home side. You and I spoke about it. They've only just been going. They look good here.
0: They've started very brightly. Really well. Yeah, they have. But a long way to go.
2: There is. Only into the first quarter. 19 goals for the season for Jake Stringer. He's their leading goal kicker of the campaign. 3-1-19 plays, two straight 12 for Tyre Power. Your trusted tyre experts. Back in the middle, Fort. Get the clearance away. So Bedford sliding in there. It is a little bit sloppy underfoot. Bailey was taken in the tackle by Oliver. Now Fonte dragged out of it. Get a ball up. Liam Pickering, our expert today, for Sheen Panel Service. Got a couple of rotator cuff issues currently. So we'll get back to him as Green bangs it inside 50 for the Giants. Sliding in.
0: Yeah.
2: Taking the mark.
1: thought it was a big move down at Bay 13.
0: It is my good shoulder, it's too. It's just been aching lately. I don't know what's going on with it.
2: Hunt still turned it over as he was looking for McLaughlin.
0: Throwing around too many kettles.
2: I have a feeling that's not the issue, to be honest.
0: Well, I've been doing a little bit lately.
1: Or stubbies, isn't it?
2: 5 kilo little thimbles at the college lawn.
0: Maybe.
2: Ball thrown in. Right half forward for the Giants. Paddled down nicely. Oliver got on the end of it. Clayton kicks inside 50. Bouncing ball beat a couple of them. Mopped up by Gardner. Now they work it away. Marshall, and all the hands are good here for the Lions as McCluggage gets on the end of it and kicks the half forward.
1: Straight up the corridor to Charlie Cameron. He stutters on the mark and then sends it inside 50. It was a bit loopy for Morris, who got clobbered by Buckley, who's back to his feet first. Handball astray of Himmelberg. Giants under the pump inside defensive 50. Lohman taking in the tackle by Laverty. Ball up. Right forward pocket for the Brisbane Lions.
0: He should have marked that, Morris. He just misjudged it. Got to take it like a cricket catch.
1: So tossed up. Briggs unopposed, grabbed it, put the handball. It's down the throat of Levi Ashcroft. He gives it off to Neil. Centering ball is good. Mark taken by Will McLaughlin back into the side this week.
0: Dangerous spot to kick the ball. And Giants had no representation there at all. Just an uncontested mark, really.
1: Just his seventh game of footy, Will McLaughlin. First of the season. Lines up directly in front to make it three straight for the Brisbane Lions. So we tick over 12 minutes in the opening term. He comes in. He made the goal umpire do a little bit of work, but it goes through. 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
0: Yeah, it was a squaring ball from Lockie Neal there into a really dangerous spot. And he was just a first one that was alert, really. Good sweat centering ball by Neil, though, and his opponent fell over. So, poor old Adam Kingsley, not happy at all with that. A lot of players slipping over. The ground's quite slippery.
2: So, Will McLaughlin with his first goal of season 2026 and his first game of this year as well. Lucky Neil on the phone to the coaches. He's having as well.
0: Look at those tats. They've made the list yesterday.
2: He did make the list. I thought that was harsh of a two-time Brownlow medalist to be on the list. But
0: if you've got your tats, mate, you've got your tats.
2: That's a very good point. Bedford toe to forward to Callum Brown, who again off the deck to half forward. Yeah, it was Krzyzewski. Stolen away, though, by Wilmot. He makes things happen. Now to Dunkley. Back to Fletcher. He goes one more handball backwards. And now Wilmot has it at centre-half back. The Giants are bringing the heat, though. Brucey Revel. The end of it is Tunstall. Kicks down the line. Finds a target in Lohman.
0: They're a very skillful team, Brisbane. They'll do this stuff all day.
2: Rolls onto his right boot. That wasn't a great kick.
0: As I said, Daddy kicks it straight.
2: Commentator's curse was looking for McLaughlin, so it's cut off at right half back. Laverty with the hands.
0: Oh, gee, this is risky.
2: They're turning it over in a big way here. But
0: it's all this forward handball stuff that the Giants are trying to do, but they're just a bit sloppy.
2: Coughing it up was Bedford from the handball from Callahan. Now the Lions in motion. Over the top, McLaughlin on the end of it. He's on the left boot. He can chip inside. No kick not paid. For a chop of the arms on McCluggage. And we're going to ball up 30 metres out from the Lions' goal. Kicking to the left of your radio dial this afternoon.
1: Buckley's just hobbling a bit too. He had that hamstring concern that saw him miss last week against the Eagles as there's a free kick going the way of Brisbane for a ruck infringement, I think, against Riccardi.
0: It's going to go to Rayner.
1: Not sure what he was doing in the ruck.
0: Well, there's no other tall blokes in the area.
1: Yeah, they've got two of them playing today in Draper and Fort. So Rayner's going to take the free kick on a 45-degree angle.
2: He was in the ruck.
0: Yeah. These part-time ruckers like Riccardi really don't give away a lot of free kicks.
1: Rayner lining up for his second of the afternoon. Gets a lot of height underneath it, but splits the middle. Lions reclaim the lead. It's a 5-point margin on the Tyre Power, your trusted tyre expert scoreboard. Four straight 24 plays, 3-1-19.
0: Let's have a look at this, Reed.
2: Basically shoved out. That's soft. That's one of these picks, I reckon.
0: Yeah, push. Yeah, it was very soft. But good finish. The goals are coming quick and...
2: They are.
0: You'll say quick and fast, but thick and fast. And quick. Cam Rayner's got two. Connor Iden's got the job there. Buckley's gone to Morris.
2: Still 11 minutes on the clock in this first term. AFL Nation around Australia for DD, yes, so DD, and for Victoria Police. Careers apply now. John Donohoe, Matthew Cox and Liam Pickering with you. First of two games this afternoon. We'll head to Marvel Stadium for the D's and the Dogs up next. Thrown up in the middle again. Draper decisively down out the back of the stoppage to McCluggage, who sends a high ball inside 50. No one underneath it but Harry Himmelberg, who takes the relieving mark. Kicks across the centre-half back. Giants moving the footy. Canelio linking up by hands with Bedford. Down the outer side. To left half forward. Wow. Mark taken by Brown. Nicely done. In between two lines.
0: I like this guy.
2: And go if he wants. Kicks into the pocket. Chipping ball was for Cadman, but it was over his head. And Gardner couldn't reel in the mark before it goes over the line. Just getting a look at the boundary update for Rapid Mesh Temp Fence at Bunnings. Jack Buckley in the hands of a couple of trainers picks. They can't afford to lose any more defenders.
0: No, that's certainly not him. He's just come back. The son of Ben. Was he grabbing his hamstring?
3: Yeah, he was.
0: Oh, God, he's just come back from Miami.
3: It was that previous contest, so he was laid out last week managing hamstring soreness, whatever that means.
0: It means it's a sore hamstring.
3: But you'd be inclined to be a bit more conservative with its soft tissue, wouldn't you?
0: Clearly, the scan has shown that it was okay to go, but it's when you get into the fatigue. Here we go. The Giants are using handball a lot.
3: Yeah, Riccardi gives it off. Bedford trying to run through. Brown, top of the square. Couldn't complete the mark. Inboard handball. Works effective to Krushevsky, who curls it through. It was McMullen that fed him the handball from the forward pocket. And the Giants are back in front by a point. 4-1-25, plays 4 straight 24. There's still 10 minutes remaining in this opening term.
0: Yeah, goals, 8 goals kicked already in the game, 4 each. If you look at the handball numbers for the Giants, they seem to be handballing a lot. But no, it's pretty similar. 28 handballs, 31 Giants, 3 extra handballs, but good promising start from the Giants.
2: 1-point lead, good goal for goal, just about all day. Mate, massive scalp if the Giants can take it today.
0: That'd be huge.
2: Premiers. 4-1-25 GWS, Brisbane 4 straight 24. They lead by a point, the home team. Back in the middle we go, Draper. Yep. Towards Ashcroft, but taken out of there by the Lions. Only as far as Clayton Oliver, though. Bangs it on his right boot. Inside 50, Cadman was the target. Shoved out by Andrews.
0: Just too good with his body work, Andrews.
2: Yeah.
0: Semi-square clearance is a 6-2. The Giants have been winning in there.
2: Wilmot.
0: But that was just a dump kick by Oliver. He really needed to run and use that ball a bit better. Just throwing on his boot around the corner.
2: Bruce Reville. Chips over the top to Kitty Coleman. They can load up from here on the left boot. Coleman into the forward pocket. The fly goes up from Lohman. He jump early.
0: I don't know, the umpire's free kick. Free somewhere.
2: And it's a Brisbane free kick.
0: Charlie Cameron, is it?
2: Charlie Cameron's free in the pocket. So that, again, was behind play. We'll get a look at the Harvey Norman replay screen in just a moment.
0: Gee, they're blowing their whistle, it was. Let's have a look.
2: The replay here, Picks. He's been held behind play.
0: Yeah, he's holding him.
2: Yeah. So Charlie Cameron, the left forward pocket. For his first of the afternoon. So a good season thus far. Usually does these quite easily, and this is no exception. Bends it back beautifully, hung it out to the right goalpost. And the Lions steady. They lead by 5 points. Charlie Cameron with his first of the afternoon.
0: Yeah, shelling peas, that shot. Let's have a look at young Oliver, Harrison Oliver. He sort of played it up a bit. I mean, that happens every contest, but he was manhandling him a little bit, and a bit early, probably, earlier than him getting to the contest, but prevented him getting there. But it's a 50-50. You see a lot of those not get paid. Those noodles smell well. They smell nice.
2: Just a little.
0: Couldn't have thought to bring a couple of dicks.
2: 2 minute job, yeah. I thought.
0: Actually, you know what? You go to that fridge, someone will have some of
2: you. Yeah. Just steal picks. It's the way to go. They're not going to know.
0: They'll know. They're coming to work tomorrow.
2: Yeah, they won't know who it was.
0: My bloody noodle's gone.
2: They'll never know it was you, Picks.
3: And now it's on air. It's on the log. Spriggs.
0: Now they're sending clearance to Giants.
3: near inside 50 with his kick. Andrews, it fell off his boot. Into the pocket. Green wrestling with Coleman, who goes to ground. Dragged with him. Gothard trying to feed it to Cadman. Gallup interrupts, then he's claimed. Ball up in the left forward pocket for the Giants, who trail by five. As Buckley continues to get work done on the Crows electrical and solar bench on that hamstring, which is an injury watch for Carbone Lawyers. Tossed up, Briggs, a tap over the top of Draper. Bedford fed it out to Gothard. He's kicked smothered by Dunkley. Fletcher battling for it with Gothard at ground level, a ball up. May even be look like the lower back. Yeah, that could be contributing to the soreness.
0: Bit of awareness.
3: Green, Dunkley diving on top of the footy. Neil fell out. Stringer goes to ground in attempt to get possession. Neil back involved. Clayton Oliver there as well. Marshall working his way through. There's a free kick advantage taken by the Lions. They work it up to Rayner, defensive side of the outer wing.
2: Rayner plays on, moves the ball quickly out in the path of a teammate. Marshall, it was just over his head, and Himmelberg was able to trap it, walk it over the line. Right half forward. It's Fagan coaching from the bench, as he's done for so very long.
0: Yeah, he likes to have that relationship with his players as they come on and off. Most of the tactical stuff's done during the week, and the guys upstairs are pulling the strings. The puppet show.
2: Brings in the rucks. Down to Cornelio. Dumps that? It on his boot.
0: What was that?
2: It's a ball. That'll be a lasso. He just literally wanted to get it out of there, I think, Pix.
0: Gee, it's not a great result, though.
2: Not a great result. Not a great kick from Harris Andrews, who went inboard to Will Ashcroft. They've got away with one now. As he gets himself a free kick.
0: Another one in the list with the tats.
2: Will Ashcroft.
0: With those leg tattoos. Look at him.
2: Oh, gee. Two-time Norwich Swift medalist.
0: No, it doesn't matter what you've won.
2: Goes to right half forward. The fly from Himmelberg got up high. Couldn't reel it in. Ball went to ground. He's a bit sore behind play. Clayton Oliver has it. Gives to Himmelberg. Now he bounces off one and gives it back to Clayton Oliver. Bangs it long down the wing. Ball off hands. Krzyzewski in the contest did well. Trapped it nicely. Then goes across the centre square.
0: Did well.
2: Finds
0: his
2: teammate.
0: Well.
2: Did really nicely. They work it down to right half forward. Toby Green got up high. Took the mark. Played on. Nice ball mover from the Giants. That's not a great kick, but it works out in the end for Gothard, who's 48 out. He wants to pass. Now he'll go back and settle himself. Toby Green landed beautifully, played on, and set this one up. Now Phoenix Gothard will get a look at his 13th goal of the season.
0: It's gettable.
2: Certainly is.
0: He's a good story, this kid.
2: 179 centimetres. Spent all of last year in the VFL. He's burst onto the scene this year. Opened up the angle. He drags it to the left, and this will be an easy finish for the Lions. Draper slapped it through for an uncontested rush behind. Could have marked it there, Draper, to be honest, but thought he'd go the safety option. And a minor score. 4-2-26 the Giants. 5 straight 30 the Lions. The Giants by 4 points.
3: Wilmot short to Marshall. Gave back to Wilmot. His kick drops short of Dunkley, who just goes with a curling kick cut off by Cadman. Marshall got in the way of his handball. Gardner arrives for support for the Lions. Found Will Ashcroft. The kick to the wing will be shuffled over the line by Callahan and out of play. Boundary throw-in. Still 6 remaining in this opening term. We've travelled 24 and a half minutes on the Tyre Power scoreboard, which sees the Lions lead by 4. Briggs tapped it down. Draper chases after it. Gets hands to it first. Handball to Neil up the line. Just searching for Rayner. Slipped past him. Iden. Handball through the congestion. He's coughed it up to Neil. Gives it to McCluggage under pressure. Handball over the shoulder to Rayner. Now Dunkley to centre half forward, where Reville takes the mark. And pierces the ball inside 50. Morris quickly played on with the handball to Will Ashcroft. McKenna skies it. Belly just sneaks in for a minor score.
2: Missed opportunity.
0: It was a missed opportunity. I think that pass from Revel to Morris must have been touched on the way through.
3: That was the only reason it would have been play on.
0: And there's Jack Buckley just jogging up and down the boundary line. Doesn't look too promising.
2: Ash forced to go one way, then has to backtrack, and Morris is right with him, so he has to go to the outer side. One kick to the wing. goes Cadman. Ball off hands. Into a little bit of space. Crichton Oliver carves a path through. Now gets them in motion. Here's Cadman. He's got a forward handball if he wants. He's got two of them. Now Bedford, Daniels, Green. He can chip over the top. Yeah, nice. Great footy. And it's finished off by Bedford, who snaps around his body. And that is brilliant transition footy from the Giants. They looked like they had mucked it up at half back. It's a classy finish. The attack Clayton Oliver picks set it up.
0: Yeah, it's forward handball stuff that they're trying to do. Oliver's been excellent. Clayton Oliver had a terrific start to the day. But they want to forward handball as much as possible. They saw how the Brisbane Lions got unravelled by the Cats doing that last week. That's clever by Toby Green. He had a few options. There was a few too many options if you're the Brisbane fans. Loose players everywhere in the forward line.
2: Good finish right. Bedford from the pocket.
0: It was.
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3: Tell you what, the game's running hot for Ream, Australia's favourite. That's steady, hot and strong. A 10-goal quarter. 5 apiece.
0: With plenty of change still to come. Another free kick to Neil. Oh, no, maybe not. Got to go back, yep.
3: So Briggs is
0: sure.
3: Ground level in a great deal of pain. As the ball's going to be brought back. Shot of Adam Kingsley up in the coach's box for Henley Holmes. Call 1-800-646-464. As Neil sends the kick inside 50. Off hands. Callahan emerges with it. Finds Brown on the bounce. His kick smothered by Fletcher. Ricochets to Bailey. Hooks it inside 50 for the Lions. Morris battling with Himmelberg. Himmelberg palmed it into the path of Iden. Thomas Laverty linking up by hand. They've coughed it up. Charlie Cameron flicks the handball back to Fletcher. Oh, his kick is horrible. Not the distance to Laverty. Had to play quick. Hand pass Callahan. Himmelberg, they're out of trouble, the Giants. Cadman, the outlet mark on the broadcast wing.
2: Plays on quickly, goes to Brown, who's got a bit of space because the ball went over his head, let it land for him, so launches it inside 50. Good kick to Stringer. Comes off hands. Can they get one here? Toby Green up against Neil. Chips towards goal and floats to the goal square. Wilmot able to track it back. They're attacking and pressing well here, though, the Giants. Putting it up to the two-time back-to-back premiers. Wilmot. Some funky stuff on the mark. Did well. Chips further afield to Bailey. Just getting a boundary update. That looks like Buckley done for the day. He's getting ice on the hamstring. So
0: you're not coming back on.
2: Boundary update for rapid mesh temp fence at Bunnings.
0: They're hoping that Taylor will be back next week. They need him.
2: They certainly do. So they chip their way down the wing. Fort over the top. He's been lively already. Arena kept his feet nicely and now burst away from his opponent. He can go from 48 metres out for his third. He drags it to the left. So that would have been a hot start for Cam Arena to kick three in the first quarter. But 5-2-32 apiece. This shot of Sam Taylor and Lekalia in the stands here at NG Stadium. State of origin. A bit of carnage for the GWS Giants.
3: There's a 50 metre penalty here.
0: There is. Against Morris by the looks of it.
3: Can only assume without having a look at the Harvey Norman replay that it didn't come back the nine.
0: It's slack a bit. Look how quickly it's got to the full forward.
3: The Giants have unloaded inside 50. Riccardi got hands to it. Spills to Brown. Evades trouble and curls it through. Brilliant goal from Brown. And it's the Giants by 6 points on the Tyre Power scoreboard. Your trusted tyre experts. They can be our snag of the day so far for Tasman Butchers, the meat specialist.
0: Look how slack this was from Brisbane, though. So they give away the 50.
2: Straight through the mark.
0: Yeah, he ran through the mark, Morris. He's saying, I'm following my man, but it's a slow play. And then he's able to find Daniels by himself for a little chip kick. They can drive it to basically the top of the goal square. That's very slack by Brisbane. You don't often see that.
2: What a quarter we've had. 11 goals so far, 2:50 still to play.
0: What about his music?
2: I assume it harks back to his Irish roots picks.
3: Oh, no.
2: Music. No?
3: It's a Sammy Watson. I'm hoping he's listening because he added for us last year.
2: There you go. Okay.
0: What is it?
3: I'll find out.
0: Sounds horrible anyway.
2: Brought that to the table without any real answers.
0: Another Cine Coxie,
2: but anyway, as they go deep inside 50, the Giants. Still time on the clock to inflict more pain. Gallop on the way out. Down to teammate Marshall. Half back, Gallup continued to run. Left half back, he Cuts the ball in board. No one really wanted a piece of it. Bailey just left it behind. Ash came storming down at it. Briggs flicked it over the top into the path of Ash. How will it bounce? Cleverly as he paddles it on into Toby Green. How was the fend off? It was high, but it was beautiful. He just went a little bit high.
0: He did.
2: But he went with serious power in it as well. Have a look at the Harvey Norman replay here. Bang!
0: Just high, though. Yeah. Got him sort of at the top of his jumper.
2: Top of the sternum, rolled up onto the neck. So it was a free kick as Wilmot has it. Defensive side of the circle. Gallop. Into half forward.
0: Oh, no.
2: Nicely done with the body by Fort. The big ruckman lumbers inside 50. Into the pocket. Morris dropped it on the first go. Was he taken high by Laverty? No. Underground handball was good from Himmelberg. Laverty was taken high this time. And he'll get himself a free kick on the last line of defence with a minute 40 to play.
0: Logan Morris' body language today hasn't been great in this first quarter. He's given a lot of whinging to the umpire. He's dropping a lot of balls he should mark. He's looking for a free here.
2: He's got the tats there, picks.
0: Look, not Stan, not following through, which is unusual for him. He's got the tats, has he?
2: Yeah, he had it on the thigh.
0: Logan Morris?
2: No, Jaden Laverty.
0: Oh, yeah, didn't make my list.
3: Kick towards halfback. Oliver clears the congestion. Brown paddling it in front of Coleman, who drags him down. Brown's handball was searching for Callahan. It's knocked away from him and under pressure, seen over the boundary line by Andrews. It'll be a throw in.
0: He's been a bit fumbly today so far. Finn Callahan, I tell you, he's been good. Clayton Oliver, excellent. 10 disposals, 7 contested possession, 4 clearances already. Been very good.
3: Backing up the 38 disposals. And
0: he's playing on Neil, and Neil's been good too.
3: 12 clearances he had last week against the Eagles. Daniels wrapped up by Will Ashcroft and Neil. Another stoppage.
0: He looks fit.
2: Clary,
0: yeah, he does. He looks good.
3: Briggs grabbed it straight out of the ruck, skied it. There's a whistle, though.
0: Free kick to Briggs. He's up to possession number 9. For Kieran Briggs, no, not going to be his.
3: Daniels it's going to be. Must have been a block from that throw up. Under a minute to play opening term. Daniels sends it inside 50. Cadman rises. Can't bring it in. Gallup's handle smothered by McMullen. Coleman up against the boundary line. Feeds it to Andrews. They're composed under pressure. Charlie Cameron in the heart of defensive 50 takes the mark for the Brisbane Lions, who trail by 6 in what has been a very entertaining quarter of footy here at Engie Stadium. 11 goals kicked so far. 6-2-38 the Giants. Brisbane 5-2-32.
2: 25 seconds on the clock, and they've got Lions mount one more attack as big Brucey Revel takes it. He just slows things down. That might do us for the quarter. Revel.
0: Well, they're the only ones that could score. I'm not sure why he wouldn't get it in a bit quicker.
2: Great. Long down the wing. Cut off by the Giants. Morris scooped it up just inside the boundary. Dunkley fired the handball along the deck. Maybe they do have one more chance. 5 seconds on the clock. Here's Morris. Uses his strength. Can he get a shot at goal? No. Handball through traffic. And they just get beaten by the buzzer. 11-goal quarter. Entertaining quarter of footy. The Giants lead 6-2-38. The Lions 5-2-32. It is a 6-point margin at quarter time for Tyre Power, your trusted tyre experts.
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10: Gives it off to Neil. Centering ball is good. Mark taken by Will McLaughlin back into the side this week. He comes in. Made the goal umpire do a little bit of work, but it goes through. Here, Riccardi gives it off. Bedford trying to run through. Brown, top of the square. Couldn't complete the mark. Inboard handball. Works effective through Krushevsky, who curls it through. Giants have unloaded inside 50. Riccardi got hands to it. Spills to Brown. Evades trouble and curls it through. Brilliant goal from Brown.
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10: 6-point margin in favour of the Giants. 6-2-38 plays 5-2-32 over the Brisbane Lions here on AFL Nation for DD. Yes, I DD. And Victoria Police careers apply now. An entertaining opening term of footy, but it's been marred by yet another injury for the Giants. Jack Buckley, who was returning this afternoon from hamstring soreness that saw him managed out of last week's game against the West Coast Eagles, came from the ground halfway through that quarter and is now out of the game with ice on that right hamstring. And that follows Lockie Whitfield being a late out. The final teams have been released, and then subsequently about half an hour later the news came through that Lockie Whitfield would not play today because of a hamstring issue as well. So the lengthy Giants injury list grows a little bit this afternoon. Liam Pickering with us on AFL Nation. Your takeaways from that opening turn, Pickers?
12: That was a good quarter. It was a very good quarter of football by both sides, using a lot of handball. It's pretty slippery conditions, but the Giants have done well to have a hold of one goal lead. And Clayton Oliver's been excellent. Briggs has been good in the ruck. Daniels has been good. Toby Green's looked dangerous. Callahan's been okay. He's been a bit fumbly. He's had 7 disposals, though. But the Lions are a very good team. We know that. But they dominated centre square clearance in the first quarter, the Giants.
10: All that for AIA. Do it for life. Bringing us our stats this afternoon as John Donohoe gets us underway for the second quarter.
5: Neil gets the clearance, but he's wrapped up in the tackle by Daniels. And another ball up.
12: I'm going to do the numbers on the centre squares. It just looks like a domination out of the middle.
5: Yeah, Liam Pickering, our expert today. Machine panel service. High ball skied to half back, with mark taken by Iden.
12: Yeah, 8-3 out of the middle in the first quarter.
5: Which is so rare for Brisbane.
12: Yeah, agree.
5: Such a good midfield mix.
12: Well, it's a strong area of their game. All over again.
5: Wobbly kick from Clayton Oliver. Finds the late in today, Harry Oliver. Back to Iden. Advanced the footy about 15 metres on the outer side.
12: He's a good player, this guy.
5: He is. Steady defender, long down the wing for Briggs underneath it. Ball off hands, won by Levi Ashcroft on the deck. Gives to his brother, as they so often do. He goes around the body, high up and under kick. About 4 metres it went, and it goes out on the full. And McMullen gets the free kick. Short to Clayton Oliver, so prolific in that first quarter picks.
12: He's already up to 12 disposals.
5: He's having a great year. A bit of a rejuvenation year for Clayton Oliver as he bangs this long inside 50. Spoil came from Harris Andrews. Ball bobbling around at centre half forward. Flicked out of there by Gothard, but one back by McCluggage. Now the Lions go in motion. Levi Ashcroft goes one way, then the other, and bangs it long down the wing.
10: Yeah, just hoping for territory. Laverty over the top of Morris, who has a fresh edge shot.
12: He's having a stinker so far, Morris.
10: Callahan to Daniels. His whistle's going everywhere.
12: There's a free off the ball here.
10: I think it's going Brisbane's way.
12: It is. It's going to Dunks. I don't think Dunks even knows it's his free. No, wrong play, that's why. Sluggage it was.
5: That just shows that no one had any idea whose ball or whose free.
12: It tells you it probably wasn't a free.
5: Yeah.
10: The Cluggage on top of the centre circles, inside 50 with his kick. Draper rises. Ball knocked to ground. Both rucks are there for the Lions. Fort, he's now claimed by Himmelberg.
12: No prior, though.
10: And it'll be a ball up inside 50 for the Lions. Trailing by 6 points, no change to the quarter time score. 6-2-38 plays 5-2-32. Neil head over the footy, gets one high, and we'll have the shot on a 45 degree angle, 35 out from home.
12: Yeah, he cut one high, he went to ground, and Harvey Thomas's arm came over his shoulder. What's lucky Neil up to? He's had 10 disposals. They were going head to head with him and Oliver in the first quarter. McCluggage's had 10, Duckley's had 10.
10: All those numbers for AIA, do it for life. Lockie Neal comes in for his first impact on the scoreboard this afternoon. He guides it through. Scores a level once again at NG Stadium. It is 6-2-38 apiece on the Robot Building Supplies scoreboard. ROBOT, Robots got it.
12: Let's have a look at this. Neal went down. Got on one knee and then drew the free right in front of the umpire. It was there. He's frustrated, Harvey Thomas. He knows it was a free, though. And a nice finish by Lockie Neal. He's having a good game as well.
5: So 38 apiece. Neal with his first of the afternoon.
12: With McLuggage, Dunkley, Neal and Fort. It's Daniels and Oliver. And Finnett. Callahan's in there as well.
5: Stars all over the field picks.
12: Oh, there's plenty of stars in these two teams. Yeah. There's a few not playing as well.
5: Yeah. One we didn't mention earlier was Josh Kelly as well, who we haven't seen for quite some time.
12: And not this year we haven't seen. I don't think we're going to see him either.
5: I don't think so either. As they flick it around the Lions, Dunkley, offensive side on the wing, goes to half forward. Lohman trapped it nicely, but it was wrapped up by Oliver. And we get a ball up. Right, half forward flank, four. Down, only as far as Briggs, a whistle off play.
12: Oliver free kick.
5: Clayton Oliver free kick this time at left half back.
12: Yeah, well, gee, they're onto this holding off the ball, aren't they?
5: Yeah, they're all over it today. So Clayton Oliver, a load onto his right boot, kicks down the line. Harris Andrews, that is just easy fodder for Harris Andrews.
12: Yeah, the long ball into the forward line doesn't work when you've got Harris Andrews 1-on-1 against a young fella.
5: Krzyzewski.
12: He's played 17 games. Yeah. It's his 18th game today. He's got to give him some chance.
5: Andrews went backwards to Wilmot. Now Wilmot takes a bounce unnecessarily out of the defensive 50 after about two steps. Banks it long down the near side wing. Morris went up, slapped out of there by Himmelberg. Into the path of McLaughlin, who trapped it nicely, but was able to clear it quickly. Wilmot, now Neal, now McCluggage, who bursts through a little bit of traffic, but only on hands and knees. Dumps it out of there. That's deliberate, or a lasso free kick. Coxie, take your pick.
13: Bedford plays on quickly to Clayton Oliver on top of the logo. Handball off to Daniels, and that is precise into Krzyzewski.
12: That's how you kick it to Harris Andrews, man. You keep it low. Yeah. Don't kick it high. Gee, that's good build-up by the Giants. They are running.
5: Looked a lot better here today, haven't they?
12: They look much better.
13: They look mentally in the game.
12: Yeah, they do. They didn't look at it all last week, did they, against West Coast? They just looked like they thought it was going to happen.
13: They brought pressure from the word go. They've been running hot for Ream, Australia's favourite, that's steady, hot and strong. Krzyzewski got a goal in the opening term. This one from long range. He'll kick from 55 out. And it's just hooked to the left. A minus score. 6-3-39. The Giants reclaim the lead by points. 6-2-38. Brisbane, all thanks to Robot Building Supplies. Robot's got it.
12: Oh, this is risky.
5: They're very risky. Into a swarm of Lions.
12: Hardy had to mark that.
5: Hardy didn't have a piece of that as it was taken away by Stone. Now Riccardi now gives off to Cornelio. Bursts his way through. The old man of the group. He snaps a goal that's across the face. He almost had more time to think things through as he kicks it out on the full. 6-3-39, the Giants, they lead by a point. 6-2-38 on Sunday afternoon footy for our major partner for 4-20 Pies, Australia's original fan food.
13: Haley in the back pocket. He went to take off down the outer side, then spun on a dime, sent it back to Gardner next to the defensive goal square. He's worked it to Wilmot in the opposite pocket. Marshall now takes the mark for the Brisbane Lions. They are stuck in their defensive half of the ground. Marshall's kick.
12: Oliver did well.
13: He did, competed, brought the ball to ground. Gothard got it to Stone. Tried to hook the kick, but got no purchase on it. But Will Ashcroft and Fletcher, his disposals let him down again. Bedford gave it off to Krzyzewski across the face of goal. And it's landed in the opposite pocket over the boundary line and out of play.
12: And Kingsley looking very frustrated. He was trying to get it to Toby Green. It just didn't hit it right, that's all. The option was right. It's just a skill error.
13: The execution leading them down. And Adam Kingsley getting a bit hot under the collar up in the coach's box for Henley Holmes. Call 1-800-646-464.
12: Look at the pressure they're bringing, though. 200, the pressure factor.
5: Thrown on the boot from Riccardi from a standing start. It's a high floating ball towards the goal square. Cadman couldn't take the mark in. Last line of defence, Gallup just walked it over the line. A boundary throw in left forward pocket.
12: Yeah, they brought the heat this quarter, the Giants, though. Lions not dealing with it so far.
5: 1 point lead to the home side. Overcast day for footy at NG Stadium in front of a sparse crowd, it's fair to say.
12: Well, you can always say that when you were here.
5: Draper got it to half back. Ball off hands. One back by McMullen, who chips into the pocket. Stringer went up. Good defensive work from Gardner to punch it out of there and over the line to the left forward pocket for a boundary throw-in. 13 and a half still to play. Dan Pickering with you.
12: Only the one goal this quarter, though. We had about 8 on the board by in the first quarter by this time.
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13: I'm trying to make up time, Picks. Riccardi tapped it down. Green. It was extracted, though, by Draper, who found Tunstall. Just put the kick towards the broadcast wing, Himmelberg.
12: That's his nickname. Well, we wouldn't know who he is. No one's
5: I've got no idea who you're talking about, Picks, to be honest.
12: He's an old politician.
13: Inside 50. Spilt to Toby Green. He hooks it back into the corridor for the Giants.
12: Snake spoiled his teammate.
13: Couldn't quite get to it. Oh, and then off the deck, Thomas. Ricocheted into Cadman. Tunstall. better known as Arthur, according to Pix, Wilmot, to Levi Ashcroft. No one this century knows who it is.
12: Oh, rubbish.
13: As McLaughlin to McKenna to McLaughlin, the Lions trying to bounce off half back. The handball astray of Neil.
12: Lasso again.
13: And Clayton Oliver comes up with a free kick.
14: It will be.
12: He's the Clayton Oliver of old today. Looks really on top of the ground.
5: So, Oliver. Long inside 50. They go to work. Oof, Giants flew. Toby got up. Couldn't take it in. Bedford's quick hands were good for Gothard. But they all jumped on and ball at ground level. We get a ball up. Can you explain who Arthur Tunstall is for us?
12: Why don't you Google him?

0: for the fight today. They are going very well. 7-3-45 to 6-2-38. They lead by 7 points. Jake Riccardi making every post the winner.
1: He is indeed, and they have brought the pressure. And Lions cannot get the ball out of their defence. It's all the pressure that's being brought by the Giants. Let's have a look. Arthur Tunstall, he was a sports administrator. was an Australian international sports administrator, particularly in relation to boxing in the Commonwealth Games. There you go. Controversy.
0: Born in
1: 1900. Very outspoken. He's a very outspoken character.
0: New picks.
1: I'm not outspoken.
0: You've ruined Ross Lyons' press conferences for everyone.
1: I heard somebody say that yesterday. It's not my fault.
0: It is, absolutely.
1: How's it my fault?
0: He's gone into a shell because of you.
1: Why? Because of me. Because I said I wouldn't turn up if he's going to treat
0: you
1: me like
0: his
1: that.
0: Feelings.
1: Oh, boo-hoo.
2: It's an arm forward. Will Ashcroft out to his brother Levi. It's a wide entry inside 50 for Rayner, who takes the mark. It's almost comment of the day. Boo-hoo.
1: Yeah. I don't think you'll be losing any sleep over what I've got to say.
0: My mail is the media team were...
1: They were less than impressed. I knew that. Yeah. That's okay. That's fine.
3: Controversial figure, Liam Pickering.
1: Yeah. They build a bridge. They'll get
0: shock jock, Liam Pickering.
1: How do you shock jock?
0: Cold Sanderlands of the commercial radio network.
1: I was commenting on the way he spoke after the Adelaide match. That was all. Couldn't care less what he says in a presser.
2: Rayner has to kick from beyond 50 up against the boundary line. It's a high ball. It'll land in the goal square. Still alive. Morris couldn't take possession. Neither could Reville.
1: Freda Morris. I reckon you'll find.
2: And
1: it was there.
2: It is going to be.
1: And it was there. He threw him to the ground after the board bobbled out.
2: And he was, I reckon, on the verge of just becoming a bit frustrated, Logan Morris.
1: Oh, he's been frustrated all right, all day.
2: So searching for his first impact on the scoreboard this afternoon. To bring it back to a one-point margin. From the right forward, Crockett curls it around and he's missed.
1: He's having one of those days so far.
0: Luckily, I only hovered my pen over the record.
1: I didn't put it in.
0: Hovered the pen over.
1: When you're having one of these days where he's dropping chest marks and argue with umpires, sometimes it's not your day.
0: Ash from fullback. Breaking kick. It was a beauty to Brown, who had his arms chopped. I like the endeavour that this guy goes about at picks. No fuss. Competes in the contest. Did well. Found Iden out of sight. Down the line. Giants working it out.
1: Logan Morris, the fastest Brisbane line to 100 goals.
0: Is he really?
1: Just saw that come up.
0: Back in board now to Iden.
1: Pretty good effort for a 21-year-old, isn't it?
0: I'm going to chip the ball around. Ash will be prolific for them today across halfback without Whitfield. He sets it up into the pocket. Flyers fly. Used his body nicely. Stringer shoved Gardner out of the way. And he took the mark uncontested in the right forward pocket.
1: Darcy Gardner might have gone to ground a bit easy there.
0: Yeah.
1: The Snake just said, I'll just take an uncontested mark.
0: I think a good year, Jake Stringer.
1: He's got 19 goals for the year.
0: 19 for the year. Yeah. One already today.
1: And that was a bit easy, actually, looking at that replay.
0: And they have got all the momentum at the moment. 19 goals, 14 for the season. This would be a big kick, just to get a little bit of breathing room. And a 12-point lead. Stringer from the pocket. Doesn't bring it back enough out for the left.
1: The one thing about when you're playing the Lions, you've got to make your chance. You've got to take your chances when they're there.
0: I reckon what I've noticed is they give you a brief window.
1: If you don't
0: take
1: it
0: down,
1: you're
0: gone.
1: Cooked.
0: It's a bit like Geelong. Geelong will give you a brief window every now and then. And if you don't take it, you're gone.
2: Wilmot straight up the corridor to Gardner to Coleman. Still up the corridor with this kick inside 50. Morris arrived. Iden backing back. Ball spills to Charlie Cameron. He trying to get the handball back to Morris. Competing with Iden, who's still going at it. Goes to ground. Fonte getting involved. Came up to Marshall. Got it to Bailey. Over the shoulder handball. Morris again searching for it, but it bounced away from him. McMullen coughed it up to Morris. From the pocket. He's missed.
1: He's hit the post.
2: Oh, he's having a frustrating afternoon at the office, Logan Morris. Margin back to 6 points in the Robot Building Supply scoreboard. Robots got it as we tick over 15 minutes in the second turn.
0: Callahan's kick was a bit wide, and it'll be a lasso free kick now, even though Cadman slid in. So Gallup goes into the centre of the ground.

0: Hans Tunstall. He sets it up from centre half forward to full forward. The kick to Rayner. Ball off hands. Here's Morris's moment. No. Tight against the goal line. He flicks it to Himmelberg, who walks over the line. The rush behind. He's having an almost day, Logan Morris. An almost day. He is. 7-4-46, plays 6-5-41. The Giants by 5 points.
1: That's a shocking kick in.
2: And
1: Himmelberg.
2: Charlie Cameron capitalises. He puts it through. His second. And the Lions regain the lead by a point on the Robot Building Supplies scoreboard. ROBOT, Robots got it.
1: That's a horrible kicking by Himmelberg. Gee whiz. There was nowhere to go if he didn't mark the ball, his teammate. If he ran out of the square, kicked it 7 or 8 metres. Good interception by Marshall and fell to Charlie, who kicked the goal. That's what's called shooting yourself in the foot. When you're playing as well as GWS have been playing, just to gift a goal to a team like the Lions and give up the lead.
3: Nice snag of the day contender for Tasman Butchers, the meat specialist.
0: So Charlie Cameron having another nice year. That was his 25th goal of the contest of the season. Ball to half forward for the Giants. Toby Green working to try and wrench the footy back. Gallop. And as far as Himmelberg. So we'll load up on the right boot. Go low and flat to the pocket. Flyers go up. Riccardi was in there. He slapped it back into play. Gothard flicked the handball out. Here's Briggs. Tried to be fancy. That's not the Ruckman's go. And then laying the tackle. Ball spills out. Side 50. Clayton Oliver's in there. And Marshall's jumped on and we will get a ball up. So it's a 1 point lead, 17.5 played. And just very quickly, picks around the grounds for Chemist Warehouse over in Cleveland. It was the Knicks, 121-108. They take a 3-love lead in the Eastern Knicks. Conference Finals. My
1: Gee,
0: Knicks.
1: It's been a while since the Knicks have been any good.
0: Yeah, 71 was the last title I think they won.
1: A few years ago now.
0: Plenty.
1: When were you born? After
0: 93 picks.
1: Almost, I was alive.
3: Almost as old as Arthur Tunstall. Giants have been able to turn it over. No, they've kicked it out on the full and the outer wing.
1: When was Arthur born? Let's have a look. He died in 2016. He's born in 1922.
0: There you go. So just a couple of short years before you, picks.
1: Yeah, a couple before me, yeah.
3: Colton to take the free kick for the Lions. Defensive side of the outer wing. They lead by a point, Brisbane. Laverty tried to scoop it in, didn't quite complete the mark, had time to gather and feed it across to Briggs, who's looking for Green. Got rid of Gardner in the contest, kept his feet, keeps the ball alive towards left half forward. Andrews got rid of Riccardi in a similar fashion and takes the mark. He goes short to Wilmot, had oncoming pressure briefly from Gothard. Feeds it to Fort inside the centre square. Handball off to Wilmot, straight up the corridor. Inside 50 for the Lions. Morris was lurking. Bailey back in the pack. Claimed by Fonte and Himmelberg. And they are appealing the Giants players for the free kick, but they're not going to get it. Ball up. Hard of attacking 50 for Brisbane, who lead by a point on the Robot Building Supplies scoreboard. Back into congestion. Dunkley. He's claimed by Callahan. Ball up.
0: 6.5 still to play on the clock here in the second quarter. Briggs down there in front of Lohman. Tried to tow it out of there. On hands and knees, he flicked it over his shoulder. Lurking there is Ashcroft. Here's Marshall. Trying to throw his head back momentarily. Lohman was in there, and it's spilling out for the Giants. They're up for the fight here. Here's Bailey from the pocket. Ball was smothered off hands. Nicely done. And we'll come back for the Lions now. Left half forward, Coleman. He squares it into the top of the 50. Harris Andrews can almost get and go here. Another shot at goal, but he chooses not to. He's 55 out.
1: A lot of numbers back here from the Giants. So push numbers right back in. Not a lot of space.
0: Back to Kitty Coleman.
1: Bailey's gone to
0: Bailey,
1: ground.
0: Yeah, Bailey.
1: Play.
0: Bit happening behind the footy. All into the pocket. With hands. Morris went up and slapped out of there again by Stone.
1: Him and Joe Fonte. That's...
0: Morris has been floored behind play. There's a bit of aggro happening behind play here, Picks.
1: Yeah, there is. A lot of chat going on. They are a chatty team, the Giants. Always have been.
0: The young punks.
3: Boundary throw in. Rayner again doing the ruck work inside attacking 50 for Brisbane. Briggs got rid of it. Thomas at ground level tried to shovel the handball out. Coleman got in the way and then gallops.
1: It's slack there from Steve Cornelio to get over his shoulder there. No real need for that.
3: So the Lions control forward half territory once again. Inside 50, this kick. Briggs brought it to ground. Iden couldn't get a clean kick away. Neil forces the tackle on the Verdi ball up. So 5.5 remaining. Second term. This one's been a little duller compared to the opening quarter where we had 11 goals kicked. In this quarter, we've only had three added. McCluggage trying to find Fletcher. Went past him. Lohman, he's claimed. Dropped the ball from Stone. Play on the call from the umpire. Lines of numbers. Fort to Gardner. At half forward, Gardner met by Bedford. Turned over. Callahan to Green. Stone still at half back. Awkward handball for Oliver. Got it back to Stone, though, and the Giants are clear on the broadcast win.
4: They are. What Callahan gets it. Takes a bounce. He's got two forwards deep inside 50. Cadman goes up. Takes it. No, he doesn't. Drops it on the third attempt. Gothard scoops it up. He snaps towards goal. It's high. It's floating. And it's across the face, and it pitches just inside for a boundary throw-in in the right forward pocket. Missed opportunity there for the Giants.
1: It was, because he could have given the handball to Toby Green. It would have been a good decision if he had. Well, Toby would have made a bit better fist of that one.
4: Yeah. Throw-in again, deep inside Giants territory. Briggs out the back. Here's Gothard lurking again. Cornelio, he can storm into goal. Loops the handball over the top. Cadman just needs to get boost the ball and does. It was so messy, and it could have been calamitous, but it works out beautifully for the Giants. Gothard gave it to Cornelio, and Cadman finished the work.
1: Yeah, it was hard work, but Cornelio handball was the best. Could have just run in and kicked it himself, but wanted to include his teammate over the top.
4: Gee whiz, if that just... any other time, that could just bounce check it and slide through.
1: Yeah. When the ground's a bit soft, that doesn't tend to do that as much.
4: First goal of the day for Aaron Cadman. Picks 8-4-52, plays 7-5-47, so they re-establish a five-point lead.
1: Yeah, he's had his hands to a lot of balls too. Hasn't quite got there yet.
3: It could have been an awkward-looking replay screen for Harvey Norman. Bonus gift cards with selected Australian-made furniture and bedding ends Monday at Harvey Norman, but they got out of the pickle that they almost found themselves in, the Giants. Back in the middle, Draper goes to ground. Oliver scoops the handball up to Briggs. He skies the kick inside, attacking 50 for the Giants. And then Grushevsky just enforced his body on Andrews, who thought it may have been a push in the back. Grushevsky to go back on a 45-degree angle, kick from 40 in the right forward pocket.
1: Great body use. He was completely out of position there with Harris Andrews. A little bit of a push, but not enough for a free kick. And you very rarely see that when Harris Andrews takes front spot, being pushed under the ball. He's already missed one. Needs to kick this. He's missed two, actually.
3: And he comes in. He's given a nice little buffer, given that this game has been seesawing. He sneaks it in. And he's pretty happy about it, Grushevsky. His seconds. And the Giants put it out to an 11-point lead. 9-4-58, play 7-5-47. As I just run the fact check, that's the highest margin of the game so far.
1: Yeah, it's been goal for goal. Another centre clearance there, Oliver to Briggs. He combined it really well in there, got it in deep. That centre square stuff is a concern for Brisbane. 10-5 out of the middle.
4: Feel like they're
1: from their
4: game.
1: Do they think so? No, they don't feel like that they are at this stage. They have got gears, so they could turn it around in the second half. But as it sits here now, the effort and the energy that Giants are bringing is worrying them.
4: Not really without anyone, are they? The Lions are
1: pretty
4: healthy at the moment.
1: Pretty
4: old. Oscar Allen.
1: You got Oscar Allen. They've got
3: Zorko.
1: Yeah. You can say Hitwell.
3: Barry,
1: but hasn't played for 12 months. I don't count him.
4: Draper dumped in the tackle by Cornelio, defensive side of the centre circle.
1: Lester's out today. He's an important defender. The cockroach.
4: So have a few thrown up. Briggs and Will Ashcroft, who feasts on the footy and spills out to Fletcher. Kicked long to half forward through the hands of Fonty. Bouncing ball here now, an opportunity for McCluggage. Pounces on it. He was run down by Himmelberg. Good tackle, skewed off the side of the boot. Now, Oliver. Harrison Oliver kicks across goal. Dangerous kick to Cornelio. Put him under pressure against Marshall. Had to paddle into space. Clayton came through to try and pick it up. Wasn't able to. So Ash set upon by four lines. Probably a throw, I would have thought. Gothard on the right boot. Squares it down the line.
1: It's kick out front.
4: Now of Daniels. He takes one bounce. He can set it up for a kick inside 50. Stringer went with one hand. He's got time and space to stop, to prop, to kick towards goal. It'll be across to the left and a mark. No?
1: Umpire saying no.
4: He's just going to have a look. Toby Green marked it on the last line.
1: Why are they going upstairs? The umpire's already said that it's gone over.
4: He thought it was a behind the goal umpire.
1: Yeah. Toby knew it was a behind.
4: Review, it will be a behind. So a score review for Martor Safety Knives. 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Pretty clear cut. He marked that over the line, so it'll be a minor score.
1: Score review complete. We can clearly see that the ball was taken over the line.
4: Crypto
1: stands up behind.
4: Crypto get their couple of seconds on the scoreboard. Everyone's happy.
1: Yep.
4: $5.59 to $7.547.
3: If only people could have seen your face as you delivered that pick. That was highly entertaining.
4: Always knew you were the voice of the Ark.
1: It was
3: the voice of G. Bailey to McKenna. Lions now at left half forward. Quick transition down the outer wing. Inside 50, Lohman takes the mark unopposed. Harry Himmelberg standing there asking the question, how the hell did that happen?
1: How do they have so much space, considering we had to go upstairs for something that didn't need to go upstairs for? So they've sure been set up. There's players everywhere.
3: Kai Lohman looking for his first impact on the scoreboard this afternoon.
1: Oh, that would really annoy Adam Kingsley when their pressure's been so good for the quarter. And they're going to get a goal late in the quarter. Brisbane
3: puts it through. Margin back to 6 points on the Robot Building Supplies scoreboard. Lohman with his first of the afternoon.
1: Yeah, he's had a pretty quiet game. Four touches, but now a goal. Yeah, it was a transition from a kick in, was pretty good by Brisbane, was pretty ordinary by the Giants. So many loose players. And he's a threat, Lohman, because he's good overhead. He's clever.
4: Got any stats for us for AIA? Do it for life picks.
1: Yeah, Darcy, well, what's that? 16 disposals. McCluggage, 15. Neil, 14. Marshall, 13. Dunkley and Will Ashcroft, 12. And for the Giants, Oliver's had 18. He leads a possession on the ground, leading possession winner. And then Bedford, 13. Daniels, 11. Stone, 10. Green. Toby Green, 10. And Gothard, 10.
4: Good game of footy. Minute and a half to play in this second term. We've got a secondary stoppage in the middle of the ground.
1: This is where the Giants have been great, though. In here. Getting the clearances. Another one.
4: Callahan threw it on his boot to the wing. Bouncing ball was good to Brown. Didn't take it in, so paddled it to Bedford. And then Bedford had to go the hands back to
1: him. Gone.
4: Bailey wrapped him up. And then the secondary tackle from Coleman as he tried to fend off. And now a late opportunity for the Lions with a minute on the clock. On the near side, they go backwards. Wilmot. This is where they set up well. Set up the switch. Rayner has it in the back half, and they've got
1: a long switch on here.
4: Long switch. Player peeling out on the outer side. Tunstall went up to take the mark. Couldn't take it cleanly.
1: Front on contact from Toby.
4: Free kick. So 6 point margin at the moment as time ticks down.
1: That's what it was at quarter time.
4: Certainly was. Gardner. Just assessing his options. All very slow, methodical build-up. Now punches it long down the line. It's out on the full, looking for Charlie Cameron. As not a great entry there for the Lions, and it'll be a free kick to Conroy.
3: 30 seconds remaining. Harry Oliver, the late inclusion. Oh, Ash did well to recover it. Gives it back to Harry Oliver. Harrison Oliver goes towards centre wing. Krzyzewski had to go to spoil to knock the ball over the boundary line and out by Harrison Oliver, the late inclusion this afternoon for Lockie Whitfield. He was laid out with a hamstring, and if you're just tuning in, Jack Buckley is also off with a hamstring as well. The boundary update for Rapid Mesh Temp Fence. Don't rent, buy it at Bunnings.
1: Just got to close the quarter out here, GWS. Don't allow a late Brisbane goal.
3: Riccardi and Ford. Riccardi got a hand to it. Clayton Oliver wrapped up by Dunkley. Ball spills to Callahan, who just tried to tap it forward for the Giants. Will Ashcroft was standing in the path. Fed the hand pass to McCluggage. Kick was smothered. And then Daniels puts it inside 50. But they run out of time. But hold the lead at halftime, the Giants. 9-5-59 plays, 8-5-53. Goals to Riccardi, two of them. Krzyzewski's also got two. Singles to Green, Stringer, Bedford, Brown and Cadman. While for the Brisbane Lions, two to Rayner and Charlie Cameron. Singles to McKenna, Neil and Lohman. Quick thought from you, Pex, before the break.
1: Good game. It's a good competitive game. Slippery conditions, but the contest stuff has been good by GWS. They brought heat in that second quarter. And they'll go in feeling pretty good about themselves. They gifted a goal late in the quarter with that kick in, which was really, really disappointing. The Lohman one, but earlier in the quarter when Cameron was able to get on the end of a goal. So they've probably got themselves to blame for a couple of goals. A six-point lead, which is what it was at quarter time. Not a bad position to be in.
3: Yep. 9-5-59 plays, 8-5-53. We'll take a break. We'll continue our analysis on the other side of this. Giants by six at halftime.
5: That quarter on AFL Nation was for Robot Building Supplies.
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20: Now sends a low ball inside 50 over the head of Gardner. Landed nicely. Here's Riccardi. Bang! Bounces it home for his second of the day. And the Giants are up for the fight today.
21: 7-4-46 by 6-5-41. The Giants by 5 points.
1: That's a shock.
20: And Charlie Cameron capitalises. He puts it through. He's second,
22: and the Lions regain the lead.
21: Breaks out the back, he's Gothard lurking again.
20: Cornelio, he can storm into goal, loops the handball over the top. Chapman just needs to get boosted ball, and does. It was so messy, and it could have been calamitous, but it works out beautifully for the Giants.
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24: Giants by 6 points, halftime, MG Stadium, 9-5-59 plays, 8-5-53, three goals, three apiece in that term in what's been a relatively even contest. The largest margin was the Giants getting out by 11 points at the 24-minute mark of that second quarter as we get into the halftime floor show for Choices Flooring.
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24: 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Matthew Cox, John Donohoe and Liam Pickering with you this afternoon. Pickers, what's the key numbers for AIA Vitality? Protect what matters most, AIA doing it for life.
1: Well, the Giants are clear. The indoor, inside 50, the indoor 50s. The inside 50s, 32-23. Yeah, 32-23. They brought real pressure to this game so far, made it a real scrap, which isn't suiting the Lions at the moment. Some of the major possession winners, they're using handball a lot to the Giants. Major possession winners, Clayton Oliver has been terrific. He's had 20 disposals, 8 clearances, 5 inside 50s. He's had a really good game so far. Bedford's had 14, Daniels 12. Connor Iden's been good at 11. Finn Callahan's had 11 as well. And for the Lions, Darcy Wilmot is a real smooth mover, isn't he? 17 disposals. Hugh McLuggage had 16. Lockie Neal's had 14. Will Ashcroft 13 and Marshall 13, Dunkley 12.
24: You mentioned, particularly in the first quarter, that the Giants were using it a lot by hand, but the numbers didn't necessarily indicate that.
1: It felt like they were trying to play a forward handballing game.
24: Has that changed at all now that we're at halftime?
1: They've still got high handball numbers, but the game sort of isn't conducive because it's a bit slippery. I mean, so there's a lot of pressure in the game, so the forward handball can be dangerous. When Brisbane have been able to transition it, they've actually been pretty dangerous, but they haven't allowed them too much of that Brisbane football at the moment. Now, it's only half-time, but if I'm coaches of the Giants, I'm happy with what I've seen. We gave up two, like if I'm talking, you've given up two goals you didn't need to, one from a kick-in, and two from a kick-in, actually. One was just a turnover, that Charlie Cameron kicked the goal, and the other one was just, they were asleep, to be honest. So take those out, they've got a three-goal lead, but they haven't. They've only got a one-goal lead, so it's game on.
20: I know you mentioned Clayton Oliver there, and obviously he is making it look easy, but who's made it look simple for Evo Fitness Training, made simple? From my perspective, the Giants' midfield's made it look pretty simple.
1: Well, this is the way they've dominated out of the middle. I mean, that scores from clearance to centre clearance in particular is really important. So Now, they'll be happy with what they've delivered in the middle of the ground so far.
0: 21-19 clearances.
1: It's the centre square.
0: Centre clearances 10-5.
1: Yeah, so 10-5, but they've got scores from those 10 entries.
0: Yeah.
1: So 10 clearances, I should say. So, no, they're going well. Their pressure levels is good. And if you keep the pressure up for four quarters against Brisbane, you're going to be in the game. But it's easier said than done. They're a classy team, the Lions. They've got a few players that aren't at the top of their game, though, mind you.
2: The ruck contest is an interesting battle for the Mackay Tall Timber Ruckman of the day so far. Mackay Timber, quality Tasmanian oak timber. You've got Kieran Briggs on one side of the equation up against Fort and Draper, with Riccardi doing the bits and pieces for the Giants. And you can also probably include Rayner, given he's gone up a couple of times inside 50.
1: Yeah, like, I think, because of the clearance domination at the, in the centre square, I'll give it to Briggs. I think Briggs, and he's combining really well with Clayton Oliver at the moment. So, yeah, they're a good new combination today.
0: 1% of the game for minus one, the degree of difference in transport and warehousing. A nice rundown tackle by Callum Brown when he yeah, swept the bumper. Was that Bailey?
1: Zach Bailey, yeah. So he had some help from Coleman, but that was Bailey, yeah, terrific.
0: Yeah, so that was the 1% of the day for minus one.
2: Injury update for Carbone Lawyers. When things go wrong, get Carbone on the phone. Lockie Whitfield was the laid out for the Giants earlier today with a hamstring injury. Harrison Oliver coming back in to the side for the Giants, while Jack Buckley's got a hamstring issue for the Giants as well. So I think they had 14 on the list coming into today's game.
1: Yep.
2: The Giants.
1: And another one. He'll be out for a few weeks with a hamstring, which is disappointing for Jack Buckley.
0: The coaching move of the first half and the move you'd like to see in the second half for Henley Holmes. Move in ready, Holmes. Henley.com.au. You got this spot on yesterday, so what would you like to see?
1: Look, I think Oliver, it started off Oliver to Neil, but I just think that they've got that combination working really well. I would keep Oliver. He's been at every centre bounce, and he's been on ball pretty much the whole game. So when he's been on the ground, he's been really, really important. So I'd keep that one rolling. Need to get Finn Callahan in the game a bit more. Started inside mid, but sort of only had the 11 disposals, only 4 kicks. So you sort of want to get him rolling as well. So look, I think overall it's been a good battle in the coach's box.
2: The unmissable moment so far for Drink Wise. You won't miss a moment if you drink Wise. Well, you mentioned at the start of the game that it was going to be Charlie Cameron.
1: Well, he's kicked 2 and he's kicked 1 really good one. So yeah, I'll go with Charlie.
0: The live ladder update for Harley & Sons Roofing for the best roof in town. The Giants at the moment with this 6-point leader up to 13th on the ladder, 91.3%, so they need to boost that as much as they can.
1: Well, we won't be getting a percentage booster today, I wouldn't have thought.
0: The Lions, 24 points and 7th on the ladder as of right now. Their percentage healthy, 115. So a bit of work to do. If the Giants can hold on, they'll draw a level with the Dogs and North Melbourne and St Kilda.
1: Remembering that the Dogs have got a game this afternoon. Noon and an hour and a quarter, an hour and 20 minutes against the inform Melbourne, who are sitting up in 6th spot at the moment.
0: Bring it to that game. Very, very soon.
2: Yes, we'll take it there at the conclusion of this game this afternoon. Only the 2 matches on Sunday afternoon in round 11.
1: Good games. We haven't been dished up stinkers. Mind you, last Sunday night wasn't a bad game in the end. Yeah. It was the Giants and the West Coast.
2: We've had
0: a hell of a lot of bad Sundays.
1: We have. Yeah, and that seems bad to be the game that I'm doing every Sunday. Yeah.
2: Well, guess what?
1: Early
2: Sundays. It's going to get better for the next 6 weeks with the boys returning.
1: Well, I had a look at next week to see what game I'll be doing, because I don't think I'll be doing a game Saturday, but the Sunday game.
0: You're with the Alice with me?
1: I'll be doing the Alice, yeah. The 3:15 game against the Giants, which will be a good game.
0: Jeez, you and I are spending a lot of time together.
1: Way too much time.
2: Get so, a room.
1: Have a look at these games next week. Like, St Kilda Hawthorn on Thursday night will be a beauty at Marvel. Blues and Cats Friday night at the G will be a good game. Sydney Richmond, you'd think Sydney would get that job done.
0: Brisbane and,
1: well, Yallop. Brisbane and Fremantle.
0: Looking forward to that game.
1: That'll be a ripper. That's yours where you go up to call the big game.
0: Yes, going up there for
1: then
0: that.
1: Then Bulldogs Collingwood will be another ripper. As I said, Melbourne Giants and then Eagles and Essendon will just be full of intrigue, really.
2: We've still got two games to go, though. Stop looking at the round ahead. We've got 2 games to go.
1: Save for next week. Yeah. We've got a game and a half. Yeah. We've got half of this game, and then we've got the next game, which I'm looking forward to watching when I finish here.
2: Choices Flooring Halftime Show style.
1: I'm going to go and raid that fridge.
0: Yeah, quality. I know you are.
1: See what's around.
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8: John Donohoe and Liam Pickering. We'll leave that to you to figure out who's currently
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8: 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Golkic gets to halftime. Riccardi's got two. Grzebski's got two for the Giants. Singles to Toby Green, Jake Stringer, Toby Bedford, Callum Brown and Aaron Cadman, while for the Brisbane Lions, two to Rayner and Charlie Cameron. Singles to McKenna, McLaughlin, Neil and Lohman, the goalkeepers so far.
9: Find
8: this
9: any
8: afternoon.
9: Food in those fridges, picks?
10: Tomo.
11: I've stuck a toasted sandwich in.
8: The self-proclaimed cult hero of SEM.
11: Yeah. He calls himself that, doesn't he?
8: He did.
9: His mob got beaten by 170 points again yesterday.
11: They are possibly the worst football team in Australia.
9: They lost
11: by 300 points last week.
9: The Nunawading Lions.
11: And he 300?
8: Said 230.
9: Our man only got about two or three possessions as well. Not a great day out.
11: Not probably his go. He's better behind the buttons.
8: Well, while we're on this, our backroom didn't have a good day either. The man sitting a little further behind had a shocker too.
11: What's he done?
8: He was up in the bush somewhere.
9: Playing footy.
11: Or cashing money, was he?
8: Forward, they got cold.
11: Oh, it's not ideal when you're still full forward.
9: 12 kicked on him.
11: Oh, really?
8: Tried to replicate Josh Tracy for Kahuna, I heard.
11: Is that where he's playing Kahuna?
8: Yeah, he played up at Kahuna yesterday.
11: For an Appleby territory. Josh Tracy territory?
9: Do anything for money, that boy.
11: Yeah, well, I see him on a lot of podcasts these days with Dylan friends.
9: Dylan friends?
11: He's lobbing up everywhere.
9: Yeah.
11: Well, it's halftime here, and it's the Giants by 6 points over the Lions, and the Lions need to get rolling.
10: Certainly do. I think Callahan, no score involvement's an interesting stat.
11: He's only had 4 kicks. He's had 11 disposals, but no real effect today for him.
10: AFL Nation for DD. Yes, IDD. We're ready to go. And they get another centre clearance. Daniels burst out from stoppage. Sends it inside 50. Cadman went up with the one mid. Couldn't take it cleanly. Gallup on the last line. Cadman's followed up. He tried to fire a handball out. Towed in to a little bit of space. Krzyzewski now. An opportunity for the Giants for the first of the quarter. Gothard gives them that. And that is a hell of a start. Just what they needed.
11: Straight
10: a little bit of breathing room.
11: Straight out of the centre again. We've talked about this time and time again. It's an area that Brisbane need to get better at. It's 11-5 out of the middle. That's gone straight down. They've got a goal out of there. Brett Daniels has been good. He got the centre clearance and a nice start. He's going to grab my toaster sandwich.
10: Oh, you go.
11: Before it burns, I don't want to burn the joint down. We had that happen already. Someone left something in the bloody toaster.
10: They did. Liam Pickering will be back in about 8 minutes.
11: No, in 2 seconds.
10: Great finish by Gothard. What is going on Sunday afternoon footy? 10-5-65 to 8-5-53. Oh, come backing Aussie business.
8: Yeah, man on the button, asleep at the wheel again. Forgot to turn the microphone off, so apologies for the clattering in the eardrum.
10: 27 seconds that took Coxie.
8: Oh, we're falling apart.
10: We are.
8: Our major partner, 420 Pies. You can't have footy without a 420 Pies. We straighten up, and the Lions attempt to straighten up. Dunkley, Neil, Levi Ashcroft, kick towards half forward. Ash went up with one hand, brought it down to McMullen. And then it was Callahan to Thomas, Daniels, all hand passes to Briggs, who gets it back to McMullen, who kept working and has delivered it on a platter to Stringer inside attacking 50, who will go back and line up for his second of the afternoon. He's directly in front. Left to kick from 50.
10: They're losing their structure a bit here, the Lions.
8: It's felt clunky all day.
10: Yeah.
8: And whether that's a mix of the pressure that has come from the Giants and the slippery conditions on the surface. As I say, that the sun now peeks through for the first time this afternoon. Stringer's kick. Well, it was on collision course with the left-hand goalpost, but it worked its way back. His kick two, and as quick as that, the Giants have jumped out to a game-high 18-point lead on the CommBank scoreboard, backing Aussie business day in, day out, no doubt. Be a snag of the day contender as well for Tasman Butchers, the meat specialists. 11-5-71 plays 8-5-53. Stringer's got two, and the Giants have the early momentum in the second half.
10: Certainly do. When have we seen a Brisbane team get cut up by a hand so easily through the middle of the ground? This doesn't happen in the last couple of years because he's come back with his
11: terrific
10: toasty in hand.
11: Yeah, absolutely. But that was a it's a good start to the third quarter by the Lions, though the Giants, I should say. Stringer, he's got a cap all.
10: His second, 11-5-71, 8-5-53. Back in the middle we go. Clearance, a rare clearance for the Lions. Neil gives it to Tunstall off halfback. He bombs it long inside 50. They need a mark here, the Lions. Fort was down there. Rayner nearly came flying past. Couldn't take it cleanly. Himmelberg did. Now the Giants can mop up with Ash at halfback to Thomas. They work their way out. Ash gets it back. He bounces his way down the broadcast wing. Carves a path through. He's running fast. Takes his third bounce. Now he's at half forward. Sets it up. 2-on-1 against the Giants. Cadman was there. He stole it away from Gardner momentarily. But the run. Gut-busting run from Ash. Setting this up. And we are 30 metres out, just about directly in front with the ball up.
8: Briggs tried to tap it behind him. It's only Lions on O'Neill. Claimed by Cadman. Spun around.
11: Hold the ball.
8: Cadman to come up with a free kick after tackling Lockie Neal. Neal's asking, where was my prior?
10: Well, I think you had it, Lockie. To be fair.
11: Very good start this third quarter by the Giants. Well, absolutely had his prior.
8: Yeah, Harvey Norman replay. Not kind to you as you attempt to query that call. Lockie Neal, Harvey Norman replay bonus gift cards with selected Australian-made furniture and bedding. Ends Monday at Harvey Norman. Cadman lining up for his second.
11: Oh, yeah.
8: And, oh, he's put it through. The Giants have created a big buffer. 4.5 in to the third quarter. They've pushed it out now to a 24-point lead. 12-5-77 plays, 8-5-53. And a shot of Chris Fagan down on the Krause Electrical and Solar bench. 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He's got all sorts of problems that he's got to deal with now. The coach of the Brisbane Lions for Henley Holmes. 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
11: Sure, boy, Lockie Neal was asking the question. Of course he had prior. A nice finish by Aaron Cadman. He's got a couple. It's a perfect start to the third quarter. They had to work so hard with so much pressure in the third quarter. Now they're getting some results.
10: Len Pickering, our expert, machine panel service. 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
11: Bloody beautiful.
10: Right up in the middle of the ground. Neil involved in the contest as they might get another clearance here. Giants, as a whistle from behind play is advantage paid.
11: Oh,
10: it is. They can go for goal from 48 metres out. Another one to the Giants. Brent Daniels from downtown. The Lions all stopped. Daniels took the advantage. And they are piling on the goals now, the Giants. It's a 30-point margin.
11: Out of the centre again. If you have a look, I think it's contact below the legs. Look, there you go. It was going to be a free kick to Gothard. And they took the advantage. And Brent Daniels, who was a very important player in this team, said, and he's been good today, Daniels. He's up to 16 disposals, 7 score involvements and a goal.
8: He's making it look simple for Revo Simpo. Fitness. Training made simple. It's about the third time I've done that this year. So the Giants have kicked the opening 4 goals of this quarter. The challenge now is on Brisbane to respond, because it was a similar phase of the game against the Cats last Thursday night, where they let the game escape for them, and they're heading down a treacherous path again today as Briggs is wrapped up by Neil. We get another stoppage, edging towards centre-half forward for the Lions. Draper tapped down to Harrison Oliver. He wins the clearing kick for the Giants. Half forward, Tunstall thumped it back. It's a game of volleyball. It's still at half forward for the Giants. Will Ashcroft burrowed in to try and escape Cadman, who is bringing the pressure. He's doing the 1%ers for -1 refrigerated transport. 30 points the margin for the Giants after they led by 6 at halftime.
11: Plus 13 in tackles, Giants.
10: Cornelio from the stoppage quickly threw it on the boot. Cadman through his legs. Gallup riding him in shotgun. Paddled out. Here's Gothard. Did well. That was really clever. Gothard again. His second. The kid can play. A little parry forward with the foot. Scooped it up and finished beautifully. He's a find, this kid. And now they're out to 36 points.
11: They've put 5 on Brisbane on their chin in 5 minutes of playing time.
10: When does that happen, Picks?
11: Very rarely against this team. They have stacked 5 on them.
10: Great finish from Gothard. Second of the afternoon. And as you said, Picks, we've gone, 6 minutes, 7.5 minutes in this quarter. They've kicked 5 goals.
11: Unbelievable.
8: Conceded 5 straight against the Cats.
11: Yeah.
8: Well, it ended up.
11: It's a bit of a concern.
8: Conceding 6-3.
11: Yeah, so we don't want to see that again today. If you're Brisbane, just put that on 5-2-6, boys.
8: Back in the middle. Oh.
11: Black Booker.
8: He's
11: put a Black Booker going.
8: Having ham and cheese toasties and now demanding the replay screen for Harvey Norman be changed.
11: A bit of fun when we're doing a game.
8: Briggs.
11: Do everything.
10: So we've lost Picks now for the next 5 minutes.
11: No way. I'm right in on this.
8: Ball at centre-half back.
11: Giants are playing terrific footy.
8: Brisbane under the pump. McCluggage shuffles the kick towards the outer wing. Oh, Stones beat Reville to the footy. Gives Ash an opportunity by hand. He takes a bounce across half-back. Ash switches play. It's a little risky because it's landed in front of Fonzie. He's now got pressure from McLaughlin, but coached with it well. Harrison Oliver evades the trouble, and the kick to the centre wing is good. Bedford the mark. Feeds the handball back to Harrison Oliver, who kept moving. Fonzie to Callum Brown. Right half forward. Pokes it into the pocket for the Giants. Just a little high and wide of Stringer over the line and out of play. I reckon he was in two minds then, Brown. His eyes were lighting up.
11: But I think what he was thinking was, if I kick it to one-on-one high to Harris Andrews, was knock it through. So I think the right option was the way he went into the pocket, set up at a stoppage here to try and get a clearance.
10: Titans have been stunned in this quarter. Thrown in, Briggs paddled it down only as far as Tunstall, who threw it on his boot to get it out of defensive 50. It'll come right back,
11: straight
10: though,
11: back
10: as it's checked up, rolled out, and it will be a lasso free kick. Jaden Laverty, the recipient. They have dominated the Lions in rare fashion in this quarter. They've played 9.5 minutes and they've kicked 5 goals to none. As Brown, Iden has it. Ash across the centre of the ground. He takes off, bursts through and sends him to full forward. Big flyers go up and
11: terrific
10: Wilmot takes a nice mark flying in from the side.
11: He's been good, Wilmot.
10: He's one of their best.
11: He is. What's he up to? 17, 18 disposals now.
10: As he goes straight up the guts of NG Stadium over the head of a teammate. It's won back by Gothard. Here's Ash again. He gets another go at it. Chips into the pocket. Deep ball was for Cadman. Off hands. Read by Andrews.
11: Gone,
10: that's got to be
11: gone.
10: Holding the ball. Had to be. He was spun around 3 times. Green scoops it up around the body. It'll bounce. It'll bounce. It's a goal. His second. And they are running riot now, the Giants. Toby Green with the classy finish. And this is a blowout pick.
11: It is now. This is very un-Brisbane-like.
10: 6 goals to none in this quarter. They lead by 42 points. The Combank backing Aussie business. Why that wasn't holding the ball, I'll never know.
11: No, that was definitely holding the ball against Andrews. I don't know why they didn't pick it. It bounced through for Tobe. Just donked him in, runs fourth.
8: Worth changing the channel.
11: Yeah, yeah, not really. Got a change, couple more to come.
10: Change it back.
11: Didn't Quarters have a day out yesterday, though? Got the quaddy as well.
10: We're not supposed to say that in case Mrs. Quartermain's listening. He broke even. He broke even.
8: Talk about shooting yourself in the foot. And then he's just taking another mouthful of his sandwich. Ball inside 50. Laverty comes in for the intercept mark. They have got them covered, the Giants.
11: You want to see a bit of a response from Brisbane, don't we?
8: I'm not sure they've got anything left.
11: No.
8: They just don't look as if they're in the game.
11: Look at this, buddy. He's everywhere.
8: Daniels inside 50. The link up over the head of Riccardi. Gardner getting back. It's a looping handball for Gallup. Puts him under pressure. Cadman again.
11: Good pressure inside forward 50. Isn't that fantastic by the Giants?
8: He had a day out the last time these two teams played, round 14 last year. Kicked 5 goals in what was many regard his coming of age match. Jesse kicked 6 on the day, but it was Cadman's performance that stood bright.
11: He had 19 disposals that day.
8: 13 marks. He's lining up for number 3. He's second for this quarter. Oh, that is sensational. Aaron Cadman has curled it through beautifully. The margin is 48 points in what has been a dominant display. The Giants reminding us what they are capable of.
11: 7 goals in 7 minutes.
10: They have kicked, up already.
11: Have kicked against, yeah, I know. They've kicked that against the Brisbane Bears. Brisbane Lions, I should say.
10: Brisbane Bears.
11: Brisbane Lions. Seven goals in 7 minutes.
10: This is incredible picks.
11: It is.
10: We have...
11: I tell you who's doing a lot of damage. Brett Daniels. This is important.
10: Picks, we've played 12 minutes and 50 seconds in this quarter.
11: That's on the actual clock, but it's 7 minutes of playing time.
10: Goals at the 27-second mark, 2:14, 4:35, 5:47. This is remarkable what we're seeing against the two-time reigning premiers. Back in the middle we go. Brown got up. In fact, it was Riccardi in the ruck for the Giants. Stolen away by Callahan. He, on hands and knees, funneled it backwards. Flipped out of there by Fletcher. Ran over the top of it. Thomas, who lays the big tackle on 4, and get a ball up. I haven't seen Brisbane cut up like this for a very long time.
11: 9 inside 50s, 7 goals.
10: Gee whiz, Thomas over his shoulder. He's getting funky now. Drives it inside 50s. Ball came from Tunstall into a dangerous spot. Grzebski and Andrews are there. Here they go again. They're lining up. Callahan throwing his weight around. Rayner in the back half. He dumped it out of there to Gallup, who just walked it over the line. Is that deliberate? It is!
11: It is deliberate.
10: He's pinged him! He gathered and walked straight over the line. Jake Stringer just held back picks because he knew what was going on.
11: He had to be a bit cleverer than that. He pretended he was going to kick it.
10: It's And now an opportunity for their eighth goal of the quarter. Jake Stringer.
11: The form they're in, you're backing him in, wouldn't you?
10: He's pointed his shoulder to goal. This is for his third of the afternoon. He runs around for their eighth in the quarter. Did he bend it back enough? No. A rare miss for the Giants. 16-6-102 to 8-5-53. We still have Coxie 12 and a half minutes to play in this third term.
12: As Coleman brings the Lions back in, they've gone to a 2-on-3 in favour of the Giants. Stone wins the footy. We'll send GWS back inside attacking 50. Ball racing towards the scoreline. Coleman keeps it alive and Brown drags him down under pressure. It'll be all clear for a minor score. So it's a 50-point margin in favour of GWS on the Combank backing Aussie Business scoreboard. Bailey has it at centre-half back. Short to Reville as they try to manufacture something out of half back. Coleman almost brought down. Got the kick inside 50. Lohman went up. Still gets hands to it, juggling, evading trouble, retreating ground. Handball back to Marshall. A wide handball for Dunkley, who just decides to load up long. And it's offline through for a minor score back to 49 points on the Combank backing Aussie Business scoreboard. What can they do, Pix? Is there anything in their artillery to do the Brisbane Lions?
11: They can't get their hands on the ball. That's the issue.
10: Ooh. This near side, Himmelberg gets it, goes. He took a bounce, handball through to Brown in a bit of space, chipping down the wing. They're out everywhere here. Cadman loops the handball over the top. Here's Gothard again, chips into the pocket. Stringer all by himself. He'll chip over the top again. Grzeszewski waits at the top of the square.
11: This is a breakdown.
10: We haven't seen Brisbane cut up like this for a very long time. That was coast to coast.
11: It was.
10: And now Max Grzeszewski will line up in the left forward pocket to kick his third of the day and the Giants' eighth of the quarter.
11: We're not even halfway through the quarter.
10: No, we're not. We're not. 16-7 to 8-6. Grzeszewski. Young man with so much talent from 30 metres out, basically directly in front. Chips it through. They've got eight. He's got three. And the Giants have banged on eight unanswered goals in this third quarter. 17-7-109 to 8-6-54 for Combank backing Aussie Business. And they are running hot for Ream picks. It's all Ream, Australia's favourite.
11: They've just been able to create the loose men. There's loose men everywhere. Loose men everywhere, sorry. Look at this. All forward play. The forward handles work beautifully for them today. Look at the space. Harris Andrews betwixt and between. Oh yeah, they're in a world of hurt. The Lions.
12: They're in no man's land.
11: They are. They're just a step off the pace. It doesn't matter who you're playing against. When they get their tails up, they're damn hard to stop. 55 points the lead here to the Giants.
10: 109 points and we're in the third quarter.
11: Not quite halfway through.
10: No.
12: Draper in the middle. He lost control of it. Bailey flicked it out to Neil. Will Ashcroft. They've got to get moving, but the game could already be escaping them.
11: Well, it's escaping them, right?
12: Laverty to Callahan. I got myself into a little bit of a muddle, much like Brisbane. All stuck in no man's land. Callahan to Ash at half back. Gives the handball. They've just full of run. Harrison Oliver's coughed it up, though.
11: They went one too many.
12: Will Ashcroft to Reville inside 50. And Morris takes the mark. Again, he's barking orders. He's had a frustrating afternoon. He places this into the pocket. Smart for Lohman, who's on a tight angle but was unopposed.
11: Harrison Oliver just premeditated his handball there. And it was the wrong option. But they were running in waves again, coming out of defence, the Giants. They just went one handball too many. And now it's resulted in a shot at goal here for Kyle Lohman.
12: It's a breaker run of eight straight goals. And they're first for this term, and he can't execute. Hits the post.
11: When you're having those sort of days, like Morris missed one similar, hit the post from the same spot. Now Lohman's missing them.
12: 54 points the margin on the Combank backing Aussie Business scoreboard. Brisbane's...

0: this game today and their matchup against the Lions.
1: Run up again, Draper took it out of there and then quickly banged it on the boot to clear the defensive 50. Bouncing ball was trapped nicely by Levi Ashcroft, but again won back by the Giants. Ash had to spin out of trouble, was able to release the handball. Fonty on hands and knees, burrowing his way through. It spills out for Rayner. Was he taken high? He was. And it'll be McMullen that infringes, and it'll just slow things down a little bit for the Lions.
2: And I'm not sure if they try to slow the game down that that is a weapon that they could use, Brisbane, to limit the damage. As Rayner's in all sorts. He's gone left, gone right, gone left. Long kick down the line. And Laverty reckons he was being held, and the umpire agrees.
0: He's been all right today, Laverty, behind the ball. Did he get the flick from Essendon, or did they just trade him?
1: He got delisted. Mutual agreement.
2: Yeah, I'm pretty sure it was, you're not going to be with us.
0: Yep, okay. I can't remember. I couldn't remember.
2: Actually, I think he may have been a delisted free agent from memory.
0: So he'd been delisted, yeah.
2: Stringer, his ex-Essendon teammate now, has the ball in hand as Giants go inside 50. Green, 2 to beat, ball to ground. Lockie Neal in defensive 50, wrapped up by Toby Green, ball up. So they're at 50 points for this quarter, GWS. The most points in the third quarter was 57 in 2025 against the Swans. So this is record-breaking. Now they're 1 point away from it. Toby Green's got his third. And it is a 60-point margin in favour of the Giants, and all the damage has been done in this third quarter. It is quite extraordinary what we have witnessed in the 21 and a half minutes that we've travelled in this third term. 18-7, 1-15, plays 8-7-55. On the Combank backing Aussie Business scoreboard.
0: What's the live letter say on Brisbane's percentage at the moment? They were 116 coming in.
2: And you said you had a crack at times for saying it would be a percentage boost.
0: I said it won't be a percentage boost. It was only a goal at half time.
1: When that loads up, Pix, I'll let you know. But
0: okay, come back to me. 10 goal lead. My God.
1: Three for the day for Toby Green.
0: Yeah, 3 to Green, 3 to Cadman.
1: And another clearance out of the middle for the Giants. Callahan inside 50 and Coleman mops it up. So does this tell you more about the Giants or the Lions? Are we seeing a decline of the reigning premiers?
0: I don't think so, but would they get beaten by last week? 40-odd points?
1: 41.
0: So just how hungry are they? That's the question.
1: Percentage is down to 108.8.
0: So they've lost 8%.
1: The Giants are up to 96.8.
0: So far.
1: Wilmot. Deep inside defensive 50. Bites it off through the middle of the ground. Good kick to Bailey at centre-half back. He rolls onto his right boot. Tells him to come at him. They just don't look as in sync as they normally are. Marshall had that ball slapped out of his hands. Now the Giants in motion. Green over the top to Thomas. Didn't sit for him. Marshall was with him in tow at half forward. He towed it forward. Did well. Harvey Thomas cleaned up his own mess. Now goes backwards again. Toby Green chips to the pocket. It's all working the Giants' way. Is that Stringer in the pocket again?
0: Yes, it is.
1: Jake the Snake! And there's a goal of the day contender. They can do no wrong at the moment, the Giants.
0: He's got 3-2.
1: That is a cracking finish from the pocket. And they've banged on 19 goals in the game. 10-2 to 0-2 in the quarter, picks.
0: Yeah, it's been unbelievable. But, the effort levels of some of the Brisbane players, you'd have to question that. Look at that. Who wanted it more? That young fella. Harvey Thomas. Wanted it more. And then, of course, the Snake was always going to kick this. When his tail's up, bang. Goal of the day.
2: So this is a new record for the Giants for the most points they've scored in a third quarter or in any quarter. It was 61 back in 2016 against, coincidentally, the Brisbane Lions.
0: I'll tell you what, there's plenty of time left still. 6.5, nearly 7 minutes left.
2: 87, I think, is the record that the Lions produced over the Cats in 92. As Callahan, he's fumbled, lost control. The Lions curiously tried to take the advantage. Lohman got himself out of that trouble from the Canelio pressure. Takes a couple of bounces. Defensive side of the broadcast wing. Levi Ashcroft up the line to McKenna.
0: Clunkage is short if he sees him.
2: McKenna goes long inside 50. And Thomas again. He is desperate. spoils it over the boundary line and out of play in the left forward pocket. And he epitomises what GWS have done in this third quarter. No Liam doubt. Pickering for Sheen Panel Service.
0: Yeah, no doubt. He has. Look, one end he's setting up a goal, the other end he's saving a goal. So he's doing his bit.
1: Picks a

0: 6 minutes left in the quarter.
1: I know, it's unreal.
0: Draper up against Briggs in the ruck. Clayton Oliver.
1: Been good.
0: To Laverty. High ball to half back. That's one back in the air by Fletcher, who takes it on his chest. 56 from goal.
1: Not a lot of movement, though. There's a lot of blokes pointing, yeah. But not a lot of movement inside that forward 50.
0: So he'll check it up to the pocket. It's not a great kick at all, as Briggs takes the mark in front of Draper.
1: He's been ordinary, Draper.
0: And this might be a win that gets the Giants' season going forward.
1: They've had one or two of these a year.
0: Yeah, they
1: where
0: do.
1: You think they can't win with all those players out. You know, they win.
0: They do. It's Himmelberg goes to the outer side. Oh, big mark by Brown.
1: He's been good,
0: he's
1: Brown.
0: He's been really good. Sticky mitts.
1: Him and Iden have both been excellent.
0: So we'll play on. Chip forward to another teammate, Gothard.
1: Yeah, but look at him running. Giants are just
0: full of run.
1: Full of run at the moment.
0: Those who came to watch today are seeing something special. Down the line, Harris Andrews is underneath this. It clears all of them.
1: It's
0: Green
1: dirty.
0: And Coleman. Coleman went to ground. Oh, great pick up from Bedford. Another one coming up. Brent Daniels takes a bounce. He can run into an open goal and bang home another. His second, and the rot continues. The Giants are on fire. And this is getting well and truly out of hand now. Another one for Brent Daniels, his second of the afternoon. And they have kicked, what, 11 goals in a row?
1: 11 goals in a row in this quarter with still 5 minutes of game time left.
0: Gee whiz, how good was the scoop up by Bedford?
1: Yeah, brilliant.
0: So Green in the contest did well. Bedford scooped it up with the quick hands to Green. And then an acre of space for Daniels to work into for his second.
1: Only had 18 disposals, Daniels, but God, they've been good.
0: He's so important to this side.
1: It's critical. 8 score involvement, 2 goals, 6 clearances.
0: 27-127 to 8-755 for CommBank, backing Aussie business day in, day out, no doubt.
2: And all those numbers for AIA, do it for life. Draper, the tap down, Clayton Oliver, forward handball. Lands in the lap of Fletcher, who's claimed by Gothard. Spills free. Clayton Oliver back to Gothard. Slight fumble, but regathers on top of the centre circles. Sends GWS inside 50. Cadman up. Couldn't take the mark. Coleman mopping up. Found Tunstall, who copped a knock as he released the kick to the wing. And it's a turnover. Callahan, the intercept mark. Attacking side of the broadcast wing. 4.5 remaining third term. Margin 72 points. As Callahan puts it inside 50. Gallup getting back. Takes a strong intercept mark in front of Cadman. Short to Levi Ashcroft at half back. But they are stunned, the Lions.
0: We might put Link to work out the back. What is the most goals in a quarter of footy by any team? 15, is it? Thank you, Link.
1: Is that right?
0: Yeah,
1: is that all it is?
0: So they're not far away from that now, the Giants. They might get another one here. Cadman into Bedford, who steams in. And the smother came from Gallup. Got a hand in there at the right time. Tunstall trying to bounce his way out.
1: Trouble.
0: Ashcroft
1: though.
0: Got into a little bit of trouble. Giants
1: pressure.
0: Again. Here's Callahan from the paint of 50. He sets it up. Top of the goal square. Stringer went up early. Ball at ground level. Marshall just in a little muddle up there. Green take it high. Dropped his knees. Veteran move from Toby.
1: He's too clever. He's got three. He's been very good, Toby. 15 disposals, 3 goals, 8 score involvements as well.
0: So this for their 12th straight of the quarter with 3.5 on the clock. And for their 21st of the game, keep in mind, there is another quarter to go. Toby Green runs around, bangs through his fourth. Easy as you like for the Giants. 12 goals in a quarter of footy. Against the two-time reigning premiers. 21-7-133 to 8-7-55 for CommBank backing Aussie business picks.
1: Oh, it's been absolute rout. Have a look at some of these quarter numbers.
0: So there's still time to equal or better that 15-goal quarter by whoever it was. Link will let us know in a sec.
1: 19 inside 50s, 21 inside 50s to 7. Look at your phone. 21 inside 50s to 7. 21 inside 50s for 12 goals. Ooh, this is a demolition.
0: So 15 in the last 100 years. Essendon v Gold Coast in 2011. 17.
1: Oh, yeah, I did that game.
0: 17 goals in a quarter back in 1919. South Great. Melbourne versus St Kilda.
2: Good memories for your picks?
1: Well, it's his son's first year.
0: Thank you, Link.
1: Oh, mate, kicked a heap.
2: Daniel.
1: I'd like to interview him for Fox after the game. He couldn't string two words together. I told him not to go with you.
2: Cole Reimers, was
1: yes,
2: it from memory?
1: It was.
2: Bedford, handball, Toby Green for number 5.
0: It's on. It's come back. What a goal from Tony Green from 50 out at right half forward. It was falling to the left and then just floated beautifully to the right. Everyone thought it was going through for a behind. Even Toby, he thought he'd conceded it. The shock on his face when it realised he went through. Magical stuff from Toby Green. 5 goals, margin 84 points.
2: Wow.
1: It's a great finish. 5 goals for Tobe. He's been excellent. He's looked dangerous from the very first bounce.
3: 84 points the margin.
1: Oh, it's unbelievable. So much for it not being a blowout, Donners, like you said last time.
3: Thanks, Pigs. This is remarkable. With 2 minutes and 50 seconds on the clock, Chris Fagan will be blowing a gasket at three-quarter time.
1: How much is he going to be able to say to him?
3: Will Ashcroft sends him inside 50. Charlie Cameron been unsighted this quarter.
2: Equals second-largest third quarter of all time.
3: Jeez. This is quite remarkable.
2: Tell you what. Link is on fire.
3: Working overtime. This is his space. He's a stats man.
1: He had a shocker yesterday.
3: He did.
2: Meanwhile, Tomo's chewing on food.
1: He always eats. He's got worms.
3: He's got worms. Briggs. Into the path of Callahan. He's got worms. It's one of the great lines. And we're going to ball up. Inside attacking 50 for the Lions. 2:29 still on the clock as Chris Fagan ponders what's going on.
1: If you're tuning in for the first time, Giants lead by 14 goals over Brisbane. Yeah.
3: And they've kicked 12 of those in this quarter. Alone. Callahan.
1: And they're not finished yet. There's still 2.5 minutes to go.
3: Thomas
1: another one.
3: Loops the handball over the top, outer side to Callahan. Again, he goes to Gothard. They're full of run here, the Giants. Clayton Oliver toying with them now. Harvey Thomas gets it back. Another opportunity inside 50. The Flyers go up. Cadman couldn't reel it in. All spoiled out over the line, but it's at the right part of the ground for the Giants. 22-7-139 to 8-7-55. 2 minutes on the clock. And Liam Pickering's our expert today for Sheen Panel Service.
1: And they've got a stoppage on their half-forward flank, so what can they do out of this? They've been so good around the clearances today.
2: Throw in Draper, attempted to grab it out of the ruck and then lost it. Rayner just gets boot to ball, finding territory for the Lions. Bounce past Himmelberg. I'll tell you what, it was McMullen sweating on it. Sends it back inside, attacking 50 for the Giants. Bedford takes possession, gives the handball to Gothard. Look away, handball into the heart of attacking 50. It's all urgent.
1: Look at the forward pressure, though. The little fellas, Bedford and Gothard, they're putting pressure on the other way. Lions can't get it out of there. Inside 50s for the match, 56-31. 25 more inside 50s for the Giants.
2: Numbers for AIA, do it for life. Lockie Neal attempting to steady the ship, but he just goes for hope with his kick, and it's going to be swallowed by Himmelberg. He plays on. Forward hand pass inside 50. Stringer!
1: This is unreal.
3: The package delivers his fourth. The margin is 90 points, and for those that joined us in the last, what is it, 33 minutes, it was 6 points the margin at halftime, an even contest, and the Giants have blown it open in this quarter.
1: Yeah, wow. Just, what can you say? I mean, they're full of run, they're outnumbering at the contest, they're using the ball well, and they're hitting their kicks.
3: This is quite a remarkable quarter of football we're witnessing.
1: Any more nuggets of gold from Link?
2: Yes. Third quarter in the history of VFL AFL.
1: Is that big, third biggest?
2: Biggest third quarter.
1: Biggest,
2: they've overtaken Essendon, who had it in 1982 against Footscray.
3: I've run out of room on my page to record these goals.
1: I'm going to start another page. Yeah. Right.
3: Never thought I would have to, but we've got 1:19 to go. They kicked 13 goals in a row and still time for more. Fletcher. His kick lands in the lap of Lohman on the right boot. Sets it up. Can they get a late one? The Lions at the back. Laverty. Cameron lurking around it for Brisbane. Fonte left it behind. Here's Dunkley. Paddles it back to McKenna, who just fell on top of it. Spills out for Iden. Holding it in, and we might get a ball up with 50 seconds to play. 13 unanswered goals for the GWS Giants. 23-7-145 to 8-7-55.
2: There's another nugget. Equal fourth all-time any quarter.
3: It's showing
1: off
3: now.
1: 14 goals for the quarter, you know, not 13.
3: 14, sorry.
1: 14 goals, yeah.
2: He's not a mathematician.
4: Or a
3: I'm literally losing track of what I'm writing on my paper.
1: I was having a go at all.
2: Yeah. Levi Ashcroft, I was.
3: Yeah, I know.
5: Of course you were.
2: Coleman.
3: Mike
2: Cadman. And GWS. Well,
1: what was he doing then?
2: I think he was thinking there's an advantage. That should have been 50, though, given that he hasn't handed it back to the umpire. Well, or at least a free kick.
1: Free kick against, maybe. This bloke's been good, Clayton Oliver. He's been excellent today.
2: What a recruit he's been for GWS this season as Rayner now takes possession. Marshall, Lohman on top of the centre circles. Runs away from Thomas and drags him down. Play on, he released the handball. Dunkley inside 50. Awkward bounce rerun. Charlie Cameron and McKenna, they were fighting over it. And finally, Charlie has snuck it through. Or has he? 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It might have come off the knee of Ash on the way through.
1: Yeah, well, I did see a lot. What did the umpire call it, though?
3: Soft calls behind.
1: That's what it'll be.
2: I also pondered, did it just scuff the post, too?
1: That's what we're going to check here, Coxie.
3: Deep voice.
2: As we wait, bated breath, to see if Brisbane can kick their first goal for the third quarter.
3: Well, that's an inconclusive.
1: So the soft calls are behind, so it'll be a soft call, you'd think.
2: Having a good old look at it.
1: You can't tell when that's brushed his leg.
3: No.
1: Unless we had Snicko, you wouldn't know, would you?
3: No.
1: A little bit behind.
2: And it's these umpires' call, so it is a minus score. No goal for Charlie Cameron. 8-8-56, Brisbane move to just their third behind in this quarter.
1: 89-point lead.
2: 14-2 for the GWS as the siren sounds on a historic third quarter that the Giants have put together. 14 goals too they kicked. Equal fourth all-time on any points scored in a quarter. Biggest ever third quarter in the history of the VFL AFL. They head into the final change, 89 points in front, GWS, after leading by six at halftime. Yes, you heard that correctly. 6 points at halftime, GWS led by. It is now an 89-point margin, 23-7-145 to 8-8-56. Final term on the other side of this.
6: That quarter on AFL Nation was for CommBank. Backing Aussie business day in, day out. No doubt.
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0: They can go for goal from 48 metres out. Another one to the Giants. Brent Daniels from downtown. The Lions all stopped. Daniels took the advantage. And they are piling on the goals now, the Giants.
3: Paddled out.
0: Here's Gothard. Did well. That was really clever. Gothard again. His second. The kid can play.
23: Bedford, Hamill, Toby Green for number five. It's on.
24: It's come back. What a goal from Toby Green. From 50 out at right half forward. Magical stuff from Toby Green. Five goals, margin 84 points.
0: Wow.
6: Maccas, I'm loving it moments. This footy season, never miss a moment with McDelivery.
25: Couldn't get all the 14 goals into that highlights package at three-quarter time from the Giants in that term. They are 23-7, 145 to 8-8-56. What more can you say, Pix?
1: Not much, really. It was just a complete destroyation of the Lions in every part of the ground. The forward line was terrific. Their midfield was on the top of their toes. They won clearance. They ran from half back. Daniels and Ash and these sort of characters, that was powerful. And the Lions, what do you got? Give us something in the last quarter.
25: And no bake from Chris Fagan. He was just the stern school teacher.
0: Yeah, he certainly was. Last quarter underway. Let's see what the Giants can do in this quarter. The clearance goes to the Lions. Neil bangs it inside 50. Bouncing ball in front of Bailey. Towed forward now by McKenna, who snaps towards goal. Bouncing ball. It goes across the face to the left for a minor score. So a rare clearance and a rare entry for them. It's quite remarkable, I'm about to say, the Giants lead by 88 points against Brisbane.
1: Two fat ladies.
0: 23-7, 145. So yeah, 8-9-57.
1: That's the old bingo saying.
0: Yep.
1: 88.
0: How much bingo you played in your life, Pix?
1: A little bit.
0: Yeah.
25: Fair enough. To the wing.
1: He's got better as the game's gone on, Cadman.
0: He's going to be a very good player, this kid.
1: Yep. Great.
0: Over time.
1: They took him, one, they traded up to get
0: him. Traded up with North, I want to say.
1: Yeah, they got, yeah. I think they got, I'm going to say Sheasel and Wardlaw.
0: I think so, yeah.
1: Both going to be bloody good too.
25: Yeah. GWS have worked at the wing. Callaghan came under pressure from Gallup, but saw it off. Got back to his feet. Inside 50, Harris Andrews has taken an intercept mark. which has been a rarity this afternoon.
1: Yeah, they've been terrific the way they've ended the forward 50. I'm talking about the Giants, that is. Kept it away from Harris as much as possible.
25: Short to Fletcher.
1: Look at the score. Goal kickers. 5 to Green. 4 to Witt. 4 to Stringer. 3 to Cadman. 3 to Gwieski. It's a great mix. What?
3: I think it's pronounced Krzyzewski, but that's okay.
1: Gwieski it is.
3: Yeah, that's how it's spelt.
1: I know the old man.
25: Marshall. He's going to send the Lions inside 50, and that kick was awkward for McLaughlin, but they've been able to work it to Morris, who's going to go back for a set shot.
3: Hasn't been his day today.
1: Is it pronounced Morris? Let's double check.
3: It's actually Maurice, actually. It's French.
1: He hasn't been his day, but he's got a few mates that hasn't been his day either.
3: He hasn't had the run and jump that he usually has today.
1: They've only had 35 entries.
25: And he's been a bit preoccupied with other things. 42 and a half minutes since Brisbane's last goal, which came at the 27-minute mark of the second quarter.
1: Which was Kyle Oman's goal.
25: Morris comes in, and he guides it through. The run of 14 goals comes to a close as the Lions finally produce a response in the second half. Their first major, 9-9-63, plays 23-7-145 on the Tyre Power, your trusted tyre expert scoreboard.
1: Yeah, when that goal from Kyle Oman in the second quarter at the 27-minute mark, it brought the margin back to 6 points. We got the next goal, brought it back to 80, what is it at the moment, 82. It's a fair difference, isn't it?
3: Their comeback starts now, Pix.
1: It does.
3: 2:20 into the quarter, they get their first goal.
25: What can they salvage out of it, the Brisbane?
1: Oh, they've just got to play the game out. They've got to try and get some respectability out of this last quarter because they weren't there in the third when the game was on the line.
3: Lions return home against the Dockers next week. That game now heightened on the back of this result. So important for them to get a good result against Freo. Draper bangs it long inside 50. Morris was in the contest again. Ash was written in the back by McKenna. Spills out in front of goal. Tote forward. Nicely done. Rayner kicks the goal.
1: He's got three now.
3: He's got three. And two in quick fashion for the Lions. And not for a minute are we suggesting they're going to erode an 80-point margin, but they've got two back-to-back.
1: They have. And that's exactly what the coach would have said, all right, boys, come on, give us something in this last quarter, and they've started off well. Two goals in a couple of minutes. Both from centre square clearance, mind you. That one was from a free kick to Draper, a ruck infringement. Long to his contest. Bit of a scrap, and in the end, a snap from Cam Rainer.
3: 23-7-145 GWS, Brisbane 10-9-69 for Tyre Power, your trusted tyre experts.
25: So on the live ladder, GWS have climbed just over 8%. They'll move to 11th. Brisbane have dropped to 107%. And they were 116 coming into the game this afternoon. They've dropped to 8th on the live ladder as it stands with this 76-point margin as Brisbane are inside 50 again. Although it's going to be repelled.
1: They've got some pace, haven't they? Look at this place.
25: Fonte takes a couple of bounces. Uses Thomas, who have a real purple patch in that third quarter. He finds Gothard centre wing.
1: Gothard's been good. 22nd disposal for him. A couple of goals.
25: There's not a bad player out there today for GWS. They've all been switched on from the word go. They've all contributed.
1: Yep.
25: And that's with one down on the bench too, with Buckley out very early in the game with a hamstring. Callahan's kick inside 50 off hands over the boundary line out of play.
1: And Lockie Whitfield out before the match. That's the other one. He's a damn good player.
25: We'll get a shot of him on the Harvey Norman replay screen up in the coach's box with Xavier O'Halloran. There's some star power that's out of this GWS team.
3: So this might set up a pretty intriguing battle next week, picks for the Giants up against Melbourne and Alice Springs. Try and get themselves back into the conversation for the finals as Ashcroft's wrapped up and we get a ball up inside 50 for the Giants. Melbourne, the Bye, St Kilda, Carlton, Hawthorn and Freo are their next six. It's Clayton Oliver from the crush. Sets it up, high ball, top of the square. Krzyzewski left it behind. Handball now to Stone. To Toby, who's just toying with them. He's got five goals. He's at the pain of 50. Chips inside. It's a good-looking kick to Clayton Oliver. Just had to stop and prop and paddle it to himself. Then dumps it high. Top of the goal square. Flyers go up. Ball off hands from Cadman. Shoved off it there from Fonte. Now out the back. It's just fumbly stuff from the Lions. One back here by GWS only momentarily. And now it is one back by the Stringer. Here's Stringer again with the strength around the body. Jake goes to the right. Misses. So that would have been for his fifth goal of the afternoon to join his captain.
1: Yeah, he's been good, the Snake.
3: He has. Four goals, four he's got today, Picks. Four goals, four. He could have had eight.
1: Eight shots. He's missed a couple he normally kicked, too. He normally kicked that one.
3: Looks lively. Looks fitter, though.
1: He does.
2: Fletcher to the wing, cut off by Laverty.
1: He's had a good game, Laverty. Liked his game.
2: There are so many rejects that have formed part of this GWS team that have excelled and stood up and played their role.
1: That kick.
2: Ash inside 50. Grishevsky takes the mark.
1: He's going for his fourth.
2: 45 degree angle. Will kick from about 40 out. And he's, again, filling the responsibility of the void left by Jesse Hogan.
1: He is.
3: Just brushed past the fact that Picker said he knew his old man.
1: Yeah, I did. I tried to sign him when I was a kid.
3: There you go.
1: He went elsewhere. A fool.
3: Maybe if you pronounce his last name, maybe if you pronounce his last name right, you would have signed him.
1: It's a hard name to pronounce.
3: It is.
1: In my defense. Ruzicki. Ruzicki.
2: He's coming in. The goal number four this afternoon. It's to the left.
1: Talked it. He's making way in his career, though, isn't he?
2: 76 points the margin.
1: Oh, good footy.
2: Just his 18th game of footy this afternoon.
3: So, fullback. Lions go out to the outer side.
1: 78 points, by the way.
3: Cornelio, 23-9 to 10-9.
2: Not a mathematician.
3: Long inside 50. Stop using my intellectual property, you two. Fletcher on the way out. Neil, good hands. Was good to Tunstall. Now they work their way down this broadcast wing. A little bit more run from the Lions.
1: Look at this quarter.
3: Pace, pace is good, isn't he? Bedford tracks it back. Got in front of Levi Ashcroft. And he forced Ashcroft in there to try and stop his momentum and instead of going for the footy.
1: What happened at Melbourne with this guy?
3: It's one of those things.
1: And they let him go.
3: Yeah.
1: Like, I mean, he's a seriously good player.
3: Some guys just thrive in a new system sometimes. Yeah.
2: He's another one added to the list. Yeah. Stringer, yeah. Oliver, Hogan Bedford.
3: Yeah. Done well with it, the Giants. Daniels from the clearance. Oh, kick was good, but bounced off the head. Snake. Bounced off the chest of Stringer. Wilmot now dumps it with a long, high kick to the goal square. Inside 50 ball. Laverty left it behind, then trapped it. Morris wrapped him up. It was
1: still
3: McLaughlin.
1: Morris is down all day. Out.
3: And he's wrapped up by Ash and we're going to ball up.
2: Do you think his attitude just, even in there, looked immediately at the umpire and was questioning him?
1: He's been doing that all day, though.
2: But does that sum up Brisbane generally?
1: A little bit.
2: Their mind is just not in this match.
1: No, they're not tuned in. There's no doubt about that. And I think that the pressure that the Giants poured in the second quarter came to fruition in the third quarter. You know, they'd given them everything they had.
2: Bailey tried to burst through, shut down by Iden, who will be rewarded with a free kick. Dare I mention, is it just fatigue? Can they no longer sustain
1: how
2: competitive that they've been for the last three seasons?
1: I think every club has a stinker, one or two stinkers a year. This might just be one of theirs.
3: But this is worrying, worse than the stinker pickers.
2: It's a worrying trend, the way last week's game performed with the momentum they gave up in the third term. And it was a similar case today as Neil's now taken by Stringer, who just wants it more.
1: Yeah, that's exactly.
2: Desperate over the top. And now Bedford is released. Handball to Gothard. He's confronted. Got it to Riccardi. Sloppy handball, trying to find Bedford, who had to turn tackler on Wilmot. McKenna there for the Lions. Gave it a gallop. He's claimed. Ball spills free. Ash. Inboard handball, Cornelio, Giants with all the numbers. That kick, they just let it down, fell short of green. McCluggage able to take the intercept.
3: Swings it to the outer side. Good mark taken in front of Stone by Dunkley. Now they keep on moving. Here's Bailey, steps inside his opponent. Loads up and goes across the 50 to a nice kick and a nice option to Lachie Neal. He gets the Bronx cheers.
1: He's tried hard. He's only had his 24th disposal, but no real influence in the game. Oliver's been the pick of the midfielders. So Callahan's worked his way into the game.
3: He's got one goal for the afternoon, Lachie Neal. Just joining us, GWS led by six at quarter time, six at half time, and 89 at three-quarter time. That's not a typo. Lachie Neal for his second goal of the afternoon. Shanked it hard.
1: Sums it up.
3: Yeah, kicked it nearly out on the full. Ball stayed in, actually. Morris from the goal line threw it on the boot. They're going to check if this went out over the line. Another score review. So it will be a free kick to the Giants for out on the full. It'll be Fonty who has it in the back pocket.
7: He sends it down the outer side. Big run out at Andrews, who's at left half forward, fists it over the line and out of play. Still to come this afternoon on AFL Nation. The Dogs and the D's from Marvel Stadium will take you there.
3: Who's on deck down there, Geordie?
7: That's the conclusion. Joe and Coombs, yeah, I think might be your team to take over.
3: Good team.
7: Boundary throw in, left half forward for Brisbane. Trailing by 78 points. McCluggage to Reville, hooks it inside, attacking 50. Himmelberg got a fist.
1: Oh, the pressure they're bringing there.
7: Lohmann's hurt behind play. Cameron, he was battling but just couldn't take possession. Ash did. Clearing kick, a little too hot in the end for Grushevsky. Andrew sends it back inside 50 for the Lions. It's off hands. Still alive. Iden received it from Himmelberg, who slapped it back in play, and then eventually it's gone out just inside 50, left forward pocket for the Brisbane Lions. Trailing by 78 points on the Robot Building Supplies scoreboard. Robot's got it.
3: 23-9, 147, 10-9, 69. Liam Pickering, our expert today for Sheen Panel Service. John Donohoe, Matthew Cox with you. This has been a big scalp for the Giants to get. Briggs has done his shoulder, I reckon, in that contest. He's gone straight. He might have got a clip to the nose as a flying shot at goal goes through for the Lions.
1: Look at that.
3: That was a great finish from the stoppage from Josh Dunkley. And they get a couple in this quarter. They've got the only three of the quarter now, the Lions. They bring the margin back to 72 points.
1: He copped the one in the hooter. Right in the snorer.
3: Right in the snorer.
1: A bit of an elbow in the ruck contest from Darcy Fort.
3: And a nice finish by Josh Dunkley, your man picks.
1: Yeah, he's a good man, Dunks.
3: You discovered him.
1: I think most of us knew who he was. We just happened to sign him. He was captain of the academy with Leering. A couple of handy signings. It's been good, Briggs, though.
3: Yeah.
1: Worked really well in tandem with Clayton Oliver.
7: Yeah. I'm chuckling because I've just been informed, courtesy of a report from Tom Morris, the game has been delayed at Marvel because of the goals that were scored in the third quarter.
3: Wow.
7: So the game will be starting. It's only by 3 minutes. 3:18, the game will start.
1: Oh, that's good because they just don't want overlap, right?
7: Yeah, so smart. Logic.
1: Yeah, it makes sense. I like common sense.
3: It's good when the AFL do things on the run that benefit everyone else.
1: Yeah, or you just make the game 3:30, so you've got a little lead in as well.
3: Point. It's a very good point. None of us miss it.
1: Yeah, correct.
3: Take you there, though, straight after this, Coxie.
1: Good run home last night, too, from Marvel.
3: Pixar's already got his votes done. Pixar's done.
1: Actually, they're not easy to do. This will be another one.
7: McKenna will run into the open goal and kick his second. So they're making the scoreboard look slightly more respectable, Brisbane.
1: For the last four.
7: But it's covering the cracks on what has been a dismal display.
1: Correct. Still a 12-goal lead to the Giants at home, but at least they've scrapped it out. That's what the coach would have asked. Don't give us another one of those where they put 14 on us in a quarter.
3: Got to correct something, Piggs. It was actually Kai Lohmann that kicked the previous goal, not Dunkley.
1: Oh, was it?
3: Yeah.
1: What they had the cameras on Dunkley for?
3: That's
1: then
3: a very good point. Apologies for that.
1: I have to take it out of my book.
3: Yeah.
1: Give Kai two.
7: That's a liquid paper.
1: Still use wide out.
3: Yeah.
1: One of the few.
3: One of the few. Yeah. So 66 points the margin. As we go back in the middle, still 10 minutes to play. Daniels from the clearance. They have dominated the clearances today. He's been good, Daniels.
1: He's been excellent with that handball.
3: To Cornelio. Back opening things up. The handball was a bit too hot there from Daniels as Lohmann scooped it up. Sent it to centre half forward. McCluggage has it. 52 from goal. He tried to balk around Fonty, and Fonty wasn't buying it. Made him spill the footy. And now we'll get a ball up 48 metres out from the Lions' goal. How'd that one go for you, Picks?
1: No, it wasn't.
3: You went on it narrow?
1: No. I've got one coming up at
3: Bailey. Slapped back into play. Here's Bailey. He can finish it. Usually good. No, left.
1: He's been quiet today. Bailey's 14 disposals. Has hit the scoreboard.
3: So 23-9, 147 to 12-10, 82. They've slowed the roll a little bit here at the Lions. Still a 65-point lead.
7: As Iden brings the ball back into play. It's just getting a little gloomier at NG Stadium as well. Wilmot, claimed by Daniels. He has been the player of the day so far, Bryn Daniels, for Plan Mark, Wholesale Plans and Trees, the landscapers and tradies.
1: Well, he's somewhere in the votes. It's a stick to just call the action, mate. It's one job. One job, Marty.
7: Phone's going nuts. Got paper everywhere.
3: Yeah. Pix is angry.
1: No, I'm not angry at all. I want to be angry.
7: He's got indigestion from fun. That toasty that he had.
1: That was good, actually. Really hit the spot.
7: Himmelberg intercept bar.
1: There's a big sign on the McCafe door. For staff use only.
3: I think
1: I qualify.
3: Yeah, I don't know if you're supposed to take those. I know Hutchie's in the building, so he's probably come in just to investigate that. But anyway, Paul.
1: Yeah, but he would have had one.
3: On the near side stone. Nicely came it to Cadman against the boundary. Great kick. Squared it in to Bedford. He's had a huge last quarter. Loads up. Goes into the forward pocket. Numbers with the Lions here. Slapped out of there by Kitty Coleman. Oh, tight roping the boundary. Toby Green kept it in. Could have had six. Handballed it off. Brown kicks the goal from the goal square. His second of the day.
7: And
3: excellent work from Toby Green.
1: He's been excellent.
3: He never let the ball die. Just fed the handball to Brown. And another one on the board for his second. 24 goals on the board.
7: El Sonadito is the name of this song, and it's in Grand Theft Auto.
3: There you go.
1: Yeah.
7: Thank you to Swanson, who got out of bed to send that message through.
1: Good stuff. Well done.
3: Very nicely done. So two for Callum Brown. 24 goals on the board.
1: Jesus, good go. Good play by Toby Green, though, wasn't it? Everyone else sort of just conceded that was just going to go out. Toby said, no, I'm going to grab that. Get past one. Push off two. Get a handball across. Callum Brown gets his second. They just wanted it more. Toby's been excellent. He's had a great game. 19 disposals, 11 scoring involvements, 5 goals. It's a pretty bloody good effort.
7: It's a nice response too, considering a little bit of pressure just starting to form around his future and the decision that may have to be made as the Giants go inside 50. Briefly, Gothard, retreating ground.
1: He's been very good too. Oh, he's a go.
7: Oh, Clayton Oliver, 45 out, directly in front. It just fell short and skewed wide. Gave Gardner an opportunity to take possession. He'll work it towards Fort, trying to tap it in front of himself, and then not under a great deal of pressure, put it over the boundary line and out of play. I reckon that was close.
1: It was very close to being a deliberate.
3: On watch for the Giants' highest score ever in a game of football. They put 162 points past Essendon in 2023. Jesse Hogan kicked 9 that day. They're not far off that if they can get one or two more here to end this game. Ashcroft from the crush, kicks to McLaughlin on the wing. I'll take the advantage. Levi gave it to Wilmot. Now to Revel. Neil. Someone was floored behind play. Levi Ashcroft was floored behind play.
1: By Toby.
3: He was. Tunstall gave the hands. They took the advantage. Rayner inside 50. Nice build up here from the Lions. Levi Ashcroft still sore behind play. As we get a look at the Harvey Norman replay screen, it's going to be a boundary throw in inside 50 for Brisbane. Harvey Norman replay screen. Let's have a look. There was really nothing in that, to be honest. He got him shoulder to shoulder.
1: Checked him and gave him a little bit of...
3: Yeah. Toby walked past him and said, get up, son.
7: Boundary throw in. Draper. Pleading that he was being held. Thomas swoops. Here's the handball to Canelio out wide. Brown takes the mark.
1: Excellent overhead today, Callum Brown. Oh, we got Toby. Get his 60. You watch.
7: It's a wobbly one. Harris Andrews.
1: Ooh, well done, Harris Andrews.
7: He's opposite co-captain. One of those for the Brisbane Lions. Found Rayner. He goes forward.
1: Gee, the sting's gone out of his game.
7: Neil. To McCluggage. Searching inside 50 wide of McLaughlin. Bailey to McCluggage. Standing start. 45. Top of the goal square. Draper wrestling with Laverty. A couple of ex-bombers battling away there as Himmelberg is assisted over the boundary line and out of play. Well, we've got this stoppage. We may as well rattle through some of the awards picks because we're not going to have a great deal of time. Who made it look simple this afternoon for Revo Fitness?
1: Made it look simple today. Lockie Ash off halfback. Not in my votes, but he's made it look pretty simple.
7: Revo Fitness, no lock-ins. 24-7 gyms from $9.69 per week.
3: Ash kicks the right halfback. Toby throwing his weight around nicely. He's just on a tear today. As he won that footy back over to Thomas, tight-roping the boundary, back into a little bit of traffic. The Giants, they come inboard. This Stone gives the handball to Ash, bursting past Ashcross, takes a bounce, sets it up inside 50. Can he hit a chest? No, but it's to the advantage of Brown. He's got a runner on the inside in Stringer. He dribbles to goal. He couldn't, could he? Jake the Snake, he's got his fifth. They're on fire, the Giants. He was running towards the boundary, outside of the boot, and dribbled it home. He's got five. 25-9, 159 to 12-10, 82. The party continues.
1: Yeah, certainly does. He's had another good game. He's nine scoring shots, $5.04 for the Snake. When he's on fire, he just kicks it from anywhere.
3: He does.
1: He's going to high-five the one person that stand. Good on you, mate. You sit there.
3: Him and the young fella having a nice day at the footy.
1: He just dropped his hot dog.
3: Oh, no.
1: So he's looking for that. All right. 159. What was their highest ever score?
3: 163.
1: Oh, one more goal.
3: Yeah.
7: And now their third highest score in history.
3: 162, I should say.
1: Another clearance from Briggs.
7: Yeah, big man just grabbed it out. Sends it towards centre-half forward. Clayton Oliver breaking through. Callahan working overtime. Applies the tackle on Wilmot. Got it to Fletcher. Draper. Oh, no, skewed off the side of
1: the green.
7: Side of the boot. Stone to Toby.
1: Misread it.
7: Didn't quite bring it in.
1: He's not out of it yet, though. Don't write him off.
7: Cadman's there. His eyes light up. Sets sail and hits the post. He was lining up for four. Instead, it's just a minor score. So they tick to 25-10, 160 GWS. Brisbane 12-10, 82.
3: How accurate have they been today, Pix?
1: They've been terrific.
3: Unbelievable. So the Lions will kick around the back half.
1: So powerful today.
3: Here's Marshall, right half back. Tells him to come at him. Runs his full measure, just about. Goes long down the wing. Yes. Out at Laverty. Left it behind, an easy one. Iden. Mopped it up, back to Laverty, back to Iden. They flick it around via hands, look for an outlet. Fonty fell over. Stone flicked the handball nicely, and now they are out here, the Giants. Big Briggsy, back to Stone, through the middle. Clayton Oliver, they're lining up now. Ash, through the middle of NG Stadium. On the end of it is Callahan from 51 metres out. He sets sail for goal! Their highest score in the history of the GWS Giants. Finn Callahan on the run. 26 goals for the afternoon against the two-time reigning premiers. And the transition footy from the Giants is a thing of beauty.
1: Sure is. Ash up to 27. Callahan's up to 28. Now a goal.
3: Great finish from Finn Callahan.
1: Yep. It was. What a great transition of forward handballs. Run. They just run them off their legs today, the Giants.
3: So the highest score they've ever produced, picks, and they've done it against a formidable opponent.
1: Yeah, they haven't just beaten up on a wounded Essendon or a wounded Richmond. Highest score of any side this season as well. And just step back at you.
7: And the biggest margin against a reigning premier. 84 points. It was 83 against Hawthorn in 2016, their previous.
3: There you go. We've all gone with the stat.
7: Cornelio. AIA will be happy. Toby Green takes it. He's kicked five. He puts this one into the pocket. It was
1: his kick.
7: Straight down the throat of Gallup. To Wilmot. Harder defensive 50 for Brisbane. Under five to play final term. Tunstall has it for the Lions. Gives it off to Levi Ashcroft, back on his feet. Marshall works it forward. Neil back to Levi Ashcroft. Marshall right half forward. Inside 50. Himmelberg.
1: The defence has held up so well today. The Brisbane have stopped running and stopped weeding. This bloke's been tireless. He's fallen over that time, though. Clayton Oliver
7: gives Charlie Cameron the opportunity and someone to come at him, given that there's not a great deal of movement. And then Laverty takes an intercept mark. They've just wanted it more they all have. Day, the Giants.
1: No doubt.
3: They're away again with the forward handballs picks. Callahan over the top.
1: This was their plan from the get-go. Yeah. You could see it.
3: Briggs to the outer side, over the head of Cadman.
1: Oh, that's
3: he's
1: a freak.
3: Harris Andrews ripping him off the footy. Andrews keeps it in. As he board with the hands to Cameron. Tells Ashcroft to go one way, and then he went the opposite way, so still used him. Tunstall at centre-half back. I haven't seen Brisbane torched like this for a very long time.
1: Well, it'd be a, how long was it to be said?
3: Yeah, so last year their biggest loss was 66 points.
1: Who got hold of them last year?
3: Gold Coast.
1: Oh, that's right, you said that.
3: So we'll get Lincoln to check what their biggest in the last couple of years is.
1: Like no tomorrow.
3: He is Ashcroft again.
1: He's
3: Will.
1: Just download Swamp.
3: Darcy Gardner.
1: What's his name?
3: Loading up. So Swamp Thing.
1: So Swamp
3: inside
1: thing.
3: 50. Good mark. Leading out from Lohman. And he'll go back 30 metres out directly in front. Just to stem the bleeding ever so slightly. Another 30 possession game for Clayton Oliver.
1: Oh, it's been a really impressive 30 possession. I mean, you can have games where Clayton gets 30. Oh, yeah, but it didn't really do any damage. Today he did damage. He's had 11 clearances.
3: I reckon we'll give the coach of the day for Henley Holmes as well to Adam Kingsley. Yeah. So that one's ticked off.
1: I think he's had a pretty good day in the box.
3: Ty Lohman, he's got two goals this afternoon. Should make no mistake from here. Pops it through the middle. He's third. And the Lions with a little bit of respectability back on the scoreboard, but it's still a blowout. He's got three for the day, and they get 13 on the board. Generally, when you kick 13 goals, you're in a pretty good spot as
1: well,
3: a team.
1: You're close enough, normally.
3: Yeah, usually.
1: Not when the opposition kicks 26.
3: 26-10, 166 to 13-10, 88.
7: Snag of the day picks for Tasman Butchers. Eat bit of meat with Tasman Butchers.
1: Take your pick, any one of Stringers. He's kicked about three rippers.
3: That last one was pretty good.
1: It was. Very good.
7: Tasman Butchers, the meat specialists. We've got a 1%er for the day for minus one, the degree of difference in transport and warehouse.
1: Just the way that they've gone about chasing and tackling and harassing as a team. It's been a day of 1%ers for the Giants.
7: And even though they only led by six at half time, it was still evident.
1: Yeah, the pressure was there. I just hadn't broken them. It took them until the third quarter to open the game right up. We just didn't expect the damage that they were going to do in the third quarter.
7: For those that are just tuning in, 14-2 they kicked in that third quarter as Briggs sends it off the carpet in the Stringer direction. It just evades him. Fletcher takes possession and sends it to the centre wing. Got a little awkward for McLaughlin. Marshall, he's caught by Gothard. Callahan picks it up, puts it out in front of Briggs.
1: The big fella.
7: He clumsily labours after the footy. Flicked it up, Levi Ashcroft kept it in, and then a clever little tap from Briggs just to bring it to ground. Fletcher awake to it. Sends it to the centre wing, turnover. Oliver to Canelio. Oh. Bedford went to ground, got back to his feet, flicked the handball towards Canelio, who was applying a shepherd. Eventually, Gothard went through. Bedford, wobbly ball to Grushevsky, right on 50. He's going to poke it into the right forward pocket. That's Riccardi had to come from behind with a fist to get it away from Gallup over the boundary line and out of play.
1: He's the only one that's missed the party today, Riccardi, but he still kicked two.
3: Two, yeah.
1: But that was a pretty low percentage kick from Grueski.
7: you missed the party, but you kicked two.
1: He's only had six touches.
7: Stiff day.
1: The rest of the forwards have all cashed in.
3: Inside 50 for the Giants. Can they get another late one?
1: He's a busy little player, Bedford.
3: Mopped it up, gave it to Levi Ashcroft, to half back. Stolen away by Clayton Oliver. Now McMullen flicks the hands. They go inside 50 again. A big kick to full forward. Cadman slapped through for a boundary throw in. In the left forward pocket. 26-10, 166. 13-10, 88. What a day it's been for the GWS Giants.
7: Biggest loss for the Brisbane Lions since the 2022 preliminary final, which was 71 points to the Cats.
3: There you go. Out in front of Levi Ashcroft again. Wilmot.
1: I enjoyed that.
3: Should have known that, Pix, when we asked about it earlier.
1: I knew he bowled it. I didn't know it was that much.
3: Fort banged it on the boot quickly to the near side. McMullen on the end of it. Finds a handball of Callahan. Back to McMullen. Can he load up and join the party? Chips inside instead. Spoiled out of there by the Lions. Up high. Himmelberg over the top. Now Gothard finding a bit of space. Is Daniels, who chips forward again. Cadman was there. Riccardi at ground level. Ball spills out. Darcy Gardner will mop it up, and the time will tick down as the Lions get to halfback.
7: Roman takes the outlet mark. He's just happy as Riccardi's down behind play.
1: It was a bit awkward from that. I think it's an ankle.
7: Tunstall's kick towards right half forward. Didn't quite get to Charlie Cameron, who caught Fonty, who somehow manufactured a handball to Ash, and then Stringer down the broadcast wing, out in front of Brown. He does a little dance trying to get around Tunstall, put the handball inside 50 for Cadman. He got caught. Bedford's now claimed by Gardner. It'll be a ball up at left half forward with only a matter of seconds left on the clock. All the knees got caught by Gallup, who was sliding in. The definition of taking the legs out. So that could be a sour note for GWS on what has been a record-breaking afternoon for them. Their highest ever score, biggest ever quarter. It's a 78-point victory for the Giants, who defeat the reigning premiers in their biggest loss since the 2022 prelim. And the Giants remind us what they are capable of when they are fit and firing. 26-10, 166 to 13-10, 88.
1: 30.
7: 5 goals to Green, 5 goals to Stringer.
1: Yes.
7: Quickly, your votes, picks before we take everyone to Marvel.
3: He's got an issue. He's been kicked off champion data.
1: Cooney's done it again. One vote the Phoenix got, though. I thought his game was terrific today. A couple of goals and plenty of possessions. Not like I can tell you exactly how many now because the stats are gone. Two votes to Clayton Oliver. I thought he was fantastic all day. Up to 36 disposals, 11 clearances. It was brilliant all day. And Toby Green with 5 goals. Was the best player on the ground.
7: Thank you, Liam Pickering. Thank you, John Donohoe.
3: Thanks, Coxie. Thanks, Peaks.
7: 78-point margin in favour of the Giants. 26-10, 166 to 13-10, 88. As we take you now to Marvel Stadium for the Dogs and the D's here on AFL Nation. All thanks to DD. Yes, I DD this footy season. Let's take you now to Marvel Stadium.
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8: Al Jefferson. They stream forward, goes for the patch of grass. Petty, oh, that was a beautifully weighted kick by Jefferson. Just lured Petty towards it. And he's taken the grab 15 out from goal.
3: Yeah, it was a good build-up. The kick inside 50 from the Dogs to Riley West. He's got a focal point down there, but it was a 3-on-1. He went for the hanger, and the D's had numbers, and from there the spread was on. They've been really good at getting the ball on spread, the Melbourne Demons this year. They get to the outside, and they work fast. It was good transition from inside defensive 50 to shot at goal.
8: Played forward last week and had 3 goals. This to open the scoring here, under the lid at Marvel. Harrison Petty, slide angle, 20 metres out, starts at left and never comes back.
3: Back on it.
8: Just through for the one behind. That's the first score in the game on the Tyre Power scoreboard. That behind to the D's.
9: Welcome into our new audiences who've joined us off the back of the Giants and Brisbane Lions game. That was the first score of the contest, that Harrison Petty behind. So only about 4 minutes into this game here, and the Western Bulldogs now looking to go forward as West kicks them down to left half forward. A bit too tall, that kick for Jones. Howes gets back. Artie Jones follows up, but Howes shimmies his hip, evades the Jones tackle and kicks back the other way. Off hands from Petty, and it goes out of bounds.
3: So the form of the Dogs continues a bit sloppy. You know, with ball in hand, not reading the cue of the kicker, then Arnie Jones. He pointed back because he wanted the one over the top, and then he cut back up to lead as Riley West was putting his head down to kick the ball. So, yeah, they just weren't on the same page then with that kick going forward.
9: This is AFL Nation for 4-20 Pies. The Western Bulldogs against Melbourne. Jordan Canellis, Joe Watton, and Adam Cooney is your call team this afternoon. The kick inside 50 from the Dogs, but Lever is there this time taking the intercept mark.
3: You see, I mean, even that... The kick inside 50, it's not to the advantage of the forward, but Croft, you just have to start in front. Good forward, start in front for those quick kicks in, and Lever read it well.
9: Langdon's at fullback, he's played on, he corrals Artie Jones, gets around him, just got away from the clutches of Artie, and he kicks down to the wing where Gorn takes the mark. Western Bulldogs get to score, Melbourne just one behind. Gorn thumps the D's towards right half forward. So a two-on-two. It favoured the two Bulldogs defenders. Knocked away by Caulfield. And out of play. Boundary throwing at right half forward now for Melbourne.
3: Big mark down the line. It's worth its weight in gold there from Max Gorn. And then that one there, Joe, he was 5 metres off his line. And the man standing on the mark couldn't do a thing about it. So he's just able to stroll forward and kick it.
8: We love the new rules, don't we, Coons? He's gone. And lob gone.

0: out of bounds in front of Sparrow.
1: It's a very one-on-one game at the moment. Everyone on the field is accountable for a player. There's many spares as we look up. One-on-one at the contest. There's an extra in there. Yep, as you look up, everyone has a direct opponent. Old school footy.
0: Boundary throw in half forward for the D's. It's out the back towards Steele. Gorn just with the blind hand pass in the end. Pat's going for the voice of Rivers, who gets it on the second try. Flips it over his head towards Sparrow, who's under pressure immediately. And he's wrapped up on the paint of 50. Still just that one behind to the D's, the only score in the game.
1: Marcus Bontempelli started in the midfield. Now he's resting forward. He's the deepest for the Dogs.
2: Richards gets away from the Steele tackle. Punches a short kick to the flank. They've got runners here on the boundary line. The kick comes in from Sanders. Goes out towards Norton, who outpoints Turner. The overlapping run here is from Richards, who kicks inside 50, and the mark is taken by West. Running laterally across the goal square into the left forward pocket, takes the mark. He'll go back from about 20, 25 metres out.
1: Yeah, that's good transition. Fast play. Kick from Sanders inboard was magnificent. No one thought the kick was going to be able to come back on that 45. Norton took the mark, and from there that handball received just gets things going, and West got goal side quickly.
2: 8 minutes into the game on the Elders clock, win with Elders Finance. For the first goal of the contest, Riley West from close range. Easy pickings for Riley West. And it's the Western Bulldogs who score first. One straight six, the Dogs, to the D's one behind. For Tyre Power, your trusted tyre experts.
1: Well, that's the smoothest play we've seen from the Dogs for a while. It's some good sharp stuff out of stoppage. Mentioned Marcus Bontempelli resting forward. He pushed hard to create that vacuum of space. And Norton just stayed on that 45. Sanders was good enough to hit him with the outside of the boot. Could have been Bont, could have been West. And Riley just cut back in. Smart forward, got to the right spot, and they all executed really well then, the Dogs. Good to see.
0: For the first goal to West, the first goal to the Doggies, they lead it one straight six. The D's just the one behind. Back in the middle. Harry Birch to toss it up. His sister Libby Birch, AFLW four-time premiership player, in the box beside us. As there's a whistle from the middle, and it's going the D's way.
2: He's a doctor, isn't he, Harry Birch?
0: Not sure.
2: I've heard that somewhere.
0: You might be right. Sparrow from the
1: Dr.
0: middle.
1: Dr. Harry. He's a vet.
0: Sends him inside 50. A big fly comes down in front. Bontempelli gets a hand pass away. And the Dogs will look to load down the wing. Lever in best position. Oh, he's happy with the boundary line. And then thought about twisting and turning, but slapping it away from him was Lewis. It's going to be a boundary throw in.
1: Didn't spend very long forward, Marcus Bontempelli. He's back on ball. He might have had a 45-second rest as the deepest forward. Now he's back in there with Sparrow.
0: Still got that heavy taping on the right knee. Boundary throw in. The wing, commentary side. Bontempelli, a couple of taps at it, went without it. And got it to Sanders, back to Frazier. The Dogs can load up inside 50. They'll need a fly. Jaffety's out the front. Her best position, Lewis under pressure from Steele. Is he holding it in? Umpire says no.
1: It's interesting to see what they were doing at that last stoppage. Sanders come in as an extra, blocking for Marcus Bontempelli, who has Sparrow wearing him pretty closely. It nearly got through there.
2: Ball up at the flank. It's loose here for Frazier to try and reel in, which he does. He's running away from goal, so has to kick across his body to find Bailey Dale at right half forward. Feigns the handball, gets past Laurie and Fritsch, straightens up, kicks inside 50, and finds the target in Ed Richards. Lovely work from Bailey Dale at half forward.
1: Yeah, lovely work. Good agility. Able to cruise around. And this guy's running hot for Ream early. Install a Ream, Australia's favourite. This will be disposal number six on the Australian made right here stat sheet.
2: Ed Richards comes in, strikes it nicely, gets the goal. Right down the middle for Ed Richards. And the Western Bulldogs have the first two goals of the game. Two straight 12, the Dogs, to the Demons, just one behind. They started well here in the first term for Tyre Power, your trusted tyre experts.
1: Yeah, they have started well. I mean, the intent is there, the effort is there early, but they've also been really sharp around clearance, which has been an issue for them, being scored against, going back.

0: the other way. So 6-2, plus 4 in clearance already, and it's Marcus Bontempelli, you know, getting on the move through stoppage, and then McNeil just jetting through. Crafty forward, getting on the move through stoppage, created it out to Frazier, and then Bailey Dale with the 360 and hit up Ed Richards, who just snuck inside 50 and found a pocket of space. So fast start from the Dogs.
1: It almost feels 50-50 in general play, but the Doggies have made the most of their efforts going forward. The steal just goes off the deck, high up and under, inside 50. Almost a mark on the second bite, not paid. Underneath all that was Petty, who a little word with the umpire about it. He's doing the ruck work inside 50. Frazier under pressure. Jefferson couldn't burst his way through. Hand pass comes out towards the goal square. And Karmas with a fortuitous kick that's landed in the lap of Bontempelli. Gives it to Sanders. Kennedy under pressure. Gets the hand pass well enough away. And the Dogs can look to move it on the outer side through Bramble. Down the wing he goes to a one-on-one contest. Well, it carries that contest. And McNeil's taken the mark out the back. Chips it over the top to West. Now looks inside 50. Jakes has taken the mark.
0: Well, they just didn't cover off in defence. I watched McNeil run that 45 pattern, and he just worked hard out into space, and no one went with him. They just got caught watching the ball ahead of the play, and then Jakes came in again. Poor decision to come up instead of run back. So Melbourne defence is a bit at sea at the moment.
1: So he skips over the boundary to have a shot at this one. It's on his best effort, and it's out of bounds on the full. Tough shot from 45. So the margin stays. Two goals, 12. The Doggies just the one straight behind for the D's. Early doors in this one.
2: One of five changes today for the Western Bulldogs. Jake's coming in along with Treloar, Croft, O'Donnell and Luke Cleary. Out went Bailey Williams, Baker, Bustling at Davidson and Louis Emmett. As the ball is advanced out to the wing. Is there a holding free kick out there? No, umpire says the ball up. One change for the D's. Caleb Windsor came in for Latrell Pickett, who's outmanaged. Ball up on the outer side. Heath doing the ruck work at the moment for Melbourne. Kennedy tries to kick it off the deck a couple of times. Missed both times. Windsor in the tackle of Frazier. Releases the handball. Croft is out there. Shares it with Sanders. And now Bramble pumps it inside 50. Flying up first was Turner. He misread it in the air. And he's given away a free kick. And it's going to be Lewis who has the set shot from right half forward.
0: But we're seeing more and more of these free kicks being paid where there's minimal contact from a defender and it's getting really hard.
2: It goes quickly, Lewis. Left foot kick around the body. Great finish from Will Lewis, who wasted no time at all. It took only about 10 seconds of his allotted 30. Just went for it on the left foot and gets the Dogs' third goal. Three straight goals, 18. Melbourne one behind.
0: Well, it's a brilliant finish. You're right. You didn't take any time thinking about it whatsoever. The left arm was around Lewis, but I'm not sure he was impeding his run or holding him at all. It's just kind of wrapped around. I don't think he stopped him from going for the ball. Maybe on the Harvey Norman. That's pretty soft.
1: I think if you're
0: going
1: to call those, we'll be having a lot of shot at goal.
0: Yeah, well, hopefully they're consistent all day. It'll be a high-scoring day if it is, but it'll be a lot in it, so... Hate to be a key defender these days. You can't do a thing.
1: And it goes in the book as a goal. They're three straight now, the Dogs. The D's yet to find a major. They've just got the one behind. Still, ball will be one in the middle. Pick it in the end. Couldn't be clean over the top either. The hand pass gets flung forward by the D's and Chandler from 49. Just scrubs the kick. Didn't get the purchase he wanted as it trickles inside 50. Selwood will be under pressure. Petty. A little hand pass to Laurie and they've found one. So something from nothing in the end. Scrambling ball inside 50, a couple of quick hands. And Laurie the beneficiary to find the D's first. They go to 1-1-7, the Dogs 3 straight 18. 16 minutes ticked over on the Elders clock.
0: Ugly but effective. Just forward momentum, territory footy, scrap, kick it in there. Selwood had two fumbles, which you can't do. Deep in defence, and then Cleary was just laying off. Oh, sorry, it was Caulfield just laying off Petty, which allowed him to get the uncontested ball forward out of it. Yeah, Sparrow just ejecting that one forward to Chandler. The scrap kick inside was the goods, and the Dogs just panicked a little bit. One back against the run of play.
2: First goal for Melbourne, 3-1 in the middle. Big elevation from Croft in the right. Not to advantage, though. Cozzy Pickett picks it up off the deck and dashes away. Kicks to the 50. Mark taken. Here's Laurie again. Cozzy continues to run. Umpire got in the way. Has to evade him. Left foot kick to the goal square. With half volleys on the way through to Karmas. The Dogs on the last line. Dale has to be careful. Gives the handball to Caulfield. He's standing in his own goal square. Now Butterick pokes a kick towards half back. And the mark has been taken by Cooper Hines.
0: Yeah, the umpire just blocked Cozzy's run there. Probably Laurie could have gone back, just had the shot.
2: Hines kicks to the wing and Max Heath takes the mark. Melbourne will keep it locked in their front half. Heath sees the big pack of players inside 50 and winds up to go there. Gorn is in the pack as well. Petty flew across. Van Rooyen was there too. No one took the mark though, and Hines will try and dash it away. Kicks out towards half back. Jaffa ripped off the footy. Handball just found Tolstrup. He's kicked into the man in front of him in Butterick. The umpires were a bit harsh. They could have set out on the full. It might have come off his knees, but it's going to be a boundary throw-in. Right half forward. About 55 metres out. The Dogs 3 straight 18. The Demons 1-1-7.
1: As O'Donnell makes his way out back in the side this week, have a little hamstring injury. Tap down in front for lob. Sanders wrapped up immediately. And the ball up. Both rucks really wrestling at it. Umpire lets them go. Hines on the right just bends it round. This will land for Lewis. Take the mark in front of Jack. He's giving him a bit of extra attention. Umpire says no, get up. No. Well, Lewis did get up and kept going. And chips it over the top to find Kennedy, who had Frazier, thought about it. Goes back now, Norton. He decides to go further than that. Looks deep. Just getting a hand to it was Lever. That was well done. Trelaw over the top. And he's just snuck it in for a behind. The snap over the shoulder offline. Hemmed in near the goal line. 3-1-19. The Dogs, 1-1-7 the D's on the Taipower scoreboard.
0: So it's Sparrow who's having a defensive role at stoppage on Marcus Bontempelli. He's had 6 disposals, Marcus, and a couple of clearances. He's just giving him half a metre of space, and you can't do it to the champ. So he started well, Bontempelli.
2: 12 points the lead for the Western Bulldogs. AFL Nation for 4-20 Pies. Sunday afternoon footy, last game of the round. Jaff has it on the wing. He got it from Cozzy Pickett. Goes to the edge of the centre square for Sparrow. Kicks it backwards to Bowie at centre half back. And Melbourne will switch the play to the outer side. There's a bit of space out there. The Dogs have come across well to defend the flanks. That's where the Demons kick. And that's exactly where it's going to go, to the Dogs, who defend well. Selwood takes the mark.
0: He reads it quite well, Selwood. He's not afraid to leave his man and intercept.
2: A long kick away from half-back for the Western Bulldogs, looking for Croft on that wing on the outer side. Off hands, Langdon collects. Handball's backwards to Howes, and now Turner has it. He's going to go all the way back in defensive 50. That's a Lever, who stands 20 metres from his own goal face.
0: It was good corridor coverage from the Western Bulldogs forwards just to block that off and force Melbourne back.
2: Trying to find some space on the outer side. Jaff was out there, but getting in front was Bramble taking the mark.
0: Again, that's a really good read in the air. Bramble leaving his man to come up and support.
2: Kicks into the centre square for Dale. Now to Trelaw. Using the corridor here, the Western Bulldogs. Trelaw dashes past Laurie. Kicks into the forward pocket. It's carried over the head of Norton, who was out there. Jakes as well. Just might have taken a touch, as it's a boundary throw-in in the right forward pocket. The Dogs' 3 goals have come from West, Richards and Lewis. The Demons' 1 goal through Bailey Laurie here in the first term. We've gone 20 minutes into time on now.
1: Taking front spot is Heath. He taps it forward back towards the boundary line. Richards the first to swoop on it. Little underground hand pass. Frazier ever ran it though. Pickett swoops and hits Chandler on the 50, and they're out here, the D's. Chandler has a couple alongside him. Decides to go wide to Langdon with the hand pass and had to get there on the bounce. Just let themselves down with skill execution there. It's been taken over the boundary line. Leary with the pressure. It was really a D's mistake that cost them.
0: Yeah, he just tried too hard to disguise where the handball was going to go, Chandler. By the time he actually looked, to handball to Langdon. He didn't know where he was. Dismissed him.
1: Andrew throwing out a wing. Treloar on hands and knees. Fishes it out to Kennedy. Sends the doggies inside 50. Jeff in best position. Can't take the mark. Brings it to Grant in front. He's won himself a free kick. To the arm shot, just caught out of position, Croft. Poor kick.
0: Yeah, it was a poor kick from Kennedy. Croft was leading into the pocket. He kicked it over his head to the advantage of Jath, so he had to cut back around. So, yeah, poor kick from Kennedy.
2: Jath finds Bowie, who kicks out in the full. From the back pocket to the flank, he was looking for Paddy Cross. Jakes will take the kick. This will send them inside 50 here, the Doggies. He goes in the Norton direction. He had Jaffel over the back of him. Lever is there to mop up. Now he gives the handball to Windsor. And now to Sparrow off halfback. His kick is smothered. Adam Treloar got a hand up. And knocks it out of play. And so the Dogs will start again in the same position. Left half forward.
0: Their team defence is on. So far, the Western Bulldogs defenders have come up a couple of times to intercept now. Strong defensive efforts keeping the ball in their fold half.
2: 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Off the throw in, it's a high kick inside 50. It'll spiral to the pocket and well read through the air by Turner. Takes the mark on the boundary line.
0: Yeah, Stephen May replacement and his boots pretty well. He's had a great season. Turner
2: kicks across the goal face to find Jath in the opposite pocket, and now Melbourne will use the outer wing. Jath seeking Harry Sharp, and getting across was Bailey Dale, who snuffs out the attack, swipes it out of play for a throw in on the outer wing. 19 plays 7, the Western Bulldogs leading on the Tyre Power scoreboard. 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
1: Just over 5 minutes to play in the first term. Boundary throw in, out of side. Ball still to be won, just gets slapped away. Selwood runs over it. He tries to charge through with it. Richards just steals it. Gets it to Dale, who pokes it over the top to Sanders. Hand pass to the running Treloar. 55 to little toe poke into Lewis. Was it far enough? No, it didn't seem far enough. And Lewis asked the question, but the way they've called the 15 this year.
0: Well, it's 20.
1: And it's only, yeah, I was going to say, when it's only 14 and a half, you're not going to get it. And Treloar from the stoppage gets it to Kennedy. Sanders chips it inside. Norton has too many to beat. Bowie finds the footy. And then a kick through the middle is good to Van Rooyen. And a stream back towards the D's goal. He goes for Fritsch. Puts it out in front of the paint of 50. Doesn't get a kind bounce initially. Goes to ground. Pops back up. The kick is off the belly, so it's up and under. Petty flies, sharp at ground level. Hines, Tommy's defenders with work to do. He gets wrapped up by Petty after he went for it a second time. It'll be a ball up. Forward pocket for the D's. Sanders, he seems everywhere at the moment. Sells some candy and then kicks it long down the wing. Turner with hands to it, has support in there as well. And the Dogs have come away with it for a Norton. Yeah. Flips it over the top to Jones, just has one to beat, but he's gone to ground. Oh, he pops up again and he got taken out. He's holding the footing. So he slipped in front of Jefferson and then Jeff wiped him out. I didn't see the replay, Coombs. Was it too high? It was...
0: I'm happy to reward the tackle. It's one of the most aggressive tackles I've seen this year.
1: Oh, well, he ducked his head a bit, Jones.
0: I think the right arm sort of was over the collarbone, so Dogs fans aren't happy. I reckon that might have been a free kick. But if the handball had hit, Artie Jones was able to run in and kick the goal. So
1: margin remains at 12.
0: So to be cleaner.
2: Rich has it on the wing, kicks down the line to Langford. He's about 70 from home. Right half forward. On the left boot, sends it long inside 50. Van Rooyen goes first, can't take the mark. Jefferson's there, kick smothered. Brilliant stuff in defence from the Dogs. O'Donnell will kick it away. I think it might have been Cooper Hines with the smother. He kicks out to the 50, but it's been cut off by Langford, who was in a nest of about two or three other Dogs players. It was one against three.
0: 3-1, and Langford pulls down the grab. Poor defending from the Dogs. Three players there. One of them's just got to get some body on and get that to ground at the very least, and they could counter-attack from there. Strong stuff from Langford in the air. Held his ground. have made a better fist of that, the Dogs.
2: Need this one. Set shot from right half forward for the D's second goal of the game. Langford comes in, arcs out to the left a little bit, and that's where the kick goes. It won't actually go through yet, and then it does on the line with the punch to rush the behind. So just the one goal still for the D's. We've played 26 and a half minutes in this first term on the Elders clock. Win a $10,000 travel voucher with Elders Finance, and it's the Dogs 19, the D's 8 on the scoreboard.
1: AFL Nation for 4 and 20 pies. Kennedy receives the kick. Go back to Dale in the end, decides to look for Richards down the line, who does well. Has he played the mark? No, it wasn't held long enough. He asked the question, and Bowie popped one across the mush too as the mouth guard came out.
0: Plenty of the footy, Kennedy. 9 disposals for Australia made, but he just keeps kicking it on top of his teammate's head instead of out in front of him. So he just needs to adjust that kick. He's been a bit off there.
1: Born back in the ruck with lob. Punch comes out towards the boundary line. No one will be able to get a hand onto it. So it'll be a secondary throw-in. 3-1-19 the Dogs. 1-2-8 the D's.
0: So Kennedy's had 9 disposals, 3 kicks. He's only hit 1 target by foot so far.
1: As time ticks away in this opening term, last game of round 11, under 2 minutes to play. Born in front again, back towards the boundary line. Kennedy tries to slip it for territory. He gets wrapped up as the ball's built back towards him. Ball up now. Still in the similar position, half forward for the D's.
2: Thrown up just a metre or two inside the boundary line. Gorn flirts with the line and goes out of play. So a follow-up stoppage. Coming up here at right half forward. Around the grounds for Chemist Warehouse. 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The earlier game today, if you're just catching up, the Giants smashed the Lions by 78 points, 166 to 88 out at NG Stadium in the first game of the day. Back in from right half forward. Chandler kicks it off the deck inside 50. Karmas is there to cut it off. He's taken to ground by Jefferson. A ball up inside 50 here for Melbourne. Still got a minute 24 or so to go in this first term. Thrown up. There's a lot of traffic around here. The Dogs trying to cut off Melbourne's flow forward. Langford gives it to Windsor. Gets the kick over Bontempelli. Into the pocket it goes. And punched out of play by O'Donnell, who was third man into the Karmas Van Ruyen contest. And it'll be a boundary throw-in.
0: Well, they've had some opportunities. The inside 50s are 12 apiece. Dogs defence holding up well. Karmas assertive positioning, starting a couple of metres in front of Jefferson at times has saved the day for the Western Bulldogs in defensive 50.
2: Ball thrown in, offhand's gone to Langford, hooks it around the body, quick fire snap at goal, but it's offline. Takes one bounce next to the post and goes over the behind line instead. So it's the Dogs 3-1-19, the D's 1-3-9 on your scoreboard for tyre power. 10 points is the margin for the Dogs.
1: The kick out gets to Bontempelli, who has it slapped away. He went to stand on the mark. Is it Van Ruyen who's infringed? And with 50 seconds on the clock, that's a big help for the Dogs because the Bont can send them inside 50. And then he decides to go by hands. And now the kick inside 50. Oh, in front, Jones couldn't quite. Ground level, they fight for it. West is there. Goes through with the hand pass and steal for the D's. Just needs to find the outlet in Fritsch. And does across half back.
0: It was good poise from Steele because they had the extra numbers back. If he blasted long, it would have been coming back. So really good exit kick from Steele under pressure.
1: And perhaps a late chance for the D's as Van Ruyen has taken the mark out on the wing and loads up. Plenty of air in this one. And land on the plane of 50 through the fingertips. Is that O'Donnell underneath that? They're under pressure now, the Dogs. So O'Donnell get it back by hand. Dale, usually a good user, and is on this occasion as well. As the siren sounds for quarter time, it's been a free-flowing affair, but not necessarily high-scoring. 10 points to the margin. The Doggies lead at 3-1-19 to the D's 1-3-9. Both sides having their opportunities. The Dogs the best of it so far. It's quarter time here on AFL Nation for 4 and 20 pies.
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6: I had Carlton down for three A-graders at the start of the year and two of them have not performed at A-grade level this year. That's Wietering and Cripps. It's a very, very average list.
2: Yeah.
6: You know, in Vossi's time, he'd only had three picks inside the top 25. But then you go through the rest of the list. There's 16 imports they brought in that time, 20 debutants under Vossi in his time, three only top 12 picks. That in itself says you can't really get an underperforming team to a level of performance.
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12: The overlapping run here is from Richards, who kicks inside 50, and the mark is taken by West. Running laterally across the goal square into the left forward pocket, takes the mark. He'll go back from about 20, 25 metres out for the first goal of the contest. Riley West from close range. Easy pickings for Riley West. And it's the Western Bulldogs who score first.
13: Hand pass gets flung forward by the Deans and Chandler. From 49, just scrubs the kick. Didn't get the purchase he wanted as it trickles inside 50. Selwood will be under pressure. Petty, a little hand pass to Laurie, and they found one. So something from nothing in the end. Scrambling ball inside 50, a couple of quick hands.
14: Maccas, I'm loving it moments. 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
12: Quarter time here at Marvel Stadium. It's the Western Bulldogs 3-1-19. The Demons 1-3-9. The goal scorers from the first quarter, Rightly West, Ed Richards and Will Lewis for the Western Bulldogs. While for Melbourne, Bailey Laurie has the only goal so far for the Ds. 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Coons, your thoughts at the end of the first term?
15: Well, both teams had some opportunities, 13 inside 50s apiece. It really was just around clearance and stoppage where the Dogs had the edge. So Ed Richards has started brilliantly. He's had 9 disposals and 4 clearances in the first quarter alone and a goal. They're just giving him half a yard of space around that, around the stoppage, and it's been dominated from there. So all 3 of the Western Bulldogs goals have come from stoppages, which has been their Achilles heel over, well, this whole season really. So positive start there. The Ds just need to tighten up a fraction around that and they'll be back into this contest.
13: The second corner set to get underway. Bonson Pelly just juggles it to himself.
16: What about the hand pass and then goes the long kick inside 50. Norton eyes on it, has it punched away. And then they all dive in over the top, so it'll be a stoppage. Ball up, 35 out from the Dogs' goal. Kicking to the right of your radio dial in this second term. Oh, with it down, Treloar over it, finds Richards. Gorn just went with a little poke, toe poke outside 50. Steele under pressure. Just got a boot towards the boundary line. Bowie, they're all hemmed in here. Howe's under pressure and they've turned it over. Richards over the top. Norton on the lead. Turned it in well. Did he know he infringed? Pulled on the arm. And then Norton, have a result of the shot on goal.
17: Did he?
16: That's the second time he's sort of had a 50-50 go against him.
17: Did he pull his arm? I don't think he.
16: Have a look at the Harvey Norman replay. Arm, this would be the good angle.
17: Oh gosh.
16: Norton just dropped it.
17: He just dropped the mark. He didn't pull his arm down. He hardly even made contact, Turner. So he's pretty stiff there.
16: Tight angle from Norton for 40. Starts out to the right across the face. No mark taken. It's ricocheted into the behind post. So it will be a boundary throw in. A
17: couple of pathetic free kicks that have been given to the Western Bulldogs in marking situations inside 50.
16: They've still got an opportunity here, the Dogs. Lob, it just slides out the side. Pickett couldn't come away with the footy. The hurried kick outside 50 is going to land in the arms of Dale. On the edge of the square. It's towards the pocket. Bontempelli is what he wanted. Bontempelli is what he got. The fly from behind. It took two goes at it. The champ can't be kept down.
17: Well, we spoke about it. He's just, again, around stoppage. He's walked through centre bounce and then inside 50 all by himself then.
16: And he makes them pay. Just a 45-degree angle. Went with the snap around the corner. Easy pickings from 15 metres out from Bontempelli. And they've got the first in the second term here, the Dogs. They go to 4-1-25. The D's 1-3-9. On the host pass, that's a plus scoreboard.
17: I think it's Steele at the moment who's got responsibility for Bontempelli. When Bailey Dale has the ball 60 metres out, you have to just be locking on. You've got to be really tight. Steele, it was one-on-one with Bontempelli, chose to stand 5 metres in front of him and just let him run and launch at the footy and didn't impact at all. So if you're Jack Steele and you're playing on Marcus Bontempelli and he's the deepest player inside forward 50, just go and stand and put your arm across him. You can't let him run and launch at the footy like that.
16: 15th goal for the season, Bontempelli.
17: Pretty good player.
18: Gorn against Lobb in the ruck in the middle. Steele gets the handball to Windsor. Kicks the Demons along the ground, the centre-half forward. Dale nearly had his head taken off by Paddy Cross. Cross goes in and under. Dale kept his feet and got the handball away. Sanders feeds it out to Butterick. Has to avert his run to get past Langford. Then pokes a kick to Lobb on the wing. Well worked out there. Well fought through by Butterick. Lobb's kicked those on a great one. Kicks to a 2-on-1 in favour of Melbourne. And they've got players everywhere at the fall of the footy. Steele to Pickett. Gives the handball away, gets it back from Langdon, and now finds Laurie. He can go inside 50, and leading out and taking the mark is Jefferson. 35 metres out directly in front. Jefferson came in from behind just around the corner from Fritch, I think it was, inside 50, and takes a nice mark.
17: Well, Lobb's kick was a stinker. He kicked it to an outnumbered situation and almost put his teammate Matty Kennedy into hospital, planted it on his head. Turner came through, and from there they had the outnumber of three and cut back through the middle.
18: Jefferson, who is growing in confidence every week in this Melbourne team, leans back on the shot and he has just missed narrowly to the left. Another minus score for Melbourne. They've had chances already. Played a quarter and 4 minutes into the second term. It's 1-4-10 Melbourne, 4-1-25 for the Western Bulldogs on your host plus scoreboard. That's a plus.
17: So Ed Richards and Marcus Bontempelli are doing some serious damage to the middle of the ground. I'm having a look at Tholstrup, who's playing tight in the back pocket on Riley West. So it might be time to release him up the field to try and lock down and clamp down on. I'd start with Bontempelli, and if he's still getting off the chain, maybe sit someone on Richards.
16: The D's managed to turn it over it on the outer wing. They've now moved it to the commentary side. And there is your man, Thulstrup, who's kicked it inside 50. Big pack of players underneath. Sanders flips it over the top to Brambleville. Under pressure momentarily, the Dogs. Caulfield. It just wasn't able to be reeled in. And so it opens the door for the D's to have another opportunity with the boundary throw in 5 metres round for the left behind post.
15: Generally, the number 17s at the Bulldogs don't miss targets like that.
16: Gorn in front, gets out the back, Pickett swoops on it. Can he bend it round the corner enough? He flies it high, just couldn't get past the pressure. And then through for one behind. Then a 1-5-11, the D's. The Dogs fought 1-25. The Dogs the only goal in this term to Marcus Bontempelli.
15: It's great movement through the stoppage, though, from Pickett. So hard to defend when he's on the move. He was just running too fast laterally to be able to spin that back around his body to get enough hook on it.
18: Defensive 50 here, the Western Bulldogs. Into the corridor they go, and it's been picked off by Solstra, who then got knocked over by Riley West after the mark. It's going to be a 50-metre penalty, and this will be well within scoring range for Colton Solstra.
15: Yeah, well, generally the redheads from the Bulldogs don't miss targets like that.
19: Are there any Bulldogs that miss targets?
15: Well, it was good positioning from Thulstrup. The kick was a stinker, and then Riley West, due to frustration, just came in late, knocked the ball out. So the enjoying it period here where they're locking the ball in their forward half and finally going to get some reward for their effort.
18: Thulstrup comes in from directly in front. He has got the goal. Much needed one for Melbourne. Plenty of opportunities. Haven't been converting. This time they do. It's their second goal of the game. Thulstrup gets it. It's 2-5-17 for the D's. 4-1-25 for the Western Bulldogs. For Host Plus, that's a plus.
15: Well, much more positive from the Demons, putting a huge amount of pressure on, forcing some errors from the Dogs coming out of defence. Have a look at the Harvey Norman replay there. Riley West, it's just unnecessary. You can't make any contact with a player after they've marked the ball. We don't see that too often from Ed Richards. Coming out of defence and just spotted up. Opposition player. Hit him on the logo of his jumper. And then the 50 from that. It's inexcusable. And the D's, who haven't played their best footy yet this afternoon, will feel like they're right in this contest now.
16: Yeah, just 8 points the margin. Gorn goes himself with a hand pass from the middle. Chandler in a one-on-one, couldn't find the footy, and it's a ball up.
15: Cozzy getting busy as well, up to nine. Australian-made stats.
16: Goal apiece in this term, lob wins out, straight down the throat of Richards, who hurriedly puts it on the boot. Comes out the front towards Sanders. Hands through the middle to Richards, to Selwood. Deep inside forward 50. There's a wrestle on with Lewis and Turner. And Bullets and play. Norton on hands and knees. West there too. Gets out the side. And Bontempelli's taken the mark. Greg's kick was great. Just the vision. And Bontempelli will have a shot from as good as directly in front.
15: Yeah, it's great execution from Yarks. But again, how are we allowing Marcus Bontempelli to stand inside 50 by himself? He's going to kick his second, and it's going to be time for someone to lock down.
16: So Bontempelli already has one next to his name for this term. They don't get much easier than this. And straight through the middle for Marcus Bontempelli. Get their fifth, the Dogs. They got a 5-1-31. The D's 2-5-17. 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
15: Well, the kick from Jakes was sensational, but you just can't allow this guy to stand by himself. It was Langdon who was the closest player in his vicinity, so he's responsible for him at that very moment. And he just got caught just watching, thought that Jake's kick was going to go towards goal, cut it back brilliantly, so he was out positioned and couldn't get there. Bont to this quarter, a quick reply.
18: Two goals for Bontempelli, just the one in the term for Melbourne. We've played 9.5 minutes in the second quarter. AFL Nation for 4-20 sausage rolls. Still in the centre circle here. Lob works the handball away, but picked off by Bowie. It was an errant handball from Lobb. Now his kick, not much better to the wing. Two players went flying in at each other, Selwood and Laurie. It comes out to the Dogs. Sanders pokes it around a corner. On the skip to Selwood, has to get the kick up the line. Pickett's there to cut it off. Bit of back and forth right now. No one's breaking free just yet. There's a whistle. Advantage Melbourne. Langford collects, balls over. Plenty of Dogs in the area, apprehending their run forward. The Dogs win it back. Lewis thumps it away. The right half forward. Norton in a tangle. Bounces past him. He can get goal side. Lever gets back. Disposed of him. Handballs away to Artie Jones. Sidesteps Lever. Just needs to pull the trigger. Right foot kick. Artie Jones. Oh, has he got there? He has. By a metre over the line. To the defender getting back there. Artie Jones gets the goal. Hard working goal there for the Western Bulldogs. It's their third of the term. 6-1-37 to the D's 2-5-17 for host plus. That's a plus.
15: Well, they were mucking around with the footy, both sides, and then Lewis got the ball and thought, well, I'm just going to blast it forward and see what happens. They were really well set up behind the footy. They had the 2-on-1, but Norton was good enough to win that contest and get the ball over to Artie Jones. Then they actually could have just run in and kicked the goal. Artie, he tried to second guess himself and put himself under pressure by spinning back around Lever. In the end, it's a brilliant finish, but he made it more difficult than he had to. Love the celebration too.
18: I didn't even see the celebration. That was excellent.
16: He paused. He wasn't sure it had gone over the line, and then he continued his celebration. So Doug Nicks round. Quentin Pelly just tries to slap it forward, but Jaff, a little fumbly, but they've done okay on the logos, on the wing. Cross just loads up in 50, but Carlos over the back of Petty has taken a really good intercept mark. A little handoff to Caulfield, who looks out the other side, and has Dale. Simple disposal, number 16. Keeps it short to Quentin Pelly. Pokes it along the line. The mark dropped by Frazier. It's going to work out okay, though, because Bramble is there, and he kicks it back towards Dale. So across half back. Time to play on now. He's gone off his line. So he heads straight into the middle. And Jakes takes the mark and wants to bring it out to the commentary wing because Selwood is there.
15: Got Kennedy on.
16: And that's where he goes, to Kennedy. Lamed is inside the boundary line. This is just beautiful end-to-end stuff by the Dogs, and Lewis is on the end of it at 45.
15: Well, it's good footy, taking the ball off the line, forcing Melbourne to defend, and then using those angles and hard-working players willing to get out into space. They had Kennedy as that extra, and they finally got it to him. Then Lewis just led really hard, timed it perfectly, and good execution from Kennedy, who hasn't had the best day by foot, but just placed it out in front of Lewis, who led really well out the ball.
16: He'll kick it from the logo on the paint of 50. Looking for their seventh, and his second, Lewis, on the left. It's a wobbler off the boot, and will land just inside the goal line. And Gawn, happy to see it over for one behind. They get a 6-2-38, the Dogs. D's trailing 2-5-17. Most plus, that's a plus.
18: Demons bring it back in to Tolstrup in the back pocket. Oh, darting kick to half back was a bit difficult for Steele. It's been picked off. Bontempelli will caress it inside 50. Artie Jones takes the mark. Well, bumped heavily by Jaff. Jaff was the one that came off worse for wear. And now Artie Jones can go back and try and kick two in a row.
15: It's a low percentage kick from Tholstrom. It had to be perfect. It's a drilling ball, but it's a 50-50 short kick. If you turn that over there, it's going to come back with interest, and it did. Bontempelli got his hands on it. Thought he might have blazed away, but saw Artie at the corner of his eye, and he kept his eyes firmly planted on the footy.
18: Artie Jones from centre-half forward, directly in front, 40 metres out, right foot kick for two in a row, lights it off the boot immediately, Artie Jones. Another great finish from Artie Jones. The first one was a running snap. This one was a set shot. And the Dogs are starting to put the foot on the throat here of the Demons. They've kicked 4-1 in the turn. 7-2 for the match. 7-2-44 to 2-5-17. It's a 27-point lead halfway through this second quarter.
15: Well, it's the same players that were doing the damage in the first quarter that they just haven't adjusted. I mean, Dale's had six already, Bontempelli with five and two goals. The Colonel Sanders has been good as well. Ed Richards has had four already. And Artie Jones, well, just wonder what sort of player he can become. If he gets some good continuity and some consistent footy out of his body, he could be a star forward. He's got all the attributes, speed, he's electric, pretty hard for, you know, for his size.
16: Hurry kick forward for the D's from the centre clearance. Dale on hands and knees though. Rolls a hand pass out. They've got numbers. The Dogs with a kick up towards Treloar near the boundary line, who gets worried out of it in the end. And off the hands of Howells, it'll be a boundary throw in. 44 play 17. The Dogs kick the opening three goals of the game. Held the lead since then. Born with a big punch in front, just went for territory. Kennedy the first one there, shakes off the tackle, and then a snap round the corner, bounces over a couple of pairs, gets out toward the back. Turner under pressure, he tried to try to argue on Lewis and then didn't get rid of the footy. The Dogs want to play on. It gets out to Sanders near the boundary line. Hand passes inboard to Richards, who could have a shot from 49. Got enough on. He's got his second. Lovely passage of play by the Bulldogs. They're working into this one nicely now. They got an 8-2-50. The D's 2-5-17. And it's now a 5-1 second term.
15: Well, again, it's getting repetitive. Ed Richards kicks his first for the quarter. They're on fire at the moment. They just can't stop. I mean, Melbourne have played some really fast attacking footy with their run and gun game this year under Stephen King. Well, the Dogs have given them a lesson in it at the moment. Handball receives this game so far. The Dogs are plus 30, so 59 to 29. As soon as that ball either spills out or they get the ball, when that fast 1-2-3 handball chain, and they're out. The Demons can't do much about it at the moment.
18: Dogs, they are running hot for Ream in this second term in the game, really. Kennedy gets a high clearance out of the middle. Inside 50 again go the Western Bulldogs. Lobb got one hand to it. It's paddled down to Sanders. He loses the footy. A lot of congestion here as the D's fold numbers back desperately across centre half back. And Howes steers the kick away to the flank. Chandler kicks along down the line in the Van Rooyen direction, who out-muscles Karmas and takes a strong chest mark. Now the Demons run the other way. It's Sparrow who kicks inside 50. There's a whistle and a free kick going Melbourne's way. They get the rub of the green here, the D's. Petty, I think it is. Yes, it is. Who will take the set shot.
15: No, I'm not saying anything until I have a look at the Harvey Norman replay here. See if there was much in it. Still not sure if there was a lot of contact there from O'Donnell, but they've been playing the soft ones all day. Why not play the whistle again? He was actually holding the jumper of O'Donnell Petty, so it should have gone the other way. I've got no idea how Harrison Petty has ended up with a free kick there.
16: Maybe they just owed one of these.
18: Petty from 20 metres out comes in and gets the goal. A much-needed goal for Melbourne, goes without saying. The Dogs had kicked four in a row and five of the six goals scored in this term. So that just puts a little stopper to it for the time being for Melbourne. 8-2-50 for Western Bulldogs. The D's kick their third goal, 3-5-23 on the host plus scoreboard.
15: Let's have a look at this. So they're showing the Harvey Norman replays up here. So I think he had a handful of O'Donnell's jumper, Petty. And the umpire thought that O'Donnell was holding him from that. That's the only... I've honestly got no idea how he's got that free kick. That's three of the softest frees that I've ever seen given to key forwards in this game so far. Two to the Dogs and one to Petty.
16: So cuts the margin with their third goal. 50 plays 23. Almost 20 minutes gone in this second term. On the Elders clock. From the middle, just flinging out the hand pass was Windsor. The D's under pressure though, and they've copped it over at half forward. No, the umpire's found a whistle.
15: Yeah, hold the ball.
16: initially we're going to play advantage, but Kennedy will take it back. He's been told to go now. He's gone off his line. So brings it to the commentary wing and finds Selwood. Short to Frazier, but the kick was well offline. And the D's can pounce the 1-2 Howes through the middle. Gives it off to Chandler from half forward. Sends them deep. Petty has to go against two Karmas. Went with the punch and then Petty gave him a punch. So in the contest, so Karmas will have the resultant free kick.
15: Well, I can see some contact there. That'll be looked at because he came through with a swatting arm and collected him high. Probably not the force required to warrant a suspension, but he's lucky he didn't.
16: It was almost like a little slap across the mush, wasn't it?
15: Was, yes. He's okay, Karmas. He'll take his kick.
16: From deep inside defensive 50, goes up towards Lobb and Lewis, who flew. Didn't get a hand to it, though. It gets out the back. Bontempelli receives and kicks in the one motion. But it's only D's in front. And Windsor can reel it in and then go right back inside his defensive 50 to Jaff.
18: Jaff looks out to his right and will kick a long footy out to the flank. Langdon sits underneath it, takes the mark. Runs off his mark immediately and plays on down the wing. Treloar chasing. Langdon kicks to half forward. Van Rooyen grabs it nicely out in front of Selwood. Selwood just had a little piece of Van Rooyen as he was getting back up. Van Rooyen turns and delivers inside 50. Petty comes out strong. Can't take the mark. Four deep. Off hands. Cross will gather in the forward pocket. And he's walked out of play in the clutches of Lockie Bramble. Boundary throw in. And the D's are peppering the inside 50s now after their last goal. Margin sits at 27 points, the lead for the Western Bulldogs.
15: We're up to 8 now to the quarter. 9-8 inside 50s for Australian made. The issue is the Dogs have kicked 5 goals, 1 from their 9, 2 goals, 2 from the Demons' this second quarter.
18: 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Boundary throwing, picked up off the back of the pack, and the snapping shot from Cozzy Pickett on the outside of the right boot is offline. A minus score for Cozzy.
15: She looks dangerous at those forward 50 stoppages.
18: 8-2-50 Western Bulldogs to the Demons 3-6-24. Just having a look at the replay here.
15: Max Heath has come through Cleary. And collected Cleary, who's had a couple of head knocks already in his career.
16: He looks a little bit wobbly.
15: He's in trouble. So that'll be him done for the day, unfortunately. It was just incidental contact. I guess Heath coming through. Every time you collect a player like that, it's going to be assessed from the MRO perspective. He didn't see him at all. He was unaware that Cleary was even in his path, so you're lucky if you get suspended for that. Unfortunately, Cleary will have a HIA. I'm not sure he'll be passing that.
16: He's got into a jog now as he makes his way off the ground with the train up. His side leads by 26 points. The Dog fans in front of us give him a cheer as he makes his way. Dale comes back off on the ground and he's waving his arms madly, but he's not going to get it. The kick's going to go shorter to Bontempelli, who looks straight down the middle. It's an ambitious kick.
15: Dangerous.
16: To Frazier, who does well to win the contest once the ball hit the deck. The kick comes out to Dale, and again they're away here, this time through Hines. A look inside 50. Jones with the fly, couldn't take the mark at ground level. Bowie to Jaff to Turner. Oh. Needs to find a target on the way out. Couldn't get the hand pass away in time. And they're letting him know about it too.
15: It's gone the other way.
16: Oh, they've reversed it.
15: Oh.
16: No? Yeah, he's saying, sorry, Lewis, you've got to give it back.
15: He must have got stuck into him after he won the free kick. Turner's been a bit slow a couple of times to get rid of the footy today, but got out of jail there with the reversal.
16: A long kick comes out towards the wing and then over the boundary line. It'll be a boundary throw-in just in front of us with the Dogs leading by 26 points.
15: So just having a look at the Harvey Norman replay here.
16: Unless it was Frazier touching his head, and there, that's what the turnover was. For Frazier went in to say, yeah, good on you, mate.
15: Haunting, is it?
16: Yeah, I think so.
18: The Norman replay screen bonus gift cards with selected Australian-made furniture and bedding ends Monday at Harvey Norman.
15: There wasn't a lot in that either.
18: from the stoppage on the wing, Richards chasing down the loose footy. There's a whistle here. Player is down behind the footy.
15: A late hit.
18: Bailey Dale.
15: Cozzy on Bailey Dale. Trying anything to stop him. Bailey Dale, he's had 8 disposals for this second quarter alone. Game high, 19. Having another big one.
18: Richards on the wing. Left foot kick driven high inside 50 in the Lewis direction and swatting it out of play. Combined effort of Lever and Turner. Throw in coming up at right half forward. We are 25 minutes deep into this second term on the Elders clock. Win with Elders Finance. The Dogs 50, the D's 24. It's been a 5-2 quarter for the Western Bulldogs so far. The clearance off the boot of Chandler has gone out on the full. So the Dogs will get a repeat entry here from just outside the 50. Dale's back up and running. Take this kick from the boundary broadcast side. The Dogs kicking to the right of your radio dial in this turn. He puts one into space with a leading forward. Was there a hold?
15: Oh, why not?
18: Pretty much. Wishes being blown left and right from the umpires today. And Will Lewis, the beneficiary of this one. A set shot coming up for the Western Bulldogs.
15: Well, it's at the point now, if there's any contact from a defender, it's going to be adjudicated as a free kick. So he sort of half dragged the arm. That's the most obvious one of the day so far from Lever. So he sort of half dragged the left arm down of Lewis in the marking contest.
18: Lewis coming in for his second goal of the day. Left foot kick is going to fade out to the left and will get punched through on the line for a minor score alongside the behind posts. 8-3-51 the Western Bulldogs, 3-6-24 the D's. AFL Nation for the 4-20 sausage roll this Sunday afternoon.
15: Would have been a good afternoon for Lewis. He should have 3 on the board. He's given one away. Well, his teammate gave one away after a great tackle. He's missed 2 gettable opportunities. So it's a nearly day for Will Lewis so far.
16: Holding the ball, tough call out on the wing. For Rivers for the D's. That's it. Mark taken in front by Howes, and they can turn and go. Sharp, sorry. It'll send them inside 50. Fritch in front. Jefferson over the top. Sanders went without it. A little topo gets it to a dangerous position. And Bontempelli and Dale just look at each other. Chandler came through the middle. It was taken in a tackle.
15: Well, who do you get right away there? I think the skipper gets it. Get out the way, Bailey. I know you're about to have your 21st for the court for the game, but get out the way when the skipper's coming through.
16: It was a lovely tap by Gorn to Chandler, who just spent it before he had it. Gets out to Bowie, though, who looks goalward. It's touched on the line. It was online. It was sailed through the middle. Both hands on the last line defence. 8-3-51. Has 3-7-25, just over 3 minutes to play in this second term.
18: 27 points of difference. Game high margin was 33. 10 or so minutes to go in the quarter. Sanders at left half back for the Western Bulldogs. Uses the far wing. Kicks towards Jaff of Melbourne. Fell through his hands. Fell to Norton. Gave it to Lewis, who volleyball tapped it back to Norton at left half forward. Inside 50 go the Western Bulldogs. Kick was a bit heavy. It'll bounce beyond Croft and go out of play for a throw-in. Deep in the left forward pocket for the Western Bulldogs.
15: Poor kick from Norton. He had 4 options. Chose Croft, which was the widest one of them all. And missed him by 2 metres. Could have cut back inside. He had runners.
18: Boundary throw-in. Lob had front position on Gorn. Knocks it down front and centre. And the midfielders around fall on top. Riley West and Tom Sparrow go down together. It's going to be a throw-up. Gorn.

0: moment. Now the umpire says, let's ball it up.
1: Well, he actually didn't kick it into the man on the mark. It was Jefferson who was in the protected zone that Artie Jones kicked it straight into. So he wasn't getting out of there.
0: Holding the ball from the ball up, Confield on Pickett. It'll be Confield's. Sorry, it's Rory Lobb, I beg your pardon. Number 7, not number 17. Lobb's free kick deep in defence.
2: Max Gorn very unhappy and he's been poked in the eye. He's got a hand up to his face. His lob goes wide to the outer side. Gets out towards the back. Flick up near the boundary line. Oh, over the top they go. It was Jakes in the tackle. The Melbourne player ducked his head. The umpire's found a free kick. It was Rivers.
1: Just flick him over his shoulder.
2: Jakes just went right over the top.
0: Over the top rope.
2: That was deemed too high. And Rivers won himself the free kick. And Jaff on the other side. Two kicks from goal. Loads up to the 50. Plenty of players inside forward 50. Gorn finds footy in hand and just puts the boot to it. Out of nowhere, spinning the ball. The big man has found a little bit of magic. He ended up the rover from the ruck contest, from the marking contest. It just fell into his lap, so he threw it on his boot. And through the middle it went. One they desperately needed to. Gorn finds one. It's their fourth. They go to 4-7-31. Still trailing the Dogs. 8-3-51.
1: Well, Cozzy couldn't have done that better. The big fella, Max Gorn. They have been getting a lot of numbers to that long kick inside 50. And he gets some better separation from their key forwards. Becoming a pack after pack, but Max Gorn actually stayed down. Good pressure around the ball. And then just blasted it around the... I think he was pretty surprised by that, Max, that it actually went through. It's a great finish. It's a small forward crumbing the pack.
0: About 13 minutes apart, but the D's have scored the last two goals of the game. So the margin is down to 20 points. And they go inside 50. Here is Cozzy Pickett. Dances around a couple. Gives it to Langford. Drills it low and hard. And it's gone through. It was only fingertips over the outstretched hand of James O'Donnell. But Langford has now made it 3 in a row for the D's, 2 in the space of a minute, and the margin is down to 14 points. It had been a term dominated by the Western Bulldogs in the first 15 to 20 minutes, and the D's now scoring goals in red time and bringing the margin back in before the main break.
1: Yeah, just like that. A couple of in quick succession. Cozzy, 1, 2, 3, 5, 6, 7, 8, 9, 10, 11, 15. It's funny the umpire's called not 15 when the ball goes 20 metres, but Cozzy Pickett's allowed to take 23 steps without bouncing the ball. Got it to Langford in the end, but ran about 25 metres and took 21 steps. I think a little steps.
2: Inside a minute to play in the half. Gorn down towards Sparrow. Pressuring over the top by Steele. And Bowie eventually emerges with it up towards half forward. Cummins in a wrestle with Van Rooyen, who does well initially, then got pulled off the footy, paid for the free and didn't get it. But Pickett emerges with it up towards Gorn. Oh, it hits out the back. Rivers never flew, but it landed in his chest.
1: Now, Cozzy's starting to light this thing up. Four score involvements for the quarter. Couple of inside 50s, 7 disposals. Australian made stat sheet. Forward of the ball, he's looked really, really dangerous.
2: So we'll kick this one after the siren. The margin stands at 14. Geordie, you said it got out to 33 during this term. This is the last four in the game for the D's, and he's split the middle. Wonderful finish to the turn by Melbourne. They picked the last four to even up the term. 5 goals apiece. They trailed by 10 points at quarter time. And they've cut that margin to 8. 8-3-51 the Dogs, 6-7-43 the D's. And they go inside at halftime, trailing but with momentum. And we'll dissect it all on the other side of this break. 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
16: Bounces over a couple of pairs, gets out toward the back, Turner under pressure. He tried to throw an argument, Lewis, who then didn't get rid of the footy. The Dogs want to play on. It gets out to Sanders near the boundary line. Hand passes in ball to Richards, who could have a shot from 49. Got enough on it. Yes, it has. He's got his second. Lovely passage of play by the Bulldogs.
17: I've got no idea how Harrison Petty has ended up with a free kick there.
18: Petty from 20.
17: 90 metres out, comes in and gets the goal. A much-needed goal for Melbourne, goes without saying. And they go inside 50. Here is Cozzy Pickett, dances around a couple, gives it to Langford, drills it low and hard, and it's gone through. It was only fingertips over the outstretched hands of James O'Donnell. But Langford has now made it 3 in a row for the D's, 2 in the space of a minute. Margin is down to 14 points.
0: Maccas, I'm loving it moments. Never miss a moment of footy with McDelivery.
17: AFL Nation, halftime from Marvel Stadium. It's the Western Bulldogs, 8-3-51. The Demons, 6-7-43. Great quarter of footy, that one. 10 goals all up. 5 goals 2 for the Western Bulldogs, 5 goals 4 for Melbourne. It had been 5 of 6 goals scored by the Dogs to start that second term, and then Melbourne finished with 4 straight goals to bring the margin down to 8 points at halftime. The goal scorers so far, 2 for Bontempelli, 2 for Richards and 2 for Artie Jones. Singles for Lewis and West for the Western Bulldogs. Well, for the Demons, singles all round: Petty, Rivers, Laurie, Tolstrup, Gorn and Harvey Langfords. 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Jordan Canellis, Joe Watton and Adam Cooney with you. It's time to get into the Choices Flooring Halftime Floor Show.
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17: So the halftime analysis with the 2008 Brownlow medalist Adam Cooney. Coons, what did you make of that second quarter? It was a quarter of two halves.
18: Yeah, it was brilliant to watch.
17: Yeah.
18: The Dogs got off to a fast start. Their handball received game was up and about. At one stage, they were plus 30 handball received. So, you know, that getting that extra number around the footy, and then when it bobbles out, going from inside to outside, their chain handball was looking really strong, and they were running harder than Melbourne in the first half of that second quarter and the first quarter, to be honest. But yeah, it was a couple of players that were out of control for the Dogs, and they have been all half. Bontempelli's had a terrific game. He had 7 in that second quarter and kicked 2 goals alone, 4 score involvements. Bailey Dale had 10 disposals, and Ed Richard. So they did a heap of damage early in the quarter, and they just had to wrestle back momentum, and they did. So they quietened those guys down for 5 or 6 minutes. Cozzy lit up. And then once they kicked a couple in a row, they started to feel that momentum shift and the momentum swing. And that one late before the halftime siren gives Melbourne the momentum leading into the third quarter, which, you know, at one stage it was 33 points the Dogs were at. It looked like Melbourne just couldn't get their game going, but some individual brilliance from the likes of Cozzy Pickett and Bowie, who's been really good. Steele, who's at times had the role on Marcus Bontempelli, started to work himself into the game. And 5 goals apiece, it finishes up. So Stephen King and the D's will be feeling pretty confident now, and the Dogs will be feeling like they've wasted an opportunity being so far up and letting it slip in 10 minutes of footy.
17: The D's at Marvel Stadium, so the last time they played here was a fortnight ago against the West Coast Eagles, and that was a pretty horrible game. I think the Eagles, a bit part of maybe Melbourne came down to the Eagles level, but also, they just looked a bit unnatural playing at Marvel Stadium. Has it taken them that game plus most of that first half to sort of figure out how their game style works at this venue?
18: Yeah, possibly. Yeah. So you play a little bit faster. You can be a little bit more aggressive. We've seen Western Bulldogs defenders starting in front. And when the ball comes in quickly, quite often, if you're in front, you get that edge. And maybe it took a bit of time for those guys to adjust. And also just locking down and tightening up through the middle of the ground. The Dogs scores from stoppage. All 3 goals came from that area of the ground in the first quarter, and so they just tightened up, started to win the ball going back their other way. So they finish up, you know, pretty well even in contested possession in that second quarter, and actually got in front in the clearances, which Western Bulldogs were doing some damage through Bontempelli and Richards in the first term.
17: What was the Australian-made smart play for Australian-made right here?
18: It was a really good build-up from half back from the Dogs, who just chipped their way through. It started with Bailey Dale, who has had a really good afternoon so far. I mentioned the 10 disposals that he had in the second term. He's up to 21 total. He just chipped one back in board. From there, they went from one side of the ground to the other and worked their way through. Ended up with a Western Bulldogs goal.
17: Australian made, made to support Australians right here. The unmissable moment for Drink Wise. You won't miss a moment if you drink Wise. Was there a moment that you liked?
18: Well, it's got to be Cozzy and Artie Jones lighting it up on Sir Doug Nicholls' round 2 of Sir Doug Nicholls' round. And Artie kicked 2 brilliant goals and 2 brilliant sellies to go with it. And Cozzy Pickett, it just turned that game for the D's back in their favour.
17: The tackle of the game for Bar Crusher Boats. Tackle your next fishing adventure in a Bar Crusher.
18: Jack Steele, game high, half a dozen so far. He's had the six. Cozzy Pickett's had five. And for the Dish Lickers, Kennedy leads the way with five tackles. So 31 total to the Western Bulldogs, 37 to Melbourne.
17: Who's got the momentum right now? The D's finished with three goals in 3 minutes. The Dogs have been better for longer.
18: Yeah. Well, it's hard to tell, really. I think if you went into this game and said to Luke Beveridge, would you take an eight-point lead at halftime? He would say certainly. But if you told him that you're going to be 33 points up at one stage and then give up four goals in quick succession, he'd be pretty unhappy. So I think it's swung back to Melbourne. So now I think Melbourne will believe that they can win the game. If they didn't kick those last two, I think the shadow of doubt would still be there. But I reckon they'll believe at halftime, and Stephen King will pump them up, that footy that they played in that 10 minutes is good enough to beat the Dogs.
17: What do they need to be careful of here, Melbourne? So what worked at the very end of that second term, and yep, what do they need to start well with here in the third?
18: Well, it's just keeping the players that were out of control, you know, in their apps. So Pontempelli, Dale, Sanders, Richards. So Richards has had 16 and kicked the two goals. Bontempelli 14 and two goals. So just tightening up on those two. It's probably Bontempelli and Richards more than the others. So if Marcus Bontempelli is inside 50, someone has to be arm across him all the time. You can't allow him to be standing by himself inside 50 ever. So he took two uncontested marks in that quarter, or one was reasonably contested, but Jack Steele tried to stand 5 metres in front of him, and Bontempelli just was out the back and was able to take a pretty easy mark. So I can just keep locking down on those two and letting Cozzy Pickett keep going to work. And the ruck battle's been a reasonably interesting one. I wouldn't say that anyone has really dominated around that. Max Gawn's had the 8 disposals. Heath has had the 3 disposals, and Rory Lobb just the 5. So it's more the other midfields from both teams getting to work once the ball's hit the deck.
17: Our travel partner is Signet. 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And those travelling from Brisbane down to Sydney earlier today, as we go around the grounds for Chemist Warehouse, stock up and save now with the Chemist Warehouse half price vitamin sale. They wouldn't be too happy, the Lions fans travelling down, because they were belted today. 26-10, 166 the Giants, to the Brisbane Lions 13-10, 88, the highest score in the Giants' history, and a 78-point shellacking of the Brisbane Lions.
18: Yeah, it was a 14-goal quarter, third quarter from the Giants, as you mentioned. So just having a look at this replay here from the Pies game, confirmation come through that Jamie Elliott has suffered that ACL injury too. So yeah, just had a look at that replay then. No good.
17: Terrible news. Matt Carroll as well, an ACL from the Port Adelaide Carlton game last night. So he's been in great form. It's been a breakout season for him, Matt Carroll, but he's going to be out for the rest of the year now.
19: And Cleary's been ruled out of this game. That concussion, no surprise.
17: Yep.
19: From the sort of a tangle with the rucks, really, on the outer side. Mm. He won't take any further part in this game.
18: He wasn't seeing very Cleary, was he?
17: No. If you're at the ground today, you can use the SEN app to enjoy our SEN Stadium AFL Nation broadcast for Australian made, made to support Australians right here. 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So not far away from the second half getting underway as we go to the break. Let's hear the goal of the day so far for Beaumonts, where bathrooms begin.
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17: Langford collects, balls over. Plenty of Dogs in the area apprehending their run forward. The Dogs win it back. Lewis thumps it away. The right half forward. Norton in a tangle. Bounces past him. He can get goal side. Lever gets back. Disposed of him. Handballs away to Artie Jones. Sidesteps Lever. Just needs to pull the trigger. Right foot kick. Artie Jones. Oh, has he got there? He has. By a metre over the line to the defender getting back there. Artie Jones gets the goal. Hard working goal there for the Western Bulldogs.
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17: AFL Nation from Marvel Stadium. It's the Western Bulldogs 8-3-51, the Demons 6-7-43. Third quarter about to get underway. Coons, final thought before the third term starts?
18: Yeah, I'm looking forward to this. The challenge is on now from both sides, really. Dogs go in 8 points up. D's have got the momentum. Pontempelli with Steele in at centre bounce here with Kennedy and Richards. Cozzy's in there for the D's and away he goes.
17: Jerry Watton with the opening bounce.
19: Flips it over the top. Steele couldn't run onto it and Richards momentarily escaped, although Pickett has him. Umpire says play on. Not sure how he got rid of it. Sanders emerges with it from the circle, just sends it high. Norton will have the fly, although he's pushed underneath it by Turner. The spoil goes as far as Treloar, who'll get it back in a 1-2. Hurriedly on the left boot, inside 50.
17: There's a little
19: Really push from West in the end, and Tolstrup did well to take the mark and goes wide. Giaff.
18: He did well. He has taken the points against Riley West today. Tolstrup, again, just starting in front, owning that dominant position, taking the intercept mark.
19: Kick comes out to Langdon, who just turns and goes. Big fly by Van Rooyen. Got up there, didn't come away with the footy, though. Dale, one way then the other, flips it back towards Treloar, who wants the hands in the end, throws the boot to it. Up and under, Gorn in Beck's position. Well, Gorn and Bramble, big outsize in that one. The kick hurriedly up towards half forward. The umpire's found a free kick. And it's going the Doggies' way. It's a lob to across half back.
18: There was contact in the marking contest, so we're paying a free kick.
19: It's a lob. Puts it down the wing. If you just join us, there's been some interesting umpiring decisions. You're soft, fair to say. And so Donald gets rid of that one in the contest with Van Rooyen. Bontempelli just turns and goes out towards Jones, who'll get there on the bounce. Hand pass to Norton, too far out to score, gives it back to Jones. He gets just worried out of it. Norton ends up on the pain of 59, and they've worked their way through well. And it's ended up with Croft. Messy at times, but they just kept at it, the Dogs.
18: Well, the slip from Artie Jones might have helped him, because it allowed Norton to run past and get another handball receive, which actually opened up the ground in front of them. Montepelli and Harvey Norman just slipping the Jack Steele tackle, which allowed the Dogs to get moving forward.
19: They're running a slight angle for Croft for the first in the second half. Leans back at it a little and hits it straight through the middle. The Dogs fans wave their flag at that end. And they've kicked their ninth. First for him. They go to 9-3-57. The D's 6-7-43. And the Doigts far track to scoreboard.
18: That's a big goal for the Dogs. It's a real settler. They needed that to come out third term. They would have felt the pressure at half time. Made it, copped it. Maybe even a half a Bevo bake. And bright start. Bontempelli's already been involved a couple of times in the third quarter. So often when they need someone to pick up the slack, it is him. Treloar's already had a few to start the third term too, so Dogs will be feeling a bit better about themselves now after the D's got a run on late in that second term.
17: Yeah, it had been four goals in a row for Melbourne at the end of the second term. So the Dogs break that streak and they go inside 50 now. Again, looking for a second one, and Norton almost clutched the mark. The headband came off. Artie Jones is there in the left forward pocket. On the left foot, kicks to the left side of the goal face. Couldn't bring it back enough. Artie Jones on the non-preferred left for a minus score. Nearly a quick second in a row there for the Dogs. 9-4-58, the Western Bulldogs to D 6-7-43 on the Deutz Fire Tractor scoreboard.
18: He looks sharp, Artie Jones. He hasn't had a lot of the ball, but been really dangerous in that forward 50 for the Dogs. Just needs to go back and keep working on that left foot of his. Not a lot of power in it.
19: So Bowie still inside defensive 50. Now hits Gorn on the edge of the square. There's some run from behind. Tolstrup. He gives it away to Rivers. Inside 50. Playing in front. Langdon's taking a good mark. Langford, sorry. Lets them all run past. Swings on his left from 52. Goes bang. Salutes the crowd. It's almost as if the Bulldogs players are unaware he was going to go on the left. There's no pressure as he wheeled around, improved the angle, and just went bang. Easy as you like from 52. And hits back in a hurry. It's his second goal. Had two last week to go with his 18 disposals. Two again tonight. And it's now goal for goal to start this third term. 9-4-58. The Dogs, 7-7-49 the D's.
18: It's a bit concerning the ease in which they were able to move the ball then, Melbourne. Not a lot of heat on it from the Dogs. And Langford just keeping his eye on the footy. Cooper Hines just watching the man. He was able to get in front, read it quickly off the boot, and then just arced around, hit it flush.
17: Good finish from Langford. Out of the middle, Sanders, quick hands to Richards. Left foot kick is right through the middle to full forward. Norton, yes! Takes a good mark. got his body in front of Disco Turner and held it all the way down as he was dragged back down to earth. He will go back and line up the set shot directly in front from 25 to 30 metres.
18: Pretty good duel those two are having this afternoon. They'll play on each other for a few more years, you would think. If he kicks this, he'll be happy with his work. So he's done some good work at ground level rather than in the air today, Norton.
17: Norton comes in and he gets the goal. Splits the middle off the left boot. So the goal for goal continues. We're only 5-6 minutes into this third quarter. Two goals to the Dogs, one so far for the D's. Aaron Norton has got his first of the day. 10-4-64, the Western Bulldogs to the Demons, 7-7-49 on the Deutz Fire Tractor scoreboard.
18: Again, the quick reply. You can't give Ed Richards that sort of space coming out of centre bounce. One-on-one duel. Norton just strengthened the contest, just swatted Turner out the way and took front position. Just snuck it in. So, quick reply. Away they go again.
19: Margin out to 15 points. Only stages of this third term. Gorn's run over the line. Umpire let him do it. And the D's get the clearance. Chandler send them inside 50 in towards the pocket. Tumbling Petty goes to ground and it's trickled over the boundary line. O'Donnell did well, hard at the contest. And then tumbling over the top of him. Boundary throwing, 15 metres round from the right behind post. D's kicking to the right of your radio dial on this third term under the lid at Marvel. Gorn front spot, trying to tap it over the back. Steele is there. Couldn't dispose of it correctly. Bontempelli swooped on it. And the Doggies' hurried kick comes out toward the commentary wing. The hand pass from Turner will be Lasso, and Jones will be on the end of it.
18: He did everything right then, Turner. Read the drop of ball, left Norton to affect the intercept. The pressure from Norton forces the error.
19: And it's Norton now who flies again. Again, the headband goes astray. Chandler under pressure. Hand pass only as far as Frazier. He just throws it on the boot. Oh, lovely bodywork from West. Just put two hands into the chest of Tolstra, protected the drop zone and took an easy chest mark in the end.
18: Oh, I was just thinking that Tolstra's had his measure today. He's only had the four disposals. Riley West, Tolstra has had some good run and dash out of half back. Small forward, you have to make the most of your limited opportunities. And this will be goal number two coming up for Riley West.
19: 20 metres out, 45 degree angle. We can ride right behind it and split the middle. So West has got two. And we've got three goals this term now, the Dogs. Just the one to Langford for the D's. 11-4-70, plays 7-4-49. And the Deutz Fire Tractor scoreboard. Jump the fence to a Deutz Fire Tractor, where the grass is always greener with German engineered precision. The D's might have gone into half-time with momentum, but the Dogs have wrestled it away in this third term.
18: Yeah, genuine one-on-one isolation. Forward 50, Frazier recognises it, just kicks it in there, gives his forward an opportunity, one-on-one, and it was a bench press off. Riley was able to press Tholstrup off the chest and take a good contested mark.
17: That match up for Holman Plumbing, trusted quality, Aussie standards. West has two goals, both pretty much from the same distance and end of the ground as well, from the first quarter to the third. In the centre, no breakaway from the centre circle. Sparrow was swarmed immediately.
18: Cozzy Pickett starts as a forward, now works his way in as an extra, and his man gets the ball.
17: Gorn crap it out of the ruck. Here's Chandler, who will hack it inside 50. Carmison Jefferson one-on-one, making it two-on-two as Petty comes in with O'Donnell now. Selwood, oh, his handball intercepted. Cross, handball over the top to French. Dragged down by Dale near the goal square. It'll be a ball up, but they had a window there, the D's.
18: He thought he was out then too, Fritch. He was just going to stroll in and kick the goal. Didn't realise Bailey Dale left his man to help out.
17: Gorn off the outside of the boot, spins into the hands of Petty. Fritch's kick smothered, ricochets to Jefferson in the forward pocket. Along the boundary line, he gets shouldered out of play by Caulfield. Boundary throw-in coming up.
18: Gee, big hit from shoulder from Caulfield. Gotta be careful with those. Anything high, and it's a free kick. Executed perfectly.
17: Woody is about 25 metres around from the left behind post for Melbourne. Inside 50 thrown in. It's Gorn who parries it down to Sparrow. Gives the handball to Langdon. One step. Right foot kick around the body. Will go across the face. It'll drop in the pocket. Kicked off the ground by Jefferson. He's across the face. He went way too acute. It might have taken a little touch as well from the defender. O'Donnell got a hand in there. It made it difficult. But from the goal square, though, it goes out to the left for a behind for Jefferson. 70 plays 50. 20-point lead for the Dogs.
19: Dal goes long out the other side. Not taken just inside the boundary line. West. He looks inboard. And O'Donnell has made space. Looks up inside 50. Hines will have the fly. Punched away by Jeff. Treloar wants the run by hands. Gets Jones, who's going the wrong way. So he gives it to Bontempelli. Lovely little left foot. And finds Lewis on the lead. 48 from goal.
18: Well, sometimes it's just one kick that opens up the whole ground. It was the 45 back inside from Riley West. 50-metre kick onto the chest of O'Donnell, who ran a nice route through the middle of Marvel. And from there, they were over the back and out.
19: So a kick from 50, Lewis, taking all his allotted time. Already has a goal next to his name from the opening term. Sets sail, just needs it to hold its line. It doesn't. And sorry for one behind. 11-5, 71, play 7-8, 50. Coming up to 12 minutes gone on the eldest clock in this third term under the lid at Marvel. You're round 11. Action, your final game of round 11 on AFL Nation.
17: One goal, two for Will Lewis. I think another one that might have fallen short in the first quarter as well. He's had his chances as the D's break away quickly. Lovely kick into the hands of Turner, who then got shoved over and is going to be taken inside 50 off the back of a 50-metre penalty.
18: He made the most of the contact, but it's his second one of the day now. Riley West has made prohibited contact with the player after they've marked the ball, so obviously didn't learn his lesson the first time. There's not a lot of contact in it, but you just can't do it. Silly.
19: So if you're not in the contest, you can't touch them after they've taken the mark. Essentially.
17: Turner has given himself a long run up from centre half forward. He comes in. Right foot kick is on the way. It's straight through the middle. The key defender gets a goal. And the D's get a crucial goal back as well. 3-2 in the term. They've pinched one back, the D's. It's a 15-point margin again here in the third quarter on the Deutz Fire Tractors scoreboard. He joins Langford as goal scorers in this third term for Melbourne.
19: Well, he had a couple go against him, didn't he, Turner? A couple of decisions. So perhaps the karma bus giving him one back?
18: Yeah, he got one back. He's had a couple of soft free kicks given against him. So he'll feel a bit better about that one. And thank the umpires for finally squaring one up. And Riley West has given away two 50-metre penalties. So he owes the Dogs one coming back the other way now. He's kicked the two himself and had a good battle with Thulstrup. So Thulstrup's actually kicked a goal from one of the 50-man penalties as a back pocket, so he won't be happy with that.
19: A margin at 15. Hurried kick up towards half-forward for the D's. Fritch almost had it. Hasn't impacted the game yet. It squirts out towards Sharp. He goes goalward. He's Sharp with a two. So a goal from a centre clearance. And they've got a couple in a hurry, the D's, to cut the margin up to 9 points. 11-5-71, plays 9-8-62. Got ourselves a ball game here. Finish round 11 under the lid at Marvel.
18: Sometimes basic football is the best and works really well. You know, a kick forward, get a good contest from your forward playing in front, and then Windsor drop a ball front and centre, perfectly crumbed, and then the first handball, first give out, creates a goal. So basic stuff. You learn that when you're 5 years old, get to the front of the pack. Your forward will provide a contest, the front and centre, and then you're away from there. Windsor did it well.
17: 1 minute apart, those two goals from Melbourne, Turner and Sharp, one after the other, and it's a 9-point game. Free kick out of the centre bounce in the follow-up challenge. It's going Rory Lobb's way. So the Dogs will try and turn momentum back in their favour now. Long kick, high fly from Thulstrup. Went up really early, but got the ricochet as well and gets it away from defensive 50. Petty takes the mark on the wing. Quick inside 50 negated. by the D's defence. And now they can throw it for themselves here, Melbourne. Out towards right half forward goes Sparrow. Harmus takes the intercept mark at half back. Wants the corridor immediately. Buttery handballs it forward to Kennedy in the centre circle. He flings it long inside 50. West goes up, had two hands to it, and he was taken to ground by Thulstrup, and it's going to be a Riley West free kick. You will go back at right half forward. Was that one there, Coos?
18: Well, he touched him, so I'm going to do that. He sort of bodied him out of it without touching the footy with one arm around, so I'm happy with that to be given a free kick.
17: And Riley West will kick on roughly a 45 degree angle at right half forwards, way to the left of your radio dial. For his third goal of the game, he'll kick from a step inside 50, gives it a good whack, it goes across the face, doesn't go through, stays alive in the pocket. Lewis goes to ground with heavy contact around the head and neck area.
18: No one saw it.
17: And it's going to be a ball up.
18: We saw it from 100 metres away. Jasper's come through with a flying arm and hit him across the collarbone. Should have been a free.
17: Shalor, it's come off his shin, that might be out on the full. No, they're going to say a boundary throw-in. The footy's been lost down the race and under the gate and goes down the race.
18: That off the knee of Trelaw?
19: Well, that out of bounds on the full, I think, Jordan. Your first instinct was correct off the shin, I think.
18: It looked lower than the knee.
17: Okay, they are. Yeah, they're overturning it.
18: How can we see better from here than the umpires that are 100 metres away? We just got super special vision, or they just don't know what they're doing today?
17: Been perplexing to say the least today. So from that to out on the full, the D's kick long to the wing. Free kick among the contest. It's going Langford's way. Handballs to the runner on his outside in Windsor. Hooks the kick back to centre half forward. They fly. Van Royen was there. Caulfield went up as well in the pack of players. Hits the deck in front of McNeil, who's foraging away, and it's not going to be moving out of this area here as Chandler puts himself in harm's way, locks it up. Ball up at right half forward for Melbourne. Bontempelli slaps it on the boot. It's going to be marked by Rivers. Good intercepts, and the D's have a chance to go back inside 50 from here.
18: It was just a poorly timed interchange, which left Rivers standing there by himself, and West was too slow to pick him up.
17: Rivers long inside 50. Jefferson the target. It falls to Frazier. Wants the handball to Richards. Richards collects that left half back, and the Dogs are away here.
19: Down the line they go, commentary wing, mark in front, props, they stream back, Lewis wants it short, kick was a shake, fair to say, almost the accidental tour, and an easy one to swallow for Laurie, who looks out wide. D's look to line up for Howes, up towards Fritsch, Selwood gets it out the back though. Bontempelli receives it by hand. They run through the middle, although that one was going to be okay because the tackle's gone too high from Chandler. It was in the right spot to apply the pressure from Caulfield.
18: Tough to argue against that one.
19: Caulfield goes back. That's Karma, some shorts. Okay to Bramble. Dogs fans wanted 50 against Gorner's lob. Was wrapped up, was clumsy. Oh, Pickett's now dropped it now too. And then puts the tackle in, tries to wrench it away. And just an untidy passage of play by both sides. The fumbles. And it ends with a stoppage on the commentary wing. The heat in this as the crowd's got into it too. Margin at 9 points, the Doggies lead. They've led all afternoon. Richard's tough over the footy. Finds Bontempelli. Bramble loses it. And the umpire's found a free kick for too high.
18: Well, he's lucky because he went the wrong way. He turned into the trouble instead of towards his two teammates who are out the back and just needed to go the other way and give the handball receive. Release, give out the back. Geez, they're putting himself under pressure.
19: McNeil to Bontempelli to Bramble, who's wrapped up, is holding the footy. So all this has pretty much happened on the wing in front of us, one way then the other. Sparrow goes hurriedly to Chandler by hand inside 50. Van Rooyen couldn't take the mark. Steele applies the pressure up with the tackle. And a stoppage inside forward 50 for the D's.
18: The D's have dialed up the heat and the Dogs have dialed up the fumbles. The handball game has gone missing, and they're putting themselves under pressure, and Melbourne are capitalising on that at the moment.
17: Dogs looking for a rare win. They've only won one of their last six games this season after starting 4-0. Had a two-point win a fortnight ago against the Power. They know they're on the verge potentially of getting another win here. They've got a nine-point lead right now as we enter time on of the third term. 20 minutes have elapsed. 71 play 62. Melbourne came home strong in the second term, and they look to carry that momentum here. Chandler kicks across half forward, looking for Laurie. A little fumble. He gathers nicely. Wobbles a kick inside 50, though. The kick lets him down. Butterick takes the mark. In the heart of defensive 50 for the Western Bulldogs. Kicks across the left half back. It's in the hands of Kennedy.
18: Got to be patient. Wait for numbers to get forward. Not Max Gorn. Don't kick it to him. That's silly.
17: Oh, kicks in the Gorn direction, but the free kick has gone against him. So the Dogs allowed to advance further up the wing. Lewis takes the kick. He wants the corridor. He's kicked to a 3-on-1. Fraser was the target. Langdon came in instead and took the mark. Gave the handball to Chandler. Handballs to Steele. And in the back edge of the centre circle is Sparrow. Thumps it inside 50. A long one. The centre half forward. Punched away by Caulfield. Racing back is Bramble. Handball heavy over the head of Hines. Jaffa's in the play now. Bramble follows up and mops up his errant handball earlier. And then gives away another bad handball. Windsor's in there. Slung off his kick. Holding the footy.
19: Well, there's a bit of push and shove too between Windsor and Lewis.
18: This is where I think both coaches would like to call a timeout and have 90 seconds with their players to tell them to calm down. It's helter skelter. Decision making has been poor. And that is, what the hell was that?
17: Lewis ran himself into a dead end and kicked into the man on the mark. And then he tried to claim the lasso because he reckons it came off the foot of Windsor. And the umpires will actually have a chat about this.
19: Well, that, I think it was the boundary umpire did actually call lasso initially.
17: Did he? Okay.
18: He just ran straight into Windsor when he put the free kick, took three steps and kicked it straight into him.
19: Well,
18: he wasn't
19: slide
18: there.
19: Off the back of his heel, if we're calling that a kick. Well, I guess it is last touch, essentially the rule, isn't it?
18: He had a couple of moments that he'd want back this game, Lewis. It's fair to say.
19: But he will win the free kick for the lasso.
18: Just kick it long down the line.
19: So he gets a second go at it. And that's what he does, Coons. A huge pack of players in front of us. Norton, Lobb, Gorn, Kennedy. It's crunched by Steele. Loses the footy. Umpire says play on. They'd all stop expecting a free kick. Pickett just hand passes towards the boundary line. Gorn with work to do against a couple. He might be happy to see it over. And he is in the end.
18: The Dogs, Melbourne's pressure is enormous at the moment, and the Dogs just keep handballing themselves into trouble and inviting the pressure.
19: It's a three-goal apiece term, so the margin sits at 9 points. The Dogs 11-5-71 lead the D's 9-8-62. Just over 5 minutes to play in the third term. Langford, lovely hand pass to Steele, who gets it to Chandler, who gets it to Sparrow, all by hand. Now the kick inside 50. Plenty of push and shove of the contest before it gets there. Van Rooyen kicked about 2 metres. The snap around the corner was something special from Laurie. It just didn't quite have enough curve on it. And slammed into the post. So they got a 9-9-63. 11-5-71 the Dogs. And the Dogs are on track to scoreboard. Our foundation for the 4-20 Traveller.
17: 8 points the margin. Still 5 minutes to go here in the third quarter at Marvel Stadium. Jordan Canellis, Joe Watton and Adam Cooney, your call team for AIA. Protect what matters most. AIA, do it for life.
18: Yeah, again, another poor turnover coming out from the Dogs. It was Fraser, caught in three minds. Misses the target from West, and the D's will go again.
17: Langdon loads up and hits the chest of Jefferson at left half forward, 55 out. He wheels and goes quickly to the goal square. Karmas gets back. It's a good challenge on Langford's, and Hines walks it over the boundary line. Correa rushed behind. Umpires deemed that that was enough pressure. And so a minor score added to the D's tally. 71 plays 64. Now it's a 7-point ball game. A short kick from fullback for the Western Bulldogs. And the ball is in the hands of Nick Caulfield, 40 out from his own goal.
18: That rule needs to change. It should be adjudicated as the same as everywhere else around the ground. So if you walk it over under no pressure like that, it should be deemed as deliberate, and a free kick the other way. I'd like to see the players just get under a little bit more heat when they're on the last line.
19: Onto Hines just in front of us, so he had to get it off the deck. Bontempelli did really well near the boundary line to lob. It was immediately wrapped up and wrestled over the boundary line. And both sides will bring the changes on the boundary for Thrive, the Streamline Small Business Growth Platform. If you're just joining us, Cleary was ruled out of the game at halftime after a concussion in that second term. Boundary throw in, Dogs lead it by 7. They've led all day. Toe poke off the deck, steal, Pickett gets it and goes, takes a bounce, takes 2 bounces, streaming away from Dale, that's 3. Runs past the teammate.
18: Langford
19: increases the angle and Petty takes the mark from the short kick.
18: Yeah, it's a block for him then, Langford. He chose to run past him. If he blocked for it, it would have been one of the goals of the year, but he just ran straight past Dale. It was a pretty good finish and kick to Petty in the end, but I wanted to see Cozzy go all the way then.
19: Petty goes back with a kick because he was hemmed in on the angle near the boundary line, has hit Chandler on the paint of 50.
18: It's just breakaway speed from Cozzy Pickett. He knew no one was going to catch him. Good chase from Dale, but get anywhere near him, the superstar he is, Cozzy Pickett.
19: So this to cut the margin to a point. Chandler on to kick from outside 50. Looks pretty good off the boot. Has it got the journey? Oh, it certainly does. Celebrates towards the crowd. Sprints to the bench. Don't worry about the high fives. We're right back in this. 11-5-71, plays 10-10-70. Margin was 10 quarter time, 8 at the half, and it's now back to 1 point. With a 4-goal-to-3 turn to Melbourne.
18: Well, he's had a big third quarter as well, Kate Chandler. He's one of those players we were speaking about pre-game who's taken his game to a new level in 2026 under Stephen King. Just having a look at the Harvey Norman, Cozzy Pickett bursting through and out of the front of the stoppage. And Kate Chandler was the spare at stoppage, so coming up as a forward into the stoppage, and the Dogs elected to hold back and have a plus one in their defensive 50, and Chandler was able to get involved going forward.
17: The D's have now kicked 3 goals in a row. There was a 13-minute gap between their second and third, and that feels like a big moment now that they've got that one for Bendix Brakes, the best known brakes. The Dogs look to get the centre clearance though. Here's Sanders bursting through the 50. The kick goes to the teeth of goal. Does it have the carry? It gets a fingertip from Disco Turner on the line. One behind for the Western Bulldogs. They lead by 2 points.
18: Just not sure why he changed direction and ran out to the right when he was running inside 50, Sanders, which it caused him to pop the ball up in the air, and that's why he didn't make the journey.
19: 2 minutes left on the Elders clock for this third term. It's out towards Howes on the outer side. Let's kick up towards half forward. Lying on hands and knees, Karmas is there, and they can work it out through Butterick. The Dogs looks inboard and finds Frazier with the kick. Goes towards Richards. Does well to mark just in front of Jaff. He's got a couple out here. Jones is one making space. That's the direction he goes. Just through the fingertips for the free kick for the push against Bowie. So Jones will have it. Bowie will stand 49 from goal.
18: Should be able to arc around and have a clear ping at this. Richards burnt Marcus Bontempelli through the middle of the ground there. It was a good mark with Jaff coming up behind him. And then Bont was cruising past for the handball receive. Would have run in and had a shot. Just don't do that sort of stuff to Marcus. You give him the ball when he wants it. He wasn't happy.
19: Jones kicked a couple back-to-back in that second term. This to stretch the margin again. Just leans out to the right. It's not quite going to have the carry. He had the accuracy. Ball still in play. The hand pass to Norton. Can he get beat to ball in a hurry? Yes, he can. Norton's got 2. And they found their goal eventually. Jones fell short. And the was really good work by Norton. Knew he'd be under pressure immediately. In front, just had to jam it on the boot. That margin out to 8 points again. 78 plays 70.
18: That's a couple now where the D's have failed to kill the ball on the goal line. That just has to go through. Max Gorn, the spoil, lands half a metre out. From there, the little mozzies are buzzing around.
19: Yeah, it was good work by McNeil.
18: Just staying at the front of the pack, as we spoke about with Windsor earlier. Just good forwards, nowhere to be. Front of the pack, drop a ball, gets it out to Norton quickly, gets it onto the boot. Big goal from the Dogs again against the run of play.
17: So back to 8 points as it was at half time with only a minute or so to go in the third quarter. Melbourne get the centre break. Steele inside 50. They rise. Petty had a good piece of it, didn't take the mark. Came out of his grasp at the end. Cross gets the crumb around the body. Paddy Cross from the top of the goal square. Goals flying in deep in this third term. Goal for goal action. And the D's get another one. They've kicked now four of the last five goals of this quarter. And the margin back to 2 points.
18: We've seen a few quick replies. It was Bontempelli on Steele at last centre bounce. And as soon as Cozzy got the ball, Steele just pushed a couple of metres forward. Bont got caught in between the two. So just let Steele out the front gate there. And then the good high percentage option. Top of square kick, lands 20 metres out, small forward right position again, opportunistic goal, but just slip bramble at the last minute, finished nicely. So, as I mentioned, the small forwards don't get a lot of opportunities, you have to make the most of them, and he did then.
19: The margin back to 2 points. Bontempelli from the middle couldn't quite evade the tackle, but the hand pass to Dale has his hand pass smothered. So the D's find the footy again. And that's the goal kick across who takes the mark on the wing in front of us. And the bench is screaming to him because there's only 15 seconds on the clock. Get it inside 50. Goes long. Gorn in front. No mark taken. Oh, good pressure. They tried to evade the tackle. Selwood now under pressure as siren sounds for three-quarter time. Fabulous term. Plenty of goals either way. And the margin sits at 2 points. The Doggies lead at 12-6-78. Melbourne 11-10-76. We've got ourselves a ball game. Stick with us to enjoy it on AFL Nation for the 4-20 Traveller.
20: That quarter on AFL Nation was for Deutz Fir Tractors. Jump the fence to a Deutz Fir Tractor, where the grass is always greener with German engineered precision.
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3: 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And they're still around today. 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
4: They're running a slight angle for Croft, but the first in the second half leans back a little and hits it straight through the middle. The Dogs fans wave their flag at that end. He gives it away to Rivers, inside 50. Langford's taken a good mark. Lets them all run past. Swings on his left from 52. Goes bang! Salutes the crowd.
5: They rise. Petty had a good piece of it, didn't take the mark. Came out of his grasp at the end. Cross gets the crumb around the body. Paddy Cross from the top of the goal square. Goals flying in deep in this third term.
6: Maccas, I'm loving it moments. Never miss a moment of footy with McDelivery.
4: Yeah, it was a really interesting third term. Plenty of goals raining either way and just 2 points the margin. The Doggies lead at 12-6-78 to Melbourne, 11-10-76. So winnable for both sides. Melbourne, they've taken all before them in the last 3 weeks. They sit at 7-3. The Dogs at 5-6 and trying to get back on track after they won their first four games of the season. As we get set to go in this last term, all thanks to AFL Nation for 4-20 pies. Your call team for AIA, protect what matters most. Joe Watt and Jordan Kanellis and Adam Cooney. We had a late start to this one because the game before us was record-breaking. The Giants absolutely spanked Brisbane by 78 points. Records falling everywhere, including their score in the third quarter. They kicked 14 goals to zip for something pretty special. The Giants perhaps getting their season back on track after looking a little sluggish. It's 2 points the margin, the last game of round 11 at Marvel Stadium. AFL Nation for 4-20 pies. It's Gorn in the middle and Pickett gets the first clearance up towards Chandler, who's worried out of it by Butterick. Who goes short to find Richards. Just the required on the edge of the square.
7: Great stuff, Joe.
4: Thought about the hand pass. Thanks for coming back, Coombs. O'Donnell.
7: Thought the game was over.
4: Long inside 50 for the Doggies. Lob is there against Gorn. Gorn hurriedly on the boot.
7: Now for some pen.
4: Gets out the back and Tolstrup with the clearing kick out towards the boundary line. Van Rooyen got there in time. O'Donnell swoops on it and again sends him inside 50 in towards the pocket. A big pack of players over Lewis. Turner and Jaff, and they all crash as the ball goes over the boundary line. About 5 metres round from the right behind post.
7: Okay. I'm ready.
4: Just a minute on the clock. This third term, you're set, you're ready. Because we've got ourselves a ball game, Coons. Margin just at 2. Worn down in front. Longford under pressure. I'm not sure how that one came out, but in the end, it was West who stole it. Gets it to a dangerous position. Norton didn't get the bounce he wanted. He's got support there, though. Flips it up.
7: Fumble.
4: And it's cost them.
7: Fumble.
4: Although Chandler's fumbled it too, and Dale's back onto it. Spearing ball inside 50.
7: Fumble.
4: Hits the deck. In front of West. Langford to Sparrow. Little hand pass comes out wide. Tolstrup. Longford was probably up excited, but it was a high tackle. And in the end, Pickett emerges on the wing and hits the target. Hallelujah.
8: A bit of class there from Cozzy Pickett. It was a fumble from Jakes, which he just needed to be clean. And then Chandler had one, then West had one, and Cozzy Pickett cleaned the whole thing up, thankfully.
5: Cross goes long down the line towards left half forward. Petty goes beyond him. Kennedy gives the handball, and O'Donnell wrapped up. 12-6-78 to 11-10-76. No scores yet in the first 2 minutes of the last term. AFL Nation for the 4-20 Traveller. Ball thrown up at left half forwards. Running through the pack there is Jones. Hooks the kick down the line to a

0: on two coming in from behind was Colton Tolstrup, who blew up the footy. It's punched out of play, and that was a spectacular spoil. And it's going to be a boundary throw-in right in front of us here on the broadcast side.
1: These have got that extra player in and around stoppage again.
0: High kick from the Dogs, goes towards half forward. Jath comes across and knocks it out of bounds again. So another throw in, this time closer to half forward for the Western Bulldogs.
1: So it'll be a spare in the stoppage for the Demons. Looks like it might be Sparrow Sharp at the moment. But they've evened up now. Shut up, man.
0: Goal for goal at the end of that third term. Melbourne scored 5 goals as they did in the second term. So able to put a couple of goals together and get some good output in the ends. That's going to do it here in the last term for their sake. Gross takes a good mark, sends it all the way inside 50. It's a vacant forward line. Fritsch the only Demon there. Bramble hot on his hammer. Fritsch gets the kick around the body. It's a great kick to the line for Sharp, who drops it in the goal square. He just needs to soccer it through, but there were 3 Dogs defenders back there. He dives on top of the footy, and he gets the free kick. The umpire's coming in to explain the decision-making. Artie Jones is the one that got pinged in the end. And it's going to be Sharp's free kick at the top of the goal square.
1: Well, they just had to get it over the line. It's only a metre out. They just need to knock it through. Then Artie fell on it and hatched it. He's holding the ball. This
0: to put the Demons in front. They kicked the opening behind of the game, but since then it's been all Western Bulldogs. Take the lead. He's not missing from the top of the goal square. Harry Sharp gets his second goal, and Melbourne are in front by 4 points. 4 minutes into the last term, and we have a lead change. They've been building the D's. 12-6-78, the Western Bulldogs. The Demons 12-10-84 on the Mate Internet and Mobile scoreboard.
1: But it was strong power running from Sharp, who started half back in the stoppage and put his head down and just worked really hard forward. Fritsch could have come back to his numbers to support, but chose to go outside and have the shot, and Sharp was there. Yeah, Artie Jones, yeah, had two goes at it, and then ended up jumping on the footy. They had the 2-on-1, had to just knock it over the line. Pretty shocking error there by Artie Jones, unfortunately.
2: So Melbourne lead by 4. They haven't led since the opening moments of the game. A good tackle by Sanders. This might be holding the footy. Umpire's let it go a really long time. Eventually blows the whistle. And Sparrow. Couple of turns. Sanders, who started the game brightly, sends them inside 50. Floating in and across the front. That was a good mark. Marked by Heath. Both sides really kicking to packs inside 50 for most of the game, haven't they, Coombs?
1: And there's been lots of numbers there, so tough to take a contested mark, because it's 5-on-5 when it goes in there.
2: Darling with a hurried kick in the contest, and a good mark by Jones. Oh, and he showed it too. He
1: showed him the sheriff.
2: Bowie. Jones, just to a dangerous position. Jeff was up to the task, couldn't take the mark, but got rid of it. Bontempelli, though, to Sanders, to Dale. Sunk the slipper into it. It's going to go deep west on the goal line, though. No. With fingertips as he crashes into the post. And just through for a rush behind. And the margin to 3. 7-7-79, the Dogs. 12-10-82, the Ds lead it. Early doors in this last term.
0: Joe Watton, Jordan Canellis, Adam Cooney, your call team for AIA. Protect what matters most. AIA, do it for life. Kick into the back pocket. They'll strip to Bowie. Campbell's on to Jake Lever at right half back. He kicks along the boundary line. Fritsch wanted to set himself. It was just a bit too far beyond him. Karmas brought it down front and centre. Bontempelli onto Dale. He's caught by Petty. Ball jars free. Fritsch to Steele. Campbell's to Langdon. Spills it. Picks it up. 40 out. Right half forward. Ed Langdon misses to the near side. Would have got it beyond the goal there, the Ds.
1: Again, a critical fumble from Langdon invited the pressure. Could have drawn Rory Lobb in for a handball receive out to Fritsch, but the fumble forced him back outside to have the shot himself and sprayed it. So a couple of bad errors again there from Langdon. Should have been a goal.
2: Caulfield runs his measure, then kicks long to the outer side, gets to the back of the contest. Norton's there under pressure though immediately. Just throws a hand pass back inboard. Some dispute momentarily. Tavontempele finds it. Gives it back to Dale, and now Butterick. Decides to go back inside defensive 50. Hits O'Donnell. Thinks about getting around Van Rooyen. It's a step on it. Up towards Lewis. With a bounce of his chest in the end. Hand pass to the runner, Richards. He can line up the big sticks from 48. Takes back the lead. 13-7, 85 the Dogs. 12-11, 83 the D's. End-to-end stuff from the Bulldogs. And he's got his third.
1: Well, it was Bontempele doing the hard work. Melbourne, again, have dialed up the pressure. And the Dogs didn't look to be handling it that well. Bontempele just did enough to win the ball at half back and get the arms free, and the handball release to Bailey Dale. Then they got it to Butterick, and they were able to switch the ball, get it across the fat side of the ground in the open side, and from there they just ran really hard. The O'Donnell decision, I liked it, to cut back inside. Would have been kicking to a 50-50 short. He chose to blast it inside 50, which is a good option. Just get some territory, and from there Richards, smooth as ever for his third of the day.
3: So a lead change again. The Dogs back in front now by 2 points. Heath was floored in the ruck contest. Bontempele around the back of the square. Scrubs the kick towards Fraser on the wing. Hines fell over. The D's have the numbers. Handball knocked down. That's Bontempele. No, it's Fraser. Sorry, Ginny Bont who got in the way. And it's going to be stopped on the wing in the tackle of Jack Steele. Ball up.
1: Yeah, again, just that decision from Butterick just to get territory on the footy. Soccer it off the ground, get it out of the air and get it forward.
3: Thrown up and a free kick immediately. It's going the Western Bulldogs way. Rory Lobb. Block in the ruck. Lobb is on centre wing broadcast side. Kicks away to our right inside 50 for the Dogs. Through the hands of Turner. Sanders there in the pocket. West is there as well. Goes shoulder to shoulder with Thulstrup. Ball still loose. And now Windsor is parrying it over the line amidst the tackle. Boundary throw in coming up inside 50 for the Western Bulldogs. Harry Sharp scored the first of the term for Melbourne to give them the lead. And Richards scored in response a few moments ago. 2 points in favour of the Dogs. Thrown in. Treloar one-handed drops it down to the boots and Artie Jones takes the mark.
1: You going to show him the sharing again?
4: No. Turns his back. Stretches the hammy. He's been lively today. Artie Jones, his total numbers, but as sharp as I've seen him in the 450, 11 disposals. This will be 12. 2 goals, 1. 7 score involvements. Electric.
3: Equal his career best of 3 goals. Just the second time he would have done it. If he's good from here, Artie Jones. From right half forward. To give the Dogs an extended lead, he pushed it out to the right. It's a bad miss from only 35 metres out, Artie Jones. Dogs by 3 points.
2: Oh, that off for the D's as Rivers goes wide. His kick doesn't connect though. Work to do for Bowie. Fits it over the top to Levo. It gets around Norton and Jeff. Tries to get through. That's holding the footy. Fabulous pressure by Aaron Norton. Plenty of players screaming for it. Goes towards West. Rises and takes the mark. And kick from deep in the pocket.
1: Great pressure. Good hunt from Norton and co. Their forward line. The kick from Rivers. Again, unforced error. Coming out from behind. You just have to hit those kicks at the elite level or else you're going to pay for it. Jaff tried to take on Norton who just got him cold.
2: Only a metre in from the boundary line, Riley West. Already has 2 goals. Just to stretch the margin again. It's a lot of belly of the footy, so it's carried across the face and in the end, Van Rooyen's taken the mark.
1: There's a couple of Bendix breaks, big moments gone, begging for Jones and West.
2: Margin stays at 3, the Dogs lead.
3: And Rooyen's kick, long of defensive 50, flying up Turner, went pretty high in the air, didn't take the mark though. Gorn at ground level. He was on his knee. Was that Gorn or Petty? He was Petty. Smashed from front on. Free kick is going Melbourne's way. Langford at left half back has Pickett on the overlap. Pickett dropped it, then picks it back up, sprints down the line, kicks towards high half forward. Langford can't mark. Butterick turns it back the other way for the Dogs. Hines onto Treloar. Handball into Carmos, who dilly-dally, dragged down, holding the footy. Delayed too long, even just for a split second in that situation, and you were gone. Rivers will heave it inside 50 for Melbourne. Fritsch wants to go, but Van Rooyen had best position. Clunks the mark, 30 out straight in front. He will go back and try and give Melbourne the lead.
1: If Melbourne keep this pressure up, eventually it's going to be too much for the Dogs, and they're going to run over the top of them. We talk about work rate. Van Rooyen, only moments ago, is taking a mark in the back pocket. Worked his way down. Now he finds himself 25 out straight in front.
3: Jacob Van Rooyen is scoreless today. This will be a crucial goal. He'll kick from 30 metres. Van Rooyen, that is out to the right. Did not hit it well at all. Poked at it. And so it's a two-point lead for the Western Bulldogs, who played 13 and a half minutes in the last quarter. Still plenty of time remaining on the clock for Elders. Win a $10,000 travel voucher with Elders Finance.
2: The Doggies move it to the outer wing. Bontempelli, a sweeping hand pass over the top to Frazier. He goes inboard to Sanders by hand. And then the kick inside 50 hits Norton. No, he can't complete the mark. On hands and knees, they fight for it. The Doggies wanted a free kick for too high to tackle, but Lever did well.
1: He just had to extend the arms out for that one, Norton. The Melbourne press was mistimed, which allowed the Dogs to have that extra player as they went forward for the chain handball. But Norton just tried to mark that one half on his chest. He had to extend the jukes out.
2: Horn with the tip, clear, tap away. Langford took it up towards a 1-on-1 contest. They've done well here, though, the Dogs, to win it back. And Frazier looks inboard and finds Kennedy. Through the middle. There's Lewis out. The kick didn't really favour him in the end. Gave the time for the defender. And the D's just able to take it over the line.
1: That's another kick from Kennedy. It's gone on top of his teammate.
2: Ted. Just wait here. Is that Lever?
1: Yeah.
2: Still down on his haunches from the contest. So the boundary throw would almost land on top of him as trainers have a chat. So momentarily laps in play.
1: He's, looks a bit groggy, doesn't he?
2: Yeah, coming to the boundary. As we have a look at the replay, he's landed on his, almost his side, but unprotected. His legs almost got taken out from him in the contest. So he's just jogging towards the boundary now. Comes to Thrive, a streamlined small business growth platform. As the boundary umpire waits for the arc of 50. Meets the boundary and now throws it in. Gorn in front, just takes it out of the ruck. Somehow got rid of it. Treloar with the don't argue, and then what looks suspiciously like a throw to Kennedy, who kicks it up to the dangerous hotspot with a huge pack of players. West goes low, as does Laurie. West wins out, ball squirts out to Petty, who just tries to hand it to a teammate, and they all stand in a group tackle. And the umpire will ball it up. The Doggies lead it by two. Nine and a bit to play.
3: All thrown up, looked out the back. It's O'Donnell, handballs to Frazier. Now to Kennedy, around the corner. Kicks across the face and out on the full.
1: Pretty aggressive hit from Max Gorn, who decided to hit it back over his head in defensive 50. Did he forget which way they were going for a second there? Because it opened it up for the Dogs.
3: These will kick away towards the flank. Jefferson competes through the air, can't mark. He'll get some support in the form of Sparrow. Gives him the handball. Sparrow handballs heavily over his shoulder towards Tholstrup. Tackled by Kennedy. Ball jars free. McNeil to Caulfield. Hooks it around the body. Sends it inside 50. Norton goes up. He was interfered with by his own teammate, I reckon. Gorn will wobble a kick across towards right half back. It'll go beyond the 50, and Langdon, I think, just got a hand to it. Yep, to make it a throw in rather than a lasso.
1: Did well.
3: Had to be very quick there, Langdon. So boundary throw in at left half forward. Aussie Ticket having a spell on the bench. Down there for Thrive, your streamlined small business growth platform. This final rest of the game. Ball thrown in. Windsor will track it down. It was rolling back towards the boundary, so another stoppage coming up.
1: No, it's paid that lasso.
3: Lasso, oh, there you go. Demons free kick there. They'll kick back into Thelstrup on the last line of defence. AFL Nation for 4-20 Pies. The Western Bulldogs 86, the D's 84.
2: It goes back along the outer wing. Rising up over the top with Sanders. It's a good intercept mark in a pack of four.
1: Kick it away from Mac Gorn.
2: Comes off his line. Well, went through Gorn's fingertips in the end. Get over the back to Windsor. Gorn's still on the deck. Wants the free kick. And in the end, smothered off the boot and it'll be a boundary throw in.
1: Starting to build that pressure now, the Dogs getting some re-entries. It's living in their forward 50 for the last 3 or 4 minutes. Going to go one way or the other here. D's go down a score. The Dogs finally get some reward for this pressure they're putting on Melbourne inside their defensive 50.
2: Dogs lead it by two. D's with a clearing kick. Again, it's going to come back though. And the mark's been taken by O'Donnell. And he'll just send it long inside 50. Let the big men fly. Norton worried out of it. Richards at ground level. But he has three next to his name. Just trying to tuck it away. Was Langdon out towards Sparrow, who's under pressure. Windsor is there again, hurriedly on the boot. No, it's gone out of bounds before he could get the kick away.
1: Yeah, again, so deeper it is in the Dogs forward 50. Players come up to help out and support, allows the extra Dogs defenders just to stand back, and if there's heat on the ball, as it has the last couple, Sanders with the mark, O'Donnell with the mark, and then it comes back in time and time again. So the D's are just holding up well here.
2: Lobb's just taking it out of the ruck, push Gorn aside, hurriedly on the boot, no mark taken, and got it away. Petty, who's in defence now, Jaff gets a hand pass away, a little too much on it though for Laurie. Has to try and apply the pressure. Oh, that's a fabulous tackle by Sharp. Just staying on the task. And he's won himself a free kick across halfback and perhaps can relieve the pressure. The D's have been under the last few minutes. They trail by 2 points. The kick goes up towards half forward. Van Rooyen just trickles it inside 50. Needs a kind bounce and doesn't get it. The Dogs can repel and Treloar. If it takes the mark, they're pushing the back. Umpire said play on.
5: Mounted him.
2: So they did. Then Langford dribbled it inside 50. Umpire's swallowed the whistle momentarily as they all dive on.
1: Well, it just had to be a free kick to Treloar. Clearly in the back room, Van Rooyen. Treloar has a spell and they get a forward 50 stoppage now, the D's.
3: Now it's their turn to have it inside their forward line. Kennedy tried to clear it away. It's off the outside of the boot and out on the full. Melbourne will get it back at left half forward at the 50-metre line.
1: Coughing away, but the team that dominates time in their forward half for 4 or 5 minutes and doesn't score. It goes down the other end. One entry, one score. We'll see if this happens here.
3: Langford sets it up to the goal square. Punched away. Lands in the field of play. Bramble collects. Richards a high kick away. Bowie underneath it, can't mark. Langford, did he get rid of it legally?
1: No.
3: Put the whistle away. Bowie's on top of it, Jake's on top of him. Ball comes free to Norton. Just outside the 50, and the umpire will call for it.
1: It's tough going, and the umpires will put the whistle away, both sides.
3: 2-point lead still for the Dogs, 86-84. They had it in their forward line for a long time, but couldn't add to their tally. Now Melbourne have it in their front half. Here's Petty at left half forward. Bowie chips it down the line to Gorn. 60 from home. He looks centrally. He wheels around. He lumbers onto that right foot. Sends it high inside 50. Selwood best position. Off hands. Langdon in the goal square. Ed Langdon pounced on the loose footy out the back of the pack and kicks one through from 2 metres out. And Melbourne lead again. In time on at the last quarter, we played 22 minutes of this final term and Melbourne lead by 4 points, 13-8-86 to 13-12-90.
1: Well, it just happens so often. A team is on top, the re-entries, doesn't get the result. And then it goes down the other end, and Melbourne have a period where, you know, a couple of minutes of them living in there. Long kick in from Max Gawn. Again, predictable footy. Goes to the top of the square, good contest, and then Frazier gets sucked into the contest, leaves Langdon out the back, gets caught ball watching, and his man strolls through and kicks a goal. So it's a good learning point for Frazier as a winger. You have to hold your width and be on your man.
3: Big moment in the match for Bendix Brakes, the best known Brakes.
2: And the goals have been hard to find in this last term, just three. Two to the D's, one to the Dogs, but it's the Dogs who go inside 50, or through the fingertips of Kennedy. Just fumbles for both sides have been costly. Perhaps he was surprised that it got to him without anyone touching it in front.
1: Just had to mark it. He's had a rough day with ball in hand. Kennedy kicking at 57%. He's made some mistakes, and that might be his biggest mistake of the afternoon. As we have a look at the Harvey Norman replay, yeah, straight in front of the eyes, and just let it slip through the cracks.
2: The side trails by 4 points, but it's a boundary thrown inside their forward 50. Ball to be won. Sanders couldn't pick it up. Dale does and breaks through a couple of tackles. Gets it to Sanders, who's immediately under pressure. Langdon emerges with it. The 1-2 to Van Rooyen through the middle. And then flips it out to the side of Steele, who's run down by West in a fabulous tackle.
1: Yeah, great chase. Made the 3-on-1. He got it out to Steele. It's too slow to get rid of it. Great chase from Riley West.
2: Comes quickly sideways to Sanders. Gives it off, the kick inside 50. Norton, two bites, yes, stayed at the task. Wants to get rid of it, the angle is tight and hits Frazier. As good as directly in front. From 35 out.
1: It's a good opportunity for him to get one back here. So have a look at his direct opponent, Ed Langdon. His hands on his head, 30 metres away from Frazier. Was tracking the ball. Let his player get inside 50. So can he get the quick reply, wing on wing?
2: To give his side back the lead. Puts it on the boot. It's through. The crowd is pumped. They're into this one. The Dogs lead it by two. 14-8-92, 13-12-90. It's two goals apiece in this term. And really, that all came with the pressure of West. The tackle that was holding the free kick on the outer wing.
1: Yeah, they had the 3-on-1. They handballed outside to Jack Steele, and Riley West just came from nowhere. Put his head down, sprinted. Great defensive work from Riley West to turn the ball over, and it gets the Dogs an opportunity. Norton really unselfish, strong in the marking contest, double grabbed it, and then quickly chipped it in ball to Frazier. Dogs by two.
3: We've played 25 minutes on the Elders clock. Win with Elders Finance, and we are no clearer in finding out who wins this game. We've had 5 lead changes in the match, 4 of them in this last quarter alone. In the middle, Gawn got the tap, but Richards gets the clearance. The Dogs go inside 50. It bounces up to Norton, paddles it to Butterick. He fell over. Jake's lost it. Langford's in there. He can't control. Sparrow tries to paddle it away. Kicks it to the boundary line. Still kicking it. It won't set up. And it will be out for a turnover. Lasso free kick going the Western Bulldogs way. Rambo will take it on centre wing, broadcast side.
1: Norrie look trying to get over to Max Gawn to even it up.
3: Dogs up by 2 points. Inside 50 and a good mark by Turner in defence for Melbourne.
1: Yeah, just need a better contest in the air then from the Dogs' tolls. Croft was down there. Norton coming across and Blob was just too late.
3: Long kick from Turner out to the near side. It was attempted a fly there from Laurie. That hits the ground. It'll be a ball up. Paddy Cross, it was a big pardon. Ball up on the near wing. Back in neutral territory.
1: Cozzy time soon.
3: 3 minutes to go in the game.
1: It's the 4 disposals in this last quarter. There's been electric at times when they've needed something. Now Sanders is checking in closely at this stoppage here, but he needs to get on the move.
3: The Dogs have only won 1 of their last 6 games. This would be a great victory if they can clutch this one. The D's undefeated in Melbourne, 7-0 this season in their home state. Sanders gets the kick away from the wing towards centre half forward. Picked up off the deck by Norton. It's an open 50. Aaron Norton goes for home. Hits the base of the posts. It hit the bottom of the padding of the right goalposts. The Dogs lead by 3 points, 93-90.
1: I'm not sure it was the right option. I think if he held the ball for another second, they would have had a player inside 50 to chip the ball over the top two. Might have even been Marcus Bontempelli. I'll have to check the Harvey Norman replay. I think he just rushed it. They had numbers. Could have been an easy goal for the Dogs. But stoppage on the wing.
2: Plenty of instruction being barked from both interchange gates. There's a boundary thrown to the logos. Commentary side. Gorn will go against Lobb. 3 points in it. Less than 3 minutes to play. The hand pass is astray. Jones is on it. Pickett did well. He's made himself a free kick. He probably doesn't know it. Yes, he does. Now stops and now goes. Hurry kick. Still landing at 50. Didn't come off the way he wanted it. No one able to take the mark, but Dogs with the numbers. Just need to be smart with the footy. Gets out towards Norton, who just taps it on for territory against Petty, who loses his feet. Norton flips it up. Tries to go again off the deck. Puts the tackle in near the boundary line. Steele. Petty in the end gets it to Steele. Steele goes back to Petty. Gets around one. Gets a little hand. Oh, pass nice. Away to Sharp. He runs straight into the tackle of Buttery. Ball spills free. Umpire says keep going. Sanders under pressure now. Eventually a free kick. And it's going the Dog's way. I think the tackle lingers. I think it was Sanders.
1: Plenty of heat in the kitchen at the moment. Minute 25. To go, big free kick given away with a leg, so they'll go into slow play mode here. They need to spread out the Dogs. They're not, there's no real free players at the moment, so Sanders might have to be forced to blast this one long to a contest. Good defending by the D's.
3: A minute left and this crowd is at fever pitch. It's a 3 point game, a huge attempt at a fly out there from Crofts. Gives away the free. Turner. Melbourne have to go. They're down by 3 points. Kicks long to half forward. Van Rooyen can't mark. Fritsch gets the spoil. It's Frazier runs over the footy. Karmas tries to paddle it back to Frazier. It's a scrap. Footy in dispute at right half forward. Comes out the way of Melbourne. Sharp to full forward. Mark. No. Lakeford. They didn't claim it. Kicked off the ground. Van Rooyen throws his weight around inside 50. Sharp hooks it over his shoulder. It's a full forward. Bramble takes the mark for the Dogs.
1: See, that they just need one more uncontested mark and they might be home here.
3: Bramble kicks into the back pocket. Selwood takes the grab.
1: Oh, the miss mark from Jefferson on Jakes. That nearly plucked it.
3: That was the chance for Melbourne, you think. Selwood kicks away. It's with Bontempelli on the wing. He'll run away and the Dogs will run to victory. Winners again by 3 points.

tight right throughout the day. 10 points at quarter time, they led. 8 points the Dogs at half time. 2 points at three quarter time. And 2 points at full time. 14-9-93 to the Melbourne Footy Club. 13-12-90. Coming into today, they'd only won one of their last 6. That is a much needed win. Releases a bit of the pressure on the season. Ed Richards had 3 goals. Goal scorers are plenty. The first time Melbourne have lost in Victoria this season. The Dogs go to 6-5.

0: was the goal from Joel Frazier just about 5 or so minutes before the end of the game. That was the game-sealing moment for Loctite. It heaves his beyond the bonds. Ed Richards had 30 and 3. Riley West had 2 goals. Aaron Norton, 2. Artie Jones had 2. And Marcus Bontempelli, 29 and 2 for the Western Bulldogs. Well, for Melbourne, the multiple goal scorers were Harry Sharp and Harvey Langford with 2 goals apiece. 3-point win for the Western Bulldogs here on AFL Nation. Jordan Canellis, Joe Watton, and our expert, Adam Cooney.
1: What a game. Big moments late. The Dogs hold on. See, they had some opportunities, both sides. Norton, I thought he could have held on to the footy a little bit longer and could have sealed the deal. Then Jefferson, the spilt mark, top of the square with 25 to go. Would have gone back and sealed it for the Ds. They hold on, the Dogs, in a much-needed win. We just had a sneaky feeling, Joe and I, that it might be the case, but it was ends up being a cracking game of football. Riley West, the big tackle, the big moment, last quarter. Steele was running downhill, about to kick the ball inside 50 in the centre of the ground, and Riley West just came from nowhere. Huge defensive effort. The Dogs go back and get a goal, and that's a moment in the game.
0: All right, AFL Nation, I think we've got one more break to clear before we get through the post-game awards. We'll do that on the other side of this. What a way to finish the Douglas Nicholls round. Indigenous rounds, Cozzy Pickett and Artie Jones were prominent in this game as well, but phenomenal win for the Western Bulldogs. They started the season 4-0. They'd only won one of their last 6 games, that 2-point win against the Power a couple of weeks ago. So this was a big win for the Dogs. They go to 6-5 now on the season. The Demons go to 7-4. 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AIA, do it for life. We'll come back on the other side of this and go through all the post-game analysis with the Bulldogs 2008 Brownlow medalist Adam Cooney celebrating a Dogs 3-point win.
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0: AFL Nation for 4-20 Pies here from Marvel Stadium. What a fantastic way to end the weekend of footy. A three-point game in the end. The Dogs winning by three. 14-9-93 to Melbourne. 13-12-90 to finish off. So Douglas Nicholls, Indigenous Round, as the Dogs make their way down the rooms. We'll get the song in just a moment. And Bailey Dale is going to join us in our post-game in a couple of minutes from now. Jordan Canellis, Joe Watton and Adam Cooney with you. Coons, that was a win that... Does it keep the, how much does it keep the Dogs alive this season? They got a positive win-loss record now, 6-5. But
1: yep, ahead of the ledger.
0: Yep.
1: It was just a game they needed to win. We spoke about it pre-game. They just had to find that belief from somewhere, and they built it up. They started the game really well, dominated the handball receives. They got their running game up and about, which we haven't seen for a very long time. For a few weeks now, they've been a bit slow and stodgy and a bit sloppy by hand and foot, and they were at times. Today, so were the Ds. I thought Melbourne's pressure was enormous for most of the game and lifted late, and the Dogs just were able to hang on and handle it. But yeah, it's been an average 6 weeks for them, and I think Luke Beveridge would have built this one up, as in giving them that belief that Melbourne have been up for a long time. If we can get that game going, and they did plus 30 in handball receives, I think at one stage in the second quarter. So
0: let's take the song down in the rooms.
16: Bulldogs through and through, we'll sing. Bulldogs fight and Bulldogs rock. We give our very best. But the child be the boys of the Bulldog breed with the team of the mighty West.
0: Bailey Dale will join us in a couple of moments from now. So it's they've won a couple of close ones this season, the Western Bulldogs. A 5-point win, a 6-point win, a 2-point win, and now a 3-point win have been four of their 6 wins this season. The Ds lose their first game in Melbourne or in Victoria. The first little blemish at home, but I don't know if it's going to really hurt the reputation too much of Melbourne given what they've done this season, Coons.
1: No, and they've been riding the wave for a while now, so there's going to be, you know, a time or at times during this year where they will, you know, they'll ebb and flow. There's been a lot of ebb and not too much flow. Is that which one's up and which one's down? Which one's ebbing and flowing? We don't know.
17: They're flowing, aren't they?
1: They're flowing at the moment.
17: That
1: was
17: just a little ebb.
1: That was a small ebb. And then they could have pinched it late and not playing their best footy today. So clearly their best football is at the MCG. But I thought they handled the Marvel conditions a bit better than they have in the past. The past one time they played here under Stephen King. Yeah. This year. So, it was an enjoyable game. With a huge amount of pressure. They put that sort of pressure on most teams. They're going to be in it. So they made some mistakes in the last quarter, and the Dogs were able to capitalise, and it was kick to kick every now and then, and missed opportunities from both teams, and the Dogs just hold on.
0: All right, I think it's time to head down into the rooms where we've got Bailey Dale, had 31 touches today. Bailey, you guys have won a couple of close ones this season. You've had a 5-point win, a 6-point win, a 2-point win, and a 3-point win today. You know how to keep them close and exciting for the viewers, but that's how much did you guys need that win given the last sort of month and a half you guys have had?
18: Yeah, thanks, guys. Thanks for having me. Yeah, what a win. We're finding a way to get it done in the close ones at the moment, and I mean it's great for morale at the moment. Obviously we've had a tough sort of 6 weeks really, but yeah, it's good to be back on the winners list this week.
0: Tell us the kind of challenge that Melbourne posed to you. So we've seen their fast aggressive footy this season, but how did that actually look to you guys today on the field under the roof at Marvel?
18: Yeah, when they get up and running, they're obviously very hard to stop. They love to switch the ball and then just go fast, and we scouted that this week, and I thought we defended it pretty well for most of the game. They got on top around in the centre bounce a little bit, obviously with a bit of ruck dominance with Gorney in there, but yeah, awesome win.
1: Bailey, tell us about the build-up this week. Quite often when the Dogs are down, Luke Beveridge finds a way to motivate you in a different way, and when you really need a win, more often than not he's able to produce that, and you guys jump off the back of your leader there. So what was the build-up like, and what was said from the coach to motivate you to get you through this one?
18: Yeah, I mean, all year he's just trying to put us in our frame of mind to back ourselves in, and sort of that next player up mentality, which we've obviously had to use a lot this year. So he just really empowered us this week. He just said back our strengths in. We scouted him really well, as I said, and felt like we had a really solid game plan going into the game, and yeah, it was great to get the chocolates.
1: The handball game was up and going at times. You had plus 30 handball receives at one stage. So was that a focus I know the D's, move the ball quickly and you don't want to play exactly like them at all times, but was it a focus to try and sort of get them going back the other way? Because it looked at times that the handball receive game was back.
18: Yeah, we actually had a real focus on trying to surge the footy this week, and it just so ended up that it opened up other avenues to our game, and obviously we're quite strong when we can handball the ball around and shape out a contest. So yeah, it was good to have that part of our game up and going, but yeah, as I said, it was we scouted them really well.
17: Was another focus your contested ball during the week? You lost that pretty convincingly against Carlton last week. At times it did seem a little fumbly out there. Was that the pressure applied by both sides?
18: Yeah, it was a very hot game. I thought both sides' pressure was pretty elite for most of it. And yeah, we probably got smacked around the ball last week. Well, we definitely got smacked around the ball last week. So there was a bit of a focus on that, especially through our mids group. And I thought they did a tremendous job to, at least halve a lot of contests in the centre bounce and around the midfield. And when we got it going our way, we looked really dangerous. So yeah, it was good to find a bit of that form again.
17: You almost looked a bit, in that last quarter last week, a little bit fatigued. I didn't sort of see that today. I know it can come into the middle of the season and can get to a bit of a grind, particularly if a side's got a few injuries as you limp towards the bye. You've got some tough games ahead of you. What do you need to sort of lift? What do you need to improve within the side to take on those sides? You've got Collingwood, Hawthorn and Adelaide coming up.
18: Yeah, obviously all those sides are above us, so we just got to keep scrapping away, working our contested stuff, as I said. Hopefully Timmy's back next week to give us a bit more stability in the ruck and, let our mids go to work in there. We've probably been reactive a little bit in there the last few weeks with the other ruckmen. So once we sort of, hopefully we can get a bit of, bit more form and just keep working to what we want to be as a team. We've got a long way to go.
1: Well, a couple of midfielders who aren't reactive for you, Ed Richardson and Marcus Bontempelli. Now, I know that they're both banged up and they're a bit sore at the minute, but I thought both of them played an enormous role. Ed, 30 and 3 goals, and Bont, 29 and 2. Obviously, we all marvel at them. You know how good they are inside the four walls. How far off are they from 100% fitness at the moment?
18: Yeah, I mean, they're still carrying those niggles, and, it's probably something they're going to deal with for the rest of the year. So, to see them both have the influence they did today, I know they weren't very happy with their games last week and felt like, they had a lot more to give, especially Eddie. I think his last few weeks, he's probably been a bit down, but he had a real emphasis on just his contested ball and his speed. And we know when he gets the ball in space how damaging he is. And I thought he was back to his best tonight. 30-3 is a pretty nice night.
1: And Riley West, he's found it challenging at times this year, a bit of a lean patch to start 2026. he had a really good matchup with Thulstrup today. That was a good duel between the two. He kicked a couple himself, but the rundown tackle, you know, late in the last, that's inspiring stuff.
18: Yeah, it is. I mean, that's the stuff that we highlight during the week, and that's the stuff that's, you know, going to win us games that, you know, 1, 2, 3 points in it. So I think Naughty had an awesome effort on the wing late as well. I think it was a 3v1 and he just kept get it going our way. So we'll highlight those during the weeks. But yeah, Riley, I thought he had a great second half. He really scrapped away, and his game isn't always going to look pretty. He's pretty ferocious in there, and he just needs to do it ugly sometimes. So I thought he did that tonight, and he hit the scoreboard as well, which was nice.
0: Bailey Dale is our Temper player of the match. Temper Sleepwell player of the day wins a Temper pillow. So you've got a Temper pillow coming your way there, Bailey. A great night's sleep with Temper. The difference is Temper. A great night's sleep night after night after night. That is the difference. The difference is Temper. Well done. Congrats on the win, Bailey, and enjoy the celebrations.
18: Thank you. We'll sleep well.
0: Bailey Dale with us here on AFL Nation down in the rooms for the celebrating Western Bulldogs team. For Tobin Brothers, celebrating lives every day of the year. Alrighty, Coons, time to do the categories.
1: Okey-dokey.
0: Wrap up of the game. Who was the most flexible play today? For Cooper's Flex Salt, flip it with Flex Salt, the flexible oral sheep lice treatment.
1: Well, he's unfortunately going to miss out on the vote, so we've got to sing his praises somewhere along the line, and that's Cozzy Pickett. He finishes with 25 disposals, 8 score involvements, 6 clearances. But I thought he was really dangerous through the middle of the ground, but also forward stoppages. He's worked through and his speed through forward stoppage is really hard, almost impossible to defend, and he had a pretty good day today, Cozzy.
17: The tackler of the game for Bar Crusher Boats, Australia's ultimate fishing weapon.
1: Two in double figures, one from each side. Rory Lobb finishes with 10 tackles. Big effort from the large lobster. And Jack Steele, the worker, had 10 tackles himself for the afternoon to go with 21 disposals for Jack Steele.
0: Who was the growth player for Nutrien Water, your irrigation, pump and filtration specialists?
1: Well, this guy impresses me every time that he plays. It's Disco Turner. He kicked a goal today as well, 13 disposals. He's just becoming a really reliable defender. Very rarely gets beaten in those one-on-ones. They had a pretty good duel today with the key forwards down at the Dogs. And I just really impressed every time he steps out on the field.
17: The game-sealing moment for Loctite. Loctite, fast, strong and reliable adhesives that go beyond the bond.
1: Yeah, well, it has to be Riley West's tackle. I mean, Bailey Dale just mentioned Naughty's efforts on the far side of the ground. His ground ball stuff and his pressure, defensive pressure as a key forward today was phenomenal. So those two players, but it's got to be the rundown tackle from Riley West. Turned the ball over and the Dogs went down to score.
17: Loctite adhesives beyond the bond.
0: The most kilometres tonight for OMF. Better sleep, better recovery at the home of mattress, bedroom, bedding and furniture.
1: Let me guess, it's a small forward.
0: You'd be correct. Kay Chandler.
1: Every week.
0: 15.8 kilometres.
1: Forwards, they run more than the mids, I'm telling you.
0: Langdon is up there, of course, typically. Sharp as well. Bowie and Selwood. The defender had, they were the top five for your most kilometres.
1: All right, there's something going on in this game now. I don't think the mids are working hard enough. If you're getting beaten by small defence. Key back pocket and a high half forward running more than the mids. Unheard of.
17: An unmissable moment for Drinkwise. You won't miss a moment if you Drinkwise.
1: I'm going to have to go with Artie's two goals and some of his celebrations to match his goals were a highlight for me.
0: Were any of those the goal of the day or goal of the year contender for Beaumont's where bathrooms begin?
1: I think it was Artie's. Yeah, his first goal where he actually turned himself into trouble. He got the ball 35 metres out and could have just turned towards goal, face goal and kicked a drop punt, but he turned back into trouble then ended up having to use his agility and speed to get out of it, and then he snapped it from deep in the boundary.
0: Beaumont's for bathroom wear.
17: Give us your votes, Coons. 3, 2 and 1.
1: I'm going to give one vote to Riley Sanders today. He had 30, 15 handball receives, 10 score involvements, but it was his work in the last quarter, I thought, where he really stepped up and helped out the Dogs, helped them win the game. So he had 8 in the last quarter with Joe Frazier? Joel?
0: Joel.
1: Joe's a boxer, isn't he?
0: Yes, Smoking Joe.
1: Him on the wing had a big last quarter as well. So one vote to Sanders. I'll give 2 to Bontempelli, who was a bit quieter in the second half, but still had some really big moments and obviously kicked the 2 goals. He had 10 score involvements as well to go with 29. And I'm going to give 3 to Ed Richards. who has 30 disposals for the day, 13 contested, 10 clearances, 13 handball receives, 773 metres gained, 10 inside 50s, 3 goals.
0: Ed Richards, your 3 votes. Bont the 2, Riley Sanders the 1. And you said Cozzy was the best of Melbourne?
1: Yeah, I think Cozzy was the pick of the bunch. Probably unlucky to miss out on the votes there. Had some good moments from some players, but Cozzy was the standout for the D's.
0: There you go. Those are your votes. 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It was the Giants, 26 goals, 10, 166, defeating the Brisbane Lions, 13, 10, 88, a 78-point win for the Giants. 5 goals for Jake Stringer, 5 goals for Toby Green. Gruzewski had 3, Cadman had 3 as well in what was an absolute trouncing 37 touches for Clayton Oliver, had the most disposals. So that is the shock result of the weekend, was the Giants getting the job done comprehensively against the Brisbane Lions. But here at Marvel Stadium to finish off the weekend of footy, the Dogs 14-9-93 to Melbourne 13-12-90. That is it for us, for Bendix. When it comes to breaking, Bendix are the best. Put your foot down with confidence with Bendix Brakes. Adam Cooney, thank you very much.
1: Well done. Thank you for the afternoon.
0: Thank you. What's on tonight at Casa de Cooney?
1: Quiet evening tonight. Probably 10 to 12 beers. No. I'm trying to lose a couple of kilos, so I'll just go home and have a light and easy meal and go to bed.
0: Thank you, Coons. Thank you, Joe Watton.
17: Thanks, Geordie. Thanks, Cooney.
0: Thank you to Serge out the back there, Ben Paddo, and DMG back in the studio for all their hard work keeping us on air today. Jordan Canella signing off on behalf of the AFL Nation call team. We'll see you again next week at the footy.
19: Jones gets the goal. Hard-working goal there for the Western Bulldogs.
17: Bounces over a couple of pairs, gets out toward the back, turn up. Under pressure, he tried to throw an argument. Lewis and then didn't get rid of the footy. The Dogs want to play on. It gets out to Sanders near the boundary line. Hand passes in ball to Richards, who could have a shot from 49. Got enough on it. Yes, it has. He's got his second. Lovely passage of play by the Bulldogs.
1: I've got no idea how Harrison Petty has ended up with a free kick there.
19: Petty from 20 metres out comes in and gets the goal. A much needed goal for Melbourne, goes without saying. And they go inside 50. Here is Cozzy Pickett. Dances around a couple. Gives it to Langford. Drills it low and hard. And it's gone through. It was only fingertips over the outstretched hand of James O'Donnell. But Langford has now made it 3 in a row for the D's. 2 in the space of a minute. Margins down to 14 points.
17: They're running a slight angle for Croft, but the first in the second half leans back at it a little and hits it straight through the middle. The Dogs fans wave their flag at that end. He gives it away to Rivers. Inside 50. Langford's taken a good mark. Lets them all run past. Swings on his left from 52. Goes bang! Salutes the crowd.
19: They rise. Petty had a good piece of it. Didn't take the mark. Came out of his grasp at the end. Cross gets the crumb around the body. Paddy Cross from the top of the goal square. Goals flying in deep in this third turn. Fritch gets the kick around the body. It's a great kick to the line for Sharp, who drops it in the goal square. He just needs to soccer it through, but there were 3 Dogs defenders back there. He drives on top of the footy. And he gets the free kick. This to put the Demons in front. The opening behind of the game. Since then, it's been all Western Bulldogs. Take the lead. He's not missing from the top of the goal square, Harry Sharp.
17: Towards Lewis. He's about to his chest in the end. Hand pass to the runner, Richards. He can line up the big sticks. From 48, takes back the lead.
19: Now he chips it down the line to Thorpe. 60 from home. Looks centrally, he wheels around, he lumbers onto that right foot, sends it high inside 50, Selwood best position, offhand, Langdon in the goal square! Ed Langdon pounced on the loose footy at the back of the pack and kicks one through from 2 metres out, and Melbourne lead again.
17: Frazier to give his side back the lead, puts it on the boot, it's through. The crowd is pumped. They're into this one. The Dogs lead it by 2.
19: Selwood kicks away. It's with Bont and Pelly on the wing. He'll run away and the Dogs will run to victory. An incredible win at Marvel Stadium. The Dogs are winners again by 3 points.

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1: Good evening, I'm Sarah Wiedersheim. A coroner will investigate the death of a 39-year-old man attacked by a shark in far north Queensland. Jamel Wells reports.
2: Emergency crews were called to Hull's Head boat ramp south of Cairns after reports a man was attacked near a reef around 40 kilometres offshore. He was pulled from the water onto a boat but died at the scene. It's the second recent fatal shark attack in Australia after a 38-year-old Perth man was attacked while spearfishing off Rottnest Island earlier in the month. Jamel Wells reporting.
1: One of the women in the next group of ISIS brides is thought to have fled a Syrian refugee camp to return to Australia despite being on a temporary exclusion order. Carly Katsambanis reports.
3: The woman's family had hoped the government would change its mind and place her under a terrorism control order or electronic surveillance. She has a child, but under the order, the woman maintains her Australian citizenship, so she's not rendered stateless but is effectively placed in limbo. The woman now either stays in Syria with her child, who is also an Australian citizen, or she sends the child with the rest of the group, which is expected to land in Melbourne and Sydney this coming week. Carolee Katsambanis reporting.
1: Authorities say a man shot dead by Secret Service agents at the White House had a history of mental illness. The 21-year-old approached a checkpoint, pulled a gun from his bag and started firing. A bystander has been injured, but President Donald Trump and others were inside the building. Nine US correspondent Lily Greer says security staff acted quickly.
4: They swarmed the grounds and they tried to make the grounds safe again. That lockdown has now been lifted, but FBI personnel are there at the moment as that investigation gets underway into what exactly has happened.
1: Mining company officials have been detained after a fatal gas explosion in northern China. At least 82 people have been killed at the coal mine. More than 100 are injured and some are still missing. The federal government has committed $4.5 million to reduce the threat of bird flu. It will help improve the condition of critical habitat that birds most at risk rely on. Australia and surrounding islands remain free of the disease. Briefly, a national survey has found one in three Australian taxi and rideshare drivers have experienced abuse on the job. And Business Council Australia is calling on the Albanese government to provide a national statement signalling that AI and data centre investment is a national priority. In finance, one Australian dollar is buying around 71.2 US cents.
5: The Chery Tiggo 7 Super Hybrid. You'll love it as much as we do. 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
1: Round 12 in a election has wrapped up with the Cowboys defeating the Rabbitohs 30 points to 18. The first matches of the French Open are getting underway in Paris. Craig Gabriel reports.
6: Paris in spring can be a bit of hit and miss with the weather, but at this year's Roland Garros, the weather is serving up an ace. The tournament starts tonight, Australian time, and the temperature will be 33, 34 degrees, and the prediction is for similar the first week, with conditions now being quicker, a huge contrast to the qualifying match days. Novak Djokovic will start his record breaking 82nd appearance at the majors. Alexander Zverev is also on court, and just two Aussies in action, James Duckworth and Alia Tomljanovic. Craig Gabriel, Paris.
1: In the AFL, a record-breaking 14-goal third-quarter blitz has powered GWS to a 78-point win over Brisbane. In the other game, the Bulldogs beat the Demons 93-90. That's the latest news and sport.
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11: On the station, giving you the chance to win our 40K countdown, your four-day forecast for the Great South Coast. Monday, partly cloudy, expect a shower or two at night. Tuesday, similar conditions, partly cloudy with an evening shower and a top of 19. Wednesday, a cloudy one, showers in the morning but easing in the afternoon with a top of 18. And then on Thursday, a possible shower and a top of 17 degrees. Monday, Warrnambool, Port Fairy, Mortlake and Terang all expecting a top of 18.
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1: Good evening, I'm Sarah Wiedersheim. Police say a man was spearfishing with friends when he was bitten by a shark at a popular reef in far north Queensland. The 39-year-old Cairns man died from his injuries despite the best efforts of paramedics to save him. The species of shark is unknown at this stage. Inspector Elaine Burns says it would have been a traumatic incident for all those who witnessed the attack.
2: This is a tragic incident for everyone involved, and we will continue to provide support to the family and those who were on board with him.
1: It's the second fatal shark attack in Australian waters in just over a week. Pauline Hanson is calling on the coalition to work with her party after new polling suggested One Nation could become the official opposition. According to the latest Redbridge poll, One Nation could win 53 seats and the coalition just 12 if an election were held today. Senator Hanson has told Sky News it's encouraging, but said there was more work to do before the next federal election.
3: Whoever gets the numbers, let's just work together. The main thing is that we have to turn this country around with good policies that are going to encourage further development, industries, manufacturing, look after the farming sector, agricultural production, the mining industry.
1: UK Prime Minister Keir Starmer has welcomed reports significant progress has been made towards an agreement between the US and Iran to end the war in the Middle East. US Secretary of State Marco Rubio has hinted the deal could result in a complete reopening of the Strait of Hormuz, but he cautioned there was still work to do and again stressed Iran can never possess a nuclear weapon. So-called gendered poverty is being blamed for the growing number of older women experiencing homelessness. Women over 50 are the fastest growing demographic, sleeping rough. St Vincent's Homeless Health Service spokesperson Erin Longbottom says they often lack financial literacy and security.
4: Because they've had less access to things like super, they have less assets, and often they may have never even been on the housing system or had experienced poverty before, and they just find themselves in a really difficult situation that's very hard to get out of.
1: Four people have been killed in a large-scale Russian drone attack on Ukraine. At least 83 people have been injured. Russia's defence ministry says a hypersonic missile was used in the strikes. And British police are investigating a fresh allegation against the former Prince Andrew. The Times is reporting claims of misconduct at Royal Ascot more than 20 years ago. Scotland Yard has given files to the Thames Valley Police Department as part of a call for witnesses to come forward. In finance, one Australian dollar is buying around 71 US cents.
5: 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LMCT 11658.
1: In the final game of round 12 NRL action, the Cowboys have defeated the Rabbitohs 30 points to 18. The result moves North Queensland to sixth place on the premiership ladder. Cowboys coach Todd Payton says the performance showed a side that can deliver.
6: When we played control and got in a cycle, we're the dominant team. And yeah, I'd just like to see more of that from a week to week basis. Played direct, played upstream. When we kicked the corners and stayed patient, the opposition break more often than not.
1: A record-breaking third quarter has propelled Greater Western Sydney to a stunning upset over Brisbane, the Giants winning by 78 points despite losing two players to hamstring injuries. In the other game, the Bulldogs triumphed over the Demons 93-90, and the New South Wales Swifts Super Netball final hopes have been dealt a big blow after going down to the Melbourne Vixens 67-57.
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12: On the station, giving you the chance to win our 40K countdown, your four-day forecast for the Great South Coast. Monday, partly cloudy, expect a shower or two at night. Tuesday, similar conditions, partly cloudy with an evening shower and a top of 19. Wednesday, a cloudy one. Showers in the morning, but easing in the afternoon with a top of 18. And then on Thursday, a possible shower and a top of 17 degrees. Monday, Warrnambool, Port Ferry, Mortlake and Terang all expecting a top of 18.
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1: Good evening, I'm Sarah Wiedersheim. Teal independents are reportedly in advanced talks to create a new national political party. Several sources close to MPs Allegra Spender and Zali Steggall have told The Age planning has been underway for months and an announcement could just be weeks away. The report comes as support for Labor and the coalition falls in favour of minor parties like One Nation. Earlier today, Independent Senator David Pocock told the ABC a coalition between crossbenchers could not be ruled out.
2: As to what that looks like in the future, who knows? I think we're in a real time of flux politically, and there's people actually looking for candidates who are going to come to Canberra and actually put them first, put them ahead of vested interests.
1: European leaders are welcoming the progress made in talks between the US and Iran on a deal to end the war in the Middle East. EU Commission President Ursula von der Leyen says any deal must guarantee toll-free freedom of navigation for the Strait of Hormuz. Earlier today, President Donald Trump announced an agreement with Iran had largely been negotiated. A 39-year-old man's died after a shark attack in far north Queensland. Emergency services were called to Hull Heads Beach, 160 kilometres south of Cairns, just after midday. The man was pulled from the water but died from his injuries. A new claim has been aired by British media as the investigation into Andrew Mountbatten Windsor widens. Nine's Europe correspondent Josh Bavis reports.
3: The Times in the UK is reporting Thames Valley Police are assessing a fresh claim from a woman about Andrew Mountbatten Windsor's conduct at the Royal Ascot more than 20 years ago. It's also reporting that Scotland Yard has shared its files relating to the late Virginia Giuffre with the same investigators. This comes off the back of a new push by police to ask any witnesses to come forward if they believe they have information that may be relevant to their inquiry into misconduct in public office. There's been no word from Buckingham Palace or any members of the royal family since that was revealed. Andrew Mountbatten Windsor's always maintained his innocence and he's never been charged with an offence. In London, Josh Bavis.
1: New research shows enrolments in independent schools is continuing to grow across Australia. More than 767,000 students are now enrolled across 1,240 independent schools. Enrolments grew by around 3% in 2025. Independent Schools Australia CEO Graham Catt says this more deliberate choice of parents is being driven by a number of factors. And an investigation is underway after a man was shot dead by police during a domestic violence related call out north of Brisbane.
4: The Chery Tiggo 7 Super Hybrid. You'll love it as much as we do. Test drive today at Warrnambool Chery. LMCT 11658.
1: GWS has produced the biggest third quarter in AFL history to stun the reigning premiers Brisbane. The Giants scored 86 points in the quarter before going on to win the game 166-88. GWS coach Adam Kingsley says his side was able to stress the opposition.
5: Against Brisbane, they're a very, very good number one uncontested mark team, so you've got to be able to manage that aspect of the game and keep it somewhat live, and we were able to do that through great defence, and our pressure was enormous.
1: In the other game, heartbreak for the Demons, going down to the Bulldogs by 3 points. The Cowboys have defeated the Rabbitohs in its NRL clash, 30 points to 18. And Australian James Duckworth is through to the second round of the French Open after his Canadian opponent retired injured. That's the latest news and sport.
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14: On the station, giving you the chance to win our 40K countdown, your four-day forecast for the Great South Coast. Monday, partly cloudy. Expect a shower or two at night. Tuesday, similar conditions. Partly cloudy with an evening shower and a top of 19. Wednesday, a cloudy one. Showers in the morning, but easing in the afternoon with a top of 18. And then on Thursday, a possible shower and a top of 17 degrees. Monday, Warrnambool, Port Ferry, Mortlake and Terang, all expecting a top of 18.
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Yes, the morning sun comes up. Topper pops in its ice cream and Dixie's in a cup. Ball in motion, foys and the boomerang books and brushes.

0: to friendly face, and a lamb and baked potato roast round at Grandma's place. These are the things that we remember.
1: It is 8 after 9 on a Sunday night, and it's a pleasure to be here. Hello, Ryan. Good to see you.
2: Hello, you too.
1: Good to see producer Melvin up the back there. Mm. Welcome to you. And, of course, hello to Armando Del Quinto Los Indios El Dudo, best known as Andrew McLaren.
3: You're referring back to an incident on Wednesday night on this very station.
1: Where you revealed
3: actually my birth name. Yes. And I've tried to keep it, because not that I'm a racist of any kind.
1: Yes.
3: And I'm not ashamed of my Mexican heritage at all.
1: Not at all.
3: And when I see an enchilada, I go ape.
1: Yes.
3: You know, and it's just inbuilt. That might seem racist in itself, mightn't it?
1: Oh, no.
3: Stereotyping people. Anyway, but I didn't expect you to use the name.
1: No.
3: That was actually my birth name.
1: I had to write it down because it's quite lengthy. Armando Del Quinto Los Indios El Dudo.
3: That's it.
1: Yeah. So welcome to you.
3: Thank you so much. Born in the Sinaloa section of Mexico, and very happy about it too. Mm. Still have rallies there who have burros and sombreros.
1: Yes. And you anglicised it, or is the McLaren side the mum's side or something, is it?
3: Well, no, I just got the name out of a street directory. out of a phone directory is better.
1: Yes.
3: But that's where I found it, in a street directory.
1: Yes.
3: So it would belong to someone.
1: Because that was a real thing. We had a newsreader here many, many years ago who was of Asian extraction, and it was suggested that she might want to use a different surname. An anglicised surname.
3: Well, the Hollywood movie stars in the 1930s and 40s, 50s even.
1: Yes.
3: They all had to anglicise their names, or many of them did, didn't they?
1: They
3: cut out all those sort of Germanic names and Jewish names and made them more mainstream, I guess. Anyway, that's it. How have you been, Simon?
1: I'm good. Yeah, I've been very busy. It's been a very busy week. I'll have another very busy week this week, and then I'm looking forward to relaxing a little.
3: Good on you. That's the way to go.
1: What's McDude been up to?
3: Well, I've been actually doing housework and finding it more vile with each task I do.
1: Yeah.
3: And my thoughts go to everyone.
1: Are the cleaners away or on strike? Or?
3: No, the swine won't work. I do my best. We've got a whip and everything, but no, they still won't.
1: Your cane's broken, so you can't punish them. Can't
3: bring them to measure. Had Joanne is sort of jacked up about working around the house anymore, so it's been me. And,
1: you've got to do it all.
3: Yes.
1: Yeah.
3: It's incredible.
1: How often do you change your sheets?
3: How often? It's a good question. Probably every week.
1: Yeah? Every week.
3: How often do you do it, bachelor boy?
1: Well, fortnightly.
3: Yeah. Oh, when I was a bachelor, it would have been maybe twice a year.
1: Yeah.
3: When I think about it, yuck.
1: Yes, because you spend a third of your life in bed, roughly.
3: Yeah, that's right. And when I read once that the skin cells that we drop in the course of an evening sleep, a night's sleep, they are all there in the bed, of course.
1: Yeah,
3: and so you really to clean the bed, you know, to keep it fresh, you really should be doing it every second day.
1: And what you do is you have the window open and a fan on and bash the bed. When you take the sheets off, bash your bed, your mattress, because all this dust rises into the air and then it can be sucked out the window.
3: Oh, that's ridiculous.
1: Where do you think the skin cells go?
3: What do you do that, do you?
1: Yeah, I bash my bed when I change
3: the
1: sheets. Yeah, well, my window's decided that it won't open anymore. It's got one of those winders with a lock on it, and I've never had a key for it because it's a rental. I just moved in and the windows were there, but it always opened. And one day I went to open it and it's locked itself, so I can't open my bedroom window.
3: Oh, well, room's going to be a bit fruity after about a month, isn't it?
1: Yeah. It's been like that for a couple of months.
3: You snoring and belching away during the night.
1: Exactly,
3: don't invite me over. Hey, if you're listening, welcome to Remember When through 2YY Albury.
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3: Thank you so much. 3CS Colac.
1: Good to have you on board at 3HA in Hamilton.
3: As it is with Swan Hill and 3SH.
1: 3YM Horsham.
3: And 3YB FM, thank you, in lovely Warrnambool. And what a legend coming up.
1: Oh, we have.
3: In about 2 or 3 minutes' time. An absolute legend. It'll be an absolute pleasure to talk to him.
1: Well, really looking forward to that. But first I have to ask, what's Ryan been up to? Because because last week Ryan said nothing.
2: Very exciting. I did the groceries last week. But this week, busy week. Went to a baptism yesterday and the first birthday for two twins as well yesterday. Then today, yes, a very long Greek lunch.
1: Oh.
2: Very long, so...
1: Oh, but Greek lunch is a beautiful thing.
2: Yes, it's good, but I don't think I need to eat for another week.
1: Yeah.
3: Did you have the fried cheese?
2: No.
3: I love the fried cheese.
1: Is that halloumi?
3: Well, I'm not sure what type of cheese it is, but it's beautiful.
2: I think I had everything else, though.
3: It's a dieter's nightmare, of course. Oh. Fried cheese, but it's beautiful.
1: But all the olive oil and stuff in a Greek salad is healthy for you, so that offsets it, doesn't it?
3: Of course.
1: Yes.
3: Silly of me not to have thought of it.
1: Melvin's had a lovely weekend, he told me off air, but I won't go into his details because, yes, we do have a guest coming up ever so shortly.
3: We do, yes.
1: We do. Shall we...
3: I thought we were going to do the weekend wrap.
1: No, well, there's no credit, so we sort of have. Or you just said you did housework.
3: Oh, yeah, that's right. Yeah. You haven't.
1: I've been working on projects I need to get done, so I haven't ventured out much. Although, you know what I do hate? My last two pay packets. My salary comes through, and because I haven't had Saturday nights for a while, so my pay has been quite less than it normally is. So my pay came through a month or so ago, and on that same day, loan repayments and bills were due, which left me with less money than I had. So last fortnight's pay, I had done one Saturday. So a slight bump in the pay back to where it should normally be. And I thought, oh, good. Well, that's at least good. My land tax for my house in Croydon.
3: Swine of a tax.
1: So again, I am now, a month ago, I'm about $3,000 down on where I was a month ago.
3: Jeez.
1: It's just hard, isn't it?
3: I know.
1: That's awful.
3: And you're still really yet to be discovered.
1: Yeah, exactly. Never will be.
3: Because within you, somewhere boiling away, is another Kyle Sandiland.
1: Oh, absolutely. You've heard me swear off air.
3: You're an animal.
1: You've heard me rip the staff apart and go off about things.
3: Yeah. All right. Please don't do it while I'm here until midnight.
1: I'll behave.
3: And in just a moment, a legend.
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episode 2.

0: Well, Andrew, long-term listeners to Remember When will know that that was the closing theme that Bruce and Phil used for Remember When for nearly 30 years.
1: It was on a Friday night, wasn't it?
0: No, Sunday night. Remember When, this show we're doing now?
1: Okay.
0: Yes. No, you're right. It was Nightline on a Friday.
1: They Thank you so much.
0: Yes, so I'm wrong there. But anyway, it was well-remembered and well-loved for that. But it was also the theme to a TV show called Adventure Island, and it was written by a fabulous Melburnian, a man we love and adore, and he's our guest tonight, John Michael Housen. How are you?
2: Oh, they were kind words, Simon. Thank you, and thank you, Andrew. Now, you want me to cry, do you? Because when I hear those old songs and remember all the wonderful people I worked with in both Magic Circle Club and Adventure Island, I really want to burst into tears. We never had a crossword. Can you imagine, in all the years that those shows were on air, we never had a crossword. We actually adored each other. The cast adored each other. And the lovely part about that was the crew loved working on those shows. And we had wonderful crew members. The unfortunate thing is that most of them have gone now. They've passed on.
1: Yes, it does happen.
2: There's only a couple of survivors left, yeah.
1: John, you were born in Elwood, but I didn't realise until I started to do a bit of research on your life, you spent a lot of your childhood in West Australia.
2: Well, when I was about 11 or 12, my mother and my stepfather moved to West Australia, and he was in the pub business. So they had country pubs, right? They did have a nice little pub in Perth for a while, and then they had country pubs. And I was sent to boarding school because I didn't think growing up in a pub was a good idea, although I loved it. But when I came home for holidays, my stepfather, who was a wonderful man, Danny Considine, an ex-policeman, wonderful tap dancer, great publican, wonderful man, he used to say to me, there's a job waiting for you tomorrow. Because he said, you'll earn your own money and you'll have that to spend. So instead of lolling around having a holiday, I worked in pig farms, I worked on wheat silos, I worked feeding chickens, I worked in a tractor dealership, anything. There's always a job waiting for me. And the great thing was that I did earn my own. Now, we're talking a long time ago. We're talking about 78 years ago. I did earn my own money, which was great because, you know, I didn't have to ask him for dough. I could just do what I wanted with my own money.
0: And all those jobs, pig farming, chickens, tractors, it's all good training for show business, isn't it?
2: That's right. I tell you what, I was very tempted to become a pig farmer.
0: Yeah?
2: I went to a boarding school and every kid except me was a farmer's son, right?
0: Yeah.
2: And I grew up around in this sort of atmosphere of farming and crops and weather and all the things you do in the bush. And I sort of liked the life. So, but I didn't do it. But I was pretty good with the pigs. The pigs love me.
0: Can I backtrack just a bit and tell me to shut up mind my own business if I'm too probing here? But you moved over to there with your mum and your stepfather. What was the story with your father? Was he not...
2: I talk about it now. It took me years to talk about it. My father, who was a leading steeplechase jockey in the 1930s, I've got huge books here, which I'm going to give to the Victorian Racing Museum, of Dad winning race after race after race and getting cups from the governor and other notables. But when he went to the war and he came back from the war and he was very disturbed, as so many people were, but nobody now they recognise PTSD, they know what it is. But in those days, these poor buggers came back from the war. Nobody knew what they were going through. They used to medicate at the local pub was very sad. I was surrounded by wonderful men. Dad used to take me to the pub and sit me on a stool, give me a cherry and lemonade. But the people around him were all, they'd been through an awful lot.
0: Yeah.
2: So it got to the stage where my darling mother couldn't live with him anymore. He used to be in a terrible state. And it just got too much for her and certainly too much for me, although I loved him so much. But you just couldn't live with him, you never knew what you were going to get. So I'm telling that story because I'm sure a lot of older men and women went through the same thing with their dads when they came back from the war. But nobody ever talked about it.
0: Yes.
2: It wasn't. Now it's on the paper. Every day in the paper you read something about suffering, from being in Afghanistan or Iraq or Vietnam or somewhere. But after World War II, it was just never talked about.
0: Yeah.
1: No, interesting. And on to some happier things, though. Your media career as such starts in Mildura, doesn't it, John Michael?
2: Yes, I was coming back to Melbourne from... I'd graduated school in West Australia, and I'm coming back to have a little holiday in Melbourne. And my mother's family has great connections with Mildura because she grew up in Mildura, my uncle and aunts grew up. So my grandparents were living in Mildura, and I was going to stop off and have a holiday with them. And I got there, and I was coming to Melbourne to do a production course in television. Now, television hadn't started. This is 1954, but they were doing courses at the RMIT, and I fancied it. And my grandfather said to me, well, you've got 6 weeks before the course starts in Melbourne. Why don't you stay in Mildura? And I'll get you a job as a copy boy at the Sunraysia Daily Mildura, the local newspaper. And I thought, that sounds good, because I was used to working. I'd never had a holiday. I thought, that'll be great. So I started work at the Sunraysia Daily Mildura, and I worked there for the 6 weeks turned into over three years. So that's where I did my grounding. See, in those days, people who wanted to be journalists worked in country newspapers.
0: Yes.
2: Or server newspapers.
1: That's
2: now
1: right.
2: Now they go to something called media school. Well, I don't know what you learn in media school, because I think the standard of a lot of these people, they just feel that their opinion is more important than the news. We were trained in a country newspaper to go out and report the news.
1: Mm. That's right, and just about every aspect of it. John, from there, am I right? You go to London, have a shot at London?
2: Well, I was in... we're skipping. I got a job at Channel 10 when I was in Melbourne. I worked at the ABC for a bit, and no, that's right. I came to Melbourne, worked with the ABC, got into writing review theatres, because there were all these little theatres scattered over Melbourne where they used to do comedy reviews. And somebody said to me, you're good at this, you should try your luck in London. So this was 1960, and I got on a boat and went to London and worked for a magazine there and did comedy writing for comics around the pubs and the clubs. Did that for 4 or 5 years, then came back to Melbourne and got a job at Channel 10. And then that led to me writing the children's show. So, I paid my way. I wrote stuff for David Frost, the famous David Frost, and

0: And when I, over the years in London, I got to know many, many big stars, and they became friends, not just not acquaintances or ships in passing in the night, but real friends. Now, the sad thing about that is I can't go to London anymore because they're all dead.
1: Yes. There was some huge names wrote for David Frost, though, so it's great to hear you were among them. There was Ronnie Barker and Ronnie Corbett, John Cleese, half of the Monty Python team wrote for him.
0: That's right.
1: Yes.
0: I wrote a couple of them, and I got it was funny. When I decided to leave London and come back to Australia, that almost a day or two before I was to leave, I got a letter from two of the top writers in British television, Galton and Simpson, and they wrote nearly every sitcom you can think of at that time, including I think Ronnie Corbett. Yeah, you know, it was show after show, and they said, "We have a writing team. We'd like you to join our writing team," and I was torn between taking up the job or coming home, but I promised Mum I'd be home and I didn't want to upset her.
1: Yeah.
0: So I came home but missed the opportunity to work with a top-notch writing team.
1: Wow. So you came home. So what was on the agenda when you came home? Did you have something to go to?
0: Unemployment.
1: Yeah.
0: But Channel 10 was about to open. In those days, it was called Channel O.
1: Yes.
0: And I thought, well, you know, I've got a bit of experience writing in England. So I called up, made an appointment to see a chap called Brian Ferguson. And he said to me, "We're doing a show with a man called Ray Taylor, a late-night Saturday review show. Would you like to work on it?" I said, "Would I ever?" Now, I started to work, and the problem was in those days, only about three houses in Melbourne could pick up Channel O. it was a thankless task, but I love working for Ray. But we did a lot of satire. Now, that was not a word you heard much in Australia in those days. So when we set up politicians or revered institutions, people got, "Oh, you can't say that about Mr. Bolte. You can't say that about whoever, you know, some big deal." And I said, because I was used to that from England, where there were a lot of satirical shows. But they were here, they felt that if you couldn't laugh at a politician, you couldn't laugh at the local mayor, you couldn't laugh at some big tycoon. You know, it was like they were set in aspic. So Ray and myself and the other people, we had a jolly good time setting up everybody. And I think out of that came other people doing satirical shows. It really revolutionised Australian television in many ways.
1: I know
0: it only lasted... I think 6 or 7 months, and then we all got the flick. And as I was walking out the door, a chap called Godfrey Phillip, who was a wonderful technical director, television director, said to me, "Have you ever written for children?" I said, "No." He said, "Well, I'm going to make you an offer. We're starting a new kids show, and I think you could write it." I don't know why he thought it, but I thought to myself, well, I'll have a go at anything. So I thought of the things that I loved when I was a kid. I was a very imaginative child, and I thought of all the things that I loved when I was a kid, and I wrote The Magic Circle Club, which was turned out to be a triumph, an absolute triumph. And then when that ended, we started Adventure Island, and that ran for years at the ABC. So I had... by accident, I was plunged into writing for children, which I love doing. We didn't have, as we did, shot it like a movie, we didn't have audiences. But every now and again, we would have children who, you know, had some illness or some problem, darling little things, would come and meet the characters. Now, we never took off our makeup. We never took off our costumes. We pretended to be the characters that they saw on television.
1: Oh.
0: And it was really, really wonderful. I was in

0: inspired, I'll tell you, by these darling little kids coming with all sorts of problems. And then when we toured, we would go to hospitals and homes and places in our costumes and played up, you know, the characters and did a little sketches for them. And it was wonderful. It was one of the richest times of my life, absolutely.
1: Was there a team of you writing those shows? Because Adventure Island, I think, was five nights a week, wasn't it? So
0: 5 nights a week, and so was Adventure Island.
1: Yeah. So how many people were working on the scripts, or did you write?
0: Me.
1: Just you. You wrote a show a day.
0: Wrote it and lyrics. Bruce Rowlands, a wonderful.
1: Yes.
0: Bruce Rowlands, OA. He is Order of Australia. Well, Bruce Rowlands wrote the music, and it's really funny because I would literally tap out the rhythms on a typewriter. This is before computers.
1: Yeah.
0: And he would sort of hear the tune as I was typing the lyrics. It's a very strange thing to say, and within 10 minutes of me finishing a song, he had the music all written. Because we used to have two original songs in every show.
1: Wow.
2: Well, look, talk about a work ethic, John. It's incredible.
1: Yeah.
2: There was.
0: I've always believed you. You know, when people say you're lucky, you're only lucky depending on how hard you work.
1: Yes.
0: That's one of the reasons I'm a conservative. Because when I was a little lefty many years ago, I'd had a nice car, a nice house. All the lefties who were living on the dole would say to me, "Oh, you're lucky, you're lucky." I said, "Well, I didn't win it in a bloody raffle. I worked for it."
2: Yes, I know.
0: So that turned me off the socialist left, as it turns me off the bloody Labor Party now. They don't believe in the ethic of hard work.
2: It's good. I'm good to hear you haven't lost your fire, John. I do mean it. Now, of course, there was other sides to your career because it's an incredibly varied career. I recently saw you. I'm watching Late Night Foxtel and a movie called Felicity comes on, and there you are in a cameo role in this pretty raunchy story.
0: Movie. Well, my friend, the late John Lamond, he had a silver tongue. He used to say to me, "Oh, we've got a part in a movie for you." Well, he paid me a bit of money to do it. As I said, I only want to work. I don't want to sit around, you know, doing nothing. So I made these terrible movies. They were all terrible for John Lamond. But I did do some good movies. I did do Elvin Rides Again, I think, and... there's a couple of other movies I did. I must tell you a funny story about that. This is years later, somebody rang me up and said, "Look, we're doing a movie called Muriel's Wedding, and we'd like you to be in it." And yeah. I said, oh, that's the... They said, not in the studio. We want to use a clip of you from the Mike Walsh show, my talking head. So in the movie... Muriel's Wedding, there is a scene where people are watching television and it's my head on the TV screen, right?
1: Yes.
0: So I'm probably on for 30 seconds or 40 seconds. So when the movie opened in Los Angeles, I went to see it, and as I'm coming out, people came up to me and said, "Oh, we just saw you in that movie." I was only in it for 40 seconds. So it just goes to show, you never know what people notice. But I laughed to this day that I was literally, you missed me. If you flicked your eyes, you would have missed me. And yet these people came up and said, "Oh, we've just seen you." I almost expect them to say, "Well, we're going to offer you a part in a big new movie." Oh, God.
2: John, this is alarming. We have used up a lot of time here and we haven't got to so much of your of your life. Would you come back next week and talk to us some more?
0: I would love to.
2: Oh, that's wonderful. John Michael Housen, thank you so much for your time. Remember when continues with John Michael Housen.
1: Part two next week.
2: Yeah, 7 days from now.
1: Thank you so much, John Michael. We'll speak to you again next week.
0: It's been wonderful.
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0: Camille joins us each week at this time to talk antiques and collectibles, and your calls are welcome, 133693. Hello, Rick.
1: Hello, Simon, and hello, Andrew.
2: Hello, Rick. Wonderful memorabilia and paraphernalia, all that you've sent in. These are photocopies of some wonderful pieces from the past. Can we start with the Brasso metal polish?
1: I reckon it was from, I'd say, the 1890s. It shows a young lady, and she's got a bottle of the product.
0: Oh, Rick.
1: It's exactly the same today as it was then. They haven't changed it.
0: Your phone is sort of cutting in and out, Rick.
1: I'm sorry.
0: Are you on a cordless?
1: Brasso is the product. And I have to say, it's just quite immaculate. It's the most amazing thing.
0: Brasso is amazing. We think it's come good. Your phone was just cutting in and out for a second there.
1: I'm sorry.
2: And this is actually like an enamelled sign that you've sent a photo of to us. Is that right?
1: It is. Yeah. So long ago, and yet the product is exactly the same today as it was then.
0: Are you getting any?
2: No, it's not pretty clear.
0: No, Rick, the phone's just sort of it's cutting in and out, so we're only getting little bits and pieces of each word. Are you on a cordless? Are you near the base station?
1: Yes, I am. I'll get closer to it because it's a phone that actually works pretty well most of the time. Let's go over here. Is that better?
0: It might be. We'll give it a shot.
2: Put your sweet lips a little closer to the phone. Let's pretend that we're together
0: all alone.
2: Okay, rescue. Testing 1, 2, 3. The kangaroo needle packet. This is sewing needles, is it?
1: So what you do is open it, and it's got all the sewing needles inside it.
2: Oh, dear.
1: Yeah. But kangaroo brand, what a great brand. What a name for a needles.
2: It's wonderful, and the kangaroo is sitting on a boomerang just to make sure you know which country we're promoting here.
0: Yeah.
1: That's about it. It couldn't get much better, could it?
0: Rick, we might ring you back on your mobile.
1: Okay, that's a good idea. This is for summer working tonight. Should do, but anyway, we'll ring back on the mobile. Okay.
0: We can send people into space around on the moon, but...
2: Still have a bit of trouble.
0: Getting a phone signal around the corner and down the street.
2: It's not just a new problem. It's an old problem. This kangaroo packet of needles, sewing needles, that Rick has sent a photograph of, look closely at the lid, will you? That reads the kangaroo needle packet. The kangaroo is sitting on a boomerang, and then down the bottom, 29 needles, or I think it is, or 20 needles. Look where they were made.
0: Made in Japan.
2: In Japan.
0: The kangaroo boomerang needles made in Japan.
2: Rick, this is back from the 1920s or 30s, I would say.
0: You're back with us now, Rick.
3: Testing, 1, 2, 3.
0: Oh, that sounds good.
2: Marvellous.
3: Yes. It's amazing, isn't it? Some things work and some things don't work. That's the first time ever it's not worked, I have to say.
0: Yeah, we've never had a problem like that before. Let's squeeze one more item in before we break, and then Robbo's hanging on ready for a chat, and we invite others to do the same, 133693. Arnott's Biscuits, I love Arnott's as a brand name.
3: This is one of the best, and they, of course, used to cocky to be eating the biscuit as well. That's an old-time one, too. Arnott's Biscuits, and still going strong.
0: Marvellous. All right. Yeah. Momentarily, we will return. Robbo, if you'll happily stick around another couple of minutes, we'll speak to you with Rick Milne after these.
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0: Rick Mill is here, ready to take your calls, and Robbo has called in from Footscray. Hi, Robbo. How are you travelling there, Robbo? Is hunger.
2: Well, Robbo, don't do that to us. 133693.
0: Robbo wants to know what Anticol is and butter menthols. Are they collectible, Rick?
2: And Hearn's Great Peppermint Compound Cure. You need some of those. 133693, if you want a valuation with Ricardo, this is your chance. You're one and only. Get in quick.
0: I love that he hung on through the ad break just to cough, then hang up.
2: Hey, what about this Bushel's Blue Label Tea? This looks wonderful. Yes. This is another advertising sign.
14: It is a beauty. It's an enamel sign worth a lot of money. I really do like the old enamel sign. Pretty hard to find these days. But my favourite, I have to say, is the matchless motorcycle. Now, he's not just sitting on the motorcycle. He's got a blackened white jacket and white tailored pants, and he's sitting on the motorcycle. I wouldn't have thought that was the best kind of out. And by the way, he doesn't have a helmet, if you might notice.
0: No.
14: So that was...
2: What would you say, 1920s, Rick?
14: I reckon it'd be so. Maybe 1930s. I would tell you what, wouldn't mind owning the motorbike now. That would be worth a pretty penny, I should think.
0: Then you'd be able to afford the fine that you would be slugged with.
14: Now, you know, Robbo just had a little difficulty there. I remember very well, Keith McGowan, it's going back some years now, Keith McGowan rang and the person, you could hear the person snoring.
0: Yes. So
14: he went back about every 15 minutes to that same call. Oh, it's hilarious. One of the funniest things I've heard in my life.
0: It is wonderful. That
14: oh, Macca.
0: And it's happened to just about everyone who's worked a night or an overnight shift where the caller falls asleep.
14: Yes. Well, he just went back to it about 8 times during the night while we were on. Oh, it's very funny.
0: Wonderful. Caroline has called through from South Australia. Hi, Caroline.
15: I was just ringing through to say that the biscuit company has not been Australian for like 20 years. And to talk about the fact that they used to be Australian, and they used to be on the back of the Women's Weekly every Christmas edition, and yes, they never have been for a long, long time. And it's just very sad. But they're no longer Australian.
0: Yeah, I find the same thing. I'm with you, Caroline. Rick?
14: Well, I kind of agree. How can we say?
0: Well, it's,
14: Caroline,
0: it's...
14: I would, you know what, maybe a good idea if you give us a call after the program, we have a bit of a chat about all that. It's, what are you...
0: I was just looking for a general comment on this, the sadness of, we used to have so much industry in this country and such great names that we created. And
14: they're just gone. I mean, even Hill's Hoist was about one of the, we don't make much anymore here. That's the truth of the matter, isn't it?
0: Yeah.
2: It's not just in Australia, it's a lot of the Western world too. I hear the same complaints.
0: The one I always rave on about, McRobertson's, you know, built an empire in Melbourne. And then, bought out by Cadbury's. And
2: that's right.
0: Now the name's just gone forever.
2: White City in Fitzroy there.
0: Yeah.
2: We've got time for another.
0: Yeah, let's squeeze Mimi in before we get to what Rick's looking for. Hi, Mimi.
16: Hello. Hello, Rick. I have an adult daughter who's just found a 1957 penny. It needs a clean-up, but would it be worth anything?
14: 1957? No. I'm sad to say, Lynn, and don't ever, anyway, never clean them up, because if you clean them up, they don't have any value. But no, wasn't one of the biggies. I'll give you the four. You don't need to write them down, but they are in 1925 and 1946 are worth about $50 each, and 1930s worth $10,000 plus, and 1937's worth a lot more than that. So they're the only ones, Lynn. So just as it's a nice little item to have, and maybe pass on to a young person and explain that actually we used to be able to buy things for one penny, not anymore.
0: Yeah, that was quite some time ago. In a moment, we'll find out what Rick's looking for.
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2: Yes, antiques and collectibles. Coming up the news, Rick, what are you looking for?
5: Somebody's looking for a 1970 grand final ticket from the grand final of 1970 and is prepared to pay $200 for it. If anybody out there has a ticket, I think it might have been Carlton Collingwood. I may be wrong about that. I think it was 1970, a grand final ticket. Somebody's prepared to pay $200.
0: Nice.
5: That's beyond me. Anyway, comics, cameras, and the Sporting Globe. If any has any of those, or anything from Footscray and the Hawthorn Footy Clubs, 0418 339 103, and I promise I will answer on this mobile.
0: Yes, not on the other line, which has died on us. 0418 339 103. Rick, we've only got 30 seconds before news, but I was looking at an auction site and I saw pianola rolls, and it always just makes me smile to see pianola rolls for sale.
5: They're great. And do you know that they were only making them in two places in the world? One was here and one was in the US.
0: Oh, no, I didn't
2: really?
0: Know that.
2: Good heavens.
5: Yes.
0: How marvellous.
5: One was, they were making them in Petersham and Sydney and New York, and that's it.
0: Beautiful. That's Rick Milne, 0418 339 103. If you want to talk antiques and collectibles with Rick, feel free to give him a call. Andrew, what's after the news?
2: So close to Kev, so close.
6: Vacuuming and mopping your most hated chore? Discover the RoboVac range that changes all that at Harvey Norman Electrical Warrnambool.
7: Good evening, I'm Sarah Widdersane. Teal independents are reportedly in talks to form a new centrist political party to combat the rise of One Nation. Several sources familiar with the project have told Nine newspapers senior moderate Liberals have been approached about the prospect of joining the party, which could be announced within weeks. The report comes as a new poll shows One Nation could win enough seats to form opposition if an election was held today. Senior Liberal Dan Tehan has told Sky News the polling is a reminder they have a lot of work still to do to win back voters.
8: For us as a coalition, once again, it's a reminder, got to get out there, do the hard work, do the policy work in particular. And I thought Angus Taylor's budget in reply speech was brilliant in that regard, in that it put some really clear markers down as to what a coalition stands for.
7: Authorities are yet to identify the species of shark involved in a fatal attack in far north Queensland. A 39-year-old man has died after he was bitten while spearfishing near Hull Head, south of Cairns, just after 12 p.m. He was pulled from the water but was pronounced dead a short time later. It's the second fatal shark attack in Australian waters in just over a week. At least 24 people have been killed after a bomb blast hit a train carrying Pakistani security personnel and their families in the country's southwest. Around 70 people have been injured in the major attack, claimed by separatist militants. An investigation is underway after a man was shot dead by police during a domestic violence-related call-out north of Brisbane. Toby Goff reports.
26: Police were called to a home on Cavill Way in Narangba just after midnight following reports of an armed man making threats. Officers say he approached them with a firearm and was then shot at the scene. Police went on to perform CPR, but the man could not be revived. The state's police watchdog, the Ethical Standards Command, and is now investigating the shooting with oversight from the Crime and Corruption Commission. Toby Goff reporting.
7: Officials in the US have confirmed a suspect who shot at a White House checkpoint has killed during exchange of fire with Secret Service agents. US President Donald Trump has thanked the officers for their swift and professional action in apprehending the gunman. The US and Iran are reportedly close to an agreement to end the war in the Middle East. US Secretary of State Marco Rubio says significant progress has been made, and so-called gendered poverty is being blamed for the growing number of older women experiencing homelessness. In finance, one Australian dollar is buying 71.2 US cents.
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7: Heartbreak for the Melbourne Demons, going down to the Western Bulldogs by 3 points in the AFL. Earlier, GWS thumped reigning premiers Brisbane by 78 points. North Queensland has picked up a big win to end round 12 of the NRL. Andrew Lucas reports.
10: A Scott Drinkwater masterclass has helped the Cowboys to a 30-18 victory over the Rabbitohs at Queensland Country Bank Stadium. Drinkwater had three try assists and was instrumental in helping his side to back-to-back wins. The Cowboys led 18-6 at halftime before running in 5-3. South's debutant Talanoa Panattoni crossed for a double before limping off. Andrew Lucas, Sydney.
7: And at the French Open, Australian James Duckworth is through to the second round after his Canadian opponent retired injured. That's the very latest news and sport.
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29: On the station, giving you the chance to win our 40K countdown, your four-day forecast for the Great South Coast. Monday, partly cloudy, expect a shower or two at night. Tuesday, similar conditions, partly cloudy with an evening shower and a top of 19. Wednesday, a cloudy one, showers in the morning but easing in the afternoon with a top of 18. And then on Thursday, a possible shower and a top of 17 degrees. Monday, Warrnambool, Port Ferry, Mortlake and Terang all expecting a top of 18.
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0: And at 7 after 10, we say good evening to Kevin Trask.
1: Hello, boys. How you doing?
0: Good. How are you?
1: Oh, not too badly, thank you. Oh, you know, all things considered.
2: Hello, Andrew.
0: Is that you, Andrew? Normally Kevin's job to do that.
2: Sorry about that. Kevin...
0: I did it earlier, so we're...
2: Yeah, we're square. Mm. I just want to be
0: Look,
2: with you.
0: We're having an off night, and that's fine.
1: It hasn't started yet. It's warming up.
2: No, it gets good very soon. Don't worry, dear listener. Kevin, you'll be all walking on clouds with the big record game with Pendles.
1: Oh, with Pendles, yes. It was absolutely fantastic, and yes. We won by 10 points over the West Coast Eagles, and it was a terrific game, and I just loved the whole thing. And the celebrations for his achievement, being the highest goal kicker in the league, in the history of the league, is fantastic.
0: Oh, is that what it was? I thought it was the most number of games that were ever played.
1: No, did I say goal kicker?
0: Yeah. Yes.
1: No, it's games.
0: Yeah, games.
2: I thought so, yeah. I was getting confused too.
0: I love it when we talk footy.
1: Well... You might notice that I've got... a bit of spaghetti on there.
2: You've got
1: Is it like a bit of spaghetti?
0: Saving it for after.
1: For Ron. For later
0: for
1: on.
0: For Ron, yeah.
1: No, I've got the Collingwood sweater on.
2: Yeah, it looks good. Except for where the spaghetti has been. It's just sort of blotted out half of the word Collingwood, actually, down the bottom there.
0: I prefer the spaghetti to Collingwood.
2: All right, Kevin.
1: You're hysterical. Yeah.
0: Anyway, Melvin's saying get on with it. We better get on with it.
1: I suppose we should. It's dragging a bit.
0: Now, Kevin Trask, have you seen anything this week?
1: Well, I did watch something on television which I thought was exceptional. You know, I'm sick of violence and horrible stories and horrible people in all these shows that you watch. And I saw a film on Netflix called Amazingly Bright Creatures. They said it's about an octopus, my wife said. I said, I don't think I'm interested in sitting down for 2 hours to see a show about an octopus. So I sat down and watched it because Sally Fields was in it, you know, from the Flying Nun.
0: Yeah.
1: And I thought she wouldn't do it if it wasn't a good show. One of the best films I've seen in years. And you need a big box of tissues at the end. It is just marvellous.
0: When they make calamari.
2: You see, Simon, we've talked about this a couple of times, haven't we?
1: Zero, dear.
2: Now, it's been mentioned at meetings.
0: I like calamari.
2: Anyway, does she make friends with an octopus,
1: yes.
2: Does she?
1: She does. And it is, look, you would love it. It is, no one gets hurt. It's all about people caring for one another. It is a marvellous
2: script. How does the octopus come into it?
1: Crawls in.
2: All right. I'm not going to get any sense out of this. I think we need to move on.
1: Amazingly Bright Creatures, my recommendation to anyone listening. You want to see a lovely film on Netflix, and it's on now.
0: So is it like a scripted film acting, or is it a documentary that she's doing
1: about?
0: No,
1: it's a film. It's a story. It's a fantasy story.
0: Okay.
1: But beautifully portrayed.
0: That sounds nice. In all honesty, I know I'm laughing, but in all honesty, that does sound nice.
2: Simon,
1: I never thought of the calamari.
2: Kevin, I've noticed that Simon enjoys his humour more than any human being in the world.
1: Oh, he does. And so do I. I enjoy it too.
2: Well, I do too. But you know,
1: that's three.
0: Sometimes I amuse myself. I don't think that's a crime.
2: No. Perhaps not. All right.
0: Now, I saw something before we get into the next segment. I saw something. I did talk about it last night, but I'll quickly mention it now because I haven't told you.
1: Sure.
0: I saw a show called Prima Facie. It's playing at the Comedy Theatre, which is a bit awkward because it's quite a dramatic and dark show. It's a one-woman show, and the actress who did it was Sheridan Harbridge, who I really don't know anything about, but she was amazing. 90 minutes on stage, it's just her and a chair. That's the only prop on the entire show. And she was just incredible. It's very upsetting, confronting, but there was also great humour in it as well. Mm. So you come out of the show after 90 minutes quite exhausted, but wow. And the standing ovation, I reckon, must have lasted about 5 minutes. Which, you know, a standing ovation is, you know, normally really? A minute or two.
1: A five-minute standing ovation.
0: It was, the audience stood up. She went off stage and came back on, as you do. Then she went off stage again and the house lights came up and everyone was still clapping. And so she actually came back on again and sort of said, you know, and you know, indicated, well, what do I do now? I've already taken a bow. Here's another bow.
1: Isn't that wonderful? And where is it on at and is it still running?
0: The Comedy Theatre. Yeah, opening night was Friday night. Okay. So, yeah.
1: What's it called again?
0: Primer Facie.
2: It's a legal play.
0: It's a legal play. So I won't give all the details away, but she's a defence lawyer by profession and a very good one. And she defends... rape cases. She's on the defence, so she's protecting the perpetrators, you know, trying to get them off. And then she has a traumatic event in her life and she ends up in court as a witness and she sees what, you know, she sees her role from the other side.
1: Mm.
0: And so the awakening that she has and that's all I'll sort of say.
1: Yeah, don't spoil it.
2: Sounds intriguing.
0: Yeah.
1: Yeah.
2: Good stuff. Primer Facie at the Comedy.
0: Mm.
2: 10:14 and it's time for...
3: Now, on Remember When, it's time for Who Died Kevin?
1: Well, very sadly, we have had some passings from the world of show business during the week. Dennis Corallier, I think it is. Is it? Is that right, French?
2: Oh, from Doctor Hook.
1: Doctor Hook, yeah.
2: That's right.
1: How would you pronounce it?
2: I'm not... Dennis Le Corallier, I think it is.
1: Oh, that's beautiful. Just rolled off the tongue then.
2: It's my year spent in Paris.
0: Well, you are talking to Armando Del Quinto Los Indios El Dudo.
2: That's actually my birth name, yes. Which is Spanish. This is French, that name of the Dr. Hook frontman.
1: I think it was Dennis Le Corallier, but that's my way of saying it. But he was a 1970s frontman for Dr. Hook and the Medicine Man show. And they had great hits, didn't they?
0: Sylvia's, so he was the eye patch dude?
2: No.
0: Oh, okay.
1: I think he died earlier, the other one.
0: Oh, right.
1: Yeah, there's been a couple of deaths out of that group.
0: Mm.
1: Everybody's Making a Big But Me, which is my theme song. The other one...
2: Still bitter, aren't you, Kevin?
1: Yes, I can't shake it, really.
2: It's been a lifetime of regret.
1: The other one that passed away is Ike Willis, the vocalist and guitarist from Frank Zappa. You know Frank Zappa, Simon?
0: Oh, yeah.
2: Yeah, but I don't know
1: He was only 70. And you covered Monty Maisels, didn't you? He died in April. You've interviewed him on the program, but you mentioned his sad
0: quite
1: passing.
0: Quite he was 102. A long life, yeah.
1: 102, yeah. But, yeah. Was in the castle.
0: Yes.
1: Yeah, friend of Phil's. The other one is Michael Keating, the British actor. He was known for Doctor Who and EastEnders and Yes Minister, The Bill, the whole lot. He was in everything. He was 79, so... There's some passings from the world of show business and our sympathy to the families concerned.
2: Indeed.
1: Hmm.
0: Let's come back very shortly with The Time Tunnel. It's about time we got that show on the road.
1: Oh, good.
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0: At 20 past 10, remember Wen and Kevin, we are in the time tunnel, we're just about to enter it. What year?
1: Well, we're taking you back 57 years to 1969.
0: Wow.
1: Mm. Yeah. 69, interesting year. It was the year that Boris Karloff passed away. Now, Phil was in London, he teed up an interview and went to Boris Karloff's house.
0: How about that?
1: You rang. And he had afternoon tea with Boris. Boris wanted to talk about the cricket, which Phil wasn't all that interested in.
2: That would have been wonderful.
1: So Phil
2: would have been like you two talking about Collingwood earlier.
1: And also, you know, he was Phil got a few questions in about his horror movies. At the Hoyts Grand in Coburg, where I was a lolly boy, we used to have a horror night. And we'd have a couple of horror movies on and then walk back through the streets of Coburg to the house, to the safety of the house in the dark. So I remember those horror nights very, very well. And he was always on the old Boris, because he was not Frankenstein, but the monster in Frankenstein.
2: Yeah, Frankenstein's monster, right.
1: Yeah, the doctor is Frankenstein.
2: That's right.
1: And then he did Bride of Frankenstein in 1935, and then went to Son of Frankenstein in 1939. He was a real character, because he had that fantastic voice, Boris Karloff. Have either of you ever seen him?
0: Oh, yes.
1: Frankenstein?
0: Indeed,
1: yeah.
0: Yes.
2: Very good.
1: Wonderful stuff. You know, there were lots of horror films around at that time. Wolfman, the Dracula was very big. I remember we used to love Dracula. But anyhow, Phil sat down face to face with the man himself, Boris Karloff, in London, and did this little interview.
3: Mr. Karloff, do you enjoy seeing some of your earlier films revived on television?
4: I've seen a few of them. I haven't seen a great many. I'm delighted that they are revived on television, because they serve the very happy purpose of introducing me to a brand new audience of youngsters who otherwise wouldn't have heard of me. Yeah.
3: Of course, we do associate you with the monster roles, but in reality, you have only played the Frankenstein part on three occasions, is this so?
4: Yes, that's right. I played the monster in the first three. And then I could see the handwriting on the wall. There wasn't much left in the character, and I decided not to play him again. And then some years later, I did play the part of Dr. Frankenstein himself. By this time, he was the great-great-great-great-great-grandson of the original Frankenstein, I suppose.
3: Do you feel that the monster movies today perhaps lack some of the realism of the Frankenstein era 30 years ago?
4: Well, I don't think it's quite that. I hate to appear to criticize, you know, I mean, the work of other people, but I do think there is a tendency in the modern so-called monster story, or maybe the horror story, which is a word I don't like, but still, there is a tendency, I think, to go in for shock for the sake of shock, and I don't think that is nearly as effective as when shock or suspense or that sort of thing, if it arises out of character and out of situation. But if it's done in an arbitrary way, as I say, shock for the sake of shock, I don't think that's half as effective.
2: What a lovely chat that was.
1: It was nice. Phil did a great job of these interviews, and he put a lot of work into them.
2: I love hearing young Phil doing interviews, don't you?
0: Very proper.
2: He's so proper. So lovely.
0: So many announcers were in those days.
2: Yeah, wonderful. That was great to hear that.
0: Yes, we eschew that sort of behaviour now. Yes. Don't we?
2: Oh, we do, rather.
0: So, please, tell us more.
2: Who are you?
0: I don't know. I just want to be 1957.
1: Well, I was going to tell you about the quick quiz.
2: Yes, Kevin, would you please entertain us with one of your quick quizzes, please?
1: Yeah.
2: We'd be most appreciative.
1: A lot of feedback last week about Indiana and the story of the name Indiana in the films with Harrison Ford.
2: Yes.
1: Okay. Oh, not Harrison Ford.
2: Yeah, Harrison Ford.
1: Yeah, Harrison Ford?
2: Harrison Ford in Indiana Jones, yes.
1: Good old Harrison Ford. Met him in the gutter, you know.
2: Yeah, you
1: did.
2: Outside
1: the Rivoli.
2: Became a very good friend of yours.
1: Oh, he called me mate.
2: Yeah.
1: Yeah. Here we go.
2: The quiz.
1: Are you ready?
2: Yes.
1: At the 1969 Logies at the Southern Cross Hotel, which of the following won the best children's show? Was it A, Happy Show, Channel 7, B, Fred Bear's Breakfast a Go-Go, Channel 10, C, The Tarak Show, Channel 9, or D, Adventure Island, Channel 2?
2: Oh,
0: I'll say D, Channel 2, with Adventure Island, because that was probably the most inventive of the shows you've just quoted, and it was quite creative.
2: It was, yes.
0: I'll say D for me. I'll jump in straight away.
2: I'm going to go see the Tarak show, and I'm only going that because, you know, my uncle was part of it. So
1: of course it was.
2: The lovely family connection, so I feel happy saying that.
1: Good.
2: Before we give Melvin's answer, Ryan?
5: What was the first one?
1: First one was the Happy Show that was with Happy Hammond.
5: I'll go with that one.
2: And Harrison. Ryan's going with the Happy Show. And Melvin is signalling B.
0: Yes, he's got two fingers in the air there. B. Okay.
2: Fred Bear's Breakfast a Go-Go for Melvin.
0: Yeah.
2: So we've actually got all bases
1: covered. Got them all
2: covered. Yep.
1: Okay. Well, that's fine. Let's have a little look and see. Well, there's a winner in here.
2: We're guaranteed a winner.
1: You may have realised that by now. Sorry, it was not the Happy Show.
2: It was not the Happy Show. Yeah. Ryan is out of the picture.
1: Ryan's out. And I'm sorry, Melvin. Are you there, Melvin? Where is he?
2: Melvin.
0: He's in the booth.
1: Oh, in the booth.
2: He's shy.
1: Oh, yeah. Well, okay. I haven't met him yet.
2: No, he's up the back there.
1: Oh, there.
2: Yeah. Okay. You've got your back to him. That's right.
1: He's not right. It's not Fred Bear's a go-go.
2: I didn't think so.
1: No.
2: I thought it was a rather... look, I'm not going to pick a fight. But yeah, sorry.
1: That's all right.
2: So it comes down to you and me, McDude.
1: Yeah, it's got the two of you. Oh, I love this. It's a neck and neck here.
0: I have a feeling El Dudo is going to come out on top.
1: El Dudo.
0: Yes.
1: Let's see. Oh, I'm sorry, Simon. It wasn't the Tarak Show.
2: Wasn't the Tarak Show. Oh, well done, McDude.
0: Yes.
1: Very good. You're very good at these, aren't you?
0: Yeah, well, no, I'm not. It's
1: no,
0: just...
1: you win week after week after week.
0: Oh, no, I didn't win last week.
1: Getting very monotonous.
0: All right, I'll give wrong answers then. No, but I just thought because
2: it was groundbreaking.
0: It's more creative than the other shows, which sort of more... Well, they were good fun, but they weren't the same quality.
2: I wonder if John Michael's got that Logie sitting at home.
0: I wonder.
1: I reckon he would have. And anyhow, congratulations, all jokes aside.
0: Thank you so very much.
1: It means so much to me that you won it.
2: Excellent. Now, what else was happening on television in 1969, please, Kevin?
1: We're in black and white, of course, and we had things like the Jackie Gleason Show. That was always a great show. What was Mr. Donaghy?
0: That's right. And away we go. Yeah.
1: Cole's $6,000 question. Blue Light with Robert Goulet. In Melbourne Tonight with Graham Kennedy. And The Sound of Music with Bobby Lim. Bobby Lim's Sound of Music, which actually began in 1963.
2: Yeah.
1: And it was in its sixth year. Yeah, what a cast. Bill Newman, Daryl Stewart, Rosalind Keane, some wonderful singers, and the host being Bobby Lim. But let's celebrate with the late Bobby Lim, The Sound of Music.
6: Sound of Music 100. Yes? Look at that. That was magic. This is the 100th edition. It's our birthday. So we're all feeling in a slightly festive mood tonight.

0: around when he played it too.
1: He did too, yes.
2: It sounded very Max Bygraves-like to me.
1: A bit more
2: similar sort of thing.
1: Similar sort of thing, yes.
2: Yeah. No, lovely. That's a lovely memory.
1: Mm.
2: What else was on telly?
0: Stop saying mmm.
1: Both of you.
0: That was me.
1: Cut it out.
0: Mm.
1: No, he's doing it too, Owens.
2: No, you're right.
0: Mm. Mm.
2: You're right. Mm. We have to stop that.
1: Yeah.
2: Immediately.
1: The teacher has spoken.
2: Yes.
1: You have to clean down the blackboards at the end. That's what happened to you.
2: He gets that way, doesn't he? Yeah. The old school teacher comes out.
1: Every now and then. And so does Roger Moore. Roger Moore was in The Saint, and it was filming for the last time in 1969. The series had been going since 1960, I think. And I really enjoyed The Saint. It was a terrific show. And recently we had Louis Hayward as Simon Templar, and George Sanders played the role as well in the films, but this was the television series. I did meet Roger Moore at his book signing, and it was lovely to meet him.
0: How long was the meeting?
1: Oh, getting pedantic now.
0: Usually your meetings with showbiz greats.
1: Yeah, well,
0: I got him to sign 5 seconds.
1: Well, I got him to sign 3 books for me. So how that extended it.
0: That was the only way you could keep it expanding the time.
1: Yes, but I didn't actually interview him. I spoke to him, and he spoke to me, and he was very nice.
0: And then security, as usual, with you, moved you off.
1: He said, that'll be $30, thank you.
2: Oh, he was charging for the autographs, yeah?
1: For the book.
2: You had to buy the book.
1: Yeah, I bought 3 books.
2: Oh, well, that's nice.
0: That's lovely.
2: Why did you buy 3?
1: Because friends
2: gifts
1: who couldn't
2: people.
1: Be there wanted a book signed by Roger Moore.
2: Yeah, no, that's fair enough.
1: And, of course, he became James Bond later on. Have you seen any James Bond films?
2: I haven't.
1: With Simon Templar?
0: With you Roger have. Moore, yes, I have.
1: Good.
0: I've seen them all.
1: How'd he go?
0: It's hardly the latest news. It did pretty well. Good heavens. Well, they've only made 50 years ago.
2: When they do the DVD re-releases, it'll say, pretty good, Andrew McLaren from AWS.
1: Quote. Now, listen, here's an interview with Roger Moore.

0: Mr. Moore, why do you think you were chosen to play the saint?
1: Because Sean Connery wasn't available.
0: Let's have a truthful answer.
1: I tried to buy the show 5 or 6 years ago. I tried to buy the rights, but I didn't have enough money at the time. Or Leslie Charteris wasn't interested in selling to television, which put the price up. So when I was approached, I was delighted to do it. I felt it was a character for a running TV series, you know, that had a built-in premise, sort of part Superman, a natural hero. I think that a hero is, you know, heroes don't exist as far as I'm concerned. I think that people who've read the books know that the saint was a crook, although we never say it in television. And for this reason, he has a double interest. He has another aspect to his character.
2: The beautiful speaking voice of Roger Moore.
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2: We will be back ever so shortly with films, events, mystery voice, who died, and popular songs of 1969. Until we come back, don't you go changing.
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5: 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And they're still around today. 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
8: 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And now, Kevin, we're in Trask's time tunnel. If you've just joined us, we're looking at 1969. Other films Cameron has suggested too. May I preempt you? Cameron has suggested The Love Bug and On Her Majesty's Secret Service.
10: That was the George Lazenby one, wasn't it? And also They Shoot Horses, Don't They? The Prime of Miss Jean Brodie, Easy Rider and Hello Dolly. Now, Hello Dolly was an adaptation of the stage musical made into film, directed by Gene Kelly, and it starred Barbara Streisand. I think she was a little bit miscast in that because Dolly Levi is supposed to be older. But anyhow, not to worry, she sang well. And Walter Matthau played her love interest in the show.
9: Yes, he did too. A sort of somewhat reluctant love interest.
10: He was. He was. Photographed in 65mm Todd AO. And here's Barbara Streisand and Louis Armstrong in Hello, Dolly.
11: Well, hello.
12: Look who's here.
11: Dolly. This is Louis.
12: Hello, Louis.
11: Dolly.

0: always get stuck whenever I hear that particular song and Louis Armstrong singing it. In my life, I've always known him as Louis Armstrong.
1: Yes.
0: Yet he refers to himself as Louis.
1: Yes.
0: Louis Armstrong.
1: Yeah.
0: But if I say, oh, remember Louis Armstrong? You'll go, who?
1: Yeah.
0: Because it doesn't feel right, does it?
2: No, he seemed to go by either pronunciation is my estimation of it all. Yeah. That was the big set. That was the big
1: Ammonia sort of, Gardens.
2: In a cafe, wasn't it?
1: With a big staircase.
2: That's right, yes. Very old Hollywood.
1: Yeah, yeah. It's good. It's a good film to see every so often.
2: Yeah, big production numbers and all that sort of stuff. Events of 1969, Kevin?
1: Well, the big one in 1969 was on the 20th of July when man walked on the moon. And he certainly, everybody remembers where they were on that day, and they were watching TV or saw it or didn't see it or read the paper or something.
2: Where were you?
1: I was at home with the children. I came home from work and got in front of the TV and we sat down and watched the moon walk.
2: I was a student teacher.
1: And what were you doing? Well, you got the class in there, didn't you?
2: Yeah, I was. Well, they had got a TV in the class. Well, no, there was like a hall, and we were all sitting there, hundreds of kids, and the teachers all sitting around watching it. Very grainy, very poor, black and white images from the moon, but still very exciting.
1: Mm, very primitive too. I've been to the Smithsonian Institute in Washington and seen the actual capsules and craft they used, and some of the stuff. And I touched the moon rock.
2: How about that?
1: Now, no one in this room can say they've touched a moon rock but me.
0: No.
1: So I stood in the queue for some time, Kate and I, and we went up and put our finger on the actual thing and set in, you know, a plaque, this is the moonstone, and touched it.
2: That's pretty good.
1: It's not bad.
0: Was it the real one or a replica?
1: No, it's the real one.
0: Wow.
1: Yeah. No, I really touched a piece of rock from the moon. Envious, I can see it.
0: Yeah, I am a little bit, yeah.
1: Yeah.
0: There's something cool about that.
1: That's right. So GTV Channel 9, they had Eric Pierce reading the news, Kevin Sanders and all sitting around taking the broadcast. And this was the amazing moment when we actually put foot on the moon.
3: Contact light. Okay, engine stop. APA at a descent. Host control, both autos, engine command override off. Engine
4: arm
3: off.
4: We're home.
3: 413 is in.
4: Man on the moon.
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3: Listen,
4: Tranquility
3: Base here. The Eagle has landed.
5: Roger, Tranquility. We copy you on the ground. You got a bunch of guys about to turn blue.
3: Okay, Houston, I'm on the porch. Roger, Neil. I'm at the foot of the ladder. The lamb footbeds are only depressed in the surface about 1 or 2 inches, although the surface appears to be very, very fine-grained as you get close to it. It's almost like a powder. Ground mass is very fine. I'm going to step off the lamb now. That's one small step for man.
2: Were they famous words?
1: They certainly were, and a wonderful event.
0: But they were a mistake.
1: What do you mean they were a mistake?
0: Because he says that's one small step for man. He's meant to say a man. This is as I understand it. And that's why he paused, because he's gone, oh, damn, I stuffed it. He's supposed to say that's one small step for a man and one giant leap for mankind.
2: I could debate that. I don't know if you need to say a man. I think he means all humanity.
0: No, he meant himself. One small step for himself, like he's just taken a step off the lander, put the foot on the ground. That's one small step for a man.
2: But he can speak in the plural for all of us. One small step for man, that's what we've come to. The human race has come to.
0: But his next line is also referring to the human race, where he's saying it's a giant leap, so you can't have it both ways.
1: The great debate continues next week.
0: Well, I heard that somewhere, and I'm sticking with it.
2: You may be right.
1: Okay.
0: I'm probably not, but that's what I heard.
1: All right, now we're ready for the mystery voice.
0: I bet Kevin's sorry he ever brought it up.
1: I am.
0: We will get to the mystery voice. We will do that momentarily, and we invite you to take part. You'll be texting your answer in on 0477 693 693. So get your phones and we'll get to it in a sec.
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0: 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Kevin, it's mystery voice time.
1: Yep.
0: You're going to play us a mystery voice if people haven't heard this before.
1: Sure.
0: We're all going to try and guess who it is. You can also enter. You can enter your guesses by texting us. 0477-693-693. As soon as you think you know who it is, text us through. And we'll the first person to correctly guess will read out your name. Okay. Do we have a clue, Kevin?
1: Yes, it's a male.
2: That's a good one. That's a good clue.
0: Yeah, that narrows it down. All right.
2: Yeah, thank you.
0: Let's have a listen.

0: dear.
1: Oh, what a dear, lovely song. Dear.
0: Yeah, I think the Vogues had the big hit with it. It was the group that had the hit.
1: Oh, I didn't know there was a hit song.
0: Turn Around, yeah. Used to play that as a flashback when I was in Hobart.
2: To me, it sounded like Jim Henson, but
0: was it Jim Henson?
1: No. Is that your answer?
2: Yeah, well, I'll throw that in, but it will be wrong.
1: Not
2: Jim Henson.
0: Someone who's not normally a singer, it's not a particularly good voice. And
1: yeah, I got to agree with you there.
2: Yeah. An actor of some sort, I'm guessing.
1: Yes.
0: An American actor?
1: An American actor, yes.
0: Right.
1: Mm-hmm.
0: And is he still alive?
1: No.
0: Alive, oh, no.
2: Alan Young.
1: Very good guess. A marvellous guess. One of the best guesses for years and years and years.
2: It's not right. It's not right.
0: A TV star?
1: Yes.
0: In 1969?
1: Yes.
2: Oh, okay. So we're talking Gunsmoke, Gilligan's Island era. Bob Denver?
1: No.
2: Well, it's not Thurston Howell. It's not Jim Backus, that's for sure.
0: A TV series is 69.
1: It's not Gilligan's Island.
2: It's not Gilligan's Island. Okay.
0: Is it someone like, was it Burke's Law, that guy, Gene Barry?
1: Gene Barry. Yeah, no.
0: No?
2: Roddy McDowell.
1: No, not Roddy McDowell.
2: I'm just thinking, because he was sort of that era. I'd never watched the Westerns. Is it someone from a Western?
1: No.
2: Oh, good.
0: Someone from a law show?
1: In a way.
2: Comedy?
1: In a way, in a law show.
2: Comedy or drama?
1: Comedy.
0: The guy who played Barney Fife in the Andy Griffith show. What's his name? Don Knotts?
1: Correct.
2: Well done.
1: Yeah, look, he got both of them tonight.
2: Well done,
1: Andrew. Honestly, it is Don Knotts.
0: Don Knotts, a very funny man.
1: And the only clue you had was something to do with the law.
0: Well, he played Sheriff something.
1: Correct, yeah. Barney Fife.
0: Barney Fife, that's it.
2: Can we hear a bit of it again, Ryan? Because I quite like the song. Let's have another listen.

0: lovely, what a lovely song.
1: Yes,
0: now, let's have a quick look and see who the first person to correctly guess Don Knotts was. What have we got? Walter Matthau was suggested by Rob. Jack Lemmon.
2: Yes.
0: Danny Kaye. Burl Ives.
2: Marie. No. Parkettle. It wasn't Parkettle.
0: Gene Wilder.
1: Parkettle.
0: Johnny Young. Dave Matthews. Matt Vogel. Frankie
1: no
0: Lane,
1: one but Don Knotts.
0: James Garner, Bob Denver, Jim Neighbours, Jerry Lewis. No, nobody got it.
2: James Garner, nobody.
0: Oh, not one person got that right.
1: I love Don Knotts.
0: There you go. Andrew Brest, be very proud. You are smarter than our entire audience.
2: No, please. We insist.
1: No, that's
2: enough, please. We move on. That was just a lucky guess. Gee golly. Who died in 1969?
0: That's a question I'd love to hear the answer to if we weren't so pressed for time. But ever so shortly, we'll come back with the popular songs.
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0: Kevin Trask, please entertain us with the list of the popular songs of 1969.
1: My pleasure. Who sang Honky Tonk Woman?
0: Rolling Stones.
1: Very good. Give Peace a Chance.
0: John Lennon.
1: Sweet Caroline.
0: Neil Diamond.
1: 100% so far. Leaving on a Jet Plane.
0: Peter, Paul and Mary.
1: Yep.
0: Jump in any time, Andrew.
2: No, you're too polite.
1: He's resting on his laurels.
2: Yes, I do the hard ones.
1: The Real Thing.
0: Russell Morris.
1: Very good. She's My Baby.
2: Johnny O'Keefe. In what was a revival of the song?
1: Sugar.
2: The Archies.
1: Build Me Up, Buttercup.
0: The Foundations.
1: I'll Never Fall in Love Again.
2: Bobby Gentry.
0: Oh, very good. Yeah, I wouldn't have got that one.
1: No, that's not how we got here. Oh. But that's okay. I'm going to
0: well,
1: pay
0: that's it. That's why I wouldn't have got it.
2: Have you got
1: so it? Did Tom Jones.
2: Oh, a different song. Oh, there
1: I'll
2: was.
1: Never
2: yeah, it was a long, slow song. Yeah, I'm sorry. Yes, there were two songs with
1: but
2: that
1: I'm
2: title.
1: Still going to pay it.
2: Thank you.
1: Suspicious Minds.
2: Elvis Presley.
0: Yes.
1: Elvis Presley. Bad Moon Horizon.
0: Credence.
2: Clearwater
1: yes,
2: Revival.
1: Yes, yes. A Boy Named Sue.
2: Johnny Cash.
1: Johnny Cash. And the last one, I've Gotta Be Me. Don't muck it up.
0: I've gotta be me.
2: I don't know that at all.
1: I've Gotta Be Me.
0: Yeah, that doesn't help.
2: Shirley Bassey.
1: No. Sammy Davis Jr.
2: Oh,
1: you
2: right.
1: bombed on the last
2: oh,
1: one. You were 100%
2: yeah,
1: no, up to that. In 1969, Mark Walsh was in London. He recorded a song written by Jim Dale. It's called Dick-a-Dum-Dum. And this is Mike Walsh from The Mike Walsh Show. Gotta go.

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1: Good evening, I'm Sarah Wilson. Teal independents are reportedly in advanced talks to create a new political party that may be announced within weeks. Nine newspapers report Sydney MPs Allegra Spender and Zali Steggall are leading the push, but are yet to secure support from moderate Liberal figures willing to defect. It comes as another poll shows a surge in support for minor party One Nation. Speaking to the ABC, Independent Senator David Pocock did not rule out the prospect of a new party being formed and a potential move to the lower house.
2: Yeah, I'm always happy to chat about the future of our country. You know, I think there's so many people in politics for the right reasons, and when you're in there, you want to say, well, how do we actually ensure that people can elect people that are going to come here and really deal with the root causes of the problems that we're facing?
1: A coroner will investigate the death of a 39-year-old man attacked by a shark in far north Queensland. Emergency crews were called to Hull Heads boat ramp south of Cairns after reports a man was attacked near a reef around 40 kilometres offshore at about 12 p.m. He was pulled from the water onto a boat but died at the scene. US President Donald Trump has praised the swift action of Secret Service agents who shot down a gunman who opened fire on a White House checkpoint. President Trump was inside the building at the time of the shooting. The suspect has been identified by authorities as emotionally disturbed and had previously been issued a stay away order. One of the women in the next group of ISIS brides is thought to have fled a Syrian refugee camp to return to Australia despite being on a temporary exclusion order. Karalee Katsambanis reports.
3: The woman's family had hoped the government would change its mind and place her under a terrorism control order or electronic surveillance. She has a child, but under the order, the woman maintains her Australian citizenship, so she's not rendered stateless but is effectively placed in limbo. The woman now either stays in Syria with her child, who is also an Australian citizen, or she sends the child with the rest of the group, which is expected to land in Melbourne and Sydney this coming week. Karalee Katsambanis reporting.
1: The cause of a fatal gas explosion at a coal mine in northern China is under investigation. At least 82 people have been killed, with more than 100 injured. Company officials have been detained. And so-called gendered poverty is being blamed for the growing number of older women experiencing homelessness. Women over 50 are the fastest growing demographic, sleeping rough. In finance, one Australian dollar is buying 71.2 US cents.
0: The Chery Tiggo 7 Super Hybrid. You'll love it as much as we do. 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LMCT 11658.
1: Australian James Duckworth is through to the second round of the French Open after beating his Canadian opponent, who retired after losing the first two sets. Fellow Australian Isla Tomljanovic has been defeated by American Katie McNally. The Cowboys have defeated the Rabbitohs 30 points to 18 to wrap up round 12 of the NRL. The result moves North Queensland to sixth place on the premiership ladder. Cowboys coach Todd Payton says the performance showed a side that can deliver. A record-breaking third quarter has propelled Greater Western Sydney to a stunning upset over Brisbane, the Giants winning by 78 points despite losing two players to hamstring injuries. The Bulldogs have beaten the Demons 93-90, and in the IPL, the Punjab Kings have a 7-wicket win over the Lucknow Super Giants.
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15: On the station, giving you the chance to win our 40K countdown, your four-day forecast for the Great South Coast. Monday, partly cloudy, expect a shower or two at night. Tuesday, similar conditions, partly cloudy with an evening shower and a top of 19. Wednesday, a cloudy one, showers in the morning but easing in the afternoon with a top of 18. And then on Thursday, a possible shower and a top of 17 degrees. Monday, Warrnambool, Port Ferry, Mortlake and Terang, all expecting a top of 18.
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0: made of this.
1: And so begins another hour of Remember When for this Sunday. And thank you, especially if you're listening through 2AY Albury. Good to have you along.
0: Yes, and it's always a pleasure to be broadcasting to 2QN Deniliquin.
1: 3CS Colac, thank you again.
0: 3HA Hamilton, always a pleasure.
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0: Good to have you all on board. You've got we've got the montage coming up momentarily, but you've got a great topic. I'm looking forward to this.
1: Well, I hope people call in with this. I don't know. It's perhaps a little arcane, if I may use the word. It's just fascinating facts. I have loved fascinating facts all my life. I'm the guy who reads those little sections always in magazines where they talk about odd spots. And
0: the odd spot in the age?
1: Love it.
0: You'd
1: love it to
0: be a fan of that?
1: For example, the human circulatory system has about 60,000 kilometres, no, 90,000 kilometres, 60,000 miles of capillaries, veins and arteries.
0: That's amazing, isn't it?
1: This is inside of us right now as we're talking.
0: Wow.
1: Enough to wrap around the world twice. That's what's sitting inside of us, if you stretch it all out.
0: Wow.
1: Wow, we're wild, aren't we?
0: That is bizarre.
1: As I say, I love this sort of stuff. And despite what you read, the vast majority of United States counties experience exceptionally low homicide rates. Many have, in fact, the vast majority of them have one or two homicides in a whole given year. That's it.
0: Really? We just think that everyone shoots everyone all the time in America.
1: Now, the downside is that the accidental gun death in America is off the chart compared to places like Australia and England and all the rest of it. But actual homicides in America are only restricted to 1% of the counties in America account for nearly 50% of all American homicides.
0: Really?
1: And those counties include cities like Memphis, Chicago, New Orleans, Detroit, and on and on. There's about 10 or 15 cities where it does get dangerous. But majority of Americans live without fear of homicide at all, like we do, which is it's a rarity. You want to read about it from the big cities. These sort of facts I love.
0: And that's what you're after?
1: I'm after anything like that, please. Anything to do with sport, anything to do with law, whatever it may be. Tell us about it.
0: Do you want an interesting fact from me?
1: Love it.
0: The rotation of the Earth, 24 hours in a day, the rotation of the Earth is slowing.
1: Is it?
0: It is gradually slowing down. By about, so every 100 years, a day takes about 1.6 seconds longer.
1: Oh.
0: Yeah. So if you go back 600 million years ago, like that's a long time, 600 million years ago, there were 21 hours in a day.
1: No.
0: And we're gradually slowing down.
1: I love it.
0: Unnoticeable in our lifetime. It's a fraction of a second in each of our own lifetimes that the Earth is slowing, but it is slowing down.
1: If you, can I throw this back at you?
0: Yeah.
1: If you compressed all time since man developed, you know, crawled out of the sea.
0: Yes.
1: Down to 100 years, right?
0: Yes.
1: I have to make up some of this a bit. It's a bit rough because I don't have it in front of me. But the first woolly mammoth appeared about a year ago.
0: Yes.
1: The man walked on the moon anyway 2 seconds ago. That's how it sort of comes down to. That's how long Earth has been around and how infinitesimal fraction of eternity that we occupy as human beings.
0: It is amazing, isn't it? Yeah. There's a documentary at the moment, there's a show on Netflix or one of those streaming services called Dinosaurs. And it's a look back. It's been labelled as the most accurate depiction of the history of dinosaurs. Because we think, oh yeah, all the dinosaurs were together in the dinosaur era.
1: Yes.
0: But no, there were dinosaurs, you know, 100 million years ago, and there were dinosaurs 2 million years ago. Yeah, there were dinosaurs that came and went. So things like the Brontosaurus and the Tyrannosaurus Rex may never have actually existed together. They were,
1: I didn't know that.
0: They were, you know, million years apart.
1: Yeah, we shouldn't lump them all in one era.
0: Yeah, we just think they were all together. That was the era of the dinosaurs.
1: It around and that was it.
0: Yeah, but no, the land masses changed and, you know, the number of cataclysms that have wiped out species after species and the only sort of birds are former dinosaurs, the ancestors
1: That's
0: of
1: right,
0: dinosaurs.
1: Yes, I've read that once.
0: Yeah.
1: Speak of cataclysms, I hope the next one's not coming too soon. There have been horrible ones.
0: Yeah, no, we're against you, aren't we?
1: Don't say it. I know, and there's another fact I love. Most scientists now in America agree that the San Andreas Fault along the coast of California, it's not if it's going to crack and disappear into the sea, it's when.
0: It's when.
1: It's either going to be in 3 hours or 30,000 years.
0: Yeah, you just never know.
1: No.
0: No. I'm not against global warming because I live in Baldwin, but I want a beachfront property, so,
1: I knew we were heading for a gag on the self-centred style.
0: Yeah. Well, that's what I do. Yeah. So that's what we want. Have you got an interesting fact that you would love to share with us?
1: Please do.
0: 133693. It is time, though, for the montage. So what we do here, if you're new to this, we're going to play a montage of songs. All of these songs were collectively in the charts in one particular year. We're not asking the year that the songs were released because some of them may have been released the year prior. But what year were these all in the charts? When you think you know, text your answer through to 0477 693 693. That number again, 0477 693 693.

0: There we go.
1: That's right. Remember him singing it on Countdown.
0: Who was that one?
1: Rocky Burnett, son of Johnny Burnett.
0: Oh, really?
1: Yeah.
0: Ah, how about that? Andrew, would you like to take a stab at the year?
1: I would have thought 1982 or 3, but I've had a sneak peek at some of the listeners.
0: Oh, you saw the text come through.
1: I saw the text come through, and I'm obviously wrong, because they all say
0: 1980.
1: Yeah, that was earlier than I thought.
0: Yeah. Yeah, there was a couple in there that I thought were later, but that's that was the chart that came out.
1: Especially shut up your face. I would have sworn that was about 1982 or 3.
0: Anyway. Ashley of East Doncaster was the first to correctly guess tonight. Well done, Ashley.
1: Good on you, John of Pakenham.
0: Susie of Carrum Beach.
1: Jacko from Seddon, well done.
0: Helen from Bairnsdale.
1: Cameron's in Botanic Ridge and got it right.
0: Yep, Janelle from Bendigo, well done.
1: Rob of Richmond, nearly always there.
0: Yes, Christine, good to have you on board tonight. Well
1: done. And Michael in lovely Vermont. Yes, 1980 was the year.
0: Excellent work, all of you. And there were many others who also correctly guessed 1980. Well done to you all, but we only give the first 10. So now, we want your calls. We'll come back with them shortly. 133-693. Have you got an interesting fact to share with us?
1: Wow us. Come on. Somebody do it. 133-693. Something you've read in a magazine once or someone's told you. 133-693 is the number. 18 past 11. Back with your calls very soon.
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0: At 20 after 11, don't forget Tony McManus will be up after the midnight news with Australia Overnight, so we'll chat to him a little later to find out what is coming up on his particular program. But 133693, it's us and you right now until Mervyn comes along, just prior to Tony.
1: That's right, yes. And we have, I should mention too, we have son of Mervyn, Melvin, with us now. It's very much a proud part of the...
0: The Remember When team?
1: Yes, the Remember When team. Welcome along. A little shy, not as confident, shall we say. Almost with Mervyn, you were dealing with someone who was a bit overconfident, I've got to say, at times.
0: That is true.
1: I know you have... Well, you've got a softer opinion about Mervyn than I have.
0: I like Mervyn. I always got along with Mervyn.
1: No, I didn't. No.
0: Well, our executive producer is his son, and you're bagging his father.
1: Yeah, but I have spoken to Melvin and Mervyn were estranged.
0: Oh, wow.
1: You didn't know that.
0: I don't know. I know you're okay with us talking about it. Okay, I just looked out to see. Do you really want your family history?
1: He last spoke to his father when he was about 16. And he left and joined a circus after that.
0: Yes.
1: And went into show business. Then he became an usher at the Regent Theatre. He's done all aspects of show business. And now here with
0: now
1: us.
0: He's here, yes. Yeah. So welcome aboard. We probably don't mention him as often as we should.
1: No.
0: But mind you, we also don't mention Ryan often enough as well. So anyway.
1: Fair enough.
0: You're called, yes, we'll move away from the executive producer's private life before... Yeah, we get ourselves in any serious trouble. Karen is in Altona Meadows. Hi, Karen.
10: Hi, Simon and Andrew. Interesting topic. I've got a couple for you.
0: Yeah.
10: Back in 1990, I went into a Christian bookshop and read in a magazine that found Noah's Ark and had taken photos of it. I'm Mount Ararat, where the Bible says it landed on top, and... there's a glacier around it. It's only visible in the summer months, so that's when they take the photos of it. They're coming close. And apparently it's got the same measurements as the windows for the animals, that the animals went in, remember? It's all got all those little holes and everything. And everything's the same structure, same wood, and also same shape.
0: Well, there you go. I've seen photo aerial shots of an area where they believe the ark is, but it was still sort of underground. It's an ark shaped area on near Mount Ararat, but I hadn't heard that they'd ever actually taken photos. But that's fascinating. You said you had a couple, Karen. What else you got?
10: On this one, I'm a bit cautious about saying it because it's it's a bit gloomy, but I did read a couple of days ago on my phone that a glacier is about to break off the ice shelf in Antarctica. It could happen any time, and they did say that eventually, soon, it's going to wipe out all the American cities, coastal cities. Well, I hope it doesn't. I'm not being gloomy.
0: It'd be a bit difficult for an iceberg to get there, I would think. Especially if... Did you say Antarctica or Arctic?
10: So big. This thing is so massive. It's going to break up the ice shelf. But, I pray that it doesn't.
0: Yeah, I think I might call a bit of bull tish on that one, to use a Ross Stevenson expression, because if it's coming from the Antarctic, to get up to America to wipe out their cities, it's got to go around a few places.
1: And also, just, I've got to go through the tropics. Anyway, but who knows? Yes. Hey, things change. They did some drilling. This is an amazing fact. They now can drill down, I don't know, 20, 30 kilometres into the Earth's surface now. And when they get down that far, they've been amazed in... England, or Scotland, doesn't matter, in the UK, they have found evidence of tropical plants that once upon a time grew in England.
0: Yeah.
1: So it's amazing. Our climate has changed several times over the years, I think, over the millennia, I would say, years.
0: It has, and also the polarisation of the Earth's magnetic field has changed, not in 1837, but again, talking millions of years ago, the Earth both, you know, what is now Antarctica and the Arctic Circle were once upon a time the other way. Like, we used to rotate differently. But as the Earth has rotated, you know, when hit with cataclysmic events and stuff, and just with the magnetic field changing over time, Australia was probably once upon a time in the Earth's millions and millions of year old history, but, you know, in the Arctic Circle or the Antarctic.
1: It could well have been, yeah.
0: So where we are currently, it's all very nice and stable, but historically there is a lot about this planet that is very different now. They cover that off in that dinosaurs thing I was talking about too, because how do you get dinosaurs in all these different continents? Well, they're all once joined.
1: And, yeah, that's right.
0: And then, you know, something happens and, you know, part of the Earth collapses.
1: Oh,
0: and
1: no.
0: Yeah, and it all changes.
1: Please, not now. Time, though, please.
0: No.
1: Not yet.
0: No,
1: we just wait a couple of hundred years more, will you, mate?
0: Yeah, but it'll be another million before anything bad happens,
1: we
0: I'm sure.
1: Hope.
0: Yeah, and we'll be logged. We would have wiped ourselves out by then.
1: Probably so.
0: Cameron's in Botanic Ridge.
1: Yes,
0: hey, Cameron.
11: Hello, Simon. Hello, Andrew. I've got a brand new fact I found for you today.
0: Yeah?
11: Next week, Steven Spielberg releases a new movie called Disclosure Day.
0: Yeah?
11: The great man, he's just turned 80 this year. This is a personal achievement because apparently this movie, Disclosure Day, he's directed at least one sci-fi movie in each decade of his career. He's had Firelight in 1964,
0: mm-hmm.
11: Close Encounters of the Third Kind 1977, E.T. 1982, Jurassic Park 1993, Lost World Jurassic Park 1997, Artificial Intelligence 2001,
0: yep.
11: Minority Report 2002, War of the Worlds 2005, and Ready Player One 2018. I don't think I can name another director who's directed the genre of sci-fi throughout their directing career.
0: That's quite the list, isn't it? Interesting.
1: Quite amazing. Over the years. Thank you for that, Cameron. This is a text. There was a time when murders in Victoria more frequently occurred on a Tuesday. Okay, amazing fact. With a full moon, quite bizarre. Explain that one. Take it honestly from a bloke who was involved in investigating a lot of them. Oh, ex-boy in blue. That was before we became the crime state, with killings more frequent and more often the result of uncontrolled and unpunished organised crime. Thank you for your comments.
0: Yeah, interesting. I just looked out in the control room, and just a moment ago, Jono was out there. Do you know Jono?
1: I know Jono well.
0: Yeah, he's a rock scientist, so I wonder if he knows about that. What you said, when they drill down and they find...
1: Tropical
0: seeds and things kilometres underground.
1: I don't think he's got to that level yet, has he?
0: Oh, yeah, he's pretty smart. Does that sound right to you, Jono? No, he's shaking his head. He's saying, lateral.
1: Hey, come on. It was a National Geographic thing.
0: No, I believe you.
1: Thank you.
0: I just think Jono hasn't drilled down that far
1: yet.
0: That's all.
1: He's probably only just scraped with a bit of a shovel, that's all.
0: 133693. We've got another 10 or so minutes to chat to you if you'd love to give us a call. The board's empty. It doesn't happen that often, but it does occasionally happen. So if you ring through now, you'll get through nice and quickly. I was going to throw in another topic, but do you think we need to?
1: Well, I don't know. It's up to you. But can I mention while we're here that... The microwave was developed in 1945, so long before we imagined it.
0: And that was that guy who was working on something and the chocolate bar melted.
1: That's it. You've got it.
0: Yes.
1: I didn't know that until about a week ago.
0: No.
1: And someone told me. There was some radio wave from the radio set he was working on, and he had his chocolate bar near the radio set.

0: Is that all you take from that story?
1: Yeah.
0: Stupid fools.
1: Scientific discovery. Man has chocolate in top pocket.
0: I think we'll take a break. 133693.
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1: 27 to midnight, which means we're only about 10 minutes away from the Merv and Purvis quick quiz, but Jim has called through from West Footscray. Hi, Jim.
10: Hi, Dennis, Andrew and Ryan. It's been a long time since I've said hello to you, Andrew.
0: Yeah, been a while, Jim. Good to hear your voice.
10: Yeah, anyway, what I'd like to quickly talk about is goldfish and fishing. I haven't been fishing for a while.
1: But yeah.
10: A while ago, I told Dennis, because I got an aquarium just up the road from me. I've known the manager for ages. I said to him, I bought a tank with one goldfish and I bought more, but they grew. Anyway, I said to him, what's the lifespan of a goldfish if they don't get sick by parasites or anything? And he said 30 years and over. When I told Dennis, Dennis thought I was mistaken, so he looked it up, and Dennis found that not only 30 years, but 42 years in the wild, the longest living goldfish. Anyway, and just to remind everybody, goldfish are related to carp. They are a carp and that. Oh. And yeah, all goldfish are carp and the Maribyrnong River, there's a place called the Stepping Stones or the Ford where there's fresh water. The carp can go in there. It's illegal to keep any carp. If you get caught by fisheries officers keeping a carp and you know that it's a carp and you throw it in the water, you will be fined because they destroy all the native thing for other fish. You have to leave them on the bank, anyone throwing them in. It was $50 years ago when I used to go fishing. And I'd like to say a lot more, but there's no time, so I'll just leave it at the end. Continue with you, Simon, or Andrew.
11: No, no, no.

0: I've got questions, Jim. So hang on. So you're saying if you catch a carp, you can't throw it back. You've got to keep it out of the water, yeah?
1: It's illegal to throw any carp back in. When I was going fishing in the Murrumbidgee River, it was a $50 fine back then. So I can imagine now. And also with fishing, unless you're Indigenous, the Indigenous people don't need a licence. Everybody needs a licence. If you're a disability pensioner, you have to have your pension card with you. If you haven't got it, your pension card automatically works as your fishing licence. If you haven't got it, you'll still get fined, and there's a certain amount of rods you're allowed to have in rivers and creeks. There's a lot more, but I'll let other people, and I'll catch up with this topic with you and Simon another time.
2: Perhaps no worries. Good on you, Jimmy. What I take from it, if I had no idea that goldfish can live up to 40 years.
0: Well, the other interesting goldfish fact, well, I'm going to say it's a fact, but I might be mistaken, but again, it's something I've been told and it's sunk in and stayed there, and I can't actually verify it. My understanding is goldfish grow to the size of their environment. So if you have a little, one of those cutesy little bowls, yes, your goldfish will stay nice and small for its whole life. You put it in a bigger tank, it will grow bigger. You put it in a fish pond outside, it will grow bigger again.
2: Good heavens.
0: So they actually grow to their environment, and they just stop when they, you know, when they reach a size where they go, well, it's pointless getting any bigger.
2: In Port Phillip Bay, they'd be enormous.
0: Yeah, exactly, yes. Whales.
2: They'd be dangerous, a hazard to shipping.
0: Oh, hang on. Ryan's just Googled it. Ryan or Melvin has just Googled it. No, it's a myth that goldfish stop growing strictly to fit the size of their tank or bowl. While it is true that a fish in a small enclosure will remain small, this is actually a sign of organ stunting, poor health and a shortened lifespan. Oh, okay. Well, there you go. I was wrong. I'm happy to admit when I'm wrong.
2: And a big man admits it straight up. It's beautiful.
0: Yep.
2: He sits there, but his face is beetroot red right now and he's boiling inside.
0: No. Well, I even said it, I said this may not be
2: you
0: true.
2: You did. Yeah, you covered yourself. Ken's in Paran. Hello, Ken.
3: Yeah, good evening, Simon and Andrew. I've got a strange fact for you.
0: Hmm?
3: Years ago, I read this. There was a guy in America, and he had a house, and he was near the transmitter for Radio America, and he had these two statues there. They were like hollow metal dogs, and when the conditions were right, these two dogs would give out with the signal from Radio America.
0: Oh, the waves reacted with the dogs, and they broadcast the radio station.
3: Yeah, whatever Radio America was transmitting at the time would come out, if the conditions were right, would come out through these dog statues.
0: Isn't that interesting?
2: Amazing.
0: That is, I'm going to say, yeah, I wouldn't be at all surprised if that did happen, Ken. It would be a very rare thing, but that's a great one. It reminds me of, there's a roundabout just near the artist formerly known as my wife, just near her house. There's a roundabout. And whenever I would be listening to 3AW and I would drive toward that roundabout, as I entered the roundabout, I would get static. And I would go around the roundabout, and as I'd come out, I would, you know, the signal would come back. For some reason, that roundabout is just a really bad reception spot. It is at the bottom of a hill and all of that, yeah. So it's just a bad spot. But if the conditions are right, I would get a radio station from Queensland playing music.
2: That's amazing. Yes, the vagaries of science and all that in nature. Genghis Khan, the great Mongol warrior, of course, had hundreds of children, and DNA... evidence suggests that one in every 200 people alive today are a descendant of Genghis Khan.
0: Oh, that explains a few tempers.
2: It explains the sort of facial features of a few people I know.
0: Yes.
2: Yeah.
0: Oh, Ryan just said, who's that?
2: Genghis Khan. The Great Khan. Boy. But he was the big boy back...
0: Were you happy to Google things to prove me wrong? Google Genghis Khan.
2: Get your Genghis Khan up, matey. You'll be amazed.
0: Mervyn Purvis will be along after this.
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7: And just before we get to moving, we've got a live read to do here, but I just did my, you know, I've done my family tree. 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
9: Who wants to be a Melvin Purvis?
10: I don't.
9: Have flashy flunkies everywhere?
10: Purvis.
9: Who wants the bother of a country estate?
10: A country estate is something I'd hate.
11: Evening, everybody. Hello, Simon.
12: Hello, Mr. Dees.
11: Good. You're right to go, Phil.
13: Hello, Dees.
11: How are you, Simon? How are you, Mervyn?
12: Good, thank you.
14: Good, thank you very much.
13: Mervyn, did you go to a preview of The Lion King this afternoon?
11: And to you, Ian. Good evening.
12: Good evening, Mr. Dees.
11: Are we right to get us rip into it because it's the quickest quiz on radio? You can lose 10 as soon as gain 10, right?
13: Right.
11: You understand that?
13: Yes, we do.
11: All right. What does Volkswagen mean, please?
13: People's car.
11: 10 to you. What part did Matthew Simmons play in the history of Manchester United?
14: He was a Crystal Palace fan at whom Eric Cantona launched his flying kick.
11: That's exactly right.
13: You have to be an English person to know that.
11: Which golfer competed... You're not querying the person that wrote these questions, are you? Which golfer completed the Grand Slam of the amateur and professional opens of both the USA and Britain in 1930?
13: 1930? Oh, come on.
11: Come on, that's the answer, please.
13: Ozzie Pickworth.
11: No. Bobby Jones.
12: Of course.
11: Which singer was moonlighting in 1975?
13: Michael Jackson.
11: Lose 10.
12: Moonlighting? Leo Sayer.
11: Leo Sayer.
13: Sorry, I was moon dancing.
12: It would have to be Leo Sayer or Al Jarreau. They both had a hit with...
11: 10 to you.
13: Leo Sayer's going to live in Australia.
12: Careful. He lives here now.
11: Careful. Almost
13: too much knowledge.
11: Marking in the smart aleck category. What is the zodiac symbol for Gemini? Quickly.
12: Twins. A small car.
11: Very clever. I'll give you 10 points for creating.
12: Thank you. Yeah?
11: Which town on the south coast of England became a city as part of the Millennium celebrations? Quickly. Any ideas?
12: I'm sorry, I was writing the scores down and missed the question.
14: Brighton
11: it was. Thank you, Leon. What's his name?
12: Mervyn.
11: Mervyn.
12: Leon's younger brother.
11: Which newsreader presented the first series of The People Versus?
13: Eamon Andrews.
11: Who's 10? Any idea?
12: Anna Corrin.
14: Kirsty Young.
11: You like that Anna Corrin, don't you?
12: No, but he does up the back there.
11: Yes, well, he likes anything in a skirt.
12: Yes, you even boars.
11: Including me.
12: Yes.
13: Even meaner.
11: Which Scottish rugby player... Which Scottish rugby player married a TV sports presenter in 2001? Quickly.
15: These are English.
11: Yes,
15: questions.
11: I know.
14: Kenny Logan
11: is right.
13: Oh, yes, I like this record, The Gambler. Kenny Logan, The Gambler.
11: What is a Gogani? A Gogani.
13: A painting by Gauguin.
12: Oh, that is funny.
11: Yes. A Gogani? A Gogani. It's a teal-like bird. Bird...
13: From New Zealand, obviously.
11: Coloured teal. Why? Why New Zealand?
13: Well, teal used to be in New Zealand in years gone by. T-E-A-L, teal.
11: Which boxer was banned for taking the bite of Evander Holyfield's ear in 1997?
12: Mike Tyson.
11: Yeah, who got that out?
12: Yeah, Phil said Mike before I checked.
11: Oh, did you?
15: Yes, yeah. He was talking into it.
11: In which English county would you find St. Michael's Mount?
12: You'd Cornwall. Have to ask St. Michael, I think.
11: I suppose I would, but...
15: Cornwall.
11: Yes, you are right. Mm-hmm. Would you know? Have you met him? Or
15: yes, and there's an equivalent one on the French side of Normanby
13: now,
15: as
13: I've
15: well.
13: Now, I've been passed on a train. Would that be St. Michael's Mount?
15: St. Michael's Mount. It's on an island just offshore.
13: That's it.
15: And it sort of comes up to a peak.
11: I might have to take points because of this big discussion about St. Michael's Mount when it was really just a quick answer.
12: Yes, Mr. Dees, I remain silent. Do I get points for that?
11: Yes, 10 points for remaining silent. And 10 points off for talking. Which novelist is credited with the introduction of pillar boxes?
13: Trollope.
11: Anthony Trollope. Mm. How did you know that?
13: I know. I know a lot about Trollope.
11: You know a lot about Trollope, all right.
12: Broadcasting it.
11: Who directed the film Blow Up?
15: Dynamite.
11: No.
13: David Hemmings.
11: I don't know. I've got Michelangelo Antonio there.
12: Of course.
13: I think David Hemmings was in
12: well-known Italian.
11: David Hemmings was in it, yes.
13: Thank you. Do I get 10 points?
11: No. The maiden name of Jane Austen's hero, Emma. Emma who? Quickly, no.
14: Woodhouse.
11: Woodhouse is right. Who
13: was Emma?
11: Who is the brains behind the band Gorillaz? Gorillaz. The brain behind Gorillaz?
12: King Kong.
13: Diane Fossey. King Kong.
11: Damon Albarn.
13: Oh, these are lousy questions.
11: Well,
12: there's not much scope for humour in them either, which is a tragedy.
11: Well, how can I make humour? How can I make a quiz humorous?
13: Eddie Maguire manages.
12: No, he doesn't.
11: Where is the Kurl Trench? The Kurl Trench?
12: In Kurl.
11: No, in the Pacific Ocean.
13: These are the worst questions in 10 years.
11: I'll have to go back
13: these
11: to...
13: awful.
12: No, I quite like that because you can hear our brains just chugging over trying to think of something remotely humorous to say.
11: You haven't said anything.
14: I don't like them either.
11: Well, you take this.
13: And I don't even like the quizmaster.
12: Oh, how many points does he lose for that?
11: The whole lot.
12: Oh, well, in that case, Phil's on minus 100. Ian on minus 30. I got 0, which is very good for me, but Mervyn won on 30 positive points.
13: As always.
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7: On the other side of the midnight news, you'll hear this voice.
25: Yes, you will. I think we should all talk like Philip Brady did the other day when you were playing that segment earlier.
7: It was rather splendid, wasn't it?
25: It's all sort of rather sensational, the way that the intonation, Andrew.
8: I know, the clipped voices, but they were all over radio stations in that era. That was about the last of it. Because into the 70s, then you got Lobo, XY,
25: heavy
8: metal, Nazi war chant coming your way, Queen, and all that sort of talk.
25: Do you reckon that was the shift, that was the change?
8: I think that was in Melbourne, yes, I think it was.
25: And 2SM probably did it in Sydney.
8: Yes, it was all that Rod somebody?
25: Rod Muir.
8: That's it. Then I've never met him, but everyone used to talk about him. He was this innovative guy in Aussie radio.
25: Yeah, they called it, there was a brand for it too. It'll come back to me in just a tick.
8: But Digamay.
25: Digamay. The Digamay Radio. Thank
8: That's
25: you.
8: It.
25: Well done.
8: It just came to me then.
25: I know. And look, he's just glazed over across the other side of the desk.
7: I'm just a little too young to have known it, but sadly.
25: Can we just go around there and just...
8: Yeah, what the hell. Let's bring back violence in radio. No, please. That was a joke, a thoughtless, tasteless joke.
25: It was funny.
8: And I'll be apologising to the broadcasting authorities.
25: Sir Ian McClelland.
7: Yes.
25: McClelland.
7: Yeah.
25: Is a birthday boy tomorrow.
8: It'd be a good age.
25: 87.
8: Yes, good age.
25: And one of the great joys was having him in the studio with us going back some years ago at 6PR in Perth.
8: Oh.
25: And it was one of those classic stories where his minders said, we've only got 6, maybe 8 minutes. Well, we thought that was fine. So we said, well, how long can we keep him? So he stayed with you, give it a leave, stayed with us for nearly an hour.
7: Oh, isn't that wonderful?
25: And so you have this, you know, this mega, mega wonderful theatre person who just wanted to yak and talk about what we were doing, when we were doing it, and talk to people around him and the media.
7: The minders are going nuts. Yes.
25: So, gee, it was fun. But I often think about him and how gorgeous he was. Sir Ian McClelland having a birthday, 87 years of age. What else have I got to tell you?
8: Share it, please, with us, anything.
7: In what other ways, Tony, will you be delighting your audience tomorrow morning?
25: So we'll be taking a lot of calls. Given that Melbourne had just a 3-point loss yesterday, or today, I beg your pardon.
8: That
25: so
8: was irritating, wasn't it? Very disappointing.
25: A little bit.
8: Hey, I didn't realise until just 5 minutes ago that you attended my old alma mater.
25: Yeah, which was Taylor's College.
8: And that's right, Taylor's Coaching College in the city. It was wonderful. I loved it there. It used to open at 8 o'clock in the morning, go through till about 7 o'clock at night.
25: You didn't want to leave.
8: No.
25: Oh, it was fantastic. Over the Sonora Coffee Lounge.
8: That's right, and run by George Taylor, who was very much not like your normal headmaster.
25: No.
8: Not at all. He looked like Clark Gable. He drove a Pontiac Parisian and had this gorgeous...
25: That's him, yes.
8: He had a gorgeous young wife.
25: He did.
8: Wow.
25: So I was...
8: A sky blue suit. I'd never seen one in Melbourne before.
25: Yeah, I was the guest speaker at De La Salle's 50th reunion just gone Friday.
8: Uh-huh.
25: And so one of the students that attended school came from Marsalin, spent a couple of years at De La, and then coincidentally came across to Taylor's, was Alfonso Gangitano.
7: Is that right?
8: Oh, really?
25: Yes. So we told a couple of stories around that. Which
7: what did
25: was
7: he teach?
25: At the time, that's right. Lots would be the answer. Look forward to your company the other side of midnight for Australia Overnight.

that's fate after all. Life's really funny that way. No use to grumble, just smile as they fall. Weren't you king for a day, say? Just remember.

0: Well, thank you, producer Melvin, for sharing so deeply with us some of your private life. We do appreciate that. Thank you, Ryan, for the excellent job you always do with us too.
1: Thank you.
2: Always good to see Rye Pie, isn't it?
0: Oh, it certainly is.
2: And I know he loves being called Rye Pie.
0: Oh, yeah, he insists on it. It's rather embarrassing in meetings.
2: Yes, it is a bit. I don't think we've got time to say anything, have we?
0: Well, I was going to suggest that ladies do something special for the man in your life. Get with the fashion and get a perm this week. And before you talk about the expense, you can afford it with a Tony Home Permanent, a DIY kit that'll leave you looking spiffy for your man.
3: Remember the sunshine.

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8: On the station, giving you the chance to win our 40K countdown, your four-day forecast for the Great South Coast. Monday, partly cloudy. Expect a shower or two at night. Tuesday, similar conditions. Partly cloudy with an evening shower and a top of 19. Wednesday, a cloudy one. Showers in the morning, but easing in the afternoon with a top of 18. And then on Thursday, a possible shower and a top of 17 degrees. Monday, Warrnambool, Port Ferry, Mortlake and Terang, all expecting a top of 18.
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10: 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Welcome to Australia Overnight. And now, here's my grandma.

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0: That's it. Welcome along. Nice to have your company wherever you are right across Australia. If you would like to be part of, thank you. Feel free to jump on board. You can do that about now. This morning, as we look down at the run sheet, based on the guest level... It's an oxymoron, Jay, isn't it? If you would like to be part of the program, feel free to join us. It is open line 133 693. Plenty of things about which we can chat as we go through the morning together. You can also text. How that works is you send a little note and keep it frankly as nasty as you possibly can. Seems to be consistent with the theme. 04, you know, make it about me, make it about other listeners, you know, be brutal. Make it about Jay. 044-793-693. Hope you had an amazing weekend, whatever you did, and with whom. That's the important part. And with whom did you have a good one? Did your footy team win? Hanging out for the big game against... I've got to say, though, you look at that game yesterday. Those Doggies... They looked okay, particularly in the first half. We were okay. Melbourne was okay. Second half, but just not good enough. It's hard to come back when you get that sort of a lead. Anyway, we're playing catch-up footy. Got in front. It just wasn't to be. Lots of things as we talk about as we go through the morning together. I have nothing really planned. Wrote down some notes. I mentioned to the boys, the good people there for Remember When with Andrew and Simon. Saria McClellan, one of the great actors of our time, really, in many, many ways, is 87 today. Other things is, the question came up over the weekend, when should you say, I love you? In what context? When do you say, I love you, to a friend, relative, partner? When do you say, I love you? Or is it now a little overused? Asking for a friend. The other thing that we thought we'd have a bit of fun with later on this morning, any time that you want to add something, the worst song that when you instantly think of, instantly think of a really awful song, bad song, what would be the worst song for you? 133-693. I said to Jay gave me a list, two or three, and I'm thinking, there's some of my favourite songs that he loathes. Let's kick it off. 133-693 is our telephone number. 133-693. Come and join us. Artie, how was your weekend?
1: Good morning, Tony Mac and Jay. My weekend was great. It was okay. You know, didn't do anything special, but it was quite good. Enjoyed the weather. I enjoy the cold weather. Just things as normal. But anyway, worst song. I don't like the Spice Girls. Stop.
0: Ooh. Oh, and yet they brought, you're right about that, and yet it brought so much joy to people around the world.
1: I did have to play it because it was a number one song. Of course. But too teeny bopper for me. Like, I'm not a Swiftie either, but look, good on them for making it, but not my cup

0: That'll do. That's what. That's it. Artie doesn't like it.
1: That's all right. Dennis does that to me too when I tell him. So 3 points for the Demons. Three points.
0: 3 points, Artie. And I was alone, naturally, watching it. And I thought, ooh, I think we got this. I think we're going to come back and adjust. And we did. We got ahead. And then it just didn't quite go towards the end. Those doggies look really good.
1: They'll come back. They always do, your Demons team.
0: No,
1: anyway, there's a clip I want you to look at from Channel 9. I'm not quite sure. I think it was at the Coburg Old Pentridge. Someone bought, I know you're fond of wines, someone purchased $81,000 of wine. I think that's basically it. I'm not sure what for, but I didn't see properly, but that was at Coburg, and I think it was at the Old Pentridge.
0: What, a wine auction?
1: It could have been that, yeah, $81,000 worth.
0: When did this happen?
1: Last night I saw it on Channel 9 News, so you might want to have a look at that.
0: I didn't see that on 9 last night. Was it a story on the news last night?
1: Yeah.
0: Okay.
1: I was watching Channel 9. It was
0: we're just having a look. So was it a deceased... Was it a deceased list of wines or from a deceased estate?
1: Well, as I seen Coburg, I'm not sure it was the Coburg Pentridge, but...
0: What's the top one? Just you've gone past it a bit, Jay. What's the top of that? Now, I'm frequently covered the record-shattering fine wine auction. Was there... Is that the one with some rare Grange?
1: That would have to be it. Certainly seen it on Channel 9 last night.
0: I've seen it. Artie, thank you. We'll find out more about that. I'd be fascinated to find out who, how, why, where and when. Nathan, good morning. How was your weekend?
2: Yeah, good. Thanks, Tony. And he had to be nice to my mate Jay there. He's a good person, not a nasty person. He's a really nice person. He answers the phone nicely. And calmly, and he does a good job.
0: You were you managing? Is he on your list of management now?
2: You know, when you're talking to
0: you're trying to get him some side work as an MC.
2: No, I reckon he's a nice person, Jay. I know you wrote back for the wrong time, but he's a nice person.
0: Good on you.
2: He's
0: a good boy. He's a great bloke.
2: And you were talking about on Friday at night, the Friday morning,
0: yep.
2: To that guy who does that travelling.
0: Right. So the question is, I don't remember what we did Friday morning, so you'll have to remind me.
2: You were talking about he travels and he... You were, he was
0: oh, that's with Grumpy, you mean? With Grumpy?
2: Yeah. He was talking about the worm down in Bass in where South Gippsland is.
0: Yeah.
2: Yeah, but it's not there no more.
0: Right.
2: The worm's not there no more.
0: The worm's gone, Ski.
2: Yep. It's gone.
0: When did the worm go? Over?
2: A couple of years ago. I haven't been there for... I haven't been there for a long time.
0: Okay.
2: Been there for a while.
0: We're just doing a check now. The worm has gone. The worm's disappeared. Thank you.
2: Yeah, it's all pulled down because I live down this way.
0: Yeah, so the giant worm, in fact, it's been gone, but not that long ago. It's been closed since 12, from, oh, yeah, I beg your pardon, from 2012.
2: Yeah, it's been closed for a while, and it's not pulled down. Because no one was going to... I heard no one's going to say it was going to save it, and that's why it's got. That's why I heard you guys were talking about it on Friday morning.
0: Nathan, well done, you. Thank you. Yeah, we're just having a look at that now.
2: I'll sort of say hello to everybody as well.
0: Oh, you're a good man, Nathan. Thank you for being part of it. Hope you had a great weekend. It was a rumour Pentridge sold for $81,000. The person wanted to keep the wine. And Christine, I did see that, now that you mention it. It's a story that's been around for a little while. The Pentridge wine cellar listed, thank you, because people have these collections and you would think that in that building would be a premium for using it to, you know, store wine, as one does. Why would you not? Tony, a question for you in the audience. When were your good old days and why? It's a great question, Mike. I'll ask it on your behalf. If you could, when you think about when were the good old days and why? 133693. G'day, Tone. Don't often hear much of your program, but I always listen. I'm awake after midnight and enjoy. Di, that's very kind of you. Keep the text line coming. 133693. It's 3AW here in Melbourne. The good people at 5AA in Adelaide, the Ace Radio Network. PR listeners join us a bit later on a Monday morning. It is Australia Overnight. Brett, Alexander, and Jack, you're next. 133693.
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0: Thank you for all those lovely messages. It's great to be back. Monday morning edition of Australia Overnight. We are blessed. Now, Jay, you know how I said to you during the midnight news, I said, why don't we just throw it out there, worst songs? And you said, without blinking an eyelid, tell the truth.
12: Yes, I said that one of the songs that I did not like was Wake Me Up Before You Go-Go.
0: Now, so I did a little research and I asked the computer the worst song of the 80s.
12: Ooh,
0: and it said, Wake Me Up Before You Go-Go.
12: Oh, really?
0: Really? Look at that.
12: Fantastic.
0: Look, I'll show you. Look,
12: there you go.
0: Wake Me Up Before You Go-Go.
12: Yeah.
0: Followed by Never Gonna Give You Up.
12: Never gonna give you.
0: Oh, we know how it goes. Yeah. Don't. Please don't.
12: Rick, good old Rick Astley.
0: List of music considered to be the worst.
12: Mm.
0: Oh. Gee, look at this list. We can have fun with this. Do you remember? No, that's probably the different version. Yes, there was a song called Yes, Sir, I Can Boogie. Yes, Sir, I Can Boogie.
12: No, sorry.
0: It'll be in our record library. Yes, sir, I Can Boogie, which was dreadful. Brett in Albury, good morning. Brett, we've got you. It feels like you've just a bit mumbly
13: there.
0: I'm here. You there, Brett? Go ahead.
13: Yeah, can you hear me?
0: Loud and clear.
13: All righty. Couple of things. Pentridge Prison Wine Cellars, blah, blah, blah.
0: That's the one. So I've got a lot of texts about that, which is really, really kind of people saying that it was a story where people store their wine collection there.
13: Yeah, so they were converting individual cells.
0: Clever.
13: Into wine storage because of, as you said, it's the perfect, the cells were quite cool and stuff in temperature, so it's the perfect temperature to store wine.
0: I wonder how you do it if you're at home and you go, gee, I wonder, how do you get there if you decide we're going to open something really interesting come 9:30 on a Friday night? How do you get access to your collection?
13: Well, I presume it would be like if you had a storage locker that you could get 24-hour access into.
0: You would hope so, wouldn't you?
13: Well, you know, you might have to plan a bit better than 9:30 Friday night, eh?
0: Maybe. But when you think about it, though, when you've got a few people around, you go, things are going really well, why don't we open up something really fab?
13: It's
0: actually in Pentridge. How are we going to get there? Awkward.
13: Yeah. We'll have to break out.
0: That's right.
13: Now, the other thing I want to say to you.
0: Yep.
13: Wolfity, wolf, wolf, wolf, wolf.
0: Oh, you're a doggy. I tell you what, the Bont is just such an extraordinary asset to that football club.
13: And, mate, he's playing injured at the moment, which makes it even worse.
0: I'd hate to see him on a really good day because he was fab yesterday.
13: Mate, he's just a fabulous player. What can I say?
0: Well,
13: that's why he's the captain.
0: I know, and he does it effortlessly. And it's very, very slick. His kicking is slick. His movement is slick. And he was the winner for you guys yesterday.
13: Mate, look, to be honest with you, I didn't expect us to win against you guys, but a win's a win, mate. 3 points, we'll take it.
0: 3 points, 4 points.
13: 1 point. We'll take it.
0: you mean in terms of the result? Yeah, 3 points it was. But you get the 4 points in terms of the league ladder. Well done, Brett. Have a great weekend. Next weekend, those mighty doggies for you. Caroline Springs, Alexander, good morning.
14: Hey, good morning. Go dogs indeed. I was wondering if I could put out a bit of a request to the listeners.
0: Please, do.
14: Music related, going back to about 1972, 1973, I was about 5 or 6 at the time. Mm-hmm. My dad used to play in a band called the Sapphires. They used to play at a venue, and I'll probably get the name wrong, but it's similar to the Sportsman's Club, the Sportsman's Bar, and it was on Swanston Street. And I was wondering if any of the listeners may have been there, may have taken a photo of the venue with my dad's band on stage, or may have met the band. I'd be grateful for any photos, particularly if it's got my dad's band in it.
0: Well, so you think it was called the Sportsman's...
14: Sportsman's Club, Sportsman's Bar, Sportsman's Lounge. It was on Swanston Street about 1972-73.
0: Do you recall which part of Swanston Street? Like close to town, in the city, or further up towards Carlton?
14: I think it was towards the Carlton end. I was a child at the time, so I never went to the venue. I don't know much about it. I just, from what family have told me, it was towards the bottom end of Swanston Street.
0: The bottom end of Swanston Street. And the name of the band was?
14: The Sapphires.
0: The Sapphires. And they would play there on a regular basis.
14: Yeah, I believe it was a Saturday evening that they played, every Saturday evening.
0: Every Saturday night.
14: Yeah, weekly. Okay.
0: Because when you think about it, right across, certainly on Swanston Street, when you think about those all those little coffee shops that you could go into and sit there and feed a machine, and you know you could select your own record, which is why you wouldn't remember it, of course, but it was just actually a lovely thing to do.
14: Actually, I do. I remember putting the 10 cents in the little machine on the wall there. You'd flick the little cards across, pick the number. We used to have a hot chocolate and a cheese toast. And one of my favourite songs to pick back then was Fanfare to the Common Man back then. But, yeah, that top end of Swanston Street near Flinders Street had all coffee shops and all that kind of stuff.
0: It was fantastic, yeah. Just great memories walking down through there. And there were, you know, seems like there was dozens from which to choose to whip in there, grab a coffee, have something light and bright to eat, and then play a song of your choice.
14: It was. Swanston Street back then as a child was such a great destination, and you could drive down it, which was even better.
0: Yeah, you're right about that.
14: I think, you know, not to get philosophical, but I don't like the direction Melbourne's gone in these days, but back then it was brilliant.
0: I think that's a pretty good observation too. Alexander, thank you. If anybody knows 133693, so keep listening. Somebody will recognise it. Sapphires, anybody have any memory of that 133693? In Melbourne right now, by the way, 14 degrees, 19 the expected top. Perth, 7.5 degrees, 23. Mainly sunny day, beautiful. And Adelaide, just nudging 11 degrees with a top of 17 degrees and showers. I lost my voice over the weekend, so it's only just coming back. I think because I had a pretty exciting day on Friday and may have just over... You know, when you... It was almost like a strain because I was talking to a room and the microphone wasn't working. And so, which is really handy, it wasn't working well. And so I was... telling my story as requested without a microphone. So you're sort of talking like this for about 20 minutes straight and taking quits. Then when I got home, I was cough. When we come back, Jack at Ringwood, come and join us, 133693. Nothing, we've got no format really. We've been talking.

0: When should you say I love you? Is it something you say to the children? Is it something you say to the grandchildren? Is it something that you constantly remind a dear friend? Is it a thing to do these days? Certainly do it with the girls, the daughters, every time. But is it now overdone? Does it sort of lose that momentum to any degree? The worst song of all time, if you could select one, what would that be and why? 133-693, it is Australia Overnight. Good morning.
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0: One of the most loved songs of all time.

Look at that. Good morning, Tone. The song that drives me crazy, Achy Breaky Heart. Turn the radio off as soon as I hear it, which thankfully isn't very often these days. Sue's in Queensland. Morning, Sue.

0: Texter asked the question, was that bar called the Sportsman's Club Hotel? Maybe that's what it was. Was the Sportsman's Club Hotel in Swanson Street? Anybody know? 133693 in Melbourne. Jack Ringwood, good morning.
1: Good morning to you, Tony. Firstly, go the Mighty Tigers.
0: Oh, no, the Tigers are doing okay. They had a sensational result.
1: Oh, it's just, it made my day. And I love, you're talking about love, I love KB. But anyway, did you see the Bendigo worm doing the achy breaky heart knocking on the doors?

0: You see the...
1: No, it was our
0: dissenter Andrews knocking on doors.
1: Oh, yes, oh, that's what you're talking about, knocking on doors. So the campaign has officially started where you knock on the doors.
0: We could call her the Bendigo worm with the achy, breaky heart.
1: Maybe a little bit. There's going to be more of that as we get closer and closer. More of them will be out there knocking on the doors and saying, yeah, is there anything that I can help you with?
0: It was just beautiful, it was. That made my day, that bit of a new stuff. It was just gold. And talking about cars and great players, I call LeBonte the Rolls-Royce. He's just beautiful to watch.
1: I've got to tell you, he was just the bits and pieces that we watched yesterday on the telly. He's really good.
0: I know it would have hurt you, but that kick he just split between a few players and hit someone on the chest. Just a nice little gentle just bit of touch. It was just, it was magnificent.
1: It's magnificent to watch.
0: Yes.
1: If you're a supporter, if you're playing against him, you go, not today, don't do that today. This is not going to work in our favour. He was really good.
0: I played a little bit of footy myself, so when I see him do that sort of stuff, it just with ease, he's a class above. He deserves to win a Brownlow, he certainly does.
1: At some point, you would hope.
0: I would like that little fella that's Indigenous fella for your team to even give him a run for his money just quietly.
1: Yeah, look, I tell you, you've got to say he's going along beautifully as well. I mean, he's not the Wizard. Well, there are similarities, I guess, to the Wiz all those years ago in many, many ways. Good on you, Jack. Keep in touch. Sandra in Swan Hill. Good morning. How was your weekend?
2: Yeah, good. Busy.
1: Well, that's good. It's a nice way to be.
2: We've got a wine cellar.
1: Well, coming to your house, Sandra.
2: It's empty, sorry.
1: Oh.
2: A few years ago it got flooded, so we had to get rid of the shelving and everything like that. But, yeah, and when we talk to our kids and that, it's always love you, always.
1: Yeah, it's a nice thing though, isn't it?
2: Well, you never know whether that's going to be the last love you say to them. Our son got killed in Adelaide, 94, and you know that the last thing you ever said was love you.
1: Do you, you and I haven't spoken about that before. Do you often reflect on that, Sandra, and that, I mean, you'll never forget clearly?
2: It was 93, 94. He was out with the Swan Hill boys going to the casino, and a drunk druggie came up on the footpath and got him. But he was in Adelaide with my husband, and then there was a knock on the door, and Colin thought it was Jay. Oh, our son had lost his key, left his key. But but there's days now you don't even think about it, and then there's days you think nothing else but.
1: Yeah, it's funny how the mind works around that, isn't it?
2: Yeah, but, you know, love you is...
1: So
2: do
1: important.
2: Do you do it? Do you do it?
1: Yeah, I do. I do.
2: How far does the love go? I mean, just with the kids, or have you got a... You got a girlfriend yet?
1: No. Well, that's a long story, Sandra, but no. At the moment, no. I'm single and ready to mingle, Sandra.
2: Okay. And tonight on the current affair...
1: But thank you for asking.
2: Oh, you know, I ask too many questions. Did you watch a current affair tonight?
1: No, I didn't. What is there? Okay. Is current affair on a Sunday night?
2: Oh, no, 60 Minutes, was it?
1: 60 Minutes, was it? No, I didn't. No.
2: Yeah. It's about women becoming the housewives like it was in the 60s. Women at home and men working.
1: Well, so a fling back to the old days. And what was the point they were making?
2: Oh, I don't know whether there was a point as such. They were just sort of showing it. To some, it would come over as, like, back in the 60s, we were married in the 60s. Men worked and they were sort of in control of the money. Do you know what I'm saying?
1: Yeah, I do. Yeah.
2: Today there would be great resentment. I'd be really resentful of that. But, watch it when you've got a spare one. But it was interesting.
1: I've been ploughing through. I've been banging on about this, I know, for a week or so now, but I've been banging on about a show that stars Kathy Bates.
2: What about her?
1: Oh, and she's just fantastic. And have a look at it. It's a streaming on Stan. And she's a detective. And it's based on the old Matlock TV series all those years ago.
2: Yeah.
1: But it's a clever, it's just a clever reference to the old TV show, because she adopts that name in a law firm to do some really serious work. Won't spoil it for people, but it's so clever. So
2: that's
1: clever.
2: Interesting.
1: And she is wonderful in it. She's just brilliant.
2: I've talked too long, you're busy.
1: I love you, Sandra. I love you. That's very kind of you. Baz, morning.
3: How you going, mate?
1: Hello, I'm going really well, Baz. Thank you. And yourself, Baz. What are you? Are you okay, Baz, more importantly?
3: No, I've just been in Melbourne knocking a few people around. Listen.
1: Oh, that's a nice thing to do, Baz. When you say knocking a few people around...
3: Oh, well, they hurt women and it pisses me off.
1: Right. And so what were you doing, Baz, to support, help or...
3: I can't tell you what I do. No. Listen, I've been listening to you the last couple of weeks.
1: Mm-hmm.
3: I'm getting sick and tired if you're knocking people all the time who are doing their best and you want to run them down.
1: So give me an example, Baz.
3: I can't just off my head, but I've got 1,000. I should have written them down. Tony, you've had no life experience yourself. You can't get a girlfriend. I could run your radio station better than you can.
1: Mate, you should come in here and do it with me. You could do a two-hander. We could do a two-hander.
3: Maybe. Just keep your hands to yourself.
1: More than welcome to come in, and I could sit back and you could host for a couple of hours and do lots of calls, Baz, and have a bit of fun with the audience.
3: Yeah, I'd like to do that.
1: Well, you're more than welcome.
3: Well, I don't know if I can leave you my address with Jay or my phone number or whatever, but I'd love to get in there with you and mix it up with you,
1: well,
3: mate.
1: Why don't you go and start at a wonderful community station around where you are in Geelong and start there and then come and talk to me in about, 5 to 7 years?
3: It would take about 5 minutes to learn what you know.
1: Okay. And where do you think the gaps are, Baz? What are the things that you think I don't know?
3: I don't think you know very much at all.
1: With regards to what in particular, though, Baz?
3: You don't know what we're going through out there. Things are extremely hard and tough. People are doing their best. You got people like Chris and that ringing in, and all you want to do is knock them. It's not fair.
1: I don't know that I've really knocked Chris.
3: There's a few others that ring in that have got mental health problems, and you're always in talk.
1: Right.
3: Well, I'd like you to cut it out and start looking at your own mental health situation.
1: Oh.
3: You can't even get it.
1: Say that one more time, Baz.
3: You cannot even get a woman.
1: Baz, I love you. Thank you for being part of the program. AJ, we'll come to you next. It is Australia. I love this program. 133693, it is Australia Overnight.
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1: Jay, I'm a bad, bad boy. Did you notice that? Bad, bad Tony. Huh? Ka-ching, ka-ching, ka-ching. 133-693. If you'd like to be part of it, anything you would like to raise on the program, feel free to do that. And I'll just talk in this very pleasant old sort of 60s and 70s presentation style as portrayed just in the last program, which was Remember When, here on 3AW, where they'd played some interviews. I think the year was 1969, and everybody sort of on air spoke a little like this, where everything was articulated so beautifully, and people understood the affection that we all had for our very own wonderful listeners across Australia. Hello, Tony Mack. That last call of Baz, what an absolute goose. Keep up the great work. That's very kind, Jack. That's sweet of you. Look, everybody is entitled to their view. If we all thought the same, life would be pretty dull and boring. And we don't. And I often say as part of this program, it's because all great minds don't think alike. All great minds don't think alike. And I think if you sort of drill down around that, it's pretty much what this program is about. We don't all have to agree, nor should we, and we don't. You know, people say you like this person or you like that person. It doesn't make any sense. And here's the thing, really doesn't matter. When we're gone, none of it will matter. AJ, good morning.
13: Good morning. We all love you, and I know you love us, but you're going to hate me after this.
1: No, AJ, I love you. Good morning.
13: Good morning. I have a song for you.
1: Please.
13: And this is why you're going to hate me.
1: Uh-oh.
13: It's the song that never ends.
1: Never ends. A long song? Don't tell me, a long song?
13: It just keeps on going on and on and on.
1: Well, there's one down here that says Hotel California, Hotel California.
13: No. It's called This Is the Song That Never Ends.
1: I've not heard it.
13: Google it. This is the song that never ends. And it just keeps on going on and on and on and on. over and over and over.
1: Oh, now that you say that, perhaps vaguely, but no. Was it a hit or was it one of those sort of sidebar songs?
13: I don't know whether it was actually a hit or not, but, like, it just gets... Once you hear it, it just gets stuck in your head. It's like Banana Splits.
1: Would it be played? Would it be played today on music radio?
13: Yeah, I think so.
1: Really? Why have I never heard it? How old would it be?
13: I don't know how old it is, but it's like
1: what? 5 years, 10 years, or 50 years?
13: No, it's got it's more than it's got to be. I think it's got to be at least 20 years.
1: Oh, AJ, I've never heard it. And it's simply called This Is a Song That Never Ends.
13: This is the song that never ends. This is the song that never ends.
1: And who's it by? We're just trying to find it in the record library.
13: Oh, I don't know who it's actually by. Google it.
1: Oh, I can't. I'm hosting a program, AJ. I can only do one thing at a time. I'm not a woman. Huh?
13: During your ad break, Google it.
1: I'm a bloke. I can only do one thing at a time. AJ, keep in touch. Well done. Thank you. Mary in Narawarin, good morning.
14: Good morning, Tony.
1: Good morning. Tony. Yes, Tony. Yes.
14: Mm. I want to say something about that worm that's going around door to door knocking about her running the state well.
1: This is the Premier.
14: She came
1: The Premier.
14: Or whatever her name is.
1: The Premier of Victoria,
14: Of course. Mm. That thing, that woman.
1: Not a fan?
14: No, we had that idiot before her. If she came knocking at my door, I would say when she learns to speak the truth, then she can ask me a couple of questions. I'd like her to answer some for me.
1: What are the questions you would like answered? This will be really good. Go.
14: Oh, where's all our money going? I'm 80-odd. I've worked all my life in this country. I have paid lots of taxes. I want to know where my money's gone.
1: You're talking about the federal taxes or the state revenues?
14: Oh, either one. They're both nuts. Either one.
1: Yeah,
14: both of them, state and federal at the moment.
1: So which government do you blame? Do you blame as far back as, the Menzies government, or do you blame Paul Keating, or do you blame John Howard?
14: Well, look, I think everybody thinks that the Menzies government was great, but we never had freedom of choice to ask questions like we do now. So we didn't know a lot of things that were going on that we know now, how they're running the country. Mm. Before we would let them run it and not ask any questions.
1: But my mum and dad didn't. My dad and grandparents always asked questions, Mary.
14: Oh, not my parents. My parents were European, so they didn't ask no questions. We came out here, worked very, very hard, paid all our taxes. But now that I have grandchildren and great-grandchildren, I want to know where their future is, and I can't see it in Victoria. Well, Tony, tell me something, please.
1: Yeah, please.
14: We've got another 14 children coming from overseas with these brides.
1: Mm-hmm.
14: Do we keep them all clothed and medical provided and school provided for them, or do the parents do that?
1: The parents would be responsible for that mostly.
14: But I thought because they're Australian citizens, they have all the privileges.
1: Not necessarily, Mary.
14: Oh, good.
1: No, not necessarily.
14: Now that's bad.
1: I mean, there's some issues. There's some issues that would have to be considered in the light of what it is they've been through, and how that
14: at their own choice.
1: But there would be the responsibility for looking after their own families would be theirs.
14: I can't understand that system either. One man can have four or five wives and get pension allowance for all of them. I don't know. Anyway, I'm very, very cross at the way the country's run. And Basil, was it, or Baz?
1: Baz.
14: Rang up and spoke about you, and you can't run your show. You can run your show. I have only one fault. Sometimes people ring up and want to put a point of view and you take over and finish it off. You don't let them finish off what they rang up to tell you. Is that correct?
1: Well, how do I know when they're finished or not finished? How do you determine?
14: Give them a chance because you take over what they're saying. If I say to you now, I want to chop some wood for the fire tomorrow, you're going to ask me, oh, do you use a sharpened axe or a blunt axe or?
1: But isn't that part of conversation or?
14: Yes, but you take over too much of the conversation. I've heard you with Arthur. I've heard you with, I listen to your program every night. I'm not a sleeper.
1: Well, Mary, I'll take that on board. Thank you. From now on, I will say very, very little on the program and just leave it to the audience. There you go, Jay. The program will sound much better the other side of this.
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32: Hello, I'm Sarah Anderson. Peel independents are reportedly in talks to form a new centrist political party to combat the rise of One Nation. Several sources familiar with the project have told Nine newspapers senior moderate Liberals have been approached about the prospect of joining the party, which could be announced within weeks. The report comes as a new poll shows One Nation could win enough seats to form opposition if an election was held today. Senior Liberal Dan Tehan has told Sky News the polling is a reminder they have a lot of work still to do to win back voters.
33: Got to get out there,
0: do the hard work, do the policy work in particular. And I thought Angus Taylor's budget in reply speech was brilliant in that regard, in that it put some really clear markers down as to what a coalition stands for.
32: UK Prime Minister Keir Starmer has welcomed reports significant progress has been made towards an agreement between the US and Iran to end the war in the Middle East. US Secretary of State Marco Rubio has hinted the deal could result in a complete reopening of the Strait of Hormuz, but he cautioned there was still work to do and again stressed Iran can never possess a nuclear weapon. Police say a man was spearfishing with friends when he was bitten by a shark at a popular reef in far north Queensland. The 39-year-old Cairns man died from his injuries despite the best efforts of paramedics to save him. The species of shark is unknown at this stage. Inspector Elaine Byrne says it would have been a traumatic incident for all those who witnessed the attack.
2: This is a tragic incident for everyone involved, and we will continue to provide support to the family and those who were on board with him.
32: New research shows enrolments in independent schools is continuing to grow across Australia. More than 767,000 students are now enrolled across 1,240 independent schools. Enrolments grew by around 3% in 2025. Independent Schools Australia CEO Graham Catt says this more deliberate choice of parents is being driven by a number of factors.
3: But some of the key things that came through our research were academic reputation in their local community was very important. The ability of a school to provide that sort of well-being support, that pastoral care.
32: At least 24 people have been killed after a bomb blast hit a train carrying Pakistani security personnel and their families in the country's southwest. Around 70 people have been injured in the major attack, claimed by separatist militants. The next block of hearings in the Royal Commission into Anti-Semitism gets underway today. Australia's key security agencies are expected to provide evidence.
31: The Chery Tiggo 7 Super Hybrid. You'll love it as much as we do. Test drive today at Warrnambool Chery. LMCT 11658.
32: GWS has produced the biggest third quarter in AFL history to stun the reigning premiers Brisbane. The Giants scored 86 points in the quarter before going on to win the game 166-88. GWS coach Adam Kingsley says his side was able to stress the opposition.
4: Against Brisbane, they're a very, very good number one uncontested mark team, so you've got to be able to manage that aspect of the game and keep it somewhat live, and we were able to do that through great defence, and our pressure was enormous.
32: Heartbreak for the Demons, going down to the Bulldogs by 3 points. In the NRL, the Cowboys have defeated the Rabbitohs 30-18. Australian James Duckworth is through to the second round of the French Open after his Canadian opponent retired injured. And the New South Wales Swifts Super Netball Finals hopes have been dealt a big blow after going down to the Melbourne Vixens.
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15: On the station, giving you the chance to win our 40K countdown, your four-day forecast for the Great South Coast. Monday, partly cloudy. Expect a shower or two at night. Tuesday, similar conditions. Partly cloudy with an evening shower and a top of 19. Wednesday, a cloudy one. Showers in the morning, but easing in the afternoon with a top of 18. And then on Thursday, a possible shower and a top of 17 degrees. Monday, Warrnambool, Port Ferry, Mortlake and Terang, all expecting a top of 18.
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1: Look at the text. Look at the emails. Look at the phone calls. 133-693 is the telephone number. G'day, Tone. The song I loathe the most is Dance's Monkey, is it? Or something monkey? Dance Monkey, is it? Thank you. Dance Monkey by Tones and I. Thank you, Nate. My least favourite song, Sinead O'Connor, Nothing Compares to You, a dreary and makes me sleepy. Dave, it's just a beautiful song, Dave. It was written by Prince. Got to be the song Baby Shark from the song Frozen, from the play Frozen, was it? From the musical Frozen. And the other one that annoys me is Hotel California. Michael, really? It does go on, but it's a classic piece of music and rock and still one of the most played songs on radio stations around the world. Maybe that's the point, I guess. We've heard it a zillion times. In Glen Iris, beautiful downtown Glen Iris. David, good morning.
16: Good morning. How are you?
1: Thank you for asking. I'm really well, David.
16: Very good. Good to hear. I've got a question about these ISIS brides that are returning.
1: Please.
16: I was under the impression they had their passports cancelled not to be returned.
1: Mm-hmm.
16: Now, I'm wondering if the federal government's not helping them, then how are they issued passports?
1: So just wind it back a little bit for me, David, if you will.
16: Yep.
1: Why does it bother you? Why does it bother you?
16: Well, it bothers me for one particular reason. I lost my passport moving home,
1: mm-hmm.
16: and I had to get an emergency passport because I had to go overseas for a wedding. I had to fill in two stat decks. I had to prove my residence. I had to have someone confirm that I was actually moving my home. I had to pay an extra fee. But because I'd lost my passport within 24 months of having one issued previously, instead of having a passport for 10 years, I had to have it reduced down to 2 years. And if I lost it again, my passport would not be reissued. Now, I haven't hurt anybody. I've not done anything wrong. I haven't gone to a war zone. But the privilege of having a passport is exactly that, a privilege.
1: Mm-hmm.
16: So it doesn't bother me that they're getting them. But what bothers me is that why should they have the privilege of an Australian passport returning home to a safe place, not war-torn, when they knew full well their choices were going to have repercussions? Now, if I have to prove
1: Well, you myself, assume a lot that you assume a lot in that statement, though, don't you, David? The fact that you assume that they knew the consequences. I mean, I don't know how you know that or how you believe that to be true. I certainly don't. They made some dreadful mistakes, but who hasn't made a mistake?
16: Wasn't it made farewell by the federal government that anyone that decided to go into that war-torn area as a supporter of a terrorist group would have their passports cancelled? I believe I actually remember at the time that it was made quite open and public.
1: I don't recall that. I don't recall that being the case. But notwithstanding that, if you were in that situation, God forbid that you found yourself in that situation, making a mistake, would you want to be completely dismissed by your nation?
16: I wouldn't want to be dismissed.
1: Exactly. So why would you suggest they should be?
16: Well, because my nation gave me clear consequences. The issue with today's society is that when you are faced with consequences, but you don't believe those consequences relate to you, and then you get a second chance.
1: Well, again, you're sort of making all that up a bit, really. You and I, David, through life, have made some really silly mistakes.
16: Yes, but have my mistakes of forgetting to pay my fine on time versus the mistake of choosing to leave a country for 17 hours and marry a terrorist.
1: It's just a different mistake, David. It's a different mistake.
16: It's a life choice.
1: Huh?
16: Is it?
1: It's just a
16: life.
1: It's another mistake.
16: So I think it's quite a scary mistake to leave your family.
1: I'm not dismissing that. But it's a mistake.
16: Marry somebody. Is it a mistake or a life choice?
1: Either or.
16: Because when you got there, you could have gone, holy shit, no, I don't want to do this.
1: How many people have got married in Australia has turned out to be a dreadful mistake?
16: Oh, I have.
1: Exactly. So how do you know that your mistake is any different to anybody else's mistake, worse, less, or more confronting?
16: My mistake hasn't possibly taken someone's life.
1: Well, how do you know that to be true?
16: Well, as pain in the bum as my ex-wife is, she hasn't killed anybody.
1: And how do you know that the people you're talking about have been in that position?
16: Well, it is a war zone.
1: Clearly it's a war zone. Nobody's disputing that. But again, we're inventing all this information on the basis that we're just suspecting that's a possibility, but nothing has yet been proved, to my knowledge.
16: Innocent
1: until proven guilty.
16: Okay, can I ask you one question? If I was rendered bankrupt, mm-hmm. right, and my company gone bankrupt and people who work for me lost income, lost superannuation from memory for a period of time, I can no longer be a director, but also, depending on the situation, my passport is deemed inactive. Mm-hmm. So if I'm a bankrupt person, which I've not really hurt anyone, I haven't gone to the war zones, the federal government say, for your punishment of maybe hurting someone financially, we are deactivating your passport. What's worse, flying to a war zone?
1: Oh, David, I mean, it's a hypothetical. I don't really work with hypotheticals too much, to be honest, but there are varying rules, regulations and considerations for all those aspects. I mean, you've jumped into a whole new realm there in fairness. Your argument is really about whether or not you want these particular people to come back into the country. And I get it. It is challenging. Really challenging for all, each and every one of us. But surely it's in the interest to let it play out. What would you do if that was your daughter? What would you do if that was your family member? 133693. Michelle, good morning in Cheltenham.
0: Good morning. I'm just ringing up to knock the knockers. They're terrible. I think you're fantastic. I don't ring in, but I listen every night, and without you, I don't know what I'd do.
1: Oh, Michelle, that's very kind. And that's very, very sweet of you to ring in and say that, and I do appreciate it. However, it shouldn't be about me. It should be really...
0: Such a cheek.
1: Yes. Well, that's kind of you, Michelle, and thank you again for saying that. But it's really about the views of others, and it becomes part of the conversation. What people don't seem to care about is in a conversation, you are permitted to challenge the conversation. That's what you do in a conversation. And certainly as a journalist, you're trained to question everything. Question everything. And why would you not do that? 133693. I can't believe what I'm hearing at the moment. The ISIS brides did not make a mistake. They chose to leave. Well, how do you know that to be the case? How do you where's that evidence? Again, all this sort of stuff gets made up. I don't know whether you read this crap on Bookface or whether you're seeing it permeated from some very right-wing media platform. I don't know. But people lock into, you read this stuff and you believe it to be true, even if ultimately it so often turns out not to be true. As Sandra, Leanne, Craig, Sarah, lots of, isn't it funny? Lots of calls, lots of texts. We'll get to them. The other side of this on Australia Overnight.
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5: Yeah, I may be the most complained about broadcaster in Australia, Jay, which is not where I thought we would be. And by the way, just so we're very, very clear, I didn't raise any of those topics. None of them. My intention this morning was to be light and bright and have a bit of fun with the audience, which is the preference mode. But when people ask me about those things, I'd reply with some alternative ideas to the ones that you might hold. That's when things start to get ugly. Sandra, good morning.
6: Good morning. Well, I'm not going to raise any ugly topics with you, Tony. I hope I'm never use that tone of voice with you.
5: Some people get a bit cross. They get a bit fired up.
6: If you're
5: looking at a particular topic, there are more than one view. There are more than one opinion.
6: Mm.
5: And so each view has to be relevant and taken into account. Just the idea of thinking the same has never made sense to me.
6: Means of expressing it. Anyway, I rang up to tell you about the John Williamson concert.
5: How was it? Was it amazing, Sandra?
6: Oh, yeah. It was really, really good because the first half of the concert, he sang some songs about his early life, you know, his childhood. I didn't know a lot of those, but in the second half, of course, he came on with It's Raining on the Rock, which is my favourite.
5: Yeah, it's a great song, isn't it?
6: Oh, yeah, and then Hey True Blue, of course, and then, you know,
5: there's a whole audience sing along.
6: Yeah, and a lot of the audience's favourite, Old Man Emu, and I went after, in the interval, I went and bought the CD that he was selling, or one of the CDs he was selling. And also there was a really nice book, like a children's book, and it was called Old Man Emu, and it had all the words to Old Man Emu with some lovely pictures in it. And I've got a little 8-year-old girl living next door to me, and I thought it would be nice if she had it.
5: What a gorgeous touch. That's a nice touch.
6: Yeah,
5: I just think,
6: you know, it's nice for them to learn about, also about the Australian animals and all that sort of thing too.
5: Sandra, what a fantastic call. Thank you. Pleased you enjoyed it. Look at all these texts. Mike says, why not bring Kyle Sanderlands back to take the heat off you, Tony Mac? Tone, another one says, Tone, you are a complete and an utter FW. Who has your grandchildren talking at the start of the show. Enjoy your night. Hopefully one of them marries one of these little people. See, this is where it gets really quite vile. I mean, you look at that text, and we got the phone number there, but when you look at that text, to talk about my grandchildren in that way is really just frankly banal and says more about the puerile position that you adopt there. I mean, that's just to say that about my grandchildren, albeit in a text, it's almost reportable to police, to be honest. That is just disgusting. Leanne, good morning.
7: Good morning, Tony and Jay. I'm not going there. Everyone's entitled to their opinion. I have mine, you have yours. I see your point of view, but I don't agree with it. But I'm not going
5: to
7: say
5: and
7: it.
5: And I don't expect anybody to agree, Leanne. It's no, just a conversation. Yeah. It's a view about how do we maximise the opportunity for everybody, given if you were in that situation, what would you want?
7: Well, I personally don't want them in the country because...
5: But if you were in... God forbid you were in that situation.
7: Well, I would have realised that I gave up my... Australian thoroughfare going over there. Sorry, but that's how I see it. They shouldn't be coming back. They shouldn't. They've gone to a terrorist country. We are on guard. ASIO look at other people. I mean, unfortunately, the guy that, the one that did the Bondi attack, him and his father, they weren't onto them. And that's how it happened. I mean, it's just suspicion is key here because they can cause a lot of damage.
5: Have they been found guilty? Have they been found guilty of anything?
7: We don't. No, but that's the thing. Should
5: they not go to court and be?
7: Well, yeah, they can. Yeah, go to court. That's fine. Go to court, prove their innocence. Fine, but that's not happening, Tony. As so far, but that's not why I called, though. I don't want to go into that because. I just don't think...
5: Well, you just went into it beautifully. You just went into it, Leanne.
7: Oh, look. I know. I didn't want to go into it. I had a dinner party last night.
5: Nice. What did you have?
7: We had a salt and pepper squid.
5: Beautiful.
7: I made that. A Moroccan chicken with rocket, roasted beetroot, onion, red onion, sweet potato and zucchini and currants, flaked almonds and a yogurt, lemon yogurt dressing and then tiramisu, which I made. I made all of it.
5: Beautiful. Why didn't we all get invited?
7: Oh, and there was on Rocket as well. And worst songs that I can think of, I've got three. Achy Breaky Heart. I more so don't like these two artists, but the two songs that I can't stand from one is Celine Dion's My Heart Will Go On. Can't stand it. Can't stand her voice. And Mariah Carey, anything she sings.
5: Oh, bless them. All great performers. Just don't like them. Leanne, next time, invite us all round for that beautiful dinner. Sounds divine. Craig, good morning.
8: Good morning, Tony. First off, I love you.
5: That's very kind, Craig. Thank you.
8: And kudos.
5: This is now getting a bit sick, people. Go on.
8: And kudos to Karen for cooking salt and pepper squid. That's
5: Leanne,
8: one of the hardest things.
5: Leanne, beautiful.
8: Oh, good. To be able to cook that properly would be so difficult.
5: It's not easy. Yeah, I agree.
8: Oh, brilliant. and a lovely answer. I wanted to raise an issue related to the ISIS brides. Mm-hmm. Not the debate about whether they should come up is a genuine debate. I get that. My issue is that the government said they are providing no assistance when it's obvious that they are providing assistance with the issuing of the passport. Anyone who has either applied for a new passport or a passport has expired and they have to apply for a new one, all the rigmarole they've got to go through, even to the point of having to go and pick them up and provide the evidence and all that, these women have been given their passports. It's obvious that assistance has been provided. So forget about the issue of whether they should have got them. My issue is that it seems like a bald-faced lie that the government says they're not providing assistance when they are providing
5: And look, and I think that's legitimate, that confuses the issue for many as to what is being said by leadership in the federal government and what would appear to be the reality.
8: Yeah.
5: Yeah.
8: Absolutely.
5: And that, and I get it. That pees people right off.
8: Yeah. And if the government came out and explained why they were provided with this and all that, that's fine. But they, it's almost like they're trying to say, oh, no, no, no, we're not trying to help. But, in fact, we are trying to help.
5: Yeah.
8: You know, it's that two-way or two-faced comments. Anyway, that's my issue with the whole thing. I know that there's a debate about whether they should come back, and I totally understand both sides. But it's that side of it that just annoys me.
5: But that's what I mean. Then surely somebody somewhere has to be more forceful in challenging the government of the day around that. And because we have such a piss-weak opposition, the challenge doesn't seem to be mounted as it should have been.
8: Yes, I totally agree. And, yeah, and that's, I mean...
5: And that's a real issue for Australia, by the way.
8: Yeah, you get the best government when you've got a strong opposition. And that's what we don't have.
5: And we don't. And we've got, you know, people associated with One Nation who ever come up, and that's now going to be the be-all and end-all. And that may not, for the most part, necessarily end well. Historically, it never does.
8: Yeah, well, exactly. But to be fair, we're entering into a period of political life in Australia that we haven't seen since the 50s.
5: No.
8: When the Labor Party split and what have you. This is happening right now. And we really don't know how it's going to sort out over the next... Well, we've got a state election coming up in Victoria, federal election in, you know, just under 2 years' time. We just don't know how it's going to come out.
5: Yeah, and good on you, Craig. Thank you. Good to talk to you. Keep in touch. We'll talk again later in the week, if not before. And the other thing in terms of discussion around Australian politics, it seems to be diluted to the point that we even call members of various parties in senior leadership roles, whether it be the Prime Minister, whether it be the Premier, whether it be the Leader of the Opposition, we dismiss them with really banal sort of name-calling, which to me makes no sense.

0: to talk about the future of Australia without denigrating that just simply down to stupid name calling. But let me know if, you know, why we do that. Why is that part of the Australian culture in this day and age? 133693. What I do know, I'm not too sure that younger people, dare I say it, that is those in their 20s, 30s, that they do that. They want to have really strong, powerful, important conversations. 133693, Sarah, Pete, Rodney, Jack, you're next. It's Australia Overnight. Good morning.
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0: Sarah in Caulfield, good morning.
11: Good morning to you. These ISIS brides need to swear allegiance to Australia and denounce ISIS. If they were taken over there by husbands who were dominating them and were forcing them to go, I forgive them. But if they can't now denounce ISIS and swear allegiance to Australia and our flag, that is very, very dangerous.
0: I agree with you, sir. That makes sense to me.
11: Because in the Muslim world, women are not respected like they are here. And if they've decided to marry someone who disrespects them, they are in a place of real trouble. Or maybe they didn't have a choice. Maybe it's their parents that sold them into marriage. All those things happen in that culture.
0: Sarah, let me just... That point about the lack of respect of people... that a Muslim. So those young ladies that say work in McDonald's now, many, many stores across Victoria, across Australia, young girls that are Muslim and work in McDonald's, are they being penalised? Are they

0: I mean, or are they, what's the word I'm looking for, Jay? Are they under pressure?
1: In their homes, women are not respected.
0: Wrong? Are they all those people wrong then, Sarah?
1: Disrespecting women? I'd say yes.
0: No, but the women themselves, are they all just all going along for the ride and hating every moment of it?
1: No, it's like joining a cult. You're convinced.
0: Millions and millions and millions of people joining a cult.
1: Exactly. It's a cult. It's a society they're brought up in. I was brought up in a relatively, I shouldn't say this, but I'll say it anyway, in a relatively religious Jewish environment. Women are not allowed to sing in front of men.
0: Who made that rule?
1: I have no idea. But in the very religious Jewish community, the ultra-Orthodox in all societies are cults. In all societies. Right? If you're covering your head your face, please, let me have a moment, please. If you're covering all of yourself and you are proud of covering yourself because you are respecting your husband, you are a victim of a cult. And they've been brainwashed.
0: But do they feel as if they are a victim, Sarah?
1: No, they don't. They don't. They think it's the honourable thing to do. But that doesn't make them less a victim. That makes it a lot sadder. If these women cannot say, I denounce ISIS, they can still be Muslim. I'm not against Muslims, right? If you have a Muslim belief, that's fine. But if you can't denounce ISIS and you can't swear allegiance to this country...
0: Well, you would hope that's going to be the case.
1: Well, I'd like to hear it. They've turned up here.
0: But they haven't been before the courts yet, though, Sarah. I mean, those things are still to play out.
1: That's true, but there are some...
0: They're not going to stand in front of a camera, Channel 9 camera, and say, oh, because Sarah wants it said, here's what we'll say.
1: No,
0: we're not up to that yet.
1: It's not Sarah. It's the country's right to feel safe. It's not me personally.
0: But do you really think that those women are a threat to you, Sarah, as we go to air this morning?
1: Yes.
0: You really think those women are a complete threat to you?
1: They're bringing up children, male children, that will go out there and do what these Bondi massacres did. If they are brought up by ISIS supporters... Yes, darling.
0: Sarah. Well, it's good to talk to you, Sarah. Thank you. You can make the same view. I mean, the fact that my grandmother, your grandmother, went to church, Catholic church, every Sunday, sometimes three or four times a week, going to a Catholic church, and had to dress a special way in those days. Is that the same thing? Why was that acceptable? Was that a cult? I wouldn't have called it cult. It was just their belief. It's what they did. They went along with it. They loved it. Nothing wrong with it. Pete Warwick Nabil, good morning.
2: How you going, mate? I'm a first-time caller.
0: Welcome, Pete. Welcome to the program.
2: I'm a bit nervous.
0: Don't be nervous. Come and have your say, Pete.
2: Look, I want to thumbs up to the government for the reason being 6 months ago I got onto the DSP. Disability pension.
0: How'd you go?
2: Very hard to get into it. It was a lot of interviews. I think I had like 7 phone calls to specialists and doctors. I got it. I'm so appreciative, and I can't believe people who are on JobSeeker and other government grants that complain not enough money. And I'm happy with what I get. I can live off it. You've got to tighten your belt. I can't go to restaurants. I can't go to the cricket and the football, but, mate, I can live.
0: Wow, it's a lovely thing to say, Pete. Do you live alone?
2: Yes.
0: Who does your shopping? Do you do your own shopping?
2: I do my own shopping.
0: Cooking?
2: I do my own cooking. I eat once a day.
0: And that's, you feel that's enough for you at this stage?
2: Well, that's all I can afford.
0: Do you have any treats?
2: Hey?
0: Treats?
2: No. My treat is a couple of beers a night.
0: And are you renting?
2: Yeah.
0: So there's not a lot of money left over.
2: No, no. Once I pay my power, my rates, yeah, everything else, but I'm grateful for everything I get.
0: Pete, that's a lovely call, and that's a kind thing to say, given the journey that you've had. Keep in touch with the program and feel free to ring again any time, Pete. Morning Tone, yes, everyone is entitled to their view, and you know now you need to be careful because these things could end up in the courts. So true. Tone, love the program. Don't worry about the person who texted you about the granddaughter. Keep up the good work. That's very kind of you, 843. G'day, Tone. How dare that person abuse your beautiful grandchildren. You should report them. It's outrageous. Love the show, Rod. Thank you. Look, it was, when I read that, it was jarring, but I've moved on. But I've taken a photo of the phone number just in case. Rodney, good morning.
3: Yeah, good day, Tony. Yeah, you've got a really good show. I back you up with what you said tonight. And I really enjoy it, but I had a phone call to my sister-in-law in Queensland the other morning.
0: Yep.
3: And she said she just turned the wallet on and you said I was flooding from Pakenham, and she knew who it was straight away. And every time I ring her, she said, "You been on the radio?" "Oh, yeah, I did. I get on the radio." Well, I said, "If there's things there I agree with, I do, but I don't sleep much at night, and I don't know what I do without CAW because I reckon it's right."
0: Rod, that's very kind of you. Wish you well, and thank you. I'll pass on my very best to your sister, I think you said. Jack, Pete, you'll be next. 133-693 is the telephone number. There are a lot of texts that get sent through, and I'm happy to see them, but when we get inundated, as we have been with text messages, some of them are unpleasant, some of them are most complimentary to the program, and that's the more important part. The idea of me and other people around Australia all agreeing would be just really dull and boring. In my lifetime, and I'm sure in yours, not everybody is ever going to agree. Everybody will have a different view. Mine is a different view. Yours is a different view. Jack, Pete, Roman, all have different views. That's the idea of Open Line Talkback Radio. That's what we're doing right now. Come and join us, 133-693.
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6: pogo.
5: What that. 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
0: I guess in a sense, as a previous caller pointed out about what is a cult, you know, over the years, do you call other religions a cult? I don't know. It's just an interesting observation. Historically, there would be some that you know, are branded a cult. Would Catholics ever consider them to be part of a cult? No. Protestants? No. Church of England? No, not a cult. So why do we call others making observations about their belief that that is a cult? 133693. There are lots of texts here. Tone, Senator Jonathan, is it Dunham? Government Opposition Home Affairs, endlessly questions the government on ISIS brides, but it's never reported so the public don't know how much the opposition are working. Marion, thank you. It is an interesting note. I guess the idea of never being reported, presumably it is reported, or because those, you know, when they're those inquiries, it is available, it probably doesn't hit front page of newspapers, is what you're saying, or, you know, it's not going to lead the story of Nine News, I wouldn't have thought. And therein lies part of the question as well, isn't it, that we have this quite synthetic view of news services in Australia. You know, if you look at, certainly I watch a fair bit of news, so I'll go from 7 to 9, the ABC, and you get this, certainly on the commercial networks, quite often, it feels like it's about reinforcing the idea of division. You know, the first half hour these days is just taken up with just, you know, telling us how bad the state is, how bad this country is because of the division. The violence that's out there. Look, not dismissing it. It's an issue. But wow, we get whacked across the head with it night after night after night. It almost becomes a bit of a self-fulfilling prophecy. Jack in Ringwood, morning.
18: Tony, I would,
15: This is deep, so I need a little bit of time, all right?
0: Fire away, go.
15: I have studied it pretty deeply because, you know, I'll just say this. My family fought in a few crusades. Now, listen, there was, in the late 800s, I believe, or around that era, there was about 120-plus Islamic wars going on through Europe. Now, when they entered into Spain and took Spain, in one of the crusades, they saw that if they hadn't pushed them out of Spain, they could see they were going to make it all the way to Rome. So that's why they fought. I can't remember whether it was the second crusade or the third. They fought in Spain. My relatives fought in Spain to push them out of Spain to stop them getting and making it all the way to England. Now the problem, and now we'll get back to the ISIS bride issue. Now, these girls went and joined a caliphate, a religious caliphate. They threw away Australia. They didn't want to have a part of it, and they joined an Islamic state. Now, what you've got to realise is when you join a caliphate, that's to wipe out the infidels. The infidels are us, Tony. Now, the infidels are the Jewish people and all Catholics and anybody who is non-religious. Now, that's what a caliphate is. And if you don't join Islam or become as Islamist, as they see it, or you give up Islam, you're a dead man. And that's how they saw it in the old days. So the radical Islams of today still see it that way. Now, not all Muslims are bad, 100%. You saw that fella defend the Israelis on Bondi Beach. So there's some very good Muslim people out there. But it's the radical ones that have... that have crazy views that they want to still, and they see, like I told you that story once where I had a fallout with some radical Islamists, and they see that they're going to outbreed us because we don't have children, whereas they do, and they believe, just like they're doing in England and then in a lot of European countries, and they've got the same ideals here, that one day they'll outbreed us and that this will become an Islamic state.
0: What, and take over, what and take over, and take over the globe.
15: That's what they. That's what the radical on the radical side. That's their goal. They want everybody to be Islamists. I could send you some stuff on this where they've interviewed people and poked the bear a little bit, and these muftis have actually come out and said that, Tony. But most of them keep it hidden. You know, they're a bit like Jacinta the worm. They don't tell the truth, and they weasel around the edges.
0: Good on you, Jack. Thank you, Pete's in Wodonga. What do you reckon? Hello, Pete.
18: Tony and Jay, you're like a pinata, mate. They all having a swipe at you.
0: Wow. But I'm a big boy. I've got my big boy jammies on.
18: So if anyone asks you what you do for a job, just tell them you work at a butcher shop and everyone's just having a swipe with his mate cleaver.
0: That's it. Correct. Thank you. It's a good point.
18: I just want to make your day. All right, catch you, mate.
0: Well done, Pete. Fiona's in Doncaster East. Morning, Fiona.
19: And you can say whatever you like. It's your show. Don't you let anybody tell you how to run it.
0: Well, it's got to be open line, and therefore I guess I've got to take on the idea that, and I said earlier, the great slogan that I love is, it's open line because not all great minds think alike.
19: Exactly.
0: And but so there are great minds out there that think completely differently, and we should think differently to each other.
19: Oh, absolutely.
0: Challenge each other.
19: My concern is with what, I think it was Sarah. He was saying that the ISIS brides should take an oath. Sure, they can take an oath, say one thing and mean another.
0: Of course.
19: Now, yeah. I'm not saying all of them went over of their choosing, but some did.
0: Mm.
19: And my concern is that what are their real beliefs and why, you know, all of a sudden they go there willingly, they get in trouble and all of a sudden, oh, but I'm Australian. They must help me. Isn't that a little bit of an abuse of our passports?
0: You could determine that. You could, yes, you could say that, Fiona, and I'm not too sure how it works in under Australian law. My understanding is that there is an obligation that they continue to be supported, even though it would appear that they may possibly have done the wrong thing. But under Australian law, they do have the right to come back to Australia. We'll have to get some clarification just to make sure that we've got that right, Jay. But I think that's how it sort of works out. And it's frustrating. It's annoying to many. I get it. Not dismissing that. But haven't we all made a mistake at some point? 133693. It is Australia Overnight. We'll do this when we come back. Plenty of room for your calls.
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0: And Craig via text makes this point. In China, he says, that's where I am at the moment. In China, it is not possible to have the conversations that we're having this morning. Keep up the brilliant work. Craig, thank you.
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30: Sarah Widdersteyn. A group of teal independents are reportedly in advanced talks to create a new political party that may be announced within weeks. Nine newspapers report Sydney MPs Allegra Spender and Zali Steggall are leading the push. It comes as another poll shows a continued surge in support for minor party One Nation. Speaking to the ABC, Independent Senator David Pocock did not rule out the prospect of a new party being formed.
31: Yeah, I'm always happy to chat about the future of our country. You know, I think there's so many people in politics for the right reasons, and when you're in there, you want to say, well, how do we actually ensure that people can elect people that are going to come here and really deal with the root causes of the problems that we're facing?
30: European leaders are welcoming the progress made in talks between the US and Iran on a deal to end the war in the Middle East. EU Commission President Ursula von der Leyen says any deal must guarantee toll-free freedom of navigation for the Strait of Hormuz. While no official agreement has been confirmed, it's being reported a potential deal will include a 60-day ceasefire extension and the reopening of the strait. US President Donald Trump has praised the swift action of Secret Service agents who shot dead a gunman who opened fire on a White House checkpoint. President Trump was inside the building at the time of the shooting. The suspect has been identified by authorities as emotionally disturbed and had previously been issued a stay-away order. A coroner will investigate the death of a 39-year-old man attacked by a shark in far north Queensland. Jamel Wells reports.
1: Emergency crews were called to Hull's Head boat ramp south of Cairns after reports a man was attacked near a reef around 40 kilometres offshore. He was pulled from the water onto a boat but died at the scene. It's the second recent fatal shark attack in Australia after a 38-year-old Perth man was attacked while spearfishing off Rottnest Island earlier in the month. Jamel Wells reporting.
30: Community health services are calling for more emergency housing for older women. Women over 50 are the fastest growing demographic experiencing homelessness. St Vincent's Homeless Health Service spokesperson Erin Longbottom says domestic violence and a lack of financial security are major risk factors.
2: It's actually really devastating to see an older woman sleeping rough at a train station, and we see so many of them.
30: A 21-year-old learner driver has been charged over a crash in Sydney's West that left a young father and his 15-month-old son dead. And potential intelligence and security failings will be the focus of the next block of hearings at the Royal Commission into Anti-Semitism, which get underway today.
3: The Chery Tiggo 7 Super Hybrid. You'll love it as much as we do. Test drive today at Warrnambool Chery. LMCT 11658.
30: Australian James Duckworth is through to the second round of the French Open after beating his Canadian opponent, who retired after losing the first two sets. Fellow Aussie Isla Tomljanovic has been defeated by American Katie McNally. The Cowboys have defeated the Rabbitohs 30 points to 18 to wrap up round 12 of the NRL. The result moves North Queensland to sixth place on the Premiership ladder. A record-breaking third quarter has propelled Greater Western Sydney to a stunning upset over Brisbane, the Giants winning by 78 points despite losing two players to hamstring injuries. The Bulldogs have beaten the Demons 93-90. In the Super Netball, the Melbourne Vixens have beaten the New South Wales Swifts 67-57 in front of a sold-out crowd at John Cain Arena. And the New York Knicks have beaten the Cleveland Cavaliers in the NBA playoffs.
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4: On the station, giving you the chance to win our 40K countdown, your four-day forecast for the Great South Coast. Monday, partly cloudy, expect a shower or two at night. Tuesday, similar conditions, partly cloudy with an evening shower and a top of 19. Wednesday, a cloudy one, showers in the morning but easing in the afternoon with a top of 18. And then on Thursday, a possible shower and a top of 17 degrees. Monday, Warrnambool, Port Ferry, Mortlake and Terang all expecting a top of 18.
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5: Good morning, wherever you are, right across Australia. We've just been joined by the good people at 6PR in Perth. Thank you, Harvey. Thank you, Katie, for Remember When. You can join us wherever you are. You can be part of it. You pick up the phone, 133-882, and come straight through to us. That's your number, Perth. 133-882. We've been talking about, well, we've been talking about a lot of things. We've been talking about the mere fact that you and I can have, you know, differences of opinion and still work through some of the very important topics together. You may well be running a matchmaking service for the incoming ISIS brides, Tony Mac. I'm sure there's one just there for you. Really? You're a master, Rob says, you're a master of your craft in talkback radio, Tony Mac. You rarely express opinion position. You play the neutral but devil's advocate if you wish to challenge callers on their stance and emotions. Yes, I do. And I think that's part of the role is to question everything in that sense and question how people arrive at a particular position. Like you would ask me to arrive, you would question me about how I arrived at my sort of position worthwhile challenging or certainly questioning. Why would you not? 133-693. Lots of text. Let's race through some of these callers. Anne's in Adelaide. Hello and good morning.
6: Good morning, Tony. How are you?
5: I'm well. Thank you, Anne.
6: That's good. Firstly, I would like to say I love you because obviously that's the theme for tonight.
5: It has been. Thank you very much. It's sweet.
6: I've been listening for a very, very long time, but this is the first time I've actually rung you. I just had a couple of things I wanted to talk to you about firstly, this morning. Firstly, I have had a great weekend and I think, you know, the world's in a pretty rotten state really, and even here, you know, in good old Australia, I know there are many, many people, probably the majority of people who are struggling, but, you know, we still have a very good, I think, quality of life. And I wouldn't want to be living anywhere else.
5: I agree, Anne. You look at the options. It's not pretty. As Craig Texter pointed out, the conversation that we've had for the last an hour or so now, you wouldn't be able to have in China.
6: No. I've been to China. And I went there for the footy and to Shanghai. And, yeah, you couldn't have these conversations there. But, yeah, my weekend's been great. I saw a fantastic play today called Art with Richard Boxberg and Damon Herriman.
5: Oh, was it just fantastic?
6: Oh, it's the best thing. Well, Cluedo was better, but this was absolutely brilliant, absolutely brilliant. I love live theatre. I went to, I think, 24 shows last year.
5: And, where was it held, Anne?
6: Our beautiful Her Majesty's Theatre. Mm. Right in the city.
5: Yep.
6: Yeah, so, and then last Saturday night I was at the footy at Adelaide Oval, beautiful Adelaide Oval. Weather was just beautiful, about 17 degrees. I think game started at 7 o'clock. Sadly, we lost to Carlton, which didn't make me too happy, but...
5: When you rang through, did you talk to a Carlton supporter, Jay, on the phone?
6: Oh, not about footy. I didn't know he was a Carlton supporter.
5: Oh, passionate Carlton supporter.
6: This conversation with you may not have gone ahead.
5: Yeah.
6: But
5: and he's smiling and he's clapping hands, Anne, yeah, as you're speaking.
6: I think probably my favourite boy, Travis Boak, probably gave them Carlton a bit too much intel.
5: Maybe. Yeah, maybe.
6: Yeah, so it's been a great weekend, and I think we're incredibly lucky. Today we have had beautiful rain, and yet I was out, you know, after the play, I was having coffee with some people. Somebody at the table next to me was complaining about the rain. We live in the driest state, in the driest country.
5: Mm.
6: And I think, how wrong is it to complain about a bit of rain, which we desperately need? Anyway, but on a more serious note, that caller before, and I really enjoy your style of interview or conversation. I think, you know, you challenge people, but that's how we all learn, isn't it?
5: Well, I would have thought so. It's how I've learned, is to be asked by mentors as to how, why I think that way or why I say that. And you've got to be prepared to somehow, I think, be somewhat flexible in that, movable,
6: well,
5: right? Movable.
6: Open to hearing other people's opinions.
5: Exactly right.
6: And that's how we broaden our knowledge. And, you know, how many times do you hear people say, oh, I never knew that before, or I never understood
5: often.
6: That.
5: Yeah.
6: Well, if you only stay in your own little world with your own opinions and aren't open to discussing and listening to other people's opinions, you will always just retain your own. And that's not the way to be, I don't think. And, you know, we can't change the world, but I very strongly believe that we can be a force in our own part of the world. You know, by being nice to people around you, helping people. When I came out of the theatre this afternoon, there were two women standing in the street looking a bit lost. Went up to them, asked them if I could help them. And she said, oh, she said, we're from interstate. We're not sure where this Uber's picking us up. You know, now I could have just kept walking and listened to it, but they were so grateful.
5: Yeah, those little moments are important.
6: I made a little bit of difference to them because I helped them.
5: Yeah, I agree.
6: And just finally, that rather obnoxious person who rang before, and then somebody followed up with made some comments about your grandchildren. Was it the same person or someone different?
5: No, different, I think, yeah.
6: Okay. Can I just make a suggestion to you? I would, if I were you, I would report that to the police. You don't need to take it any further other than that, but then it's on record just in case something happens in the future, but not only to you, but they build up a picture then of these people. You've got a phone number. Yeah, that's what I would suggest you do.
5: We've certainly got records of them, and I promise you, Thad, but thank you for that.
6: Yeah, and you take care, okay? And I really do enjoy listening to your program, Tony.
5: That's kind of you to say. 133693 is our telephone number. As you know, wherever you are, right across Australia, keep the text line coming. Oh, gee, it's been good. 0477 693 693. Now, with the email, feel free to email, and I try to address each and every one of them during the day. It's becoming more and more challenging because there are more and more of them, for which I'm most grateful. But I see it as a pretty important way to engage with a listener in a more meaningful way, perhaps, and less agitated, because it's daylight, I guess. But certainly you can do that. Overnights at 3aw.com.au. So it's just the one word, overnights plural, at 3aw.com.au. You challenge people's calls, but reality, I think you're challenged. Oh, definitely. I think so. There's no question about that. I often feel challenged. I often am taken back by when a contributor to the program asks a question, and I think, wow, I've got to stop and think about that now and maybe review and do a very quick review about a thought that I had or a line of argument that I may have had. Because I think you know, and I'm happy to be moved. I'm happy to change and shift and be movable around that, and not just locked into a particular view. The other thing that I've always said, everybody has an opinion, and we live like our opinions make a difference to the world. And here's the thing. Your opinion by itself makes my opinion, your opinion, makes absolutely not one skerrick of difference. It's only when you take some action.
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5: Wherever you are, right along the line, come and join me, 133-693. I'm putting a stop to this nonsense. I'm going back to sleep. Well done, 420. Thank you. Tone, you're not flexible every time. Every time you speak to people, you criticise their views. Oh, Bill, I've been doing it for a long time, Bill, and there are times when people use words like every time you speak, which means you're saying that every single time I speak, I criticise. Oh, Bill, maybe. It's not my intention. Certainly, don't get confused with asking a question as criticism. And people don't like that. People don't like, you're challenging me. You can't ask me that question. Well, I sort of can. That's part of the job. If you were hosting a program such as this, Billy, surely you would want to do the same thing. Brenda, Venus Bay, good morning.
19: Good morning, Tony.
5: Brenda.
19: I think it is part of your role to question and to challenge at times. I know when I was raising my children, I guess I still sort of am, even though they're in their 30s now, we used to sit at the dinner table and I would play the devil's advocate deliberately.
5: Yeah.
19: To challenge, to question, to make them think about opposite points of view. Mm. And they're both very rounded adults now. They don't necessarily share the same political views that I do.
5: And nor should they.
19: No, absolutely not. But I would always play that role with them. Just to make them think, you know, to have healthy debates about various things in life.
5: Did you do that over the dinner table, Brenda?
19: Yeah.
5: We did too.
19: Sit around having a meal. And as I said, I would deliberately take an opposite point of view to what I necessarily, you know, do. I was really enjoyed debating when I was at school and I always found, you know, you'd be either on government or opposition in the debate. Sometimes you'd be given a topic that you didn't necessarily agree with, but it would make you think about the opposite point of view and you would have to debate the opposite point of view.
5: And how you could make that mount that argument.
19: Yes, yes. And the previous caller, I think, was it Anne? The lady that was beaten by the Blues last weekend.
5: Oh, yes, yeah.
19: Been at the play today. She sounds like a lovely person with a very full and rounded life and compassionate. And the other thing that she raised was also the importance of kindness, just little random acts of kindness to help, you know, helping people. If you see someone who's looking a little lost or can't manage to do something, you know, it doesn't, it's so easy just to...
5: And it's just a joyous thing to do for both parties. Good for you and good for maybe the person that you know, engaging with, Brent.
19: Well, for them, and it gives us a sense of
5: exactly,
19: joy.
5: Exactly right. I agree with you. That's fantastic.
19: And I just said go Blues to Jay.
5: Oh, did you? Yeah, you would have been happy about that. Brent, just reminded, where Venus Bay is where?
19: Venus Bay is South Gippsland.
5: Right, okay.
19: Yeah, on the coast. So if you think about Phillip Island, go further west. Further east. Mm-hmm. So South Gippsland is, if you're travelling here, you come through Corumburra, Wonthaggi.
5: Somerville?
19: And it's, sorry, what was that?
5: Somerville?
19: Well, look, I haven't been here all that long, so I'm getting into the area as well and doing some exploration, but it's right on the coast. It's beautiful. It's wild and rugged, and Venus Bay itself is a little hamlet. We don't have a large population, but it certainly swells during that summer, and the a lot of holiday homes here where people come and go on the weekends. But a very eclectic little community.
5: Sounds divine, Bryn.
19: Yeah, it is. It's really nice. And in my backyard, I get little visitors, wombats, echidnas, kangaroos.
5: Oh, yeah, that's gorgeous. We've got to spend more time. Brenda, I hope you'll ring again and be part of the program. Thank you. Julie, and this is a bit early for you. Good morning.
7: Good morning, sir. I found some very interesting information that there was an opera star called Miss Mylott who was taken by Denny Melba to England in the 1902. Now, she married the grandfather of Mel Gibson. Now, I believe that there's a distant relation between Mel Gibson and Dame Nellie Melba. Could you confirm that?
5: No, I can't.
7: M-Y-L-O-T-T.
5: We'll have a look at it. What else did you have?
7: Now, have you ever had peach melba?
5: Oh, yes. That was the dessert for decades at places like the Windsor or the Hotel Australia. That was a thing they would serve, peach melba.
7: Do you still get requests for peach melba? It's a peach with a scoop of ice cream, isn't it?
5: It was a very simple dish, really, but it was considered a bit special.
7: So rather than pavlova, some people complain that they shouldn't make pavlova the Australian dish. It was either New Zealand or Russia. Now, Anna Pavlova came to Melbourne in the 1920s for the Tate family of JCW, Wesley Williamson, and she didn't live a long life, Anna Pavlova. I heard that she could be a very difficult woman to work with. I actually had one of her programs at Her Majesty's in 1925.
5: Is that right? So how did you acquire that one?
7: I got it in an op shop many years ago.
5: Oh, really? As we do, find these glorious little trinkets in an op shop.
7: I was very lucky to get that. Mm. Anyway, Mel Gibson turned 70 on January 7. He played with Warren Mitchell, Alf Garnett, and Death of a Salesman. Apparently that he wouldn't tour, so we never got to see that in Melbourne, only played in Sydney.
5: Oh, he was just fantastic, wasn't he? He's just wonderful, the great man. Julian, I'll let you go. We've got lots of texts that I need to get through. One in particular from Carolyn, who says, as an atheist. This is going really well. As an atheist, slight left of centre politically, I consider every religion a cult as they are brainwashed into a particular belief. For instance, some religions, for no reason, don't believe in homosexuality, for example, you write. They aren't violent, but they are brainwashed. Tony, you are fantastic. Love the program. Carolyn, it's an interesting observation, isn't it? The idea of that brainwashing. Did I feel brainwashed going to Catholic primary school by the nuns who were just doing their job? Was it brainwashing? No. Did it give a sense of community? Yes. Has it held me in reasonably good stead for most of my life? Yes, would be the answer to that. Do I now sometimes, in my quieter time, as an older person, question some of those beliefs? You bet. And even had incredible conversations with priests over the years, including, the aforementioned Father Bob. He was always up for those conversations, and he would question and question and question until the cows came home. He was great fun and made you rethink, recalibrate a lot of those views about Catholicism, for example, but in a very important way. Baz, we'll come to you in just a moment. This will be an interesting call with Baz from North Geelong, who kicked it all off this morning, and Justin as well. If you'd like to be part of the conversation, 133693.
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3: When I first started talking on Talkback Radio, going back to the early days of 3AW here, when I was just filling in occasionally, I remember having a conversation, and I didn't raise it, by the way, it was raised by a caller. And the idea of talking about abortion late 80s, early 90s, was really quite, you know, made me feel anxious talking about it. And I guess in a sense, that same sort of sentiment arrives. There was a time when everybody wanted to talk about abortion or the ability to be able to have an abortion. Going back, and it was just people would squeal and scream and at each other and write notes and letters in those days. You never got text. It was all about letters. And they would be so abusive of the fact that anybody that held a position contrary to theirs wasn't about having a conversation about the issue. It was about abusing your opponent for having that position. Baz, you kicked it all off beautifully earlier for us. Good morning.
4: Yeah, I'm sorry, mate. I would like to apologise for my attitude. I'm just annoyed about what's going on. I spend a lot of time in the streets. I see a lot of damage being done. The Labor government it used to be a fantastic government, but it's been taken over by a couple of bad eggs, that's all. What is annoying me is we've got to stop building these train sets and things and get back to basics.
3: What's a train? Sorry, what do you mean by a train set?
4: There's all these underground trains that they're building. And
3: oh, right, okay.
4: I used to work for the Navy and I used to build ships. Yeah. Now, we've got to stop we can't afford to have $80 billion yellow submarines. We've got to spend the money on people that are on the streets. They need to be fed. They need to be housed and looked after. We need hospitals. We don't need all this fancy stuff. If they want to wipe us out, they'll do it with a nuke anyway. We've got to go back to the basics and start looking after our population.
3: Do we not do that now to that degree?
4: Not to what we used to. Now it's all money.
3: Has it not always been about revenues?
4: Yeah, of course, but people just can't afford to what they're being charged. Like, you should get, you spend $100, $150 on food once, and that would last you a week. Now you're looking at $300 and then fuel, and well, we're just overwhelmed.
3: So, is that unique, do you think, to Australia?
4: It shouldn't be, because we grow everything here. We've got everything we need. And what we have got, like a lot of gas and everything, and oil, it's not tapped. The gas is sitting under the ground. The Chinese want it. That's why they're putting Victoria in debt so much. They're going to be like everybody else. They're going to want us to give it to them for free.
3: Yeah.
4: For nothing, for next.
3: It's a possibility.
4: Yeah, of course it is. They're going to give us as much money as we want until we're so far in debt, then they'll call it in, and we've got to give them the gas.
3: Don't know that we give it.

0: to them. But we've got to maximise the opportunity, you would think, more than we are now.
1: Yeah. I feel sorry for Albanese. He's stuck in the middle of some pretty bad politicians where he is. And there's not much he can do when it comes to manoeuvring. But I tell you, with our defence force, we're lucky to have them. They're fantastic men. And when blokes put their heads up and they shine, we cut it off.
0: Yeah, it's an interesting view, Baz. Good to talk to you again. Thank you. And that you didn't need to apologise, by the way, because your comments were forthright, and we love that. Justin, good morning.
2: Good morning, T-Mac. How are you, mate?
0: Sensational and getting better now. Are you there, Justin?
2: Yes. Now, I just got to quickly wish my little sister a happy 36th birthday.
0: Oh, nice. Mate. Happy birthday to little sister.
2: Yeah, she's 36 today. And, yeah. And also, too, today is actually a very important day for my family.
0: Because?
2: Because today marks 28 years we have been in Australia.
0: Excellent. Since you were left the great New Zealand and came to Australia.
2: Yes.
0: And you remember it like it was yesterday. And did you realise at that stage that you were going to be one of the great elite Australian sports people?
2: Well, here's the thing. I was playing sports over in New Zealand as well. So I was playing hockey, soccer and rugby over there. And ever since I first scored my first goal in hockey, I knew straight away that I was going to be an athlete. And to this day, I think, you know, looking back and on all my achievements, I think 28 years is a, you know, a really long time to be playing sports, you know. And going back to the 80s, like in 88, 89, there was no, I could not do anything. You know, I was brought up in Bundamba, which is a little country town up in Queensland.
0: Right.
2: And there were no, you know, no kids that wanted to play, no, you know, no sports and that. But then in the 90s, in the early 2000s, over in New Zealand, we would just kick goals and do everything.
0: Yeah, and that's what that was what it was like growing up in New Zealand, and certainly much the same here in Australia in that sense. Justin, always good to chat. There was an interesting piece by the legendary Neil Mitchell in The Age over the weekend. You may have seen it. It deals with an issue around how we're managing road toll in Australia, certainly in Victoria, but ideally right across Australia. He makes several points, and I'll share with you and welcome your feedback. 133693. Neil Mitchell writes, "There is something dangerous and deadly lurking in Victoria which nobody in power seems to want to discuss or consider well beyond meaning platitudes. It's the road toll. The strategy to cut it has failed. And although it no longer seems fit for purpose, nobody is publicly talking about how to rebuild it." Great point. "Despite the quiet, reasonable politician obsession with street crime, corruption and debt, it is time to bring road trauma back as a high-profile public issue and redesign a failing strategy." Redesign a failing strategy. He goes on. He says, "Fresh ideas are urgently needed and the public must be involved. To begin, a specific problem may be emerging with drivers under 30. The figures are small and will be erratic, but by midnight of May 19, Transport Accident Commission figures for the year show death rates for those under 30 have increased, but for those over 30s have dropped. interesting stat. The Vic Road Safety Strategy released in 2021. It's aimed at a 50% reduction in road deaths by 2030. Was updated with the same target about 18 months ago. That means the aim is to reduce deaths to 118, half of the 2021 road toll of 235 annually within the next 4 years. Later, last year, 291 died. And that's people that died. That's not people that were injured and the devastation that that causes for the rest of their life, that of them and their family. It was really, it's a credible article written by Neil, worthwhile sort of tackling in many, many ways. But I'd be interested in your feedback across Australia. For those that are tuned in via 6PR in Perth, 5AA in Adelaide, and certainly 3AW here in Melbourne, and the ACE Radio Network right throughout regional Victoria, because it's in those regions as well that becomes very, very important. The idea, the issues around tackling, and as Neil puts, the deadly toll that no one is tackling, what do you see as a possibility for an answer to our road toll in Victoria, in Australia? 133693.
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0: Daniel, Ferntree Gully. Good morning.
14: How are you doing?
0: Well, thank you.
14: Good morning. Good night for me. Too late. How are you doing?
0: Sensational, thank you.
14: Oh, good, good. Then I hear this road toll stuff. I was having this conversation the other day
15: And it was just, it's absolutely crazy to me how you can try and slap a Band-Aid on it by saying speed this, speed that. You know, you look at what the crime is, as what you were saying before, happening here in Victoria, and there's people who are doing what, 40, 50 kilometres over the speed limit, putting their foot down and getting longer jail sentences, and someone, you know, raiding
0: and the young people.
15: Cars. Yeah. They need to, I think for the road tolls, they need to break away from speed, because that's the easy thing to try pin it on. Have a look at drug driving, but even roadworthy vehicles. One of the big things, my uncle was a wrecker and he used to buy some of the cars that were on the news. And when I was doing my learners, I'm 36 now, so this is going back, you know, 20 years. Mm. He brings them to his yard one day and he goes, you see this car? Had an accident. He goes, it was on the news. It was a yellow Minari. The 16-year-old girl that was driving it with her family on her learners crashed it.
0: Mm.
15: And, you know, he's gone, these tyres, he's like, if Michael, they're bald. He goes, it wasn't speed. He goes, if Michael Schumacher can't control a car with bald tyres, what chance does anyone have? You know, and that was one of the points that he made to me when I was on my learners. Yeah. And even to this day, you know, a lot of people are driving around with unroadworthy vehicles. Dangerous.
0: There's that. And so the question remains then, Dan, why does it not occur to them that that is a real risk to them and other road users?
15: Are we talking government or are we talking road users?
0: No, don't worry. Leave government out of it for this particular issue. Why is it that people don't take? Sorry, that's a generalisation. It's not fair that many people don't think it's important to have make sure that your tyres are okay, make sure that your car's in pretty good condition.
15: I think because with a lot of people, I'm the car enthusiast, so like I've worked on a few family members' cars, and some of it, the conditions are atrocious. I think it's because the car's from A to B. That's it. Who cares about anything else?
0: People die.
15: Right. Exactly. And people go, it's not going to happen to me. It's fine.
0: Yeah.
15: I think that's one of the things as well. I think people don't look after their car and they're driving around with bald tyres or all sorts of stuff anyways. So I think that's also a part of it, a fair part of it. I think they need to get away from speed, for starters, 2Ks over and get in the final, 3Ks over, whatever it is. It's just crazy that it's all in money. They're not really making money by telling you to change your tyres. You know, so
0: yeah, but I think whilst changing of tyres is one factor, but the idea of who you are and who you become when you jump behind that steering wheel, that's got to be also challenged. Why do some people get in there and just think that nothing else matters except them, the steering wheel, their motor car, and the road? With little consideration for anybody else.
15: I think that's what people are like these days a lot. I've worked in public transport and a lot of people are very, you know, selfish themselves. The world has changed from many, many, many years ago.
0: Yeah, Daniel, maybe. Just to that story that Neil Mitchell did. Thank you, Dan. The story that Neil Mitchell did, he wraps it up by saying this: it's time to chase ideas and engage the public. The strategy, the messaging, and anything else that needs thought must be reviewed against the background that the plan has failed. And it should be bipartisan. Forget about the targets. We need an expert panel led by somebody like former Chief Commissioner Ken Lay to find out just what's changed and what needs changing. That's the key, isn't it? What's changed and what needs changing. There may be no silver bullet, but if the politicians on both sides are unwilling to look under every crash car to find one, this debate will be unchanged in 20 years and another 4,000 people will have died. Wow. Leanne, you've got some thoughts on it? Good morning.
16: Yes, I do. I'm thinking, well, I don't like the screen in the car, and I think that is a massive distraction.
0: In the screen in the motor car itself?
16: Yep. Okay. I think they're a massive distraction with mobile phones. Oh, I mean, the number one cause is speeding, alcohol and drugs. I mean, I've seen it all. But I personally don't answer my phone in the car, regardless of it being able to connect, because that is still a distraction, talking on the phone. I pull over and stop and take the phone call, or I ignore it if I can't stop. I do think that's the screen, because I go...
0: You mean you're talking about the big screen built into the cars themselves? Yeah, yeah. Okay. Yep.
16: The new technology with the screens is very distracting. And mine's a 2012 model, and it's distracting. It's just black and white, but the colours, and I just think that they're not helping the situation, because you only need to take your eyes off the road for a second and stuff can happen.
0: Yeah. And yet there was a car I was test driving a few weeks ago, and the screen was pretty much right across the entire dashboard. That is, from the passenger side to the driver's side. Full screen right across that dashboard. It's incredible. But the other thing, the highlight of the car was that if you get too close, you get too far behind, it would continually send off alarms. Listening to Tony Moclair's regular contributor to the program, people were complaining about the fact they jump into some of these newer cars and they send off all these alarms inside the car. They hate it, so they turn off the alarms.
16: Reason two.
0: Say again?
16: That's another reason too. They're turning off the alarms and they're not getting...
0: crazy. Alert. Why would you turn them off? All that security, all those safety things are built in.
16: Surely there'd be a control to turn the alarm sound down.
0: Oh, look, there may well be, but certainly...
16: Maybe not.
0: But if you want to be in a situation where your car is in danger, you're in danger, is a little bell, a little tick, is that sufficiently annoying? Or when you're running, I'll turn it off, it's too annoying. I get it. It can be a little irritating, and some of the new manufacturers are just full of bells and whistles, literally bells and whistles. And it can be a bit debilitating. But, gee, if we get the maximum out of those vehicles, we shouldn't even have a crash. Jan in Muckleford, good morning. Janny, good morning.
17: G'day.
0: Morning.
17: Good morning. Yeah, a little bit of a different take on why people are so aggressive on the roads these days. Driving is not a simple matter. It needs the brain to be able to switch rapidly between functions. Unfortunately, COVID, and people are going to hate hearing this, but it's a fact, COVID interferes with the brain's ability to switch between functions. And most people don't realise this. A lot of people since COVID, and I'm not blaming COVID or lockdowns, because it's not nothing to do with the lockdowns or what people experience. It's the actual disease itself.
0: You really think that's linked in, Jan?
17: I do. Ooh. And so does my daughter, who's a nurse. We were discussing this last week. Unfortunately, she's in New South Wales, so we don't get to discuss things very often. But we have both developed the view, independent of each other, that the aggression, the risk-taking, the don't-care attitude seems to us to be a consequence of brain damage that people won't notice. They won't notice that their brain's damaged, but brains are damaged, and the more times people get COVID, even mild doses of COVID, this stuff is verifiable. You can do your research if you want. The more times you get COVID, the more damage it does to your system.
0: Jan, interesting observation. Whether or not, I'd be fascinated to find out from others as to whether or not they see that link between any damage from COVID, brain or otherwise, impacts on the road toll. 133 693.
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0: Wherever you are, right across Australia, we've got the news coming up at Johnny DeRemus in the next hour as well. The cereal, it just doesn't get much better. 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
26: Hello, I'm Sarah Wiedersane. Teal independents are reportedly in talks to form a new centrist political party to combat the rise of One Nation. Several sources familiar with the project have told Nine newspapers senior moderate Liberals have been approached about the prospect of joining the party, which could be announced within weeks. The report comes as a new poll shows One Nation could win enough seats to form opposition if an election was held today. Senior Liberal Dan Tehan has told Sky News the polling is a reminder they have a lot of work still to do to win back voters.
27: Got to get out there, do the hard work, do the policy work in particular. And I thought Angus Taylor's budget in reply speech was brilliant in that regard, in that it put some really clear markers down as to what a coalition stands for.
26: UK Prime Minister Keir Starmer has welcomed reports significant progress has been made towards an agreement between the US and Iran to end the war in the Middle East. US Secretary of State Marco Rubio has hinted the deal could result in a complete reopening of the Strait of Hormuz, but he cautioned there was still work to do and again stressed Iran can never possess a nuclear weapon. Police say a man was spearfishing with friends when he was bitten by a shark at a popular reef in far north Queensland. The 39-year-old Cairns man died from his injuries despite the best efforts of paramedics to save him. The species of shark is unknown at this stage. Inspector Elaine Byrne says it would have been a traumatic incident for all those who witnessed the attack.
28: This is a tragic incident for everyone involved, and we will continue to provide support to the family and those who were on board with him.
26: New research shows enrolments in independent schools is continuing to grow across Australia. More than 767,000 students are now enrolled across 1,240 independent schools. Enrolments grew by around 3% in 2025. Independent Schools Australia CEO Graham Catt says this more deliberate choice of parents is being driven by a number of factors.
1: But some of the key things that came through our research were academic reputation in their local community was very important. The ability of a school to provide that sort of wellbeing support, that pastoral care.
26: At least 24 people have been killed after a bomb blast hit a train carrying Pakistani security personnel and their families in the country's southwest. Around 70 people have been injured in the major attack, claimed by separatist militants. The next block of hearings in the Royal Commission into Anti-Semitism gets underway today. Australia's key security agencies are expected to provide evidence.
2: The Chery Tiggo 7 Super Hybrid. You'll love it as much as we do. 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LMCT 11658.
26: GWS has produced the biggest third quarter in AFL history to stun the reigning premiers Brisbane. The Giants scored 86 points in the quarter before going on to win the game 166-88. GWS coach Adam Kingsley says his side was able to stress the opposition.
4: Against Brisbane, they're a very, very good number one uncontested mark team, so you've got to be able to manage that aspect of the game and keep it somewhat live, and we were able to do that through great defence, and our pressure was enormous.
26: Heartbreak for the Demons, going down to the Bulldogs by 3 points. In the NRL, the Cowboys have defeated the Rabbitohs 30-18. Australian James Duckworth is through to the second round of the French Open after his Canadian opponent retired injured. And the New South Wales Swifts Super Netball Finals hopes have been dealt a big blow after going down to the Melbourne Vixens.
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32: On the station, giving you the chance to win our 40K countdown, your four-day forecast for the Great South Coast. Monday, partly cloudy, expect a shower or two at night. Tuesday, similar conditions, partly cloudy with an evening shower and a top of 19. Wednesday, a cloudy one, showers in the morning but easing in the afternoon with a top of 18. And then on Thursday, a possible shower and a top of 17 degrees. Monday, Warrnambool, Port Ferry, Mortlake and Terang all expecting a top of 18.
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0: Duncan Heller will be coming to you shortly. Just let me get to a couple of these quick texts that are worthwhile just sharing with you. David, welcome back from Launceston. David says, COVID can affect brain. In some people, it causes brain fog. Well, no, that feeling. Memory problems. No, that feeling. Headaches. Oh, you have no idea. Confusion. No idea. Trouble concentrating. You better believe it. I've got it all. Thank you. Especially during or after infection. In severe cases, inflammation, low oxygen, blood clots can lead to more serious brain injury and stroke. OMG. The good news, most people do not suffer permanent brain damage, but long COVID can leave some lingering symptoms. David, thank you for that. Rob, who knows what the ISIS children have seen, been taught, practiced, ideologies that they believe is normal and acceptable? Will the ISIS children grow up representing the way their parents have been viewed or treated? Nice to be humanitarian, but it is not worth the risk. In recent times, our history has changed in Bondi. Our humanitarian immigration stance needs to change. Nobody, Rob, would disagree with any of that. I for one, really believe, as I think many do, that where we've been with immigration in Australia, whilst very important to our culture, it's been too much. History will tell us at some point, if it's not already, it has been too much. We've tried to do the right thing. We do the right thing. But it has not worked ultimately in our favour for now. It's just been too much. Simple as that. Write that down. Really good idea. Just been too much. Jack in Ringwood, good morning.
8: Tony, first I want to get to the roads in a second, but firstly, did you try that cream I recommended for your heel and your finger? The Heridoid cream.
0: So I've got a big picture of it. No, and I've got to tell you, it's 100% better than it was.
8: Okay, well that's a plus.
0: So it's
8: and
0: a plus.
8: And the other factor I'll suggest is find yourself a highly recommended acupuncturist and he'll help you with all those issues.
0: I'm a great fan of acupuncture. I had that a couple of seasons ago for hay fever. Gee, that made an amazing difference.
8: Well, I found an acupuncturist many years ago and he changed my life. And he's not, I don't think he's around anymore because he had a stroke, unfortunately. But anyway, let's get back to the roads. All these cars that are designed today, Tony, remember when we grew up, you know, we had three on the tree and we had to work hard to get it to 100 Ks?
0: Yep, I do.
8: Well, you know, we had high-profile tyres. Whereas today, all these cars that they bring in, they're all made in European countries where they've got, like, racetracks for roads and China where they've got very good roads. Whereas here, you know, they're bringing in these cars, they've got a low-profile tyre. These young fellas or girls or women get in a car that they touch the accelerator and they do it like, you know, 100 Ks in the blink of a second. And then they've got to dodge all these potholes that Jacinta, I'd say she may have COVID brain, won't fix.
0: I mean, I can't see the correlation between... Look, I agree with you. Our roads in Victoria are Scheisenhausen. They are dreadful. But it's been a long time since they've been worked on. We are suffering badly from the fact that they haven't been worked on. Put that aside for one moment. Do you think people get in a car and go, oh, it's the bad roads that are making me crash?
8: No, but Tony, as I said, when you've got a low-profile tyre like some of these cars have, and they're not concentrating whether they're on their phone or thinking about whatever they're going to do for the day and they drive through a pothole, it's like, you know, it'd be catastrophic, not only doing a lot of damage to their cars, they're not designed for a rough road. And at the minute, everywhere you drive, the roads aren't great. And, you know, and they talk like, if you spoke to Jacinta, there's there's hardly any potholes. They're all being fixed in Victoria. You know, so until we address that issue, do you remember Dan Andrews ran a campaign called On the Road to Zero, as in zero deaths?
0: Vaguely. And at the time, it looked like a good idea.
8: Well, you know, it obviously that went by the wayside. And Jacinda's been raping, $1 billion out of the RTA to try and balance their books every year. You know, I've got friends that have got friends at the RTA, and they certainly haven't been spending the budget they say they do year on year to repair roads. That definitely hasn't been happening, Tony, and that's obvious by the state of our roads. So, you know,
0: well, look, but our roads are atrocious. When I first came back to Melbourne, 2.5, nearly 3 years ago now. Excuse me, the voice is going. Sorry, Jay. And I did a run up to Ballarat for a funeral, for my dear friend Jimmy Frangos's funeral. And I couldn't believe how bad that road out between Melbourne through to Ballarat was. I'd had no idea it had just deteriorated beyond recognition. It was dreadful. And I was driving a really top car designed to do it, and it was frighteningly bad.
8: I've heard people ring in and talk about how they've lost friends on motorbikes because they've been on a Sunday ride.
0: Oh, I can imagine that would be the case for a bike, absolutely.
8: And the weather's bad, and because it's bad and heavy rain and the car in front, all of a sudden panics because there's a massive pothole that would swallow a car, let alone a motorbike. They've jumped on the brakes and one motorbike rider hasn't been able to pull up in the rain and had to veer to the right and been killed head on.
0: Jack, great call. Great call as always. Thank you very much for that. G'day, Tony Mac. Well, I meant to wake up and just now. Yesterday we celebrated Pentecost Sunday. And so I agree with you. Faith is real. No brainwashing. It's pure joy, love of God, to follow him, to serve him, to know God. He is real. Marion, that's kind of you. Thanks. G'day, Tony. The problem with Neil Mitchell's article is using information and his lighting, whatever that means, by omitting information. The Victorian population since 2019 has increased by many, 600,000 humans. The road toll has not increased year on year by corresponding amount. It is, in fact, decreased by head of population every year. So please use the facts, not selectively or cherry-picking facts, as Neil Mitchell does. Regards, Tony T. Thank you. Good point. I'd have to check those numbers. I haven't. I'm only reading the article as I read it yesterday in The Age. Andrew, many years ago, before camera cars and fixed cameras, the police would set up radars on the curbside, pull drivers up for speeding right there and then. Nowadays, you can be speeding all day, every day, won't even know it until you get the ticket in the post 2 weeks later. It's a very good point. And it's about having police on the roads. I agree with you with that. That does make a difference. And you can always tell there's a police car. You're on the Monash and there's a highly signed up police car, usually a BMW, travelling around about the same speed as everybody else. Do you think anybody dares overtake that police car? No. But as soon as it veers off onto Warrigal Road, the traffic then speeds right up again and goes back to 105, 110 just as quickly. We'll come to you next, Helen, in Greensboro. Promise you, Johnny DeRemus, good morning.
10: This is John DeRemus with a passing parade of the story of a drab little man who won international fame as a great lover. On a day in 1887, the ladies of the Romanian court were bubbling with excitement. The great Pierre Loti was due in Bucharest at the invitation of Queen Pauline Elizabeth. As he entered the court salon, there were loud sighs of disappointment. Instead of the handsome suntan seafarer of their dreams, they saw a pasty-faced runt of a man in a gray suit with a tightly corseted waistline and ridiculous high-heeled shoes that caused him to walk as if he were on stilts. One of the ladies tittered, and then another. Before long, the salon was rocking with laughter. I'll be back to tell you more after this message.
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10: Pierre Loti was born in Rochefort, France in 1850. Since his family traditionally went to sea, there was no question that he would follow suit. He entered Naval College without enthusiasm and in 1869 was posted to the ship Jean Bart as a junior midshipman. Almost immediately, the Jean Bart left on a world cruise. And so to stem his loneliness, he took to writing about different ports the ship visited. He sent the articles back to various French journals. To his astonishment, they were not only published, but widely acclaimed. On returning to France, he found that he was a writer of some note. The Franco-Prussian War brought him back to Earth with a jolt, but he managed to find the time while his ship was patrolling the Prussian coast to write a novel entitled The Iceland Fisherman. When the war ended, he embarked on another world cruise, reaching the untouched Polynesian Islands. From his adventures there came Rare Hue, the first of his autobiographical love stories. It told of his pagan marriage to a beautiful Tahitian maid, of their brief life together, and their final tragic parting. It adjusts the touch of naughtiness to ensure instant success. A year later in Morocco, he became involved with the Creole wife of a wealthy merchant, and another Loti novel soared to the top of the bestseller list. Whether Loti's loves were anything more than interludes traditionally common to sailors in foreign parts is uncertain. But if they convinced his public, they also convinced him. He sank deeper and deeper into the role of a love-torn suitor in his private life, seeking solace in promiscuous affairs and drinking fiercely to drown his sorrows. The seal was set on his fame in 1887, when he was enrolled in the Legion of Honor for his service in the Navy and elected to the French Academy. The same year, Queen Pauline Elizabeth, wife of King Carol I of Romania, invited him to her court. Though his appearance sadly disillusioned the ladies of the court, he formed an enduring friendship with the Queen. As he grew older, Loti developed a morbid fear of death, a fear that sent him to the Holy Land in the hope of gaining assurance of survival in the life hereafter. When inspiration did not come to him at Mount Olivet, he went to India to seek the wisdom of the Indian mystics. The writings he sent back from his faith-seeking pilgrimage mirrored the futility of his search. Strangely enough, as his life neared its end, the fear of death waned, and he died peacefully in Rochefort, the town of his birth, on June 10th, 1923. Our time is up till we meet again for another chapter in the Passing Parade. This is John Doremus. Thank you so much, and goodbye for now.
13: Johnny, you're welcome. Helen. Maggie, we'll come to you next, Australia Overnight.
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0: Good morning, wherever you are, right across Australia. Hello, I'm Tony McManus. It is Australia Overnight. Melbourne, 15 degrees right now. Shower at 2 and a top of 19, so not too bad. Nice. In Perth, 6 degrees. But you've got a gorgeous day, around about 23 and mainly sunny. Adelaide, it's just over 11, showers on the way, and 17 degrees. In Greensboro, Helen, good morning.
19: Good morning, Tony. I haven't fallen. John Michael was on Simon's show yesterday, and he said the amount of people that started snoring. I haven't done that yet, but I wasn't.
0: No, I heard that last night, and I think everybody that's certainly done an overnight program, when you go to a call and you go, "Hello, Fred," and then you put Fred to air, and Fred's going.
19: I haven't done that yet. There's hope for me yet. But I was going to mention two things.
0: Please.
19: If I could. How was your reunion?
0: Oh, it was just a wonderful afternoon. At the old Gables at Finch Street, right up the top end of Finch near Dandenong Road. And I hadn't been there for years. And so many people said, oh, we got married there at the Gables in Finch Street Reception Centre.
19: I don't know that area,
0: so
19: I apologise. We're on the other side, so it's everything in the north or the northeast. So I was going to ask, how was your reunion?
0: It was wonderful, great gathering, and except that, for whatever reason, they closed the bar by about 3 o'clock. So whilst everybody...
19: Did they know you were all going to get drunk?
0: No, well, it wasn't that, but it was supposed to be a bit convivial. And then and then all of a sudden, well, we all had to go home, and it was a bit of an anti-climax, but the lunch was really good. It was fun.
19: I love reunions. The other thing, I've had COVID 3 times, unfortunately, but I think I'm doing okay. So my brain hasn't gone yet. I was going to say about the driving. If you go back 40 years, there was only one car in the driveway and that's all people could afford.
0: Yeah,
19: these days, if I look at all of my neighbours down the streets, 4 people in the house is 5 cars.
0: Yep.
19: So everybody has a car. Our population has grown, and so there's more people on the same roads, same major roads, and so we become aggressive, and everybody wants to go in front of everybody else, and people don't look at road laws, they just, and speeding, it's all a factor. It's got nothing to do with COVID or anything else. It's got to do with our population. the amount of cars on the roads, and I don't know whether the roads can cope with that many cars. If you look at the Monash, even the M80 Ring Road, the amount of trucks that are on them and cars.
0: Yeah.
19: So that's my
0: Helen,
19: that's
0: and along that comp, that and that's a great observation. When you think about it, I think it was the Sun newspaper all those years ago in Victoria had this campaign. I think it was, I think the number was, I'm going to say 1,034.
19: Deaths in the year.
0: When you think about that, it was an incredible number of people that were killed. And then they had that massive campaign, and over a sustained period of time, it did reduce. And there were way less cars on the roads then.
19: Yes, there were. And so I don't think it's the deaths. I think it's people's bad behaviour. I think Jan said about people's bad behaviour. But bad behaviour is because we're all in such a rush and we all want to get to A to B instead of leaving 10 minutes earlier. And, you know, a friend of mine said, if you look at if somebody's speeding and if you look, if you're going the speed limit, you'll catch them at the next set of lights. So they're not really speeding.
0: I know, it's crazy, isn't it? Just crazy, Helen. Thank you. That declare war on 1034, so we've just found that. Look at this. It's an amazing little stat, really. In the 70s, started a tragic milestone as 1969, goes back that far, ended with 1,034 fatalities in Victoria. That grim toll promoted intense public media pressure, most notably the Sun newspaper of the day. Declare war on 1034. And that public outcry paved the way for the government to mandate the use of seatbelts. I mean, we didn't have seatbelts in those days. And all those years later. So when you think about the numbers of cars that were around then as opposed to now, that was an incredible stat. Pardon me, 1034. Maggie, good morning.
9: Oh, good morning.
0: Tony, it is, Tony.
9: Mm. Yeah, I was just doing something there.
0: That's okay. Yeah.
9: No, okay. Now, the Russia, as we know it nowadays, formerly known as the USSR, United Soviet Socialist Republic. So, socialist. In your view, these days, is Russia now, because let me say, essentially all nations worldwide are either democratic or communist, there's communism or socialism. How would you rate...
0: Autocratic?
9: All those.
0: How would you describe China?
9: Well, communist.
0: Mm, yeah.
9: But what about Russia nowadays as opposed to the old days?
0: Would you want to live there, Maggie?
9: No.
0: Have you been to Russia?
9: No, unfortunately, no. In 73 was hoping to, but events happened and so I didn't make it.
0: It's a fantastic place. St. Petersburg is one of the best visits ever had.
9: Mm-hmm.
0: It was a wonderful experience. Would I want to live there? No way, Jose.
9: No, okay. Now, let me just take a step back. Mm. Australia, of course, We are a democratic, yeah? It seems to me that more and more so these days we're heading more along the lines of socialism. How would you respond to that?
0: Well, the two distinctions there. Are we democratic? Yes. Do we live in a democracy? Yes, we do. Do we vote for parties, one of which, given the Labor Party, by definition, is socialist? Yes. Do we live in a socialist society at the moment? Probably.
9: way, would you say?
0: Sorry, what was the question again, Maggie? Why?
9: Yeah, no, heading more to a more social, socialist society.
0: Yeah, look, I think I would think most people, Maggie, would say that the state of Australia today is a socialist environment.
9: Mm-hmm.
0: Politically, certainly politically.
9: Yeah. This is, I guess, what I'm getting to or suggesting, given our federal Labor government and recent budget and so on. It's just reeks of a more socialist society.
0: That's what it certainly feels like too.

0: and who would be in charge. And if you read between the lines at the moment, the suggestion might be that there could be somebody like a Pauline Hanson. It could be the One Notion, where the idea of the very extreme right be in charge of Australia. The question that people should be asking ourselves, and we all will ask ourselves, will we be better off if that is the case? Jay, I'm looking at you. 1-3-3-6-9-3. What would that be like? What would that be like, I guess? And don't laugh. It's a distinct possibility. If you look at the numbers around at the moment, the polls and things would suggest that at worst might form an opposition. 1-3-3-6-9-3. And Maggie, thank you for that. Pete, we'll come to you next. It's Australia Overnight. Good morning.
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0: G'day, Tone. It's Ruth texting you. I got married at the Gables on Finch Street, Malvern. The year was 1976, 27th of February 1976. And that was 50 years ago. Thank you, such a gorgeous venue. Well, I don't know how long since you've been there, Ruth, but it's still quite lovely. A lot small, isn't it funny, some of those places are a lot smaller than you remember them. But yes, it's still well and truly, yeah. And that's where we had the dealer 50-year reunion last Friday at lunchtime. It was great. Tone, person walks about 5K. This is from Bruno. 5K an hour. If a driver drives at 5K over the limit, it's called speeding. Really? Well, Bruno, you'd know, given what you do for a living. Make an observation about that. Hello again, Tone. Here is the link to Venus Bay. If you ever want to visit. Oh, that's very kind. Thank you. Where are we off to? Pete, East Victoria Park. Good morning.
9: Shalom. Tony, how are you going?
0: Pete, good morning to you, my friend. Everything okay?
9: I'm glad your daughter doesn't live in Rapay Street.

0: Because?
1: I'm glad you got three beautiful granddaughters and the boy's coming. Probably the name will be Tony.
0: No, I don't think so. I put that to daughter number two, and she grimaced.
1: But I'm glad your daughter not living in Ruffey Street, Alday Street, and Swansea Street in Victoria Park.
0: Because?
1: I haven't driven for a while, and they better do something about it. It's very bad.
0: Why?
1: Well, there's few little boys and girls around, and I look up the bloke here in East Victoria Park, and what goes on around, I think it's just like a speedway, and something will happen very soon, because I prophesied a long time ago that house on the corner used to belong to Isaiah. Something will happen, did happen. And plus, you think what's in Metroid Park? Mr. Hughes and Young's. And those cars, they're not ordinary people. They're just taken for a clean up because they're sitting there for a long time. And it's very bad. And I've been in Meat Park for a long time. And I'm a good citizen. But the people's got no more respect. And these cars are very bad. And I think we need more policemen.
0: Well, I think most states, Pete, would say that we probably need some more police officers. But the challenge, of course, at the moment is A, we can't get them. And B, costs a lot of money. And to find them, and then, you know, for the budgets around that, it is a challenge. A lot of those things are a challenge. It all boils down to money, really, in many, many ways. Good on you, Pete. Have we got time to sneak in Beverly or not? How long have we got, J-Bells? Just a quick one. Beverly, good morning to you, and thank you for waiting. You want the point you wanted to make, Beverly, is?
2: I was going to give a quote.
0: Please.
2: A nice, pleasant one. This is by Napoleon Bonaparte.
0: Mm-hmm.
2: Music is the voice that tells us that we are greater than we know.
0: Music is the voice
2: that tells us we are greater than we know. In other words, our ability to make music tells us that we are actually quite clever and how good and great.
0: I think that makes a lot of sense. Isn't that a lovely saying? I've not heard that before. Well done, you. Thank you. Your last call with Mary. We will get to those texts in just a moment. 133693 is our telephone number. 133693. Keep the text line coming as well. 0477 693 693. Good morning.
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8: 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The characters are portrayed by radio actors reading a script. Some episodes may contain material which some people may find offensive or upsetting. If you are likely to be offended, we suggest you don't listen to this serial and rejoin Australia Overnight in about 10 minutes' time.

0: Two things happened. Two significantly dangerous things happened at about the same time, though miles apart. In Larson, Victoria Kilburn had decided that Rowley should meet Peter Gunther, the man whom I had once been engaged to marry. Her reasons for this were best known to herself, though she did tell her daughter Leonie that there would be an immediate antagonism between the two men because of me. Victoria thought that advantageous. In Leven Bay, I was startled and shocked to find that Harold Beasley had discovered my identity. He told me that he knew I was Kay Keneal, after having calmly informed me that by profession he was a confidence trickster.
1: Oh, yes, I agree it'd be darned hard to recognize you under all that blonde hair. And you're using a sort of different makeup, aren't you? Jolly good, you know. Always did maintain that the best disguises are the simplest.
0: Mr. Beasley.
1: Oh, come now, you really must start calling me Harold now. After all, we do share a secret, don't we? Pretty important one, too, isn't it?
0: Harold, what are you going to do?
1: Do? What do you expect me to do?
0: Well, the police...
1: Well, the police and I have never seen exactly eye to eye on many things.
0: You really are a confidence man.
1: You bet. One of the best on the coast, if I do say so myself.
0: Well, then...
1: You see? You're worrying unnecessarily, aren't you? I know a secret, you know a secret. That makes us sort of allies.
0: There's a difference between you and me.
1: Man, woman, confidence trickster, murderess. Yes, I have to admit it, you're in the big league, all right.
0: This is fantastic.
1: It certainly is.
0: You just sit there calmly
1: and... What do you want me to do? Leap up and go into a Highland fling or something? Okay, so you're Kay Keneal, girl on the run. You bopped some carrots when he croaked. I'm not a judge and jury, old girl. You just thank your lucky stars that it was old Uncle Harold who spotted you, and not some civic-minded old maid who'd immediately have hysterics and scream for the nearest copper.
0: And so I have to move on again.
1: That'd be a pretty darn stupid thing to do.
0: But I have...
1: As a matter of fact, I strongly advise against it. I'll put it even more strongly than that. I forbid it.
0: I think I ought to tell you that I have hardly any money. I'm not a good blackmail proposition.
1: Financial blackmail? Always did think that was a rather sordid sort of business. Oh, now, look, you're jumping to rather unpleasant conclusions, old girl. After all, look at it this way. You've got something on me, too, haven't you? I've just confessed to a rather nefarious way of earning my living, haven't I? The jolly old gendarme in half a dozen countries are looking for yours truly.
0: You're just going to forget who I am?
1: Well, I can hardly do that, can I? No, I was thinking more of a mutual business pact, as it were. I've got to that stage in my profession where I've rather sunk into the doldrums, you know, sort of stagnated. You listening?
0: Yes.
1: As it happens, I've got some rather fantastic schemes figured out in the old noggin, but they're mostly schemes that need a partner.
0: I see.
1: Yes, I rather thought you would. Previously, I've been working in with that old harridan of a landlady back at the boarding house, but she's singularly unintelligent and she's downright greedy. Now, someone like you has charm, poise, beauty, and I haven't a doubt more than a modicum of intelligence would be an absolute gift from the gods for me.
0: It is blackmail. Pure and simple. Just another form of it, that's all. I have to join you, or else the police are quietly informed that Kay Keneal is in hiding in Leven Bay.
1: Yes, well, if you put it that way.
0: It's the only way to put it.
1: Is it a proposition or not?
0: Do I have any time to think it over?
1: Certainly. But, well, don't try and do a bunk on me, will you? I shall be keeping a close eye on you. Investments have to be protected, you know.
0: I realize that.
1: Come on, old thing, pick her up. It's not really as bad as it seems, you know. There's a ton of loot to be made, and I'm not really such a bad fellow, taking it by and large. You'll not find me as stingy or so, sir.
0: So I've sunk to this at last. I've really reached the bottom. Assistant to a petty crook, ally to a cheat and a liar.
1: Hey, go steady.
0: Oh, don't worry, Harold. What you just heard was a last glimmer of honesty fighting a last battle. You live beyond the law and you have to abide by a new set of rules, don't you? Push your conscience into some far distant corner of your mind, hide it, bury it, and pray that it won't make itself heard ever again.
1: Answer me this. Did you mean to kill that fellow?
0: No.
1: But society won't take that into account, will it? Society's hunting you down like a wild animal. Okay? So here's where you can get a bit of your own back on society. Now, you're the hunter, Kay. It's your turn to prey on society. You'll get a lot of satisfaction out of it, believe me.
0: Will I? I wonder.
1: You wait. You just wait.
0: Yes. But in the meantime, you better tell me something about these schemes of yours, hadn't you?

0: Gunther. Gunther. P. Gunther.
1: Mother, I wish you'd reconsider this idea of yours. I think it's downright dangerous to have Roland Corbett meet Peter Gunther.
0: Certainly it is, my dear, but not to us. Two men, both in love with the same girl. Each one with the same girl. Each one will resent the other. Oh, it is perfect.
1: I think it's madness. I don't see what can be gained by it.
0: Oh, you will, Leonie. Ah, yes, here's his number. Larson 73954. And Roland Corbett is staying at the Larson Hotel, isn't he?
1: Yes.
0: I think you'd better ring through to Mr. Gunther, my dear. Tell him...
1: Mother, for the last
0: tell
1: time...
0: Tell him that if he is at all interested in Kay Kinneil's welfare, he should contact Roland Corbett at the Larson Hotel. Then hang up abruptly before he has a chance to question you or remember your voice. Yes, of course. It's the perfect solution. I can't understand why I didn't think of it before.
1: Mother, I think this whole business is making you ill. Oh, Mr. Peter Gunther, please. Just tell him a friend. Yes, I'll hold the line.
0: He's there?
1: Yes.
0: Good, splendid. I tell you this, Leonie. This will ensure that Kay Kinneil comes to us as meekly as a lamb. And there'll be no complications from either Roland Corbett or Peter Gunther to worry about.
1: Hello, Mr. Peter Gunther. I have some information for you.
2: Come in. Yes?
3: Mr. Roland Corbett?
2: Yes?
3: Please forgive this intrusion, Mr. Corbett. I don't quite know how to begin. This could be someone's idea of a practical joke.
2: I don't quite understand.
3: A little while ago, I received a very strange telephone call. Some anonymous woman rang me up and told me that I should contact you. Here at the Larson Hotel.
2: Well, what about?
3: They said you had some information about Kay Kinneil.
2: Did they indeed?
3: Do you?
2: You know my name, but I'm at a disadvantage. I don't know yours.
3: Peter Gunther. Does my name mean anything to you?
2: You did say Peter Gunther.
3: That's right. Do we know each other?
2: You might say we have a mutual friend.
3: Kay Kinneil?
2: You didn't recognize the voice of the anonymous caller at all, did you?
3: No. I asked you whether our mutual friend was Kay Kinneil, Mr. Corbett.
2: Yes. Yes, she is.
3: Where is she? Is she all right? What's happened to her?
2: Hold on. Let's take those questions one at a time. Firstly, I don't know where she is. Secondly, I believe she's all right. If she weren't, the newspapers would probably have a report of her capture. Thirdly, she's still on the run from the police.
3: I've been going out of my mind with worry. We were going to be married, you know.
2: Yes, I know.
3: When did you see her last?
2: A few days ago.
3: And she was well. Well and safe.
2: She was well. She hasn't been safe since she left Larson.
3: No, of course not. You have no idea where she is at all.
2: None.
3: You've been helping her.
2: As much as I could.
3: Why?
2: That's a darn strange sort of question, isn't it?
3: Well, by that I mean...
2: I and others helped her because we don't think she killed Julian Kilburn. Well, that's one reason, anyway.
3: I don't understand what...
2: Obviously, she had to rely for help on anyone who offered her sanctuary. Strangers. It would seem that none of the people close to her felt inclined to help her when she really needed them.
3: Now, just a minute.
2: You were going to marry the girl, weren't you, Gunther? You believe her to be capable of killing a man in cold blood? You were going to marry her. You must have known better than anyone else. Didn't you think it was worth the effort?
3: All right. That's enough. You don't know what you're talking about.
2: Don't I?
3: I've done every darn thing I could from this end. I've scoured the countryside trying to find her. And you... A relative stranger has the audacity
2: what
3: to...
2: What makes you think I'm so much of a stranger?
3: And what do you mean by that, Corbett?
2: What do you think I mean by it?

0: If Victoria Kilburn had been able to witness the scene between Peter and Rowley, her face would have creased in a smile of triumph. The two men closest to me glared at one another as though they were mortal enemies. The two men whose combined efforts could have helped me so much shouted at one another in anger. Jealousy is a harsh and uncompromising emotion. In this instance, it could be the spark which might destroy the girl on the run.
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12: All right, we'll crank it up the other side of the news at 4 o'clock. 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
13: Hello, I'm Sarah Winterstein. A group of teal independents are reportedly in advanced talks to create a new political party that may be announced within weeks. Nine newspapers report Sydney MPs Allegra Spender and Zali Steggall are leading the push. It comes as another poll shows a continued surge in support for minor party One Nation. Speaking to the ABC, Independent Senator David Pocock did not rule out the prospect of a new party being formed.
14: Yeah, I'm always happy to chat about the future of our country. You know, I think there's so many people in politics for the right reasons, and when you're in there, you want to say, well, how do we actually ensure that people can elect people that are going to come here and really deal with the root causes of the problems that we're facing?
13: European leaders are welcoming the progress made in talks between the US and Iran on a deal to end the war in the Middle East. EU Commission President Ursula von der Leyen says any deal must guarantee toll-free freedom of navigation for the Strait of Hormuz. While no official agreement has been confirmed, it's being reported a potential deal will include a 60-day ceasefire extension and the reopening of the strait. US President Donald Trump has praised the swift action of Secret Service agents who shot dead a gunman who opened fire on a White House checkpoint. President Trump was inside the building at the time of the shooting. The suspect has been identified by authorities as emotionally disturbed and had previously been issued a stay-away order. A coroner will investigate the death of a 39-year-old man attacked by a shark in far north Queensland. Jamel Wells reports.
15: Emergency crews were called to Hull's Head boat ramp south of Cairns after reports a man was attacked near a reef around 40 kilometres offshore. He was pulled from the water onto a boat but died at the scene. It's the second recent fatal shark attack in Australia after a 38-year-old Perth man was attacked while spearfishing off Rottnest Island earlier in the month. Jamel Wells reporting.
13: Community health services are calling for more emergency housing for older women. Women over 50 are the fastest growing demographic experiencing homelessness. St Vincent's Homeless Health Service spokesperson Erin Longbottom says domestic violence and a lack of financial security are major risk factors.
16: It's actually really devastating to see an older woman sleeping rough at a train station, and we see so many of them.
13: A 21-year-old learner driver has been charged over a crash in Sydney's west that left a young father and his 15-month-old son dead. And potential intelligence and security failings will be the focus of the next block of hearings at the Royal Commission into Anti-Semitism, which get underway today.
11: The Chery Tiggo 7 Super Hybrid. You'll love it as much as we do. Test drive today at Warrnambool Chery. LMCT 11658.
13: Australian James Duckworth is through to the second round of the French Open after beating his Canadian opponent, who retired after losing the first two sets. Fellow Aussie Isla Tomljanovic has been defeated by American Katie McNally. The Cowboys have defeated the Rabbitohs 30 points to 18 to wrap up round 12 of the NRL. The result moves North Queensland to sixth place on the Premiership ladder. A record-breaking third quarter has propelled Greater Western Sydney to a stunning upset over Brisbane, the Giants winning by 78 points despite losing two players to hamstring injuries. The Bulldogs have beaten the Demons 93-90. In the Super Netball, the Melbourne Vixens have beaten the New South Wales Swifts 67-57 in front of a sold-out crowd at John Cain Arena. And the New York Knicks have beaten the Cleveland Cavaliers in the NBA playoffs.
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24: On the station, giving you the chance to win our 40K countdown, your four-day forecast for the Great South Coast. Monday, partly cloudy, expect a shower or two at night. Tuesday, similar conditions, partly cloudy with an evening shower and a top of 19. Wednesday, a cloudy one, showers in the morning but easing in the afternoon with a top of 18. And then on Thursday, a possible shower and a top of 17 degrees. Monday, Warrnambool, Port Ferry, Mortlake and Terang, all expecting a top of 18.
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12: We'll come to those calls in just a moment. Rob, Mark, Julian, Kenny, the team, if you'd like to join us, 133693, front page of The Age, the story that you probably heard in the news there as well. Teal MPs, Teal, T-E-A-L, Teal MPs, are now in talks amid a forming a new party. Oh, okay. What does it mean? Well, Teal Independents are in advanced talks to create a new political party that may be announced within weeks. However, the project is facing complications, including that moderate Liberal figures have so far refused invitations to defect, making it more difficult for a new outfit to appeal to a larger cohort of dissatisfied, disaffected voters. Interesting. Former Prime Minister Malcolm Turnbull has been one of the people making the approaches, but the extent of his involvement is unclear. One source said they did not expect he would become a public face of the party. Turnbull was contacted for comment. Watch this space. Interesting. Rob in Adelaide, good morning.
25: Good morning, Tony. How are you, my friend?
12: Did the footy teams of your heart and soul do really well, Rob?
25: There are no footy teams of my heart and soul, Tony. I'm a musician. There's not much sport I can tolerate. Sorry, everybody. I know sport's important.
12: Oh, I know.
25: That's not my lot in life. My lot in life is to entertain. Now, saying that, you'll see elite sports people, for a while, they can entertain the masses. But it takes a whole bunch of other people to do that with them.
12: They do.
25: Great, I'm a pure novice.
12: Great performers like yourself.
25: Oh, Tony, almost as kind as I am. sorry, mate. I'm a novice, and I'm still entertaining after 50-plus years.
12: And you're going along beautifully.
25: Well, I'm getting better every day. Tonight, this morning, I haven't got my squeeze box handy, but I do have my keyboard. And the strange thing is, it's got four different accordion sounds on this. Strange. But before I play a little bit, just a little bit, my cheat list, what I've got is, talking about music, right? AI has got Let's Go Barbie being sung by Johnny Cash.
12: Yes. Oh, really?
25: Yes.
12: It's got
25: the late Bon Scott of Akadaka singing Brian Johnson.
12: Wow. AI is just consuming every little thing at the moment, isn't it?
25: Personally, I'm a fan of the alternate AI. Actual.
12: Yeah, good luck with that.
25: Hotel California. Mainstream keeps wearing the same stuff down our throat. And one day, I was at a friend's place, I'm a musician, and he has all the lyrics written out with all the chord changes on top of the bar. So I was reading the lyrics to Hotel California in my mind, imagine the key change, the chord change. It was very harmonic, very harmonic. So I was impressed by that.
12: Are you going to play a little piece for us this morning?
25: I do, sir. Yes, I'm just getting the right sound on shortly. What can you talk briefly while I prop on my way around this?
12: Would you like us to come back to you?
25: Yes.
12: While you rehearse. You rehearse and we'll come back to you very shortly. Mark in store, good morning.
0: Marky. Do you know this footballer by the name of Dyson Heppel?
12: I do. What a player.
0: He played for the Horsham Demons on the weekend.
12: Oh, did he? Used to play for the Bombers.
0: Yeah, absolutely fantastic. Mm. Saw a bit on Bookface, the highlights through the Wimmer Times and the Wimmer Weekly Advertiser and that. Absolutely fabulous. He was a team player. He passed the ball on and gee, he can kick a ball, I'll tell you.
12: Who do you back for?
0: Oh, God, let's not go back to 66, all right?
12: Saints. The Saints. No wonder you're a tortured soul. That now makes sense. Oh,
0: good
12: you
0: on, yeah.
12: Poor thing. No wonder you're bitter and twisted.
0: Yeah. Well, J-Man saw a photo of me yesterday in my last truck I drove, Melbourne Perth, but that's another story.
12: What was the photo?
0: Yours truly and my last truck I drove and a few other bits and pieces I put on there, but I've got to do some adjusting and put my old Hilux up there with my selfies and that.
12: Was that before tattoo or after tattoo?
0: After.
12: After tattoo?
0: Even Ethan said, now I know who I'm talking to. There is another good page on Bookface, as you call it. It's called Melbourne Through the Years. It shows all the old buildings back in 1915. Dirt. Oh, it's lovely. Anyway, quickly, you know about that. Anyone else can look it up. The Sapphires, I heard you this morning when I was just waking up bleary-eyed.
12: Yeah, and the question was raised as to whether or not they played in a bar somewhere on Swanson Street.
0: There was a movie made about it. I've forgotten how many years ago now, about four Indigenous women auditioned to go to Vietnam as entertainment, along with Ding Dong and all the rest of the crew to...
12: They did, yep.
0: Entertain the troops, and that's what it's all about. And the reason that, and I think I've told you before, how the name of Sapphires became Sapphires was one of the women were wearing a ring that had a sapphire on it.
12: Yeah, it's pretty right. So the movie starred Deborah Mailman, fantastic. Jessica Mowboy, brilliant. Shari Sebbins. And Miranda Tapsell.
0: It's a very entertaining movie to watch because it shows how a Scottish-Australian manager ends up marrying one of the women.
12: Is that right? Was that wasn't
0: back in the day?
12: That wasn't Dave Lovelace.
0: I can't remember his name, mate. Gee, I'm rattling my brain now just remembering all of that, but it was a fantastic movie. Absolutely fantastic.
12: It was made in, I'm just trying to think when it was finished. Does it say that there, Jay? Was a release date in 2012 in Cannes.
0: Yeah. Good movie. It depicted the lives of people, entertainers going over to Vietnam and all that sort of thing.
12: No, very good. Well, that was a great part of Australian history. Marky, always good to chew the fat. Thank you. And Michael's in Werribee. Good morning.
3: Morning, Tony.
12: Morning.
3: Yeah, good day, Tony and Jay. You know, Mark. Mark sounds like this truckie that got Fred called once on the radio station. You probably heard about it. It's about the exhaust brakes. Now, I did say it sounds like Mark. The guy rang up, the DJ rang him up, and he goes, "What are you doing for the we're from the Vic Road? You know, you're putting your exhaust brakes on. You can't do that."
12: I've heard it. It's really quite. They're doing their job, and then if it's real, which I'm assuming it was real, the driver really just belts out reasons why he could use his brakes even when he was encouraged. He was trying to make a distinction between the word avoid using your brakes. The sign, he says, "Well, that means I can use them."
3: Exactly. There's a sign, you know, the avoid.
12: Yeah. That's right.
3: Homes and whatever. But I used to use them a little bit, man. But yeah, it's a funny one, that one there, wasn't it, Tony? That one there.
12: It was. It's a weird conversation. How antagonized was he?
3: Oh, he's fired up. But, you know, when you drive hours on trucks and when you're working long hours and whatever, it doesn't take much to get you fired up if you're tired, you know what I mean? So I could understand where the truckie was coming from, you know, and this guy rigging him up on big roads or whatever, telling him how to do his job, you know what I mean? Some pen pusher. So I could see where he was going.
12: Well, that's the point that he took, I think. But isn't it part of the deal that you're not supposed to be tired? Isn't that would be a breach of any sensible driver, surely?
3: Oh, you're tired, but in the terms of, like, you're working, Tony. You know,
12: no, you're not ready for the conversation. Yeah, okay.
3: Yeah, when you concentrate on driving, you're doing your job, and you get some pen pusher telling you what to do, you know what I mean? It's like someone coming to me when I was on the farm telling me what to do, like, from the, you know what I mean? You get sort of, like, a bit agitated, just comment the way it is, Tony, because that's your job, you know? That's everything.
12: Yeah, you may well be right. Michael, anything else you wanted to share?
3: Oh, quickly about the independents getting together.
12: So this is the Teals all getting together. Just while you're thinking about it, it's a great text here. It says, "G'day, Tone. I don't find it surprising in any way that Turnbull, referred to here as Turncoat Turnbull, is making approaches for the Teals. After all, he was Labor, defected to Liberal, and has supported the Greens on other occasions. He does not care for the country one bit. Neither do the Greens supporting Teals. Regards, Tony T." Making some really brutal observations there, Tones.
3: It is, isn't it? Yeah. So I think new blood's good, Tony. I was listening to David Pollock on Insight today, and he said, look, he agrees with the homes. Like, it's been, we all understand it's been out of control, the inflation of the homes, like for the young ones to get into the market. But he actually said something about the capital gains, like you can't destroy inspiration of the Australians. Like, we don't want to become like communism. Like, you know,
12: we don't. And
3: I actually joined his party because what he was making sense. He spoke about the immigration, how we can talk about it and we can have, like, measures in place to actually allocate people where they're needed and numbers. Like, there's no actual plan, long-term plan on immigration.
12: But there should have been. And we shouldn't have found ourselves in the situation in which we now find ourselves. Who was responsible for that?
3: All governments, I think.
12: Exactly right. Exactly. This has been coming for a long, long time. Michael, good on you. Thank you. You make some great points, as per usual. Thank you. 133693. It's interesting that you make the, Tony, in terms of that observation about Turnbull, there was a time where many of us felt that Turnbull was going to be an outstanding leader, an outstanding prime minister. And it just didn't work out that way. Anybody know why? 133693. Kenny, Shane, Julian, you're next. It's Australia Overnight.
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3: There you go. Regarding the truckie and the Jake Brakes, the call was a gotcha call by a radio jock a few years ago, all in jest. And I agree, Turnbull was well thought of at the start, and look where it went. Having said all that, one of the stories in the papers today, which will be discussed at length, I would imagine, in coming days, is the bad blood. It's a piece written by Mark Morrie in the Herald Sun. The bad blood between the New South Wales Police and the Australian Federal Police set to explode this week's Royal Commission hearings into the Bondi massacre. Both organisations and ASIO officials will be grilled on what they knew about alleged terrorists. That's Naveed Akram and his father before the December 14 attack last year. And more importantly, what was done with the intelligence. Quote, it will be a blame game and embarrassing for both parties, although most expect ASIO and the feds will be able to hide behind secrecy provision under the guise of national security, according to a former senior counter-terrorism law enforcement officer. It will be intriguing. It's a matter that we all want some sort of clearing around how it all happened, why it unfolded, and it's right to ask the question, but will we ever really know? Will we ever, ever really know? Shane in Rye, good morning.
4: Yeah, will we ever know, Tony? That's a good question, mate. I'd say you're probably right. No one will have a clue what happened to Australia. But generally, look, you're pretty smart. You're in the game of representing Australia, I suppose.
3: You know? Oh, look, don't put me in that category, whatever you do, because I'm not Shane. I'm just a humble broadcaster trying to make a living, doing the best I can.
4: And more importantly, Tony, you've got grandkids who you are, I'm sure, but you've got very concerns about having a future both ecologically and socially. Wouldn't you say that's a big priority?
3: Yes, it is. I've got to say it's not something with which I am consumed.
4: No, I can see that generally within the generations I talk to out there. They're seemingly not really taking that responsibility. I've been in the field talking to a lot of people out there, Tony.
3: Yeah, and it's not something, it doesn't weigh me down. I understand that there are, but there have always been challenges in Australia. Always been challenges. And for the most part, we have risen to them. And we are now confronted with some very serious challenges for the country, for the world. We now live as part of a global society, community. We may not like it, but I think that's the brutal reality. And we will rise to those challenges.
4: I wouldn't say it's a community. I'd say it's a dictatorship, mate.
3: I would say it's a global community in which we live.
4: Why would you say that when the Victorian government are in 400 billion dollars debt to foreign creditors? New South Wales is in the same debt.
3: I agree.
4: Queensland's in
3: the
4: same debt.
3: I agree, but that's got nothing to do with the fact that we live in a global community now.
4: Well, is a community when you're being dictated by foreign creditors?
3: 50 years ago, we didn't give a tinker's what China was doing, for the most part. 50 years ago, we didn't care what Russia was doing. 50 years ago, we had little consideration for anything in the Middle East. Now, it's all consuming. That's my point.
4: Yeah, it is all consuming, and it's consuming the future of children's well-being, mate.
3: Globally.
4: the children I talk to, Tony, out there are really, really depressed because they're seeing most of their the generations prior to them really not giving a tinker's for their real well-being because they're just not capable of actually seeing...
5: What age group are you talking about with this depressed?
4: Well, the ones I'm talking to, the kids in school and different areas...
5: What age group?
4: Oh, gee, you know, from probably about... Oh, you know, 16, 17, 18, 19, 20, they're not kids.
5: They're young people now.
4: Well, whatever. I'd say that they're kids to me.
5: They're hardly children.
4: Well, they've got concerns because, you know, the AI is always being shoved in their face. It's going to take a job. Basically, their teaching is inadequate to really see how incredibly intelligent they are.
5: But they can't turn that around, though, Shane.
4: No, they're in deep trouble.
5: You say deep trouble. Many of us would say they are challenges that they will face like other challenges that we've had in history, surely.
4: Don't you think that's due to the, I suppose, mismanagement of the adults prior to them not really giving them a good equalised
5: system? But there's no point in looking back. You've always got to look forward, Shane.
4: Well, it's going to progress, isn't it? Because, see, the young ones are the hope for the future, Tony. The ones I talk to are absolutely smart as geniuses, but they're being oppressed and not really given the chance to be who they are, mate. The AI is going to take their jobs. The ecology... Oh, by the way, Tony, we've got the fun ride at Arthur's Seat, mate. I bet you can't wait till you get on that because that's going to go through a state park, which is mainly for the natural environment to give us a break time. But generally, we're being run by foreign corporations, mate, and they're not really giving a rat's for the children's well-being in the future, don't you think?
5: Look, I don't know enough about it to make a comment. I mean, you've been talking about that for a long time and I don't quite understand it, but I'll just have to listen to what you say about it. Having said that, by way of inspiration, page 3 of The Age today, there's a story about a young student. Her name is Cecilia. And the story goes by Nicole and Noel Taylor that have put the story together. Most school leavers would be ecstatic to score a spot on a prestigious university. But when Cecilia received offers from not one, not two, but 6 of the world's top colleges, her reaction was understandably extreme. She's 18, grew up in Glen Iris, immigrants, came to this country with SFA, has done amazingly well. She's won spots at Princeton, Yale, Brown, Harvard, and leading US colleges Stanford and Duke. Wow. And this is a girl who studied, born, raised here in Australia. And that's the sort of person I'm talking about who's doing incredibly well. She's not thinking about the negative side of life. She's focused very much on what the future might hold. That's the sort of leader that we want in Australia, Shane.
4: Well, a lot of people say that. They say negativity because they're subjectively looking at it, but the reality we need to deal with is not being done for decades, mate. The reality of the ecological devastation in Port Phillip Bay from being a boy right now has been extraordinary, while people within the media and our government just go, oh, yeah, look, blah, blah, blah, blah, blah. Mate, we've got an ecological disaster right in front of us, Tony, and you probably don't even notice.
5: An ecological disaster with Port Phillip Bay.
4: Generally, no, the bay is just one thing that I saw absolutely devastate because I grew up on the side of the bay. But generally, Tony, the ecology supports our civilization. But, the trouble is we're run by foreign corporate dictatorship through the debt we're in, Tony. That they dictate what we're allowed to do and what we're not to do, and then they've got to put the right people in place to do what they're being told. You said Turnbull, probably why Turnbull never became a prime minister was because he probably didn't want to do the certain things that a decent person is
5: perhaps that is another option, Shane. Thank you. Having said that, there's a really nasty text here, but I'll read it to you anyway, 781, who says, Malcolm Turnbull, sometimes you can just look a bloke and tell that they've never had much, they've never had a much needed good smack in the head in their entire lives. Malcolm Turnbull, definitely one of those blokes. I mean, I'm not too sure who you are or why you think like that, 781, but really, That's the best you can do. This is a person who, for a period of time, rose to become the Prime Minister of Australia. And that's the best you can do by way of criticism, violence. And therein lies the real problem. Julian Kenny, you're next.
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9: Let's race through a couple of these callers. Julian, you wanted to add, if you will, good morning.
10: Good morning, sir. You know, of course, the former Prime Minister Malcolm Turnbull is family to the late actress Dame Angela Lansbury.
9: I think that's true.
10: Could you tell me what relation they are between each other?
9: No, I can't.
10: I can't. Okay, then. Now, I want to know, there was lots of film released of the greatest showman ever, Liberace, called Beyond the Candelabra, with a brilliant performance by Michael Douglas. Did you remember Liberace coming to Melbourne, and did you see him at the Hilton?
9: I certainly did not see him. I remember him arriving, and it was hysterical. He was very noisy. But
10: yes.
9: I didn't see him in performance.
10: Apparently there was a girl in Brisbane and she went to every Liberace concert on his last tour and he gave her a free ticket.
9: Sure, he would have been wonderful. Very, very flamboyant.
10: Yes, it was the film Beyond the Candelabra, as I said, had the other side of Liberace, a very different man to what you saw on the screen.
9: Would you like to have a look at my ring?
10: That's right. Remember the car bar, the bank, remember? My brother George, remember? Anyway, yes. I have a record at home of Liberace taking Jamie Redfern to America. Would that be nearly 50 years ago?
9: Well, it's got to be. I'm just thinking about that. So that would have been, probably, if it's not very close to 50 years ago.
10: Would it really be that long ago?
9: No.
10: Because he was managed by Evie Hayes, wasn't he?
9: I think for a little while.
10: Now, you're going to look for me. I don't know, think you had much time, but I don't know whether the relationship between Nellie Melba and Mel Gibson. I mentioned it earlier in the day.
9: Yeah, no, I haven't. I host the program, so it's really tricky to do the research on the run at this stage.
10: Okay, Mel Gibson, great actor. I've never seen him live before. I remember seeing him outside the premiere of Hamlet at the former Village Centre in Bourke Street, but he had that much security it was not possible to get his autograph.
9: Dame Nellie Melba and Mel Gibson share a direct connection, paternal grandmother, opera singer Eva Mallott. Mallott was introduced. Legendary Dame Nellie Melba in Sydney became her protege, later performing with the Metropolitan Opera in New York.
10: So that is correct,
9: Mallott,
10: is it?
9: I think so. Looks like it.

0: isn't it?
1: Sir Kay, what has happened to Philip Gould, who was another...
0: He was part of the...
1: Young Talent Time.
0: He was, I think, wasn't he? Philip Gould.
1: Saw him in Her Majesty's Theatre in Sydney, which sadly was demolished well before its time. And in West Side Story, he played Tony. He was murdered. And that really, what a very, very nice man.
0: No? Okay, so just Young Talent Time there, Jay. There it is.
1: What has happened to Sally Boyden? Have not heard of her for many, many years.
0: Sally Boyden's still overseas, I think, and doing some remarkable things. She had a birthday only last week. I think she was, I'm going to say 51, but I might have got that wrong. So you look at Philip Gould, you look at Jane Scully, they were just household names, weren't they?
1: Yes, of course, and Debbie Byrne, of course. I haven't heard of Debbie Byrne for a while. Have you got a book beyond the, not quite right, very controversial but interesting book on the life of Debbie Byrne? I haven't seen her for a while.
0: Yeah, Debbie was in the news only just a couple of weeks ago and was struggling a bit, I think would be fair to say. Deb, good morning to you if you happen to be with us. Hope all's well. Chris Brody, good morning.
2: Good morning, Tony Mac. Malcolm Turnbull, I don't say it's 100% unusual, but a former Liberal and Coalition Prime Minister, but he was regarded from the community and from the media, I suppose, within, as being from the left and not from the right.
0: I think the storyline, when he was a student, he was very aligned. Heard him being interviewed years ago. I sat in a car listening to the front of the Wendouree Shopping Centre, Wendouree Village in Ballarat. So the year must have been about 85, so a long time ago. But I was mesmerised by this interview, and I thought one day that bloke will be Prime Minister. And at that stage, he was very associated with the Labor Party.
2: And Malcolm Turnbull?
0: Yeah.
2: Even though he was a Liberal Prime Minister, yeah.
0: As a student, yeah, I think
2: wasn't actually aware of that,
0: his background was with the Labor Party.
2: I appreciate that, because he was a Republican too, was he, I think?
0: He did, headed it up for a little while, I think.
2: Yeah, he sort of jumped on, crossed the floor almost, but not that it's crossed the floor. I mean, I voted to stay within the monarchy and under our structures there, and, to hopefully have some certainty about, the way we move forward in, as you say, earlier in the conversation with the other fella, move forward in life and not hold on to things that, we have, the country or the continent made mistakes with. But apart from that, Tony Mac, I sent you a text message earlier. I've got a mouth, a gum infection. I'm on Panadine Forte and antibiotics, but my spirit remains high and I'm still doing regular cleaning.
0: Oh,
2: and
0: then,
2: if I can finish by saying, I spoke to, not because I'm in any difficulty with myself, but I spoke to a nice lady at Lifeline last night, only as a sounding board, because just to hear another voice does me the world of good being on my own.
0: Good on you, Chris. You look after yourself and you're always welcome on the program. Rob's in Adelaide. Now, you ready to go? What are you going to play for us to share with this Australia-wide audience, Rob?
3: I don't know. How about a little bit surprising? I like doing that. I like
0: in
3: being
0: five,
3: surprising.
0: Four, three, two,
3: my keyboard
0: one.
3: Went flat. I dragged out the heavy machinery.
0: Here we go.
3: All right.
0: Holy dooly.

0: Excellent. Why are you laughing, Jay? Why are you laughing? Huh? Jay's the other side of the glass, smiling, riling at me. Right.
1: Friendly.
0: It was very friendly, Rob. What was the piece you played?
1: Which one?
0: Oh, you played a couple of pieces. Rolled it all into one.
1: I mashed it together.
0: Thank you.
1: I mashed it together.
0: Well, we like it. We love a good mash. Thank you, Rob. Keep in touch. Tone, all these investigations were done during the Liberal government watch. Morrison and the Lindt massacre under Tony Abbott's government. And Abbott's answer was it would still have happened anyway. Yet the Libs are pointing the finger at Labor. Do these people not take responsibility for their actions? It's an intriguing observation, but you're probably well spot on there with that. All those investigations. Lots of texts. I'll get to them as well. Keep them coming, though. 0477 693 693. And for email, keep those. I'll look at those during the day later on today. Overnights at 3aw.com.au.
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0: There wouldn't be too many people across Australia not familiar with Bluey. If you have children and or grandchildren or great-grandchildren, Bluey has captured the global imagination of little tackers everywhere. And for how much money? Well, story in the paper today talks about the ABC boss, Hugh Marks. Morning, Hugh. Has voiced his frustration, love this, over the broadcaster's fumbling of the international rights. Ouch. to Bluey, revealing it would not have taken a huge sum of money to clinch the deal. Full stop. The infamous arrangement, which saw overseas rights go to the BBC and may have cost the public broadcaster round about $2.5 billion. Ouch! A year has become a national sore point as Aussies struggle to get over the lost revenue from the homegrown smash hit show. 2.5 conservative billion. Missed out on it. What happened? Stan in Pakenham, good morning.
11: Yes, good morning. In regards to Liberace, I can remember going to see him at the Festival Hall in 1971, and then he came again in 72. I took my dear old aunties there, and that was the year he took Jamie Redford to America.
0: Because somehow he saw some potential in making him a star.
11: That's correct, yep. So he was a magnificent, he was a magnificent performer, and I enjoyed it that much. So I took my dear old armies the next year to see them, so, and they thoroughly enjoyed him.
0: And they loved it, Stan.
11: Yeah. He was a real performer.
0: And I never saw him. We saw a bit on telly, of course, but he was bigger than life in many, many ways.
11: Yeah, that's right. Yeah, he knew how to turn the crowd on, that's for sure.
0: Yeah, and people loved him, and you're right, your family's clearly enjoyed it. Thank you. So you reckon the first concert was 71 and then came back the next year?
11: Yep, in 72, yep. I'm 78 this year, so I can remember. Yeah, I was only pretty young in that, middle-aged in those days, but... he was a great performer.
0: Good on you, Stan. Great call. Thank you. I reckon that must have been when he was at the hotel, unless I've confused him with someone else, and I don't think I would have, because there were many come through back in those early days of the Melbourne Hilton in East Melbourne, when it was the Hilton's, no longer the Hilton's, called something else these days, isn't it? However, I seem to recall he was there as a guest during that time. Must have been the 72 year. Kate in Portland, morning.
13: Oh, good morning. My mum went to see Liberace at the Hilton, and I'm 58, and I think I would have been about 10 when she went. And Mum's biggest takeaway was that there was ladies there who weren't wearing stockings.
0: Oh, really? And so that was a bit unusual.
13: Mum was horrified because we were from country Victoria.
0: Yes.
13: Mm. And so, I'm thinking 78.
0: 78.
13: Approximately, yeah.
0: So that might have been another trip. He did the two in the early 70s, were determined, and then came back in 1978.
13: And it was at the Hilton. It was a cabaret show.
0: That makes sense, because during that time there was a great bloke by the name of Peter Gromodka who had this plan in place where he could do those great shows on the second floor in that banqueting area, what was called the banqueting area, big rooms. And he did many a show, including, for example, I went to see, because I just thought he was fantastic, still do, Paul Williams, who wrote a lot of songs for Carpenters, for example.
13: Yes.
0: But a great singer and song, well, not a great singer, but a really good songwriter and singer for himself. But, yeah, so that makes sense, Kate. Well done you. Thanks for memory. Brendan, good morning. My voice is really about to go. This will be funny for the next half hour. Hello, Bren.
14: Yeah, good morning. Have you had a good night?
0: On a scale of 1 to 10, Brendan, it's been challenging, but sits around about an 8.5.
14: Yeah, that bloke you had on a short while ago, he's really into the conspiracy theories about the end of the world, isn't he?
0: Yeah, and so Shane has been working, by his own admission, for a long time, and he studies and he reads and he comes up with a lot of theories about where we are as a country, where we are as a state, where we are as a country, and what the future looks like for young people.
14: Yeah, well, I look at the hair now and wondering how I'm going to get through the day, you know.
0: Do you really?
14: Yeah, well, I told you I was in the hospital last week.
0: You mentioned that. Yeah. How are you travelling now?
14: I've got to get it redone because I'm having trouble doing the picture that I want to get, you know.
0: And what are they looking for?
14: Well, I've had 50 years of bad dieting. I'm paying the price for it now, if you know what I mean.
0: A bad dieting?
14: Yes.
0: Yeah, so not treating your body well, not eating well.
14: Yeah, now it's coming back to haunt me, if you know what I mean.
0: Yeah, probably. And so, do you get out much, Brendan?
14: Yeah, I do. My main hobby at the moment, I do time tubing at a football club.
0: Good boy.
14: I've done it for about 20 years now. I had to do 3 matches on the weekend. We are 219th in a Futures League match. We won all 3, but we... The first one, we won by 10 goals, and the next two, we won by a total of 3 points.
0: Fantastic.
14: Yep. So, good day. Carlton had a good win on the weekend.
0: And Carlton did have a good weekend. And here is the voice in this program of Carlton. He's sitting the other side of the glass. You're just on a bit of a roll, Digger, aren't you?
15: Yeah, I certainly am, Tony. Thank you, Brendan, for bringing that up once again this morning after our second or third win of the season.
0: Which is 2 in a row for the new coach.
15: That's right, it is.
0: There you go. Interesting. How's Vossy feeling?
15: I know. I think he's turned the TV off.
0: Yeah, maybe he has. Brendan, you look after yourself and keep in touch.
14: Thank you very much. You too.
0: Good on you, Brendan. Sally Boyden, Tony Mac, was born in Brisbane, 21st of May, 1965, making her now 61. Bless her. Yes, you're right. Look at that. She's 61. Cheers from John P. Another one, Malcolm Turnbull, the rat behind the scenes in the Liberal Party. His whole political career. He pushed Scott Morrison to sign Australia up to the Paris Agreement. Meanwhile, himself and his son have owned personal wealth invested in renewable companies. Well, was that all... you're making a case for something that he's done wrong. It feels that. Why wouldn't you? If you have a commitment to that and you've invested, what's wrong with that? There, but the grace... Really? Should that be punished? And see, that's the thing that I like about Australian culture in that sense at the moment. We historically want to punish people who are doing really, really well, you know, like they're up to no good. Liberace sued the British Daily Mirror and won for implying that he was gay. Unbelievable. How could they have won that case? Did they win the case? Don't know. Well, how do we know? And really, in this day and age, does it really matter?
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0: All right, crank this up, Jay. Here we go.

0: Doesn't matter. Paul Weller. That is Paul Weller, who's a... keep it going. Crank it up. Paul Weller is a birthday boy today. He's 68. So just to stop that and start at the very start, because your point that I wanted to make about that is it's one of the most exquisite pieces of music from the very start. This is the piece. Have a listen to this. Start of a great hit. What's the one that instantly jumps to mind for you? We'll do that the next half hour. 133-693.
1: Vacuuming and mopping your most hated chore? Discover the RoboVac range that changes all that at Harvey Norman Electrical Warrnambool.
2: Teal Independents are believed to be in talks to form a new political party to combat the rise of One Nation. Sarah Wiedersane reports.
3: Sources familiar with the plan say talks on forming a new centrist political party have been taking place for months. They've told Nine newspapers Sydney MPs Allegra Spender and Zali Steggall are leading the push, and an announcement could be announced within weeks. The secret deliberations have come to light after Senator David Pocock left the door open to forming a party of independents to respond to the rise of One Nation. A Redbridge poll has suggested the minor party could win as many as 59 seats in the lower house. Sarah Wiedersane reporting.
2: Security agencies are expected to be the focus in the next block of hearings for the Royal Commission, launched in the wake of the Bondi Beach terror attack. Commissioner Virginia Bell will probe potential intelligence and security failings in the lead-up to the massacre, which claimed 15 lives. A separate parliamentary hearing will examine claims counter-terrorism police were already stretched about a year before the attack. A peace deal between the US and Iran is not expected to be signed today, despite suggestions the parties are close to reaching an agreement. Iranian media claims the United States is obstructing some clauses of the potential deal. Speaking from India, the US Secretary of State Marco Rubio is confident that discussions are heading in the right direction.
4: Progress has been made, significant progress, although not final progress has been made. The ultimate goal is that Iran can never have a nuclear weapon. Iran can never possess a nuclear weapon. The president has been clear about that. They will never possess a nuclear weapon, certainly not as long as Donald Trump is president of the United States.
2: A man's died after being attacked by a shark in far north Queensland. Emergency services had been called to Hull Heads Beach, about 160 kilometres south of Cairns. The 39-year-old was pulled from the water but could not be saved. A learner driver has now been charged over a crash in Sydney's West, which killed a man and a 15-month-old boy. Police say the car being driven by the 21-year-old had hit a ute before colliding with a van. The driver is now facing multiple serious charges due in court today. A woman injured in the crash remains in a serious condition in hospital. Also making news, at least four people are dead and dozens of people have been injured in a large-scale Russian attack on Ukraine, largely targeting the capital Kyiv. And Food Bank Victoria says a rising number of parents are going without food in order to feed their children. One in two Australian families seeking support, struggling to put food on the table daily. In finance, one Australian dollar buying 71.2 US cents.
1: The Chery Tiggo 7 Super Hybrid. 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
2: The Brisbane Lions coach concedes his side is going backwards after being thrashed by the Giants by 78 points. A 14-goal third quarter set up the thumping win for GWS. Chris Fagan says they keep losing control of matches after the halftime break.
5: We had a good lead against Carlton a few weeks ago and squandered a fair bit of that in the third quarter. Geelong got us in the third quarter last week and it happened again today.
2: The Bulldogs edged out the Demons in a three-point thriller in the other match. North Queensland's down the Rabbitohs 30-18 to wrap up the Origin-shortened round of NRL action. The French Tennis Open is officially underway. Mixed success for the Aussies at the start. James Duckworth won his match with his opponent retiring, while Ayla Tomljanovic lost hers in three. And Arsenal has now been formally crowned Premier League champions. That's the latest news and sport.
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18: On the station, giving you the chance to win our 40K countdown, your four-day forecast for the Great South Coast. Monday, partly cloudy, expect a shower or two at night. Tuesday, similar conditions, partly cloudy with an evening shower and a top of 19. Wednesday, a cloudy one, showers in the morning but easing in the afternoon with a top of 18. And then on Thursday, a possible shower and a top of 17 degrees. Monday, Warrnambool, Port Ferry, Mortlake and Terang, all expecting a top of 18.
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0: And in Melbourne right now, I can tell you, it is just over 13 degrees. Perth, chilly start to the day for you, 5 degrees. But on the way to 23 in Adelaide, 12 degrees on the way to 17. Just prior to the news, in this half hour, I thought we'll take lots of calls, have a bit of fun. Rob, Tommy, you stay there. We'll come to you very shortly. But when you think about, and don't overthink this either, by the way, when you think about a song, a piece of music that just instantly, as soon as you hear the start of it, you know, bang, what an amazing start to a particular song, a record if you like. For example,

0: That is just a great piece of music from Hot August Night. Crunchy Granola Sweet is the name of the track. But what a start to it. It's brilliant. And though you and I have heard that a zillion times, it really doesn't get better. 133-693 is the telephone number. 133-693. Thank you, Neil. Go, that album. Well, it sort of does get better, doesn't it? Brilliant. As the crowd goes crazy. So is there a better start to a song than that? Now, everybody's going to go, oh, Tone, you've got to put Baker Street in there. Well, maybe. But if not them, what would you put in there? Lots of texts. Brenda, it's a wonderful but long text, which I won't get into now, but I thank you very much for your feedback on that. 133-693 is our telephone number. Rob, good morning.
1: Good morning, Tony. How you doing?
0: Happy Monday. Sensational and getting better, Rob. It's nearly time to pack the bag and get the out of here.
1: Exactly. Listen, one of the riffs that gives me the chills is one of the first ones I learnt when I was very young. It came in 1965 by the Beatles, is Day Tripper. I still get chills about that riff every time I hear it. Beautiful, great riff. Play it.
0: I'll have to have another listen to it. It's not one that would have instantly jumped to mind for me.
1: Yeah, it's childhood for me, mate, because I grew up. That was the first riff I learned.
0: Of course we did. And so you learned to play it like that.
1: Oh, yeah, picked it up by ear. Picked it up by ear. But all those Beatle riffs and Stones riffs, I still get chills. You know what I mean? It's just one of those things that just goes right through and brings back your childhood growing up.
0: Yeah, well, that's the thing too, and those moments where you heard it first, and it may have been on a radio station, it might have been you were playing the record, or whatever the case may be,
1: that's
0: and it resonates all these years later.
1: It does, brings up good memories, good memories.
0: Did you do any work over the weekend? Were you playing into
1: it? Yes, I did. Yes, I did. I did a couple of gigs, a couple of retirement villages. We played the band last Friday, so I'm keeping myself busy. I've got three or four this week, so I'm keeping myself busy, and that keeps you healthy too.
0: Well, it does, and it keeps you out of trouble. That's the important part.
1: Not me, those days are gone.
0: Yeah, sure. Good on you, Rob. Thank you. Purple Rain, says Mike. Well done, you. Text ending in 759. Dire Straits. And the more that I've been listening to Dire Straits, the more you realise, I'd forgotten about Dire Straits, to be honest. And I'm embarrassed to say that, but in the last 12 months or more, I've been listening to more and more Straits and realise not only that work that he did and what he's done since is really quite phenomenal. Crunchy Granola we mentioned. Liberace we mentioned. I'm just looking at some of these texts. We've mentioned all those. The world and humanity from time to time immemorial had horrific aspects. Yeah. Brenda, that's a great text, and we'll get to that another time. Tommy, good morning.
2: Good morning, T-Mac. How you going, mate?
0: Mate, did I hear you on Talking Footy at one stage over the weekend?
2: Probably paying $1.01.
0: No, were you on the panel yesterday on 3AW?
2: On the panel?
0: You weren't on with DJ and...
2: Yesterday. No, I wasn't.
0: Sunday morning?
2: Just before... 12,
0: just before midday.
2: Quite funny, I was trying to bring Heidi the attention that the story of Jerome Weimar getting paid over $800,000 a year.
0: Yep.
2: And Heidi was basically yelling at me, saying, "Yes, she knows it's the story. She did the story."
0: Yeah, that's when I tuned in, I think.
2: But my point of it, T-Mac, was to say that no one else brought that story up, if you know what I mean. Like, that figure of salary is ridiculous, as I said to you. But she was trying to say that, yes, she knows. She brought the story up. And I thought to myself, you're not understanding the point of my call. The point of my call is no other journalist actually followed up the story. You know what I mean?
0: Yeah. Like,
2: she wasn't comprehending that. And, of course, Mr. Red, Nick McCallum, He was trying to have his two bobs worth over the top. But my point of this
0: I thought at one stage it got a little bit clunky.
2: Yeah. My point of the story today, though, T-Mac, is I was still awake after 12 o'clock last night when your go started. So that was basically 4.5 hours ago. Did you get abused by any more people, T-Mac, in the first 30 minutes of a radio show? Because they were going hammer and tongs at you. And didn't they realise you just lost a game of footy by 3 points?
0: That's right. So I was sensitive, Tommy. I was very sensitive. And I was just getting kicked around. And all I wanted to do was talk about the fact that we got beaten by 3 points. But you don't understand me.
2: They didn't understand. I watched it again through the night. I had the telly on and they had first crack on. And they were showing how Harvey Langford had two chances. One of them was in his shepherded, little cozy, and the other one was when the ball went up in the air, basically nearly landed his arms with a couple of seconds to go. And Kingy and that were going, he had two shots. So yeah, it was quite funny, but I don't think the people calling up, I'd never heard of your show, but I've heard a couple of times, but I've never heard anyone actually get abused.
0: Oh, mate, you take the good days and the bad days. We only got three or four people and some really nasty texts, which I'll keep on record and send to the authorities and management. That is really brutal. And talking about my grandchildren is just really, really distasteful and offensive. Tommy, good to talk to you. Thank you. Gloria, good morning.
3: Yes, good morning. Tony, just a question.
0: Please.
3: W are not announcing the time anymore. Is there a reason for that?
0: No, I always do the timing.
3: It's just that like, I woke up a little while ago, heard the news, and I didn't know what the time was until I picked up my phone. And I thought, I never heard anyone say what the time was, whether it was 4 o'clock or 5 o'clock or 6 o'clock or whatever.
0: No, well, I can tell you it's coming up to, in Victoria, it's coming up to 5:15.
3: Thank you. But usually when the news comes on, they usually say, oh, it's 6 o'clock sort of thing, and they go on with the news, but they don't seem to be doing that of late.
0: That's a very good point. I'll have a discussion with the good people in the newsroom and find out exactly who, how, why, where and when. Gloria?
3: Oh, thank you. Thank you so much.
0: And so, anything else on your mind?
3: No, that was all. I was just curious as to, it just doesn't appear to be, I just don't hear it anymore.
0: Well, that's a very good point, and I will check. Thank you. What about, look at this from Michael. Tears for Fears. Goes like this.

0: And that's all you need. You just know that it's a fantastic piece, just a great start to a song. Mark, Tony, you're next. Come and join us, 133693. It is Australia Overnight. Good morning.
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0: So many nominations. Thank you. We thought we'd have a bit of fun. Which one have you got queued up? Homo Sapien by Pete Shelley. So somebody nominated this. I haven't heard this for years. Just play the first 7 seconds. Yeah, it's very synth-driven. Well done. Mark in Bannockburn, good morning.
13: G'day, Tony. One is LRB. It's a long way there. That is absolutely amazing.
0: Yeah.
13: But of course, my all-time favourite, mate, is Shine On You Crazy Diamond, parts 1 to 5, Pink Floyd.
0: Yeah. Oh, yes. Gee, you've combined them beautifully there, Mark.
13: Yeah, cheers, mate. They're both just, as soon as you hear them, you can just, they both take you to another place, mate. It's beautiful.
0: I agree with you. And that's the point, I think, thank you for that. That's the point where we were talking about those. Just the, you don't even listen to the vocal really, and often they do, but you don't have to listen to the vocal. It's just the start of those pieces that had that exquisite, sometimes 7 seconds, sometimes 60 second, just instrumental leading up to the vocal that became such a memorable part of the song. The other one that somebody nominated, which is really, really good, would have to be one from Mark of Scoresby. I don't want to say it because I think we should play a little bit of it. You see that one down the bottom there, Jay? Can you find it? Get it. Tony in Greenvale. Morning.
14: Morning, Tony. How are you, mate?
0: Fantastic, thank you.
14: Yeah, Tony, I've got two for you, matey. I reckon they're the best ones ever. First one, Dire Straits MTV, the best.
0: Oh, isn't it good?
14: It is magnificent. That drums and leading in and building and building and building, and then it goes off. That is the best. And then I reckon my second best would be our own boys, AC/DC, Thunderstruck.
0: Yeah, I agree. And look at the list. If you could see the text line in front of me, it's AC/DC, Hell's Bells, Thunderstruck. AC, Hell's Bells, or Thunderstruck. AC/DC, or Hell's Bells, or Thunderstruck. The two just all-time greats. Good on you, Mark. Where are you heading?
14: I'm taking a load to Warrigal at the moment.
0: Sorry, Tony.
14: Nearly there.
0: You're going to Warrigal, and then you'll drop off and then come home?
14: No. Then I'll pick up at Warrigal and take a load to Sunshine. Then I go home.
0: Holy dude. What time will you knock off?
14: I'll be knocking off at about, I reckon, Tom and Wolf will be home about just after midday. It's a good day today, and it's nice and clear. The sky's beautiful, and it's not cold. And none of the windows are fogging up. That's the main thing.
0: No fog where you are this morning?
14: No, nothing. Haven't seen a touch of it.
0: Stay safe, Tony. Good to talk.
14: Thanks, Tony. See you, mate.
0: 13 degrees, top of 19 in Melbourne. 13 right now in Perth. Gee, it's still chilly. Unbelievable. 4.7 degrees, so just under 5, but a mainly sunny day ahead, 23, so it'll be a cracking day. And for those in Adelaide, good morning. Just over 12 degrees, heading for a high of 17 degrees. The Brekkie Show with Ross and Russ not far away. Tom Elliott from 8:30 this morning. There'll be a fair bit to talk about, including the fact that Carlton had a win, Jay. Do you guys get together with Damien Tardio, Tom Elliott, your good self, and a couple of others that all support Carlton and go out for lunch and just go, we've just had another big win?
15: That's right. We put our blue beanies
0: on. Meetings.
15: And
0: yeah,
15: jumpers. We all have the same gloves. Jumpers together.
0: Yeah.
15: It's fantastic. Socks.
0: Who
15: it's
0: pays?
15: Not me.
0: No. Thank you. We will do this when we come back. More of your calls. Come and join us. 133-693. Janet, the time. Look, the time of the news, that's really a bit problematic because for the most part, it's a national bulletin. So, Janet, I understand the frustration around that, but overnight it's a national bulletin, and then that would be confusing for who, how, why, when and where right around Australia for the news reader to make mention of it. I don't know. Just sharing. Just share like a bear. For Australia Overnight, the voice is really going now. It is Australia Overnight. Good morning.
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10: Elizabeth, beautiful mural bark. Good morning.
11: Yes, tell you, I was just went out to have a cup of coffee. I was listening to you overnight and enjoyed the program, so I thought I'd bring you before you leave.
10: Oh, Elizabeth, that's very, very kind. Thank you. What, have you been awake all morning?
11: I've been listening all night, yes. All morning, yes. I've been listening all night, of course.
10: Well, that's right. And so would you go back and have a rest now and get on with the day, or do you stay?
11: I'm back in my cot now, and it is a cot. I sleep in a chair overnight, but I listen all the time.
10: Oh, Elizabeth, it's lovely to hear from you.
11: I do want to speak to you about another matter, something you discussed, talked about last year, and I've been meaning to ring you about it, so I'll do it another night. Not much time now.
10: Will you promise me we will do that, Elizabeth?
11: I will do that.
10: Okay.
11: It's something to do with a race caller that you were speaking about last year.
10: Okay.
11: I can't think of his name, but a famous race caller.
10: We will do that, I promise you. Well done, you. I'm getting the wind-up. Elizabeth, why am I getting the wind-up?
12: It's time to head off.
10: Oh, are we going to play a little radar left?
12: Yes.
10: No. Okay.
12: Here we go.
10: Anytime you're ready. Thank you. Look at that. That's the one I was looking for. I was waiting for it. It's a good start. I'm Tony Mack. For all we know, we may never meet again. May our hands only ever be held out in friendship. Never in rock and roll. What?
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13: 13 degrees in Melbourne, a shower or two at top today, 19:05:30. Good morning. I'm David Armstrong. Three men have been arrested after an aggravated burglary at Narre Warren North. Police seizing a knife, baton and drugs at the scene. Officers were called to Fontaine Terrace about 2:30. The dog squad arresting a 37-year-old Narre Warren man. He was taken to hospital after being bitten by the police dog. A 23-year-old Dandenong man was arrested at a neighbouring property, and a 45-year-old Narre Warren man also arrested. The sole occupant of the home was not injured. House fire in Essendon is being treated as suspicious. Crews called to the vacant Fitzgerald Road property just before 3 o'clock this morning. The Royal Commission into Anti-Semitism will resume its next block of hearings this morning with a focus on security agencies. Here's Michael Packey.
14: Over the coming days and weeks, officials from ASIO and Federal Police are expected to testify before the Royal Commission examining last year's terrorist attack on Bondi Beach. Commissioner Virginia Bell will probe potential intelligence and security failings in the lead-up to the incident, which claimed 15 lives. It won't just be the Royal Commission that'll be examining the issue. Parliamentary hearings will also be held this week. The opposition will examine a report suggesting there was a lack of counter-terrorism police a year before the attack, just as Australia's terror threat level was lifted to probable. Michael Packie, Canberra.
13: Jewish leaders are slamming the Victorian Labor Party after it passed a motion for the release of a convicted terrorist jailed in Israel. Marwan Barghouti was convicted in 2004 for his role in directing deadly attacks on Israeli civilians. The motion passed at Labor's state conference on Sunday. Federal government says it's beaten its own target of approving new homes. A strike team aiming to cut housing red tape while maintaining environmental protections has approved more than 35,000 new dwellings. Environment Minister Murray Watt says the number surpasses an original target by about 9,000 properties.
0: There's nearly 20,000 new homes in metropolitan areas and just over 15,000 in regional areas as well. And I guess this is a sign that the Albanese government is just pulling every possible lever to get as many homes built as we possibly can.
13: An increasing number of Victorian parents are going without food in order to feed their children. Food Bank Victoria reporting a 10% increase in distribution in recent months. It's now providing 76,000 meals a day. That's up from 69,000. Finance, our dollar trading at 71.57 US.
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13: Western Bulldogs got their season back on track with a thrilling 3-point win over Melbourne. The Dogs moving to ninth on the ladder ahead of a clash with Collingwood on Saturday night. Brisbane coach Chris Fagans hoping yesterday's 78-point thrashing at the hands of the Giants is the wake-up call the reigning premiers need. Well, celebrations underway in North London. Arsenal lifting the Premier League title after beating Crystal Palace 2-1 on the final day of the season. Tottenham has avoided relegation after a 1-0 win over Everton. Oscar Piastri starts from fourth on the grid for this morning's Canadian Formula One Grand Prix. George

0: Ilya Tomjanovic is out in the first round, while James Duckworth advancing after a walkover in the first round. And that's the latest news and sport.
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4: Good morning, I'm Pat Gordon. More than 70 producers attended the Victorian launch of the National Green Sheep Project held at the Midfield Group Farm in Woolsthorpe last week. The Glenelg Hopkins CMA is the Victorian lead on the project. The CMA's Land Health Manager, Bernadette Northeast, says it is an exciting initiative.
5: For Glenelg Hopkins CMA, what that looks like is we're working with farmers in our region, a really critical region, actually the most valuable sheep, lamb and wool production area in Australia. Working with them to support them to ensure that the good work they do, the environmental work they do as part of their farming focus, ensures they maintain market access in the future and that they can get a good economic return for the great work they do.
4: The Moynshire Council's May meeting will tomorrow be presented with the findings of the technical investigation into the Port Ferry pool facility. Councillors will consider an officer's recommendation that the decommissioning and removal of the existing pool facility is the suggested path forward. Dairy Australia is reporting a steadying of the sector over the past 12 months through the latest Situation and Outlook report. However, the outlook warns that international volatility could threaten late-season profits for local producers. Dairy Australia's analysis and insight manager, Tom Yule, says the report also had interesting findings from a retail perspective.
6: There has been some really strong and interesting shifts at a product level. Greek yogurt continues to go from strength to strength, double-digit growth again. Butter has also had a really strong year as consumers have shifted away from sort of margarine and butter blends. So steady overall, but some big shifts at a product level.
4: Sport. Round 7 of WDFNL senior football saw some close finishes with two clashes decided by 2 goals or less. Tim Boone returned to the winners list after holding off a fast finishing Kalura Nurit to win by 10 points, while Russell's Creek claimed a close one over Old Collegians by 3 points. Elsewhere, Merivale secured an important win over Naranda by 28 points, while Allensford were too strong for Pambua, Robbie Hare booting 12 in the Cats' convincing victory. And that's local news.
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1: On the station, giving you the chance to win our 40K countdown, your 4-day forecast for the Great South Coast. Monday, partly cloudy, expect a shower or two at night. Tuesday, similar conditions, partly cloudy with an evening shower and a top of 19. Wednesday, a cloudy one, showers in the morning but easing in the afternoon with a top of 18. And then on Thursday, a possible shower and a top of 17 degrees. Monday, Warrnambool, Port Ferry, Mortlake and Terang, all expecting a top of 18.
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8: Good morning. Welcome to Country Today. I'm Libby Price. It's Monday, the 25th of May. This morning, dairy farmers might be surprised to hear that they're feeling more confident and milk production's rising despite all the ongoing global uncertainty. The latest Dairy Australia Outlook coming up. And the Young Farmers Advisory Council seeking new members. So who is the council? What do they do? And who should apply? You'll hear all the details later on Country Today.
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9: Good morning, I'm Emily Minnie in the Victorian Rural Newsroom. Goat producers are calling for changes to transaction levies as the industry experiences rapid growth. The Goat Industry Council is reviewing the current levy, which is currently collected at a rate of 37.7 cents per head. President John Falkenhagen says consultation on increasing it to 90 cents is now open.
10: And now the next phase will be going out and talking to producers face-to-face. So we did the webinar and now coming into July and into August, we're actually standing in front of producers in a face-to-face forum, presenting some more information and having that interaction with producers.

0: to gain their support for the proposal.
1: The nation's largest ASX-listed livestock producer has posted a record profit of nearly $72 million. The 23% jump has been primarily driven by stronger cattle pricing. Speaking on the ABC, Australian Agricultural Company Managing Director David Harris has praised the company's work.
2: You know, there's three major focus areas of the business: building better beef, unlocking the value of the land, and partner and invest. It's all of those things combined with, you know, a really great culture within the business that delivers great outcomes at the end.
1: Barley prices have risen $45 per tonne as a result of drought and demand from China. Some barley values have increased to around $350 a tonne this month. Experts say drought and export demands have depleted stocks, pushing up prices. Truck drivers and operators are being reminded to be vigilant when using trailers. The number of dangerous incidents involving trailers unintentionally disconnecting from trucks has doubled compared to this time last year. National Heavy Vehicle Regulator Chief of Operations Paul Salvatti says it's an alarming figure.
3: It's incredibly alarming because it's entirely preventable. Almost all the ones we've seen have occurred from one of two things: either the driver not checking the coupling properly before they start their journey, or damage or wear to the trailer couplings, which again should be identified through a check of the maintenance of the vehicles.
1: Producers in parts of New South Wales are being reminded to be extra vigilant with their livestock feed, with many experiencing feed shortages as a result of dry conditions and drought. Southeast Local Land Services is raising the alarm about low-quality fodder. Senior Agricultural Advisor Joe Powell says hay, grain and silage should be checked for mould.
4: If they do balk at the feed, and they're not eating as much as they should be. The other flip side of it is direct animal health impacts. If the animals interact with the mould and either ingest or breathe in the toxins. And that can range from everything just to an upset tummy and a bit of scouring through to sort of a lung infection.
1: And demand for pears is beginning to grow, according to new data released for National Pears Week. Research from food subscription service BoxDivi shows there is growing interest from consumers making health-conscious decisions. Co-founder Anton Vandenberg says it's a promising statistic.
5: And one of the reasons we're doing this is because we're trying to prevent growers from actually pulling trees out. So we're hoping to grow demand. And we've done that certainly through BoxDivi. And get pears back on the list because they're so healthy, nutritious, and we basically want growers to keep growing pears.
1: And that's the state of the country. I'm Emily Minnie. Good morning.
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7: Joining us now is Jenny Storrick, Senior Forecaster for the Bureau of Meteorology. Jenny, good morning to you. What can we expect with the weather?
8: Well, look, this week, a bit of a stable weather pattern. We've got a really slow-moving, broad area of low pressure, and that's going to bring multiple days across the week to bring some rainfall. So if you are interested in rainfall, though, the best day to get some decent falls is probably going to be Tuesday. But coming back today, I hope you're going to have a glorious Monday, despite some cloud about and maybe some light patchy rain too. Coming into some of the towns in Portland in the west there, shower or two today. At most, we're probably going to see around 5 millimetres. So the cloud will hang around all day, but it's not going to stop the temperatures still getting up into 17 degrees. So there is something positive. And this high cloud we've got at the moment too is also moderating our overnight temperatures too. They're sort of sitting around that sort of 8 to 10 degrees. So there's another positive to kickstart your Monday. Coming up into the further west, Horsham, the showers about, and we'll see those continuing into the evening period, reaching tops of around 19 degrees. And Mildura. Mildura is actually going to see up the chance of an afternoon or evening storm, as well as the odd shower about too. But again, not expecting large rainfall today, but reaching a top of 20 degrees. Coming across the central north, Shepparton, cloudy, chance of a shower about 20 degrees as well. And up into the ranges, you'll see your tops reaching around 9 degrees. The chance of a shower is going to be less likely the further east we go today. But again, moving into Tuesday, if you are interested in a bit of rainfall, that's the day you'll probably get a little bit more. Coming down into Gippsland, today Bairnsdale, slight chance of a shower, but really not expecting anything, even if you do. Maybe just a little bit of a flicker onto the windscreen there as you're driving around, getting about your business on a great Monday, reaching a top of 19 degrees. So there's the wrap for the state. I hope there's something in there that you you're going to enjoy, everyone.
7: 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Thank you, Jenny. Jenny Storrick, Senior Forecaster for the Bureau of Meteorology with your Country Today weather.
9: Next on Country Today, the latest outlook from Dairy Australia, and farmers are feeling more confident with milk production also rising.
10: Sports Day.
11: I had Carlton down for 3 A-graders at the start of the year, and 2 of them have not performed at A-grade level this year. That's Wiedering and Cripps. It's a very, very average list.
12: Yeah.
11: You know, in Vossi's time, he'd only had 3 picks inside the top 25, but then you go through the rest of the list, there's 16 imports they brought in that time, 20 debutants under Vossi in his time, 3 only top 12 picks. That in itself says you can't really get an underperforming team to a level of performance.
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9: Dairy farmers are feeling more confident and milk production's rising. That's despite ongoing global uncertainty affecting the latest outlook from Dairy Australia. Country Today's Emma Roberts spoke to Dairy Australia's Tom Yule.
23: There has been a good turnaround in milk production across the current season. At the start of the year, we had some pretty challenging weather conditions and just on-farm conditions more broadly. Feed costs, for example, were extremely high, so that was really limiting milk production over the first half of the season. But from, you know, January-ish onwards, depending on the region, there has been a really solid turnaround. Rainfall has been the big change in a lot of areas, but declining feed costs, just easier inputs into the industry. Of course, there's a bit of an asterisk on input costs with the Middle East conflict, but in general, improved weather conditions has allowed pasture rebuilding on a lot of farms, and that's translated into increasing milk production as we've gone through the season.
24: Now, we're seeing increased optimism and expansion plans in the survey. What's giving dairy farmers the confidence to invest more into the future now?
23: Farmer confidence is down to a lot of factors. It's hard to call out just one, but I think it's important to call out that demand for dairy, both in Australia and overseas from our export partners, has been really strong and it's been trending upward over the past few years. And also we've seen a lot of Australians overall return toward more natural products, of which dairy is, of course, one. And so there's just good demand side conditions to, I guess, encourage production and encourage farmers to expand their operations. But also, you know, there's been a decent, although not perfect, farm gate milk price over the past few years, which has helped cash flow. Of course, there's going to be some challenges in that area due to the Middle East conflict and rising input costs stemming from that. But, yeah, there's been a few factors that have, you know, allowed farmers to grow their confidence and therefore look to start growing their business.
24: Now, the outlook still highlights global uncertainty that you've just mentioned. How exposed are local dairy farmers to those international pressures when it comes to pricing and demand?
23: From an input price perspective, dairy farmers is particularly exposed to the price of urea. We've seen, you know, not outright shortages, but certainly some difficulty getting supply. And of course, prices are through the roof, and there's certainly a risk that those prices will remain elevated for some time. Diesel, the story's a little bit better with the national fuel stockpile growing in recent months and retail prices in most regions beginning to trend down. But that said, there is almost certainly going to be pressure on farm margins, pressure on farm cash flows, which will give farmers a few challenges as we move into next season for sure.
24: So looking ahead then, what are the key risks and opportunities you think dairy producers should be watching the most closely?
23: Sure. So I think, as you mentioned, the overseas conflict is probably the big one. It's the big risk, especially when it comes to fertiliser prices, because that won't just affect dairy farmers directly, but also indirectly through, you know, if Australian crop production, for example, were to fall, then feed costs would almost certainly increase. If diesel prices remain high, that affects not just their own operations, but along the whole food supply chain throughout Australia, just creating more cost challenges. But also, there's we've heard talk of a super El Nino. It does seem like it's going to be a warm few months forecast over the months ahead. But, you know, there might be decent rainfall. Rainfall is extremely hard to forecast at this time of year. So it's certainly a wait and see. So a lot of data and to come in before we can say for sure what the season ahead will hold from a weather perspective.
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9: The Young Farmers Advisory Council is seeking new members. The role involves meeting quarterly in Melbourne with other members of the agriculture sector. Country Today's Daniel Brewer spoke with Council Board Member Nick Blandford.
31: The Young Farmers Advisory Council was started in about 2015, and the real aim of the council was to try and help young farmers in that pathway into farm business ownership and expanding their financial literacy. But it's been a really important step because I think we found early on in the early 2000s that we were losing young farmers from the industry and the average age of farmers was really increasing. And I think at the moment it's still up around 56 years of age. So it's really important to build those pathways to get young people into the agriculture industry.
32: And how is that looking at the moment in relation to the younger generation?
31: Oh, I think it is challenging. We've seen changes with tax changes and things like that. Also building those pathways and making sure that there is that availability of land for young people to get into the industry. We've seen the increase in the farm values over the past 20 years, and that started to create barriers for people for entry to getting into farm businesses. So we're really working to build those pathways, work out ways that we can make it more accessible for young people to get into the industry.
32: And what would be some of the advantages of getting into the industry? Obviously, we've got a lot of young people who might be looking at a career move, coming out of school, whatever it may be, but just what are some of the benefits?
31: I think agriculture is a really exciting industry to be in. Probably seen over the past, sort of since COVID, the increase in value of the products that we're producing. I think as an industry, we've seen the goal of getting to the $100 billion of farm gate produce achieved, which I don't think we were supposed to achieve till 2030, so we've hit that early. There obviously are challenges with the cost of inputs at the moment, so fertiliser, fuel and things like that, but there is a real opportunity to develop these farm businesses into really successful operations.
32: And when it comes to the council itself, obviously they're, you know, looking for new members of the council. What sort of positions are available, and specifically, what are you looking for?
31: So there's 10 positions available. There's generally a couple of members from the previous council that come through to the next council, and that ranges from having a chair, a deputy chair, and then 8 council members. And what I think they're looking for is people that understand their industries, understand what the issues are with young people in rural areas, and are able to then bring those genuine stories about the real impacts of their experience on farm and in their communities, to hand that over to the public service and to the government so that they can then develop the policies and the positions help young people really thrive in rural areas.
9: Nick Blanford from the Young Farmers Advisory Council. 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That's it for this edition of Country Today. Great to have your company this morning. Have a fabulous day. I'll talk to you again tomorrow morning at 5:30.
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8: 13 degrees in Melbourne, a shower or two atop today, 19 at 6 o'clock. Good morning. David Armstrong, a home in Essendon's been gutted by fire. Firefighters believe it was deliberately lit. Nobody was inside the Fitzgerald Road property when it was engulfed by flames around 3 o'clock this morning, causing the roof to collapse. A crime scene has been established. Fire investigators will attend later today to determine the exact cause. The coroner will today begin the investigation into the deaths of two police officers and gunman Desi Freeman. Here's Christina Hearn.
10: The first inquiry will be into the deaths of Detective Leading Senior Constable Neil Thompson and Senior Constable Vadim Devart Hotar, who were killed in Victoria's High Country in August last year. They were murdered by Desi Freeman when a team of 10 police officers turned up to a remote property in Porepunkhe to serve a warrant in relation to child sexual abuse allegations. So there will be a directions hearing, a preliminary hearing held this morning into the deaths of those two Victorian police officers, and then this afternoon a directions hearing into the death of Desi Freeman.
8: State Labor has passed a motion for the release of a convicted terrorist jailed in Israel. Australia's Jewish leaders claim Labor has crossed a very serious line. The party is demanding the release of Marwan Barghouti. He was convicted in 2004 for his role in directing deadly terrorist attacks on Israeli civilians. Teal Independents are in talks to form a new political party to combat the rise of One Nation. The Age is reporting senior Liberals have been approached about the potential of a new centrist party since last year. It could be announced within weeks. National Senator Bridget McKenzie billed taxpayers for flights and accommodation before and after her son's wedding in Tasmania. Parliamentary expenses record show Senator McKenzie used public money to partially fund her four-day trip to the state in 2023. A spokesperson says the senator undertook legitimate activity as the shadow infrastructure minister while there. New report has found half of secondary teachers are concerned that students are using artificial intelligence to cheat on schoolwork. The Learning First survey calls for a coordinated approach to stop the tech from reducing confidence in assessment and qualification systems. Dr. Ben Jensen says AI is often difficult for teachers to spot.
11: AI is becoming increasingly complex in its ability to mimic students' writing, their vocabulary, each and every day. And so a piece of work can actually be impossible to detect if it's written by AI or by a particular student.
8: In finance, $71.57 US.
13: The Chery Tiggo 7 Super Hybrid. You'll love it as much as we do. Test drive today at Warrnambool Chery. LMCT 11658.
8: Western Bulldogs coach Luke Beveridge says there's plenty more improvement in Riley West after his return to form. The Dogs forward kicked 2 goals and had 5 score involvements in the 3-point win over Melbourne.
14: It's having an impact, Riley. You know, there's still increments
0: of improvement to come in his game. The consistency of contribution for small forwards is a difficult thing, as we know. It's such a hard place to play.
8: Essendon legend Matthew Lloyd has described the Bombers as the worst side in the AFL, saying the side lacks confidence. The Canadian Formula One Grand Prix is getting underway in wet conditions. Aussie Oscar Piastri starting from fourth on the grid. Tottenham Hotspur has survived on the final day of the English Premier League season, avoiding relegation by the skin of its teeth. Spurs had to beat Everton and did so 1-0. West Ham has gone down to the Championship leaders despite defeating Leeds 3-0 on the final day. And that's the latest news and sports.
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15: Good morning, I'm Pat Gordon. A technical report on the condition of the Port Ferry pool facility has been released and will be presented to the Moyneshire Council's May meeting tomorrow. Daniel Brewer has the story.
16: The report outlines the findings of a detailed technical investigation into the facility and identifies significant deterioration, with a substantial proportion of the key building and structural elements requiring replacement or major rectification. The report concludes that a repair-based solution is not appropriate, noting that such an approach would involve considerable cost, risk and uncertainty and may not deliver a long-term compliant or fit-for-purpose facility. Councillors will consider the findings of the report and officer recommendations tomorrow.
15: Warrnambool last week saw the launch of a new networking initiative for local women dubbed the Good Company Collective. Local finance professionals Zoe McKinnon Phillips, Gabrielle Toskin and Tracy Bartlett are the women behind the initiative. Tracy says last week's launch exceeded their expectations.
17: At the start, we thought we might have to pay 20 or 30 friends to come along for the first event, and we shut the doors when we had 100 RSVPs because the event room was at capacity. So we had no idea that the need and the desire for women to connect would be so great. And what we had was just the most amazing cross-section of young women, old women, professional women, retired women, students, creatives. It was a mix of everyone.
7: Sport.
15: The Hampton League enjoyed a successful weekend against Ballarat in their annual interleague clashes, which were closely contested. The inaugural under-23 netball contest finished in a draw. The Bottle Greens won the under-18 girls footy by a single point, and the under-17 boys toiled hard in a 32-point defeat. In the under-23 Clinton Bolsh John Northey Cup, Hampton broke through for a 9-point win. Bottle Greens coach Nathan Vardy told Hampton League Live it was a great win.
18: For the boys to fight and find a way in the end to have a win, it's really, really exciting.
15: And that's local news.
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22: Your four-day forecast for the Great South Coast. Today, a cloudy day with a medium chance of showers with light winds. For tomorrow, Tuesday, a shower or two, 19. Wednesday, a shower or two and 18. And for Thursday, a possible shower, 17 degrees. Today in Warrnambool, Port Ferry, Mortlake and Terang, all heading for a top of 18.
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24: It's currently 13 degrees.
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29: Good morning, Sean. 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
22: Just the friendliest of reminders to our Morning Rush family that this is your your last week to be involved, or you could be our caller of the month, of course. Jesus, this month has gone quick. And you could win that caller of the month prize, which is $1,000 to spend at Lakeside Tourist Park in beautiful Halls Gap.
1: Yeah, and of course, Josephina from Lakeside rang us last week and she souped it up. All sorts of experiences to be part of that. So all you have to do is get on the radio. So if you're one of those people who's a long-time listener and never called the radio station, do it this week.
22: Absolutely. Now, Monkey, I need you to keep looking at me and focusing, please. We've got the TV on here in the studio. The Canadian Grand Prix is, well, no, that's the warm-up lap. Is that what they call
1: it? Well, it's the second warm-up lap. This is the thing, and I'm sorry, I will concentrate, but very, very rarely does the F1 clash with our radio show. I mean, sometimes and more often than not, it's in the early hours of the morning. But this is due to start any moment, so
22: I'm going to have to keep you focused here. It's a bit like when the US Masters golf's on; you're trying to keep me in line.
1: Yeah, well,
22: come on,
1: you know, and like when the Masters on, you tend to throw some longer songs on, so we can just relax a bit. Here we go; they're about to start. So yeah,
22: all right,
1: whack one on, and I'll
22: nice 4-minute song for you. Here's Supertramp. It's the Morning Rush with Sean and Monkey.

0: Sean and Monkey here. This is the Morning Rush with Supertramp at 13 past 6. Now, Monkey, the Grand Prix, it's kicked off.
1: Yep.
0: Tell us in a sentence what's happened.
1: Well, Lando Norris, who drives McLaren, who I have an affinity with, leapfrogged the front two cars from the start. Stunning move. Problem being now what? That he's in the lead.
0: Now what?
1: Well, oh no, he's lost the lead.
0: No, he has too.
1: Has he? No, where's he gone?
0: Actually,
1: at the start, what happened?
0: He's not there at all.
1: He was there. Oh, dear.
0: Oh, no.
1: Where's NOR? There is NOR.
0: There's no orange cars there at all.
1: Oh, wow. Something's gone amiss there.
0: Gee whiz, you turn away for a second.
1: Wow. Okay, carry on. Game over.
0: There we go.
1: Bugger.
0: Oh, he's lost it.
1: What I wanted to ask you about is when we left here Friday, you were very excited because you're off to a wig party on the weekend. Now, I've heard of lots of parties. Clearly you hadn't. You hadn't heard of a toga party before.
0: Remember back on Friday? We had a laugh with that. Someone said to me in the hallway, oh, didn't you go to uni? No, I didn't.
1: It was a big uni thing, a toga party.
0: Right.
1: But you went to a wig party.
0: Yeah, it was actually a lot.
1: How was the wig party?
0: It was a lot of fun. It was a lot of fun. And I see why you would have that as your theme, because you don't have to go the full costume when you go, oh, I've got to dress up. A lot of people find that a pain. Whereas a wig, you think, oh, it's not too hard, actually. I'll just borrow a wig off someone or go to the reject shop or the $2 shop.
1: Where did you acquire your wig?
0: Well, in the end,
1: because you were wigless going into the weekend.
0: Yeah, I bought one Friday. I bought a mullet wig on Friday. That was simple.
1: That would be nice and perfect for you.
0: Although the thing is, mullets are kind of a bit back. You know what I mean? All the young ones are wearing mullets these days, so it's not so much of a.
1: I wouldn't imagine like the wig though. The wig would be very.
0: It was perfect.
1: Over the top,
0: yes.
1: Mullet.
0: But Charlotte and I had a last minute wig change in the car park. Going in, she goes, oh, why don't you actually wear my one? Because then you're fully in black. And I got called gothic throughout the night with the colour of the wig and what I was wearing. But a lot of fun. And, you know, everyone had to get their photo snapped on the way into the party. And I'm thinking, oh, that's interesting. But no, the lady whose party it was, she was thinking ahead so she could do a big mashup video.
1: She's made a bit of a montage.
0: She's done the video and everyone gets pictured as you're walking into the party. Highly recommend it. You know, I can see why it's a thing now. And apparently it's the latest, you know, one of the trends to have a wig party.
1: Maybe we could have a Morning Rush wig party.
0: We can do that.
1: We need can you get a photo?
0: I'll be able to, whack a photo up on
1: How did it feel to have a full head of hair again?
0: Yeah, it's actually really good. 4 hours of bliss. It was amazing. Hey, when we come back on the Morning Rush, let's get the brain fired up first thing. We're going to do the stumper.
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0: Stumper time on the Morning Rush. We're trying to stump you. Have a crack. Give us a call. The number is 1300 00 1242. Whether you get it right, whether you get it wrong, you know what? We'll whack you in the draw to be our caller of the month. And yeah, it's a pretty cool prize up at Halls Gap. $1,000 to spend at the gorgeous Lakeside Tourist Park.
1: Yeah, don't forget, some great experiences thrown in. And I hear might add a little bit more to that prize as well. So if you're already in the draw...
0: There's more.
1: Very exciting, yeah.
0: It's like, what's his name? What's his name?
1: With the knives.
0: Tim Shaw from Demtel.
1: But wait, there's more.
0: You call in the next 15 minutes.
1: I reckon I got him on a radio show. I was on once.
0: He was good.
1: Mm. He was big, wasn't he? That's back when I did watch those shopping things.
0: Yeah, now there's another guy who does it with the kind of dyed hair and he's really over the top. This vacuum cleaner will pick up a billiard ball.
1: Right.
0: When would you ever
1: vacuum up
0: a billiard ball?
1: What about... Yeah, I know, exactly. Oh, John, what? Lift your bloody bowling ball out again. Lucky I've got this. But now there's a whole channel dedicated to shopping.
0: Oh.
1: You know when you're skipping through, to find the high def... For the footy or something, and there's the...
0: Yeah, they are.
1: You come up one short, next minute, you're buying bloody bowling ball sucking vacuum cleaners.
0: Phone charges. Yep.
1: Righto, I've gone to Riddletown.
0: Great.
1: I'm blaming the Canadian Grand Prix because I was busy watching what the hell happened to Lando Norris from McLaren and realised, whoop, better get a stumper.
0: Nice.
1: So it's a riddle. You ready?
0: I'm ready.
1: I know, you'll just shut down, but...
0: I will. I'm going to try and embrace this. You watch.
1: Open mind.
0: The new Sean. Here we go.
1: What bats but never hits is near a ball but never thrown? What bats but never hits is near a ball but never thrown?
0: Are you sure you haven't done this one before?
1: No, I'm not sure.
0: Oh, I don't know. It's ringing a...
1: Well, if it's ringing a bell...
0: I still don't know it.
1: No, exactly.
0: I still don't like it.
1: What bats but never hits is near a ball but never thrown. This is the beautiful thing about a riddle, Sean. No clues. The clues are within the question.
0: Yeah, well, it's working. You can call now. Have a crack.
1: We've got a few on the hook, haven't we?
0: Yeah, we got one here. The number is 1300 00 1242.

0: Cyndi Lauper, 24 past 6. Sean, a monkey here. It's the morning rush. Stump of time. Haven't done one in a while. It's a riddle today.
1: Tough on a Monday.
0: And I'm trying to be enthusiastic.
1: Just try a little bit. Just let yourself go. I think you've definitely improved. Your attitude towards riddles has improved.
0: Thank you.
1: When we first started, you just go, nah.
0: I'd almost
1: head down.
0: Walk out.
1: Even if it was really simple and I'd say, oh, nah,
0: I hate them.
1: Just dismissive. But no, I'm proud of you. You've come a long way. All right, let's go to Ange before we give the riddle out again. Morning, Ange.
2: Morning.
1: How was the weekend? Good?
2: Yes, very good. We had Ladies' Day, so it was very good.
1: Hang on, Ladies' Day? What, at the footy and netball club?
2: Yes, we did.
1: Oh, nice work. Oh,
0: sounds like fun. Good day?
2: It was a very good day. Everyone enjoyed themselves.
1: What time did you get into bed?
2: I was early, about 8:30.
1: All right, nice work. Okay, let's see how you go. You could be, setting yourself up for a nice weekend or stay at Lakeside Tourist Park. You've done that by just getting on the air. Here we go. What bats but never hits is near a ball but never thrown? Now, before you answer, I just like to watch Sean's face as you give the answer because he's, like, dismissed it. He's not even thinking.
0: Well, I've got a feeling, Ange, that Monkey's done this one before. When you give the answer...
2: He has. I can remember hearing it before.
1: Yes. Oh, great.
0: I had a feeling...
1: Thanks, Ange. You're supposed to say, no, he hasn't.
0: I thought so.
2: I'm sorry, Anthony.
1: Well,
2: no,
1: Ange, you'd want to get it right then. Off you go.
2: Your eyelid.
0: Oh, you've definitely done this.
1: What bats but never hits is near a ball but never thrown? An eyelid. Well, technically... that's not the answer.
0: What is it?
1: No. Well...
0: Oh, poor Ange.
1: You don't bat your eyelid. What do you bat, Ange?
2: Eyelid.
1: No, I don't mean plural. I mean, what's hanging off your eyelid? What's attached to it?
2: Oh, your eyelashes.
1: Eyelash. Now we got it. Well, you don't bat your eyelids at someone. You bat your...
2: Well, you have to. You can't bat your eyelids.
1: I know,
0: well,
1: but it's
0: if you bat your eyelids, as a result, your eyelashes bat. Bad.
2: Exactly
1: bat.
2: Right.
1: Okay. Yeah. Well, I'm just telling you both, right? Now you're ganging up on me that it was eyelash. So, anyway, you're right. Okay, you're in the draw. And I'll tell you what, James and Sandy, who are standing by, we'll throw them in the draw as well. Sandy... Geez, she's very excited. Carlton, two in a row, Sean.
0: Yeah, I know. That's unbelievable. 6:30 news. We'll get to that next.
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10: 14 degrees in Melbourne, a shower or two atop today, 19. 6:30, good morning. David Armstrong, a pea plater, has had his licence suspended and his vehicle impounded after blowing nearly 3.5 times the limit for a fully licensed driver at Mornington overnight. The 18-year-old returned a positive preliminary roadside breath test, was transported back to the police station where he returned an evidentiary reading of 0.174. The Mornington man's expected to be charged on summons. An armed intruder has been bitten by a police dog as police intercepted an aggravated burglary in Narre Warren North this morning. Officers were called to reports of three offenders trying to break into a home on Fontaine Terrace about 2:30. 37-year-old Narre Warren man was transported to hospital after being bitten by the police dog. A second man was arrested at a neighbouring property, and a third man was spotted by the air wing hiding against a fence line, surrendered as a police dog approached. Police also seizing a knife, a baton and a backpack which was dumped nearby. A coroner will investigate the death of a 39-year-old man attacked by a shark in far north Queensland. Here's Jamel Wells.
11: Emergency crews were called to Hull's Head boat ramp south of Cairns after reports a man was attacked near a reef around 40 kilometres offshore. He was pulled from the water onto a boat but died at the scene. It's the second recent fatal shark attack in Australia after a 38-year-old Perth man was attacked while spearfishing off Rottnest Island earlier in the month. Jamel Wells reporting.
10: A peace deal between the US and Iran is not expected to be signed today, despite suggestions the parties are close to reaching an agreement. Iranian media claims the United States is obstructing some clauses of the potential agreement. Speaking from India, US Secretary of State Marco Rubio is confident discussions are heading in the right direction.
12: Progress has been made, significant progress, although not final progress has been made. The ultimate goal is that Iran can never have a nuclear weapon. Iran can never possess a nuclear weapon. The president has been clear about that. They will never possess a nuclear weapon, certainly not as long as Donald Trump is president of the United States.
10: An increasing number of Victorian parents are going without food in order to feed their children. Food Bank Victoria reporting a 10% increase in distribution in recent months. A coalition of more than 100 investors, businesses, unions and advocacy groups is pushing to strengthen Australia's modern slavery laws. The Alliance is calling on the federal government to introduce mandatory due diligence requirements for large companies operating in the country. In finance, our dollar is trading at 71.57 US.
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10: Stephen King concedes Melbourne wasn't strong enough for long enough in the side's 3-point loss to the Western Bulldogs. The D's missing a chance to move into the top four ahead of facing the Giants in Alice Springs on Sunday. The coach taking positives.
13: I'm really proud of the way we boxed on and had a chance to win the game with 30 seconds left. That there's some good signs there. So for us not to be at our best and still be in a game of AFL footy is really encouraging. We had a lot of players probably not at their best.
10: McLaren's badly got its strategy wrong to start the Canadian Grand Prix. Oscar Piastri and Lando Norris both starting on intermediate tyres, seeing both drivers pit in the opening two laps of the race. The Australian's just pitted again after 145 laps. He's 18th. George Russell is leading the way. West Ham has been relegated on the final day of the English Premier League season. Beat Leeds 3-0, but Tottenham's 1-0 win over Everton means the Hammers will play in the Championship next season. That's the latest news and sports.
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0: I'm Pat Gordon. The Glenelg Hopkins CMA hosted the Victorian state launch of the National Green Sheep Project in Woolsthorpe last week. More than 70 producers attended the launch and paddock walk at the Midfield Group's farm. Glenelg Hopkins CMA Land Health Manager Bernadette Northeast says it will help sheep producers better measure and communicate their on-farm sustainability and natural capital.
1: A project where we support them to get the benefit of that and to get the recognition of the amazing work they do, and we want to help reduce that burden. So farmers in this region are telling us that they're constantly reporting that they have to prove their credentials, that they have to prove their product, and this will work through the basics of that. How do you meet sustainability requirements but not create more work for yourself?
0: Dairy Australia's latest situation and outlook report has shown the industry has somewhat steadied over the 25-26 year. The report also coincides with the release of the National Dairy Farmers Survey, which found heightened optimism over the survey period. Dairy Australia's analysis and insights manager, Tom Yule, says, however, recent global uncertainty may have tempered optimism slightly.
2: 4 out of 5 farmers are currently optimistic about the future of their own business, although most of those survey results were taken prior to the Middle East conflict. And although there's certainly some optimism around dairy farmers, we would, of course, expect that to be, you know, tempered by the high cost operating environment that's really stemmed from the Middle East conflict.
0: And briefly, a new networking initiative tailored to local women held its launch in Warrnambool last week. We'll have more on that story in half an hour. Sport. Close finishes highlighted round 7 of WDFNL's senior football. Tim Boone held off Kalurinura to win by 10 points, while Russell's Creek snatched a 3-point victory over Old Collegians. Merivale also enjoyed a strong win over Noranda, while Robbie Hare booted 12 goals in Allensford's convincing win against Panmure. And that's local news.
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6: Your 4-day forecast for the Great South Coast. Today, a cloudy day with a medium chance of showers with light winds. For tomorrow, Tuesday, a shower or two, 19. Wednesday, a shower or two and 18. And for Thursday, a possible shower, 17 degrees. Today in Warrnambool, Port Ferry, Mortlake and Terang, all heading for a top of 18.
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7: It's currently 13 degrees.
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3: Looking back on this day in history. On this day.
6: Sean and Monkey here. It's the Morning Rush and we're looking at the 25th of May as we go back. And Monkey, the first ever one of these premiered in 1977. I'll play this and you'll know what I'm talking about.
10: Oh, yeah. Do you know what you're talking about, though?
6: Yeah, I reckon.
10: Do you?
6: I reckon it's Star Wars.
10: You have not seen...
6: No,
10: one minute of Star Wars,
6: don't
10: correct?
6: Don't plan on it either. The first,
10: what, mate?
6: The first Star Wars film, I'll just get the fancy bit all done, directed by George Lucas, premiered in 1977. It made $775 million US at the box office. That's huge.
10: Yeah, still going strong. Of course, it was Star Wars, then The Empire Strikes Back, and then Return of the Jedi. But then in later years, Sean, they brought out movies that were a prequel. So it was set in time before that movie.
6: Oh, so the sequel was before. Yeah, I get it.
10: No, that's anything before is a prequel.
6: Yeah.
10: Anytime we speak about Star Wars, I often think I should just educate you a little bit more.
6: I think it's too late. Like, if I'm not into Star Wars now, why would I get into it?
10: Oh, what a great time. You could binge it all with Emmett.
6: No.
10: Like Han Solo, do you know who that is?
6: Nope.
10: He shipped the Millennium...
6: Bug. Who's your mate that does that voice?
10: The Millennium Falcon. My mate Cam does a great Chewbacca.
6: Whatever it is.
10: He was a Wookiee.
6: Yeah, that's it.
10: A Wookiee.
6: Yeah.
10: Do you know what an Ewok is?
6: No,

0: I've never seen. No, no.
1: Do you know who Yoda is?
0: Anyway, can we move on?
1: Wow.
0: Can we move on? Canadian actor Mike Myers is 63 today.
1: Oh, funny man.
0: Now, as I read this, Monkey, I wasn't aware that he is Wayne in Wayne's World.
1: Oh, my God.
0: How did I not know that? And I don't think I knew this either. He's the voice of Shrek.
1: Oh, wow. Play the song. I can't do this
0: donkey,
1: anymore.
0: Ed Donkey.
1: Yeah, that's
0: is
1: him.
0: Is that him? Yeah, with the Scottish accent?
1: That's him. Oh. Yep. He's in a lot of, I guess he's in a few, though, people don't realise. You know, Bohemian Rhapsody, Queen?
0: Yeah.
1: That biopic, he plays the manager, and he's the one who says, you know, Bohemian Rhapsody won't be a good song.
0: Oh, there you go.
1: That's Mike Myers in that.
0: Well, that's the 25th of May. It's 20 to 7. Just a

0: It's Sean and Monkey here at 16 to 7. This is the Morning Rush, and it's time to do this.
1: Song, song, blue, everybody knows one.
0: We have a great little song list community, Monkey, where everyone texts through their songs to our studio phone, 0437 882 000. We mash together a list, and then we might even play your song at the end, and we'll try our best to give you a shout-out.
2: Yeah, that's the idea. People get creative. Pending what theme it is. What are you throwing at everyone
0: today? Well, I want
2: people
0: to think about songs that when you're listening to the song, you think, geez, they're screaming. That, you know, songs that feature screaming, a real screaming voice in the song. Okay?
2: Okay. So,
0: songs that feature screaming.
2: Did that happen just then in Journey? No,
0: it didn't. It happened last night in our household. My son, 6-year-old son, wanted to watch some TV. Can I please watch TV? We said, no, you're not watching TV.
2: Was he on a TV ban or something?
0: No, there's been a bit too much. Yeah, we're limiting TV.
2: You limit.
0: And I thought, wouldn't mind watching the footy. So I made a deal. I said, right.
2: Oh, you can watch TV, but it has to be the footy.
0: And he goes, boring.
2: That's rough.
0: He didn't feel like watching the footy. I said, turn it on. Who knows? It might be a really close game. Turns it on. It's the last quarter of the Bulldogs and the Melbourne game.
2: Yeah, good game.
0: And he goes, and within a minute, he's into it. Because mum's team is Melbourne.
2: Okay.
0: Charlotte doesn't follow the footy at all.
2: So was he barracking for Melbourne for on behalf of mum, or was he into mum going for the Dogs?
0: No, he's like, right, well, that's mum's team.
2: Right.
0: The Demons. But Charlotte, you know, she's not into her footy. She wouldn't be able to name one player. Her granddad played a handful of games for the Demons. That's why she goes for the Demons. So anyway, Emmett's into it on the couch, and this game was really close, as you know, with the last 5 minutes to go. And the ball even entered the Demons' forward line right towards the end, maybe with a minute to go, and there was a mark that wasn't paid, which maybe could have been paid. I haven't seen the replay, actually. But anyway, Emmett was screaming and yelling at the TV and giving it these ones with the arms up in the air because the umpire didn't pay that free kick. But it was great. What a great quarter of footy. It's probably the only bit of footy that I actually saw over the weekend. Did you get to watch much?
2: Watched a little bit. I ended up watching the whole quarter. I don't know why. I just turned the TV on yesterday afternoon and watched what is now an AFL, VFL record.
0: That quarter?
2: With the Giants. I watched
0: What did the Lions do?
2: Even my daughter Amelia, who doesn't watch the footy much, we just both were going, what is going on? I'm sure Jared Waitley will talk about that a bit later. So, songs about screaming.
0: Songs
2: that feature... He didn't scream loud enough because they got done, the Dees.
0: Songs that feature screaming and yelling.
2: Well, there's certain singers who do scream and yell.
0: Yeah.
2: Isn't there?
0: That's why I'm doing it.
2: Right.
0: Text them through.
2: Which means we're inevitably going to play a song with screaming and yelling.
0: That's right. Get ready. Text them through to 0437 882 000.
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10: Sean and Monkey at 9 to 7 on your Monday morning. Song list time, a different theme each day. You text through your songs to our studio phone. Today it's songs to do with screaming or yelling because, boy, oh boy, that was happening in our household yesterday as the Bulldogs knocked off the Demons by 3 points. It was, a fair bit of tension on the couch.
11: Yeah, tight game.
10: Mm.
11: I tend to scream at the footy or the TV when St Kilda are playing, so I had to go all the way back to Friday night for my screaming.
10: 84-94. Yeah, okay. I'm just having a look at the result there.
11: No, good. Plenty of songs with screaming in it. Paul and Ethan both said this band, Aerosmith. Now, they said this song, Dream On. I never knew this was Aerosmith.
10: Oh, I'm the same, neither did I. I had no idea either.
11: Not much screaming going on just there, but
10: unless
11: I'm sure he does.
10: Unless it's a cover.
11: Now, we knew this guy would make it, didn't we?
10: Oh, of course.
11: Barnsley. So, Ali, Cherie, Darren, Paul, Kylie, and first time texter Dion.
10: Oh, hold on a sec.
11: Welcome, Dion. And Daphne, all said Barnsley. There he is. Anything to get Barnsley on. Did Barnsley reach out to you and say, do a song list about screaming so I can get another mention?
10: A royalty check.
11: He's never far away from it. Fiona, Guns N' Roses, of course. Welcome to the jungle. Axl Rose, he screams a lot, doesn't he?
10: Oh, yeah, it's a big screaming voice right there. Yeah.
11: But we've gone a different way. Jo, I like what Jo's done here. She's sort of gone away from the screaming per se, but picked up on the screen in the band name. Mind you, what's his name? Dave someone. Who's the lead singer of the Screaming Jets?
10: Dave Gleason?
11: I think it's Dave Gleason.
10: Yeah.
11: He does scream a bit.
10: He's a screamer.
11: He used to scream in the Sandboy chipset.
10: He was in that. He was too.
11: Remember?
10: Yeah.
11: Anyway.
10: Great Monday morning song.
11: Here he is with the Screaming Jets. Better.

0: the Screaming Jets on the Morning Rush with Sean and Monkey. 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
1: Incidents. A coalition of small businesses is rolling out a campaign against the government's proposed overhaul of the capital gains tax. The group has hired billboards at Canberra Airport to display stories of people who are unhappy with the changes. Politicians starting to return to the national capital for another sitting week. Joseph Dowood is behind the campaign.
2: There are so many implications a part of this budget, and all we can see is that it's hurting the ambition of hardworking Australians, and it's hurting them. It's basically stopping them from getting ahead.
1: Court records show the gunman who opened fire at a White House security checkpoint was already known to the US Secret Service. The 21-year-old was killed in an exchange of fire with federal agents. Former FBI agent Scott Curtis telling Today it's now been revealed the gunman tried to enter the complex a year ago.
3: During that situation, he didn't have a firearm at all, so he was arrested and processed. He was supposed to follow up with a subsequent court appearance a few months later, failed to show for that, and so there was an active warrant against him during this incident here that we know about over the weekend.
1: Cricket superstar Travis Head and his wife Jessica have been subjected to vile social media abuse from Indian trolls. It follows an on-field clash between the Australian batsman and Indian legend Virat Kohli. Couple's Instagram accounts have been flooded with tens of thousands of messages after Head and Kohli got into a verbal spat during the IPL on the weekend. New research has found peppermint oil can lower blood pressure. A team at the University of Lancashire has found taking the natural remedy twice a day can bring down blood pressure in under 3 weeks. Finance, the dollar, 71.57 US.
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1: Western Bulldogs have returned to form in what may have been the best round of the season so far. Eddie Summerfield reports.
5: Sputtering after a 4-0 start to the season, the Western Bulldogs' sixth win of the year, a three-point thriller over Melbourne, may have put coach Luke Beveridge's season back on track.
6: To win another close one gives us a lot of inner belief.
5: Essendon's year went from bad to worse in Friday's Dreamtime loss to Richmond, the Bombers with just one win in the past calendar year, leaving legend Matthew Lloyd scathing.
7: They have become the worst side in the competition.
5: Reigning premiers Brisbane enter the five-week period of bye rounds in eighth spot, after a thumping 78-point loss to the rampaging Giants. Eddie Summerfield, Melbourne.
1: Oscar Piastri sitting 12th after 35 laps of the Canadian Formula One Grand Prix. George Russell's race is over. His Mercedes teammate Kimi Antonelli leads the way from Max Verstappen. Tottenham Hotspur survived on the final day of the English Premier League season, avoiding relegation by the skin of its teeth. Spurs had to beat Everton and did so 1-0. That's the latest news and sport.
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11: Good morning, I'm Pat Gordon. The Moonshire Council's May meeting will tomorrow be presented with the findings of the technical investigation into the Port Ferry pool facility. Daniel Brewer has the story.
12: Councillors will tomorrow consider an officer's recommendation for decommissioning and removal of the existing Port Ferry indoor pool facility. The investigation found the facility has widespread and significant deterioration across multiple asset classes. The overall conclusion of the investigation contributors is that the facility is not suitable for a repair-based solution. Daniel Brewer, Ace Radio.
11: A new networking initiative tailored to local women was launched in Warrnambool last week. The Good Company Collective is the brainchild of local finance professionals Zoe McKinnon Phillips, Gabrielle Toskin, and Tracy Bartlett. Tracy says they were blown away by the response to their first event and look forward to working with local women to shape future events.
13: We would love the women in the room and those that will attend future events to really help us map out what it's about. We know it's about community. We know it's about quality connection. And then going forward, we're thinking we'll run an event every quarter.

0: water, and maybe there'll be some formal content within that. We don't know what the events will look like. I imagine we'll mix up location, days, times, but we'll always provide plenty of time at the event or just open connection between the women in the room.
1: Sport. The Hampton League and Ballarat battled out some intriguing interleague contests on Saturday. The Bottle Greens won the under-18 girls footy by a single point and drew the inaugural under-23 netball, while the under-17 boys fell by 32 points. In the under-23 football, Hampton broke through for a 9-point victory. Coach Nathan Vardy says it capped off a great week.
2: Bringing out their strengths and really enjoying being part of the opportunity. So, yeah, wanted to promote energy and excitement for the week, and I think it did. It came out and it showed, and I think the boys really cared about winning in the end, which is great.
1: And that's local news.
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6: Your four-day forecast for the Great South Coast. Today, a cloudy day with a medium chance of showers with light winds. For tomorrow, Tuesday, a shower or two, 19. Wednesday, a shower or two and 18. And for Thursday, a possible shower, 17 degrees. Today in Warrnambool, Port Ferry, Mortlake and Terang, all heading for a top of 18.
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7: It's currently 13 degrees.
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0: John and Monkey here. It's the Morning Rush at 7:08. Today is the 25th of May. Hello to you, Monkey.
1: Morning, Sean. Morning, everybody.
0: Have I got your full attention? You're all good with the Grand Prix on still in the background?
1: Oh, yeah. Well,
0: Your two men are out, so, or not
1: no,
0: out.
1: No, but... they're in. Oh, no. Norris is out. Jeez, there's always plenty happening. They got the tyres wrong at the start, but if you're into it or you're not, George Russell, who's one of the more favoured drivers, he's out too. So there's a bit happening in Canada, Sean. Hey, there's a bit happening on the Morning Rush this morning, including, well, I better ask.
0: Radio Scattergoos, you're right.
1: Is Mondays with Murray back, where you impersonate Murray Fields and tell a gag?
0: Murray's throat's a bit sore this morning, so... We're not sure whether he. I'll check in with him and see if he's up for it.
1: I'm trying to ascertain whether Murray does what he says in a lot of his jokes. Went down the pub the other day. Were you at the pub yesterday?
0: I wasn't at the pub yesterday.
1: Oh, okay. Oh, you nearly broke in.
0: I almost did. Don't go
1: early. So back by some sort of demand. Mondays with Murray after 8.
0: It might be back on the Morning Rush. This is Queen and David Bowie at 7:09.

0: the Morning Rush, Sean and Monkey at 13 past 7, being a Monday on the Morning Rush, means Radio Jeopardy, Monkey.
1: Yeah, we love Radio Jeopardy, Sean. This is where you guys get involved. We give you the answer. You have to text through the question. And I'm going to be harsh today. All right, I feel as though we've explained Jeopardy enough. We just give the answer. You have to come up with the question. We'll give some breadcrumbs in terms of clues throughout the show.
0: Yeah.
1: But when you type in your question, I want the question mark at the end.
0: Yeah. And we like the incorrect questions because, you know, it's like, oh, I get where they're coming from there. Yeah. That's good. Good try. But it's not the question we are looking for.
1: No. So the answer today is 30%. 30%.
0: Mm.
1: Now, I know that's general and, well, okay, that could be anything. Well, that's the idea.
0: Mm.
1: So what could the question be? The answer is 30%.
0: Mm.
1: So you now text through your question.
0: Have a crack at that. Send us a text. The number is 0437 882 000.
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0: You might have caught some of it over the weekend here on 3YBFM. The Hand and League Live team covered off on this. Interleague week. And Monkey, you could say, well, bit of a mixed bag when it comes to the results.
1: Great to see the bottle greens out there. Yeah, the under-23 footballers, tight game. They won by 9 points. The under-17s went down. The under-18 girls footy side led by Joey McLaren, they won by a point. And then in the netball, a thrilling draw. Watch this one closely with Layla involved. So they didn't know what to do at the end. They had the cup and they just put it back in the cupboard.
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0: Catching up with Peter Ford. Hello to you, Pete.
13: G'day to you both.
0: There's a few late night TV hosts over in the States, and one of them's wrapped up, Stephen Colbert. A lot of people asking, what's he going to get up to next? Do we know?
13: Yeah, well, we don't know what the long term is, but in the short term, his next gig is actually writing the script for the new Lord of the Rings movies, which is sort of a out there change of direction. But, yeah, the ending of his show was significant in as much as it wasn't just the end of him. It was the end of the franchise. The Late Show no longer exists. And they didn't replace it. And I think that, to me, I know there's a lot of people say, oh, he got fired because Donald Trump wanted him fired. And I just don't see there's any evidence for that. I know it's a fun thing to say, but I just don't think there's any proof. I mean, the show was losing $43 million US dollars a year, you know, so it was that, and the ratings were not good. It had a massive staff of over 200 people. God knows what they all did. And so, yeah, I think if the show, if it was true that Donald Trump had demanded he be fired, but the show was successful, they would have replaced him with someone else. Mm. And also, if you're firing someone because you want to Donald Trump to think you're fabulous, you don't wait 10 months. You know, it was 10 months ago that he was told he wasn't going to be back.
1: Well, funny, I was just having a look before, Pete. You can't get past Trumpy. He doesn't really care what he does or shares. Apparently he posted an AI-generated video of him.
0: Oh, someone showed me
1: this.
0: Yes.
1: Throwing Colbert into a dumpster, which is, you know, a big garbage bin, basically, you know, to sort of, I guess, commemorate his final show the other night.
13: Yeah. And then, he reposted it, and then the actual official White House account reposted it as well.
1: Jeez.
13: But funnily enough, what Colbert did over the weekend was quite interesting. He went and hosted a little TV show in a country town called Monroe, Michigan, I think it is. And the show is called Only in Monroe. And it's a real small-time amateur thing. And he could do that because that wasn't a breach of his contract. You know, he's still got what they call a no-compete clause. Mm. But because this was an amateur thing, they couldn't sue him. So you can look at it on air. And he's actually very funny, even without his staff of 200 people. He's actually very clever. And he wasn't as obsessed with Donald Trump. And it's worth having a look at. It's kind of like I remember some years ago, I was in Mount Gambier. And they asked me to go on the local TV show there called Woman's World. And so I went and did it. And it was like one locked-off camera. And I said to the person, you know, how many people are watching this? They said, oh, on a good day, about 35.
1: Wow.
13: I thought, well, there you go. This is what I've been reduced to.
1: Yeah, right. It'll be interesting to see what he does with the Lord of the Rings stuff. That's bizarre. Thanks, Pete.
13: Have a great day.
0: It's our entertainment reporter, Peter Ford. We'll catch up tomorrow.

0: It is the Morning Rush with Sean and Monkey. A Monday on the Morning Rush means we're doing Radio Jeopardy. It's a great game. We give you the answer, right? We give you the answer, but you've got to come up with the question.
1: The answer today is 30%. Okay. Ken's on the phone. Ken, what's the question?
2: Morning, Sean and Monkey. I think it will be, at what level are the Essendon footballers playing at?
1: Oh, well, that's incorrect because they're only playing at about 10%.
0: I'd say 3%.
1: Well, no.
0: Oh, very good, Ken.
1: I see what you're doing there. Are you like Sean? Are you an Essendon supporter?
2: No, I go for whoever's on top of the ladder, mate.
1: Oh, that's pretty smart. No, that is not the question, Ken. I see what you're doing there.
0: On 1300 00 1242, we've got Marty. Now, Marty, the answer is 30%. What is the question?
3: Is the question, what percentage of the earth is land?
1: What percentage of the earth is land? Oh.
0: Oh, that's a good...
1: This is a good question because this is how Jeopardy works. That might be factually correct. But it's not the question I have in front of us. Is it factually correct, Marty? Did you look that up?
3: No, I'm just having a wild guess. I'm just trying to think something a bit different. But no, I haven't looked it up. But
1: I'm just thinking of the globe. Like, just picture the globe in your head, and you just go green versus blue. There's a lot of blue. I'm actually going to look that up. That might be pretty accurate, but not the one we want, Marty. Thanks.
3: Okay,
1: have a good day.
3: Guys.
1: You want a clue, Shawnee?
0: Oh, it wouldn't. Yeah, let's give out a clue.
1: Okay, we've just had an interesting one come through. Is it how many people listen to Sean and Monkey?
0: What the?
1: Yeah, no, we wouldn't be that high.
0: No, it'd be way less.
1: Might be 3%. No, it's about people. It's all to do with people. Okay. People are part of the question.
0: All right, there's your clue. Jared Waitley after 7:30.
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13: 14 degrees in Melbourne, a shower or two atop today, 19, 7:30. Good morning. David Armstrong. The state's default electricity price is coming down. Essential Services Commission has announced a reduction in all five of the state's electricity distribution zones, come down by an average of 5% for residential customers, 6% for small business. A bill seeking to reintroduce definitions of a man and a woman into the Sex Discrimination Act is due to go before federal parliament as a new sitting week gets underway. Nationals MP Alison Penfold says the proposed amendment's been in the work for weeks. It's not a direct response to a recent landmark judgment from the federal court. The member for Lynn says she's hoping to at least spark further debate.
14: I'm calling on the Prime Minister to support my bill, but if that's a bridge too far for him, I'm giving him another option. He can work with me to establish a joint select committee into sex-based rights. We can have an inquiry and we can let all Australians have a say.
13: Federal Police and ASIO will be the focus of the Royal Commission into Anti-Semitism as the next block of hearings begins this morning. Here's Michael Packey.
15: The Royal Commission will focus on the role of security agencies in the lead-up to last year's Bondi Beach terrorist attack, which killed 15 people. ASIO boss Mike Burgess and AFP Assistant Commissioner Stephen Nutt are expected to be among the first witnesses called to give evidence. In concert with the Royal Commission, parliamentary hearings will also be held this week. The opposition is planning to scrutinise federal police on claims that counter-terrorism staff were already stretched about a year before the attack, while Australia's terror threat level was increased to probable. Michael Packey, Canberra.
13: Teal Independents are in talks to form a new political party to combat the rise of One Nation. The Age is reporting senior Liberals have been approached about the potential of a new centrist party since last year. Several sources familiar with the plan say the new outfit could be announced within weeks. Liberal MP Tim Wilson says he doesn't believe they can be serious.
16: I don't think there's any chance of that because I think no one actually takes this party seriously. It's about them achieving their own survival, not the good of the nation.
13: New report has found schools need to take urgent action to combat the effect of artificial intelligence. The Learning First study calls for primary and secondary schools to redesign assessments to combat AI. Dr. Ben Jensen says educators back up the data.
17: Students are not using AI as a general support, but are using it to supplant their learning. What the research says is cognitive outsourcing, where students can put commands into AI, such as please write my essay, to produce what looks like a lovely piece of work.
13: In finance, the dollar is trading at 71.57 US.
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13: Chris Fagan concedes Brisbane's going backwards after a 78-point thrashing by the Giants of 14 goal to none third quarter, setting up a thumping win for GWS.
18: We had a good lead against Carlton a few weeks ago and squandered a fair bit of that in the third quarter. Geelong got us in the third quarter last week and it happened again today.
13: Meantime, Toby Green continues to weigh up his playing future. Giants coach Adam Kingsley has revealed the captain has been playing the past 5 weeks with a broken foot. Kimi Antonelli leads the Canadian Formula One Grand Prix in the dying stages. Oscar Piastri's 13th. He's facing a 10-second time penalty for an incident with Alex Albon. French Open has begun in Paris. Ilya Tomjanovic out in the first round, while James Duckworth has had a walkover win. Seventh seed Taylor Fritz has bowed out in a shock early loss. And that's the latest news and sport.
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22: Good morning, I'm Pat Gordon. The Moinshire Council's May meeting will tomorrow be presented with the findings of the technical investigation into the Port Ferry pool facility. Councillors will consider an officer's recommendation that the decommissioning and removal of the existing pool facility is the suggested path forward. More than 70

0: CMA, what that looks like is we're working with farmers in our region, a really critical region, actually the most valuable sheep, lamb and wool production area in Australia, working with them to support them to ensure that the good work they do, the environmental work they do as part of their farming focus, ensures they maintain market access in the future and that they can get a good economic return for the great work they do.
1: Dairy Australia is reporting a steadying of the sector over the past 12 months through the latest situation and outlook report. However, the outlook warns that international volatility could threaten late season profits for local producers. Dairy Australia's analysis and insight manager Tom Yule says the report also had interesting findings from a retail perspective.
2: There has been some really strong and interesting shifts at a product level. Greek yogurt continues to go from strength to strength, double digit growth again. Butter has also had a really strong year, as consumers have shifted away from sort of margarine and butter blends.
1: Sport. Round 7 of WDFNL's senior football saw some close finishes with two clashes decided by 2 goals or less. Tim Boone returned to the winners list after holding off a fast finishing Kalura Nurit to win by 10 points, while Russell's Creek claimed a close one over Old Collegians by 3 points. Elsewhere, Merivale secured an important win over Naranda by 28 points, while Allensford were too strong for Pambua, Robbie Hare booting 12 in the Cats' convincing victory. And that's local news.
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5: Your 4-day forecast for the Great South Coast. Today, a cloudy day with a medium chance of showers with light winds. For tomorrow, Tuesday, a shower or two, 19. Wednesday, a shower or two and 18. And for Thursday, a possible shower, 17 degrees. Today in Warrnambool, Port Ferry, Mortlake and Terang, all heading for a top of 18.
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6: It's currently 13 degrees.
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0: 22 to 8 on the Morning Rush with Sean and Monkey catching up with Jared Waitley. 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Hello to you, Jared.
1: Sean, Monkey, hello.
0: All righty, bit to get through. Let's start with the Giants game, the Giants and the Lions game. I didn't get to see it, but gee whiz, 14 goals in a quarter. But what does it mean for the Lions, though?
1: Oh, well, it's pretty desperate for the Lions, as there hasn't been a third quarter like that in league history. And if you watch it, everything that can go right goes right for the Giants. The bounce of the ball, their audacious snaps at goal, sort of magnetically are drawn in as they have set shots that look like they're going to miss and veer back to hit the target. They got every free kick they should have and got away with a bit that they mightn't have. And it just led to this onslaught, which I can't remember. I can't remember seeing a performance quite like it against the two-time reigning premier. So Chris Fagan just fronts up to everything in the aftermath. He says, we're going backwards at the moment. So this is the big test. Is you could watch that third quarter and you could surmise that this is the end of the Brisbane Lions run, that three straight grand finals and the two premierships playing every possible game over 30-week seasons. It's catching up with them. Mm. Or, like an insurance company would, you could write it down as an act of God. So what happens next. Brisbane play Fremantle, who are now the top team in the comp. They play them back at the Gabba this weekend. And I would just hold off and go, have they got the fight left in them? Have they got the energy for it? Can they sustain? Can they respond? Or is that the markings of a team that has physically reached the point of exhaustion? Mm. So that's the open question. And I'll hold for a week just to see what happens.
2: No, you'll hold. Interesting. Mm. I don't know. It just seems like there's a bit of disconnect there. Look, 4 weeks ago, everyone was like, oh, they're the ones to beat again. But they were just torn apart yesterday. I came downstairs just having to turn the footy on a Sunday arvo, as you do, Jared. My second eldest, Amelia, was there. Doesn't watch much footy. And we just were entrenched with that. We just, that was a quick goal. Oh, there's a

0: Other one, oh, there's an, and we ended up glued to the TV and both sort of looked at each other at it. And when they said about the record, I said, darling, we were just part of history then. It was it was amazing. Now, the Dogs yesterday, they're back in the, well, they're back in the good books with their supporters. What a gutsy win over the Demons.
1: That was the win that they needed as well. So I think we've been waiting for this performance from the Dogs for a few weeks and we've been disappointed when it hasn't come. And it did yesterday. I'm sure part of it was that finally, Marcus Bontempelli and Ed Richards were back to physically being able to perform together at that level, and then the wholehearted commitment to it. So this was a hectic last 10 minutes. Mm-hmm. Every now and then a game just descends into frenzy and you're never quite sure. The combat, it was kamikaze the way players were attacking the ball. The lead changed hands. There's a tremendous rundown tackle from Riley West on Steele, which sets up the chance for the winning goal for Joel Frazier. And then right at the end, Harvey Langford in the goal square drops a mark for Melbourne that would have had him go back, 15 out directly in front to win the game. Mm. And I still haven't seen an adequate replay to fully understand how he dropped the mark, because it seemed to be absolutely in his grasp. So total flip of the coin at the end, but means the world to the Dogs after that. They've been struck by injury. They haven't been able to get through that particularly well. This is the Beveridge long suitors to stare down adversity and come up with that performance, and they finally did. So in a way, that puts them back in the season. They're ninth, they're 6-5. The next couple of weeks, they sort of need to split their games and then get to the bye and take a breather and see if they can launch again. Given, you know, they were the team of the first month and almost disappeared without a trace. Well, they reappeared to us yesterday.
0: Okay. We'd spend some more time speaking about Scott Pendlebury, but we think they had enough.
2: That'll do.
0: In the lead-up. And I just noticed Kimi Antonelli just rolled into P1, Jared, in the Canadian Grand Prix. Yeah. That was a bit going on over there. But we have a question for you. We're days from the official start of winter. Sean and I have been racking our brain here. First of all, we had to decide, do you reckon Jared Waitley's a puffer jacket sort of guy or more the formal pea coat? But we're thinking, no, you'd rock a puffer jacket.
2: So you've got your, I reckon.
0: I reckon you're happy to come down a peg to, say, the Kathmandu level. Sean reckons you're a bit North Face, Mac
2: no,
0: Pack sort of guy.
2: No, I didn't say North Face. I said Mac Pack.
0: Oh, specifically
2: yeah,
0: Mac Pack.
2: Not North. I reckon he's Mac Pack. Maybe North Face, but I reckon he's a Mac Pack man.
0: Drum roll. First of all, we do hope you have a puffer jacket. Jared Waitley, 3 or 4 days out from winter. Are you a puffer jacket man, and what brand?
1: I am, but I'm a merch guy. So I've got my 100 years of Cox Plate puffer jacket.
0: Which is a
1: North Face Kathmandu style jacket, but yeah, it's branded.
0: Wow, not many of them getting around. I hope the puff's okay. Throw it in the dryer with a tennis ball if you want the puff back.
2: We catch up with Jared Waitley thanks to Hyundai. Get a deal you'll be proud of across their range of new and demonstrator models at Hyundai, maybe like the Kona Hybrid.

0: the Morning Rush, Sean and Monkey, 13 to 8. A Monday on the Morning Rush means it's Radio Jeopardy time. It's a great game. We give you the answer. We give you the answer, but you have to come up with the question.
1: Yeah. Answer today, 30%. We've had a couple of goes, haven't we?
0: Yeah. Marty said this.
2: What percentage of the earth is land?
0: What percentage of the earth is land?
1: And then that Ken. That was incorrect.
0: Then Ken had a go.
3: At what level are the Essendon footballers playing at?
1: Yeah, he's having more of
0: bad,
1: a go.
0: Ken. That's quite funny.
1: Now, the clue we've given out is it's to do with people. So 30% is the answer. It's to do with people. What's the question?
0: Give us a call. We'll take your calls next. Have a go. The number is 1300 00 1242.
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0: The 40K countdown. It's the last week for this with five winning calls to go. There's $27,000 left in the kitty at the moment, Monkey. If you're one of the guys that has stuck around for that final draw, geez, you'd be nervous.
1: Yeah, there's two in the draw. That could change this week. Who knows? So, yes, I think Dan the Cashman's back in the chair after eight. You can enter locally, Brooks Home Timber and Hardware, Cup of Joan, or Bellman Legal, just to name a few.
0: Yeah, there's a full list of businesses. Get involved. 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Good morning, Sean and Monkey at 9 to 8. Radio Jeopardy time on a Monday. We love it. We give you the answer. You've got to come up with the question. Now, the answer is 30%. The clue is it's to do with people.
1: Aaron, good morning. The answer's 30%. Yeah, good. The answer's 30%, Aaron. What's the question?
17: Oh, I reckon 30% of people have a tattoo.
0: Oh, yeah, these days.
1: Okay, so what percentage of people have a tattoo? Not the question in front of us. Thanks, so I've got a couple. One of which Tanya didn't know about, of course, Shawnee. She
0: yeah,
1: wasn't
0: you,
1: happy about that,
0: always
1: she?
0: Run it by your partner. We've got Gail on 1300 00 1242. The answer is 30%. Gail, what is the question?
18: How many people are redheads?
1: Oh, how many people are redheads?
0: Ooh.
1: Okay.
0: I'd say it's less, but I don't know the answer.
1: I don't know. I don't know what that one is. Well, that might fit, but it's not the question in front of us. Thank you. Let's go to Mon. Mon, good morning.
19: Good morning.
1: The answer is 30%. What is the question?
19: What a percentage of the population is left-handed?
1: Oh, Molly Dukas.
0: Yeah.
1: We've had a few text that in as well. Now, that could be factually correct.
0: Yeah, I don't know. Yeah, it's not the one that we're looking for.
1: Yeah.
19: Oh, bugger.
1: Nah, never mind. Thank you. All right, time for another clue, Shawnee.
0: Let's do it, yeah.
1: Okay, so we know it's to do with people. The answer's 30%. It's about something people have or own.
0: Own.
1: 30% of people have or own.
0: Okay, righty-o. Keep them coming. 1300 00 1242. This is Hootie and the Blowfish on the Morning Rush.

0: Sean and Monkey here, and it's time to play Radio Scattergories. 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
7: 14 degrees in Melbourne, shower or two at top today, 19, 8 o'clock. Good morning. I'm David Armstrong. Parents are skipping meals so their kids can eat, as more Victorian families struggle to put food on the table every day. The state's biggest food relief organisation has been inundated by working families in recent weeks. Food Bank CEO Dave McNamara has told 3AW Breakfast the situation in the Middle East, along with rising interest rates and food costs, are piling on the pressure.
8: Over the last 6 weeks, our distribution numbers have jumped by 10%. So we've gone from 69,000 people every day to 76,000. And unfortunately, it's not just a spike, it's continuing to grow.
7: Inquest into the deaths of fugitive Desi Freeman and the two police officers he shot dead are set to begin today. Separate inquests will investigate the murders of Detective Leading Senior Constable Neil Thompson and Senior Constable Vadim Devart Hotar, along with the police operation that ended Freeman's life 7 months later. Retired Homicide Squad Detective Charlie Bezina telling today the state coroner will hear fresh details about both shootings and the events leading up to them.
9: We're in for some interesting times in relation to how it all led up to that, and the fact that the amount of times that Desi was actually shot by the police, was he justified, and so forth and so on. So there's a lot of people yet to be justified in relation to their actions.
7: Experts believe the shark that killed a man on the Great Barrier Reef was either a tiger or bull shark. The 39-year-old was attacked on Sunday while spearfishing with three others in Kennedy Shoal. Environmental scientist Dr. Dal McPhee says it follows a growing trend in fatal incidents involving sharks.
10: We do have a long-term increase trend in fatal shark bites. Between 2020 and now, we've had 24 in Australia. between 2010 and 2019, there was 20.
7: One Nation MP Barnaby Joyce says he won't get carried away by an opinion poll which shows the party could become the new opposition. The Redbridge survey suggests One Nation could pick up more than 50 seats at the next federal election. In a bid to counter the rise, the Teal Independents are reportedly planning to join forces and form their own party. Mr. Joyce says One Nation is resonating because voters feel ignored by the major parties.
11: There's a lot of time between now and the election, and we'll just take that as a cue to keep going as hard as we can and work as hard as we can for the Australian people to bring about the change that allows Australia to reach its potential.
7: Jewish leaders are slamming the Victorian Labor Party after it passed a motion for the release of a convicted terrorist jailed in Israel. Marwan Barghouti was convicted in 2004 for his role in directing deadly attacks on Israeli civilians. The motion passed at Labor State Conference yesterday. In finance, the dollar is trading at 71.57 US.
2: 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You'll love it as much as we do. 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
7: Kimi Antonelli has won the Canadian Grand Prix to extend his championship lead. Ferrari's Lewis Hamilton finishing second. Was a disastrous race for McLaren. Oscar Piastri finishing 11th, while Lando Norris retired with a gearbox issue. Western Bulldogs coach Luke Beveridge says there's plenty more improvement in Riley West after his return to form. Dogs forward kicked 2 goals, had 5 score involvements and had a vital last quarter tackle in the 3-point win over Melbourne. Australian Ilya Tomjanovic has given away a set and a double break to crash out in the first round of the French Open.
12: But I think on the clay it's not the same, maybe like on hard court, and it does sound like a big lead, but at the same time, you know, it was far from over.
7: James Duckworth progressing with a walkover win. And Tottenham has survived relegation from the EPL with a 1-0 win over Everton. That's the latest news and sports.
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16: Good morning, I'm Pat Gordon. The Moonshire Council's May meeting tomorrow will be presented with the technical report on the condition of the Port Ferry pool facility. Daniel Brewer has the story.
17: The report outlines the findings of a detailed technical investigation into the facility and identifies significant deterioration, with a substantial proportion of the key building and structural elements requiring replacement or major rectification. The report concludes that a repair-based solution is not appropriate, noting that such an approach would involve considerable cost, risk and uncertainty and may not deliver a long-term compliant or fit-for-purpose facility. Councillors will consider the findings of the report and officer recommendations tomorrow.
16: Warrnambool last week saw the launch of a new networking initiative for local women dubbed the Good Company Collective. Local finance professionals Zoe McKinnon Phillips, Gabrielle Toskin and Tracy Bartlett are the women behind the initiative. Tracy says last week's launch exceeded their expectations.
18: At the start, we thought we might have to pay 20 or 30 friends to come along for the first event, and we shut the doors when we had 100 RSVPs because the event room was at capacity. So we had no idea that the need and the desire for women to connect would be so great. And what we had was just the most amazing cross-section of young women, old women, professional women, retired women, students, creatives. It was a mix of everyone.
16: Sport. The Hampton League enjoyed a successful weekend against Ballarat in their annual interleague clashes, which were closely contested. The inaugural under-23 netball contest finished in a draw. The Bottle Greens won the under-18 girls footy by a single point, and the under-17 boys toiled hard in a 32-point defeat. In the under-23 Clinton Bolsh John Northey Cup, Hampton broke through for a 9-point win. Bottle Greens coach Nathan Vardy told Hampton League Live it was a great win.
19: For the boys to fight and find a way in the end to have a win, it's really, really exciting.
16: And that's local news.
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0: Your four-day forecast for the Great South Coast. Today, a cloudy day with a medium chance of showers with light winds. For tomorrow, Tuesday, a shower or two, 19. Wednesday, a shower or two and 18. And for Thursday, a possible shower, 17 degrees. Today in Warrnambool, Port Ferry, Mortlake and Terang, all heading for a top of 18.
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20: It's currently 13 degrees.
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0: Jackpot, $250. Lindsay's the lucky person that got through today. G'day, Lindsay.
22: G'day. How you going, Marky?
1: That's Sean. I'm Monkey, but that's all right. That's not a bad start. Lindsay, do you know how to play Radio's Categories?
22: Yes, of course, familiar.
0: Beg your pardon?
22: Quite familiar with playing.
1: Yeah, no worries. Just a little bit hard. Are you happy with Lindsay's line here, Sean? It sounds like he might be on speakerphone.
22: I am, yeah.
0: Oh, no, that's not too bad. Okay. Just nice and close.
1: Let's get you a letter, Lindsay. That's what it's all about. B for Bravo, okay?
22: B for Bravo.
1: Yeah, B for Bravo.
0: Now, Lindsay, all the answers need to start with the letter B, obviously. Don't double up on a word. If you find that you're struggling, say pass nice and quick. And Monkey will come back at the end. Are you good to go?
22: Let's go.
1: Righto, Lindsay. Beginning with B, something to do with fire.
22: On fire.
1: Something you eat.
22: Biscuit.
1: Something with a hole in it.
22: Bread.
1: A pet.
22: Pass.
1: A country.
22: Botswana.
1: Something on a calendar.
22: Birthday.
1: Something on a map.
22: Pass.
1: A word associated with finance.
22: Boycott.
1: Something you measure.
22: Big things.
1: Something that makes you nervous.
22: Balloons.
1: A pet. Something on a map. Never mind.
0: Lindsay.
1: Yeah, now the balloons.
0: Oh, God, I'm scared. I'm nervous.
1: The balloons, mate. No, because what? When people pop
22: creepy
1: them?
22: Creepy clowns in drains with balloons.
1: Creepy clowns in drains with balloons, referring to the movie.
0: Yeah.
1: That's very specific.
0: Yeah, my baby plays the balloons and I get nervous that he's going to
1: Whack
0: his head or pop it. Yeah, okay.
1: Yep. Couple of misses there, mate. Never mind. Thanks for playing. We'll pop you in the draw. You could be off to Lakeside Tourist Park in Halls Gap.
22: Woohoo!
1: Okay.
0: There we go. That's the reaction we want. Radio's Categories, it'll be back tomorrow for $300.
1: Now, don't go anywhere. Up next, Mondays with Morrie.

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1: We're going to get back to Radio Jeopardy before we get out of here. But being a Monday, oh, we love this. Back by some sort of demand is Sean doing his Maurie Fields impersonation. We call it Mondays with Maurie. Maurie telling a joke. Here we go.
2: The great Aussie joke. Hey!
3: Train born. There's a couple, you see, and they've been married for 35 years. And for the last 25 years, every night as they went to bed, just before he switched off the light, he would kiss her and say, "Good night, mother of three," and then roll over and turn out the light. She was fed up with the good night, mother of three routine and spent a lot of time trying to think of a way of breaking this habit, you see, and she hit upon a plan and really shook things up a bit. She said, the next time he kissed her and whispered, "Good night, mother of three," she replied, "Good night, father of two."
1: Oh, yes. Yes.
0: Hey.
1: Nice,
0: hey,
1: Maurie. Yeah. Yep. Yeah, that would have shook it up.
0: Okay, possibly back next Monday. Mondays with Maurie. Hey, up next, though, I'll tell you what, our next winning call for the 40K countdown.
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0: Now, Monkey, you were out and about yesterday. You were at the Bridal Expo.
1: Yeah. Good way to spend your Sunday. Mm. No, I was wearing the Warrnambool Golf Club hat, but as an exhibitor, Shawnee. But yeah,
0: with you.
1: Plenty of people there. You forget how much is involved in a wedding. So there's all sorts of people, you know, celebrants. There was even a lady there called an intimacy consultant.
0: What is she? Yeah, right.
1: Yeah, we won't have to explain, but yeah, it was a great day out. Hope everyone enjoyed it.
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18: Dan the Cash Man sitting here nice, fresh and relaxed to start the final week of the 40K Countdown. Can you believe we still have $27,000 left in the kitty, and so far only two people in the final draw for the major prize, which is being awarded next Monday right here. Okay, daily winner number 16. We are chasing a Kelly this morning. Let's see if she can turn a Big Mac into some good news.
19: Hello.
18: Kelly.
19: Yes?
18: Dan the Cash Man here. How are you going?
19: Okay, thank you.
18: Oh, that's good. Sorry for a call at a random time, but Kelly, I'm letting you know that you are daily winner number 16 of the 40K Countdown.
19: Oh, wow. Thank you.
18: No, listen, it's my pleasure. Now, Kelly, here's the go. You can, if you so wish, become person number 3 in the final draw. That is currently sitting at $27,000. That money's not guaranteed, though, of course. It's a 1 in 3 chance if you opt to take it. Or you could take an instant $1,000 out of the kitty, and that is yours, no questions asked. Kelly, what are you thinking?
19: Oh, my gosh.
18: Sorry to put you on the spot.
19: I might take the $1,000 cash.
18: You sure about that?
19: Yes, I'm pretty sure.
18: Kelly, well, that is $1,000 coming your way. What are you going to spend that on?
19: I might buy myself some new clothes, actually.
18: Fantastic. Great shout, Kel. Yes. Congratulations. You've got yourself $1,000. You're our most recent winner of the 40K Countdown. Well done.
19: Oh, awesome. Thank you.
18: And I'll tell you who's very excited about that as well, and that is Luke and Nicole, the only two people we have in next week's final draw. That major amount is now down to $26,000, but there's only two people in the running for it. What's going on? Four more daily winners to go. Will anyone else go in the final draw? We'll find out when Dan the Cash Man returns tomorrow. Get out and about, shop local at a participating business. All the details for you online at 40kcountdown.com.au.

0: It is the Morning Rush with Sean and Monkey on a Monday, which means it's Radio Jeopardy time. It's a great game. We give you the answer, but you've got to come up with the question. We'll go through some of the incorrect guesses so far. The answer is 30%. Your answer is 30%. Ken, guess this is the question.
1: At what level are the Essendon footballers playing at?
0: Yeah.
2: Goodbye. Cheeky.
0: Yeah, goodbye, Ken. Then Marty had a go.
3: What percentage of the earth is land?
0: Mm-hmm. Aaron said this.
4: Oh, I reckon 30% of people have a tattoo.
0: Rightio. And then Gail had a go.
5: How many people are redheads?
2: None of which are correct. All might work, but then we gave a clue out. It's about people owning something. So let's go to the phones. Leanne, good morning.
6: Morning, Monkey.
2: The answer's 30%. What's the question?
6: How many Australians own their own home?
2: Oh, yeah.
6: Without a mortgage.
2: Own their own homes.
0: Oh, without a mortgage. Oh, geez.
2: Yeah, that might work, but it's not our question. Thank you, Leanne. Let's go to Danny. Good morning, Danny.
7: Morning.
2: Okay, the answer, Danny, is 30%. What is the question?
7: 30%. Oh, geez, I can't remember now. 30% land. What land is... What of the world or whatever?
0: What percentage of the world is land?
7: Of the world is land?
2: Oh, we had that earlier, didn't we? Because we had someone say about water. Earth versus ocean.
7: No, they said water.
2: Oh, they said water. Okay. You're being a bit more specific. No, not correct, Danny. Thanks, buddy. Let's go to Sophie. Sophie, you're our last caller today. The answer's 30%. What's the question?
8: The question, what is the percentage of people who name their car?
2: Oh yeah. Those types. Or you own your car, so that works.
0: Not at the moment. I have named cars in the past. Yeah. Okay.
2: Sophie, that's not correct, but we have to get out of here. Would you like to know the question today, Sophie?
8: I would love to know the question.
2: Okay, 30% is the answer. The question is, how many Australians still own a landline?
8: Never thought of that.
2: A landline. You know what a landline is, Sophie?
8: I sure do.
2: Yeah. So there you go. Thanks for being a part of it. Well done, everyone. We got them again, Shawnee. Be good.
0: Yeah, we'll catch you at 6 o'clock tomorrow.
9: 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But did you miss something on the show? Or just want that double dose of Sean and Monkey chaos? Catch The Morning Rush Rewind tonight from 5 on 3YBFM. The all-new RAV4 has landed at Warrnambool Toyota. 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
11: 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Petrol prices are back to normal, but has the fuel crisis actually been solved? We'll find out. The TLMPs look like getting together to form an actual party. Not sure we need even more parties in the federal parliament. And is it time we updated wedding vows for the 21st century? 133-693.
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19: 15 degrees in Melbourne, a shower or two atop today, 19 to 8:30. Good morning. David Armstrong. An armed intruder has been taken to hospital after being bitten by a police dog during an arrest in Melbourne South East. Madeline Burke reports.
20: Around 2:30 this morning, a caller to 000 reported three offenders trying to break into their home in Narrewarren North. Police arrived within 3 minutes of that call, arresting three men, including a 37-year-old who was bitten by the police dog. A second man was arrested at a neighbouring property. A third, who was spotted by the air wing hiding near a fence, surrendered as a police dog moved in. Police also seized a knife, a baton and a backpack dumped nearby. Madeline Burke, Melbourne.
19: An unattended barbecue has sparked a large fire at a factory in Dandenong South. The fire impacted seven prime mover vehicles in the early hours of this morning. Nobody's been injured. A bill seeking to reintroduce definitions of a man and a woman into the Sex Discrimination Act is due to go before federal parliament as the new sitting week gets underway. Nationals MP Alison Penfold says the proposed amendment has been in the works for weeks. It is not a direct response to a recent landmark judgment in the federal court. The member for Lynn says she's hoping to at least spark further debate.
21: I'm calling on the Prime Minister to support my bill, but if that's a bridge too far for him, I'm giving him another option. He can work with me to establish a joint select committee into sex-based rights. We can have an inquiry and we can let all Australians have a say.
19: National Senator Bridget McKenzie billed taxpayers for flights and accommodation before and after her son's wedding in Tasmania. A spokesperson maintained Senator McKenzie's 2023 trip was undertaken in accordance with parliamentary rules. They say the senator undertook legitimate activity as the Shadow Infrastructure Minister while in the state. Melbourne and Sydney property prices are expected to fall by as much as 9% by the end of the year. Experts are warning of a years-long correction due to interest rate hikes and Labor's proposed changes to property taxes. In finance, the dollar is trading at 71.57 US.
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19: Stephen King concedes Melbourne wasn't strong enough for long enough in the side's 3-point loss to the Western Bulldogs. The D's missing a chance to move into the top four ahead of facing the Giants in Alice Springs on Sunday. Mercedes driver Kimi Antonelli has extended his Formula One championship lead to 43 points with a win in the Canadian Grand Prix. Aussie Oscar Piastri just missed out in the points, finishing 11th. And James Duckworth has joined Novak Djokovic and Alexander Zverev, winning through the second round of the French Open. That's the latest news and sports.
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24: Your 4-day forecast for the Great South Coast. Today, a cloudy day with a medium chance of showers with light winds. For tomorrow, Tuesday, a shower or two, 19. Wednesday, a shower or two and 18. And for Thursday, a possible shower, 17 degrees. Today in Warrnambool, Port Ferry, Mortlake and Terang, all heading for a top of 18.
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26: It's currently 13 degrees.
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27: Now, until noon, this is Mornings with Tom Elliott.
11: It is 25 to 9. Good morning. Well, we've got another travel rort. You just heard it in our news. National Senator Bridget McKenzie, a couple of years ago, in fact, it was 3 years ago now, went down to Tasmania. She gave an interview to a local newspaper about Labor's alleged underfunding of Tasmanian infrastructure. And then, amazingly, on the Saturday night of the weekend that she was down there, her son's wedding took place. Now, look, the whole trip probably cost the taxpayer about $1,000. All right, so it's not much money in the grand scheme of things. Bridget McKenzie repaid about 30% of that. But what I find astonishing, and I don't believe this passes the pub test, is are we really expected to believe that there was vital parliamentary business in Tasmania on the same weekend that the senator's son happened to be getting married? And the answer is, of course not. The trip was manufactured. Now, we'll never get Bridget McKenzie to admit this, but, you know, we're getting tax rises, you know, capital gains taxes going up, tax on super is going up. The government refuses to index

Part of our tax dollars is going towards funding this rort of federal parliamentary travel expenses. Now, a few weeks ago, we talked about Arnica Wells. Similar thing. She flew to Tasmania for a meeting with, to Adelaide for a meeting with a colleague. The meeting didn't take place, but she went to the colleague's wife's 40th instead. I mean, the whole trip was manufactured so she could attend someone's birthday party. And I did not believe for a moment that Bridget McKenzie coincidentally had vital parliamentary business in Tasmania, but just happened to coincide with her son's wedding in the Tamar Valley. Anyway, 133693, mornings at 3aw.com.au. I'm just so sick of it. And every time the politicians say, oh, well, this fits in with the parliamentary rules on travel. Well, who sets the rules? Well, the politicians do. Who rorts the rules? The politicians. Who pays for all this? We do. 133693. I mean, if you know, sometimes here people have to travel. Now, if I said, oh, well, I need to go up and look at our sister station 4BC up in Queensland, and it just so happens that I'm attending a party up in Queensland at the same time, work would look at me and say, well, there's no way we're doing that. We're not paying for you to go to a party. And yet when it comes to politicians, the pub test doesn't seem to apply. Now, look, to be fair to Bridget McKenzie, she repaid about 30% the cost of the trip. But my point is the trip shouldn't have happened in the first place. There is no way that vital parliamentary business in Tasmania just happened to coincide over the same weekend that her son was getting married in Tasmania. Anyway, we'll look at that more later on. 133693, mornings at 3aw.com.au. In fact, after nine, we're going to speak to Geoffrey Watson, SC. He's director of the Centre for Public Integrity. He's also the man that did that amazing report into Victoria's Big Build, saying that we had been overcharged as state taxpayers to the tune of at least $15 billion and as much as $30 billion. And just in the last 24 hours, Jacinta Allen has said there is no evidence that any rorting has occurred on the North East Link project, for example. So, Geoffrey Watson, the man who did that report into the $15 to $30 billion that disappeared, he'll be joining us after the 9 o'clock news. 133693, mornings at 3aw.com.au. Also today, the fuel crisis. Now, the Strait of Hormuz is still technically closed, although a small number of ships each day do get through. Donald Trump over the weekend apparently was set to announce a breakthrough in negotiations with the Iranians, although just as that was about to be announced, we had that gunman opening fire on the White House. So I want to try and find out today, I mean, has the fuel crisis passed? And I say this because 2 months ago, we were genuinely worried we were going to run out, particularly of diesel, and that, you know, petrol might have to be rationed. Now, that didn't come to pass. And I think to the government's credit, what it has done, it's gone to a lot of countries like Singapore, like South Korea, and said, right, we send you guys a lot of our gas and we buy back a lot of the time huge amounts of refined fuel, petrol, diesel and that sort of thing. And I think Australia got preferential allocation out of those refineries. We send gas that way, they send petrol and diesel back the other way to us. So I want to find out, have we dodged a bullet here? Are we over the worst of the fuel crisis? Have we found other ways to get supplies? Or, as some people say, are we just still using the last of the pre-war stocks and pretty soon they'll run out? We'll find out later on. 133693, mornings at 3aw.com.au. Also today, I want to have a look at crime and punishment. I was talking to a friend over the weekend. We were saying how, you know, these teenage arsonists get off with a slap on the wrist, community corrections orders for setting fire to a business or many businesses and, you know, causing millions of dollars worth of damage, and yet there's virtually no punishment for them. Whereas, you know, if any of us who are motorists get caught drink driving or speeding, we have the book thrown at us. So, you know, we stopped the rates of drink driving that were very common in the 70s and 80s by punishing drink drivers. That seems to work. And yet somehow our courts don't believe in punishing teenage arsonists. I find it bizarre. I want to have a look at this because my predecessor, Neil Mitchell, wrote a column on the weekend about how the youth road toll is going up. And the suspicion is that this is because of carjackings and teenage kids driving at high speed in stolen vehicles. And there's a suggestion out there that anybody who steals a car, and particularly underage people, they get dealt with in adult courts and they get imprisoned. And again, this idea that
if we punish someone for doing the wrong thing, they'll learn their lesson. We seem to have forgotten that in our courts. Anyway, we'll have a look at that later.

0: later on as well. 133-693. Mornings at 3aw.com.au. Also, if you live in Bendigo, Jacinta Allen over the weekend was out door knocking. We saw this on Channel 7 News. It was very funny. At least one lady shut the door in Jacinta Allen's face. So Jacinta Allen, as we know, is at risk of losing her seat of Bendigo East in the upcoming state election. And apparently she's not often seen in the electorate, but she was out there door knocking on the weekend. If you live in Bendigo and the Premier appeared at your front door, what did you say? What did you do? 133-693. And also today, before we go to calls, wedding vows. Is it time we brought them into the 21st century? Comedian Andy Lee will soon get married to his fiancée, Rebecca Harding, and he's removed the term forever from their wedding vows. He actually said, I don't like the idea of forever because if Beck, that's his fiancée, becomes unhappy and finds a better model, Andy Lee says, I think that'll be a better option for her. Now, it's been about 20 years since I've been to a wedding where the bride has agreed to obey the husband all the time. That seems to have disappeared from wedding vows. Sadly, I must say, but anyway, that's the modern world for you. Should wedding vows acknowledge that something like 50% of marriages end in divorce? Because that's what Andy Lee is sort of saying. 133-693, mornings at 3aw.com.au. Lots on the agenda. Let's go to some calls. Laurie, hello.
1: Oh, good morning, Tom. Look, everyone's having a hissy fit about Bridget McKenzie's $1,000 trip to Tasmania. What about Bonehead Bowen, who's spent over $1 million over the past 3.5 years? No one says diddly squat about it.
0: Well, no, no, we did talk about that last week, but you're right. He's going to all these climate change conferences and in doing so, burning thousands of tonnes of jet fuel, which is, you know, the heights of hypocrisy too, isn't it?
1: Yeah, it sure is, mate. Mm. Sure is.
0: Laurie, I guess what angers me about Annika Wells' trip to Adelaide and Bridget McKenzie's to Tassie is not the cost. You know, I think the Adelaide trip was $3,000 or $4,000. The Tasmanian trip was just under $1,000. It's just that I don't believe for a moment that vital parliamentary business just happened to coincide in Annika Wells' case with a friend's or colleague's wife's birthday party. And in Bridget McKenzie's case, the vital parliamentary business just happened to coincide with her son's wedding, which took place down in Tassie. 133-693, John, hello.
2: Good morning, Tom. A couple of months ago, I rang you and told you that Jacinta Allen will not win her seat in Bendigo.
0: You did, yes.
2: The people I've talked to, and I've been part of the trade union movement for 50 years, she will not win. But Bendigo has turned into a drug baron. The mall is empty. There's police signs everywhere. She is gone. She is a lame duck.
0: Well, look, keep listening, John. We've got some pollster Cos Samaras coming on after 10. There's a whole bunch of things I want to talk to him about. There's One Nation looking like at the moment it might obliterate the coalition at the next election. There's the rise of the Teals, and apparently the Teals, who are all theoretically independents, now want to form a political party together. And there's the possibility, as you put it, that Jacinta Allen will lose the seat of Bendigo East at the upcoming state election. 133-693, Andrew, hello.
3: Oh, g'day, Tom. Look, I just find the injustice in this country unbelievable. Look, my daughter is 20. She was with a bunch of girls. She was slightly over the limit, and I'm not excusing it at all. She got her right whack. She got her penalty, lost her licence for 12 months. Now, we have to take her to work, you know, all that sort of thing. And again, she's learned a very valuable lesson. But you can go through the streets of Melbourne with a machete and you can bash a guy with a sledgehammer and get off. Mm. Where's the justice?
0: Or you can set fire to a business and cause over $1 million worth of damage.
3: Yeah, 100%. I mean, I'm not excusing what my daughter did. Not excusing it. But I'm just saying that I said to her, you would have been better off just sticking your head out of a sunroof with a machete and going through the streets of Melbourne.
0: Andrew, I agree. And look, I've lost my licence in the past, twice it's happened, for accumulating too many points, you know, a speeding fine here and a speeding fine there. And it has taught me a lesson. I've been a much more compliant driver since the second time that happened. But I agree. You know, you're slightly over the limit, as your daughter was, is the wrong thing to do. You get punished. You speed too often, as I've done, you get caught, you get punished. But you set fire to things, you walk around a shopping centre with a machete, and you get a community corrections order, which for these teenagers means absolutely nothing. And I don't understand why with more minor crimes we agree that punishment works, but with more significant crimes, we say, oh, no, we can't possibly send a teenage arsonist to jail. You know, that might hurt them. Come and join us, 133693, mornings at 3aw.com.au at 8:45.
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0: It is 11 to 9. A few minutes ago, I just said, is the fuel crisis over? Have we found other routes, not including the Strait of Hormuz, to get our petrol and our diesel? Because prices have come down dramatically. Yes, the excise has been cut. And contrary to what we were told 2 months ago, rationing hasn't been necessary yet. Emails are also coming in, mornings at 3aw.com.au. Michael says on this, fuel prices are actually on the rise again. Michael says this is hardly a sign that the crisis is over. Well, we'll get some advice on that later on. And Kate says, since the Premier has claimed there is no evidence of any corruption on the big build, then she must be happy for IBAC to investigate it. Well, Kate, after 9 o'clock, we're going to speak to the man who exposed this corruption. I want to talk to him about parliamentary travel rorts, but I also want to talk to him about the big bill, because you are right. Jacinda Allen, 24 hours ago, said there was no evidence of any corruption on the big build. And yet Geoffrey Watson, SC, he'll be joining us in about 15 minutes. He was the one who came up with the figure of $15 to $30 billion. I mentioned wedding vows before as well. Andy Lee and Rebecca Harding, who are engaged to be married, are not going to commit to staying married forever in their vows. And it's also been about 20 years since I saw a bride agreeing to honour and obey her husband. Dee joins us. Dee, good morning.
12: Hi, good morning.
0: So with wedding vows, I know you can stick in whatever you want, but is acknowledging that the marriage might not last forever, or at least until death do us part, is that a common thing?
12: Yeah, yeah. I think a lot of people tend to put in their wedding vows these days. I'll try my best to blah, blah, blah. Like, instead of a promise of forever, it's more, I'll try my best to always whatever it might be. Mm.
0: What about brides honouring and obeying their husbands?
12: Yeah, so that was actually in the I do part of the wedding back in the day, and that wasn't actually a legal part. So these days, celebrants tend to completely throw that part on its head. And, we definitely don't do obey, honour and obey anymore. It's long gone.
0: More's the pity. All right, thank you, Dee. Wedding celebrant there. Jordan Tunbridge, who you hear doing our news, he's a professional wedding celebrant. He does 3 or 4 weddings each weekend. 133693. Peter, hello.
13: Morning, Tom. How are you?
0: Yeah, good, Peter.
13: I wasn't going to say that. I was going to say, Tom. Anyway, there I am. The wedding vows, till death do us part, should be until our prenup kicks in.
0: Well, you see, the thing about the prenup is I sort of get that with a second marriage, because by definition, if you're having a second marriage, then your first marriage hasn't worked out, so you've got to acknowledge that that might happen. But do you think prenups and things are appropriate for a first marriage?
13: If your parent says you're not getting the inheritance unless you do, of course it goes in.
0: All right, thank you, Peter. One of the interesting changes to the, one of the negative changes, one of the many negative changes emerging out of the federal budget is that when there's family wealth involved, families look at ways to try and shield wealth that they bequeath to a younger generation from marriage breakups. And that's now getting harder to do because of the attack on family trusts. Because family trusts are discretionary. You can say, well, I'll give you this or I won't give you this, and the trustee can decide. But if they tax that a whole lot more, it means you won't have a family trust, which means they'll have to guarantee to give wealth to certain generations. And if that son or daughter gets married and then gets divorced, then, well, half that money disappears. Rory, good morning.
14: Hey, how you going, Tom?
0: Good, Rory.
14: I'm a firm believer that love, honour and obey should actually be in the wedding vows, but it should be for both parties.
0: Both.
14: I think relationships are about submitting to the other. And, you know, sometimes you just have to actually work 100% towards the other way. Otherwise, you know, what are you doing? Why are you in the relationship?
0: Well, what if you're asked to do something that's unreasonable, though, Rory?
14: Oh, look, we're not talking about let's burn down a bloody bottle shop. I mean, obviously, it's within reason.
0: Yeah.
14: But, you know what I mean? If you're not working towards the other person and trying to build a better relationship or a better union, well, what are you doing?
0: I know a couple where the female half came from Queensland, and she organised to go out for dinner on a night when her husband's football team was playing, and he objected. Was he right to object?
14: I think that it depends on what's going on. If that's a major part of his identity, and she already knew that going in, maybe.
0: Well,
14: but she also has the right to say she wants to go to the netball. You're coming along as well.
0: Yeah, well, the problem was, coming from Queensland, she didn't quite understand how important football is in people's lives here in Victoria. Thank you, Rory. 133693. Andre, hello.
15: Hello. My wife and I are happily married. She's happily and I'm married.
0: Does she listen to AW?
15: I'll be in trouble now.
0: Okay. Good on you, Andre. Thank you for being so honest. What's the other joke? What's this is the woman to the man. What's mine is mine and what's yours is mine. 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
0: It's almost 9 o'clock. News coming up shortly with David Armstrong. After the news, we're going to speak to Geoffrey Watson SC, Director of the Centre for Public Integrity. I want to talk about the parliamentary travel routes, Annika Wells, Chris Bowen, to a slightly lesser extent, Bridget McKenzie. I get sick as a taxpayer, and I'm sure all of you do too, funding dodgy trips by politicians. But also Geoffrey Watson, with whom we'll speak about that. He's also the man that calculated that between $15 and $30 billion of Victorian taxpayers' money has disappeared into the hands of organised crime from the big build. So we'll look forward to that. Later on in the program, Cos Samaras, pollster, professional pollster, will join us. Jacinda Allen was out door knocking in Bendigo on the weekend. Does this mean she's at risk of losing her state seat of Bendigo East? And also the Teals, who say they're all independent and aren't controlled by anybody, are looking at forming their own political party. 133693 or emails mornings at 3aw.com.au or, of course, in 21st century wedding vows. That's all ahead after the news.
22: Vacuuming and mopping your most hated chore? Discover the RoboVac range that changes all that at Harvey Norman Electrical Warrnambool.
23: 15 degrees in Melbourne, a shower or two at top today, 19. 9 o'clock, good morning. David Armstrong. Premier Jacinda Allen's claim there's no corruption on the North East Link project has been called into doubt. In announcing the first of the $26 billion project's two tunnels was completed, she declared there is no evidence bikies are rorting the build. Age investigative reporter Nick McKenzie spent years documenting corruption on the big build. He says it's widespread and rampant.
24: This state government, under the leadership of Premier Allen, does not actually want to have a proper, thorough look at all the corruption that has occurred on the big build.
0: Why not?
24: I don't know. I have my theories. The most logical theory is that because the Premier was the minister responsible, she doesn't want to lift under this rock. That's the most obvious theory.
23: Food Bank Victoria is facing the biggest surge in demand in its 96-year history as families buckle under rising living costs.
1: parents are skipping meals so their kids can eat. CEO Dave McNamara telling 3AW, parents are going hungry in silence.
2: The predominance is working families now. I can give you an example. You know, this mum out in the south of Gippsland who drives her car with her kids to school, parks up the car, walks back home, walks back to school when it's time to pick up the kids, just so that she doesn't have to make one extra trip in the car and the kids don't know.
1: A crime scene's been set up in Essendon where a home has been destroyed by fire early this morning. Police say nobody was inside at the time. The Teal Independents are reportedly in advanced talks to form a new political party to counter the surge of One Nation. Here's Michael Packey.
3: A new opinion poll shows One Nation could decimate the coalition to become the official opposition and leave Labor with a wafer-thin majority. The One Nation juggernaut is also concerning the cluster of independents who've snatched Liberal seats over recent years. It's understood the Teals are in talks to form their own political party to counter the surge. High-profile One Nation MP Barnaby Joyce has ridiculed the move, arguing they don't represent the broader electorate.
5: Is there enough gin and tonic to go around? Is there a yacht big enough to keep them on?
3: Liberal Senator Jane Hume says it's hardly a surprise the Teals could formally join forces.
6: Probably the worst-kept secret in Canberra.
3: Labor claims it's not interested in the speculation and is focused on governing. Michael Packey, Canberra.
1: ABC boss Hugh Marks has opened up about the broadcaster's fumbling of the international rights to Bluey. The deal saw the rights go to the BBC. It's costing the ABC up to $2.5 billion a year. He admits securing the rights wouldn't have taken a huge sum of money, around $2 million back in 2017, but the ABC decided it didn't want to take the risk. In finance, the dollar, 71.57 US.
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1: Strategy has cost McLaren any points at the Canadian Grand Prix as Kimi Antonelli extended his lead in the Formula One Drivers' Championship. In wet conditions, Oscar Piastri and Lando Norris both used intermediate tyres as the rest of the top 10 started on slicks, forcing both drivers to pit early. Piastri finished 11th. Norris failed to finish due to gearbox issues. The Australian says the team simply got it wrong.
26: Just one of those things where if it rained a little bit more, we would have looked like heroes, but it didn't, so we looked like idiots.
1: Essendon legend Matthew Lloyd's described the Bombers as the worst side in the AFL, saying the side lacks confidence. Bulldogs coach Luke Beveridge is keeping tight-lipped on Cody Waitman's potential return from a string of injuries this weekend. In tennis, Novak Djokovic, Alexander Zverev, and Aussie James Duckworth all posting wins on day one at the French Open. That's the latest news and sports.
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30: I'm Pat Gordon. The Glenelg Hopkins CMA hosted the Victorian state launch of the National Green Sheep Project in Woolsthorpe last week. More than 70 producers attended the launch and paddock walk at the Midfield Group's farm. Glenelg Hopkins CMA Land Health Manager Bernadette Northeast says it will help sheep producers better measure and communicate their on-farm sustainability and natural capital.
31: The farmers in this region are telling us that they're constantly reporting, that they have to prove their credentials, that they have to prove their product. 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
10: Your four-day forecast for the Great South Coast. Today, a cloudy day with a medium chance of showers with light winds. For tomorrow, Tuesday, a shower or two, 19. Wednesday, a shower or two and 18. And for Thursday, a possible shower, 17 degrees. Today in Warrnambool, Port Ferry, Mortlake and Terang, all heading for a top of 18.
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0: I reckon it's time at 9:07 to end the parliamentary, the politicians' travel rort. So often they manage to take what they say is travelling on official parliamentary business, and it coincides with a friend's birthday party, a son's wedding. We'll speak to the director of the Centre for Public Integrity in a moment. First, though, some emails. Mornings at 3aw.com.au. John says, with the teen arsonists, what has happened to the Premier's commitment to adult crime, adult time? Well, it's a good point, John. In fact, one thing we know about the Premier, she's actually been out door knocking in her seat of Bendigo East over the weekend. I saw one lady who refused to speak to the Premier and shut the door in her face. Kim says, it seems the only people being punished are law-abiding citizens who make minor mistakes. I agree, Kim. You go more than 10 k's above the speed limit, you get a hefty fine, you lose 3 demerit points. You set fire to a business and cause $1 million worth of damage, and you get a slap on the wrist. And on marriage, modern-day marriage vows, women no longer agree to obey their husbands. That sort of died a while ago. But Andy Lee and his fiancée Rebecca Harding have removed the word forever from their wedding vows. So they're acknowledging that the wedding may not work. Rosanna says, what's wrong with the world today if you can't stay with your partner until death and don't get married and don't have children? Amber, good morning.
14: Oh, yeah. Hi, Tom. I was just wanting to understand a bit better what you meant when you said it was a pity that women no longer say obey in relation to their marriage vows.
0: I'm a traditionalist, Amber. I like the old ways.
14: So I think what you're saying is you think women should say they should obey, but men shouldn't.
0: I was joking, and my wife did not say that. I was just putting out. My mother, when she was married, would have said that she promised to honour and obey my father. That marriage did not last, by the way. It lasted 20 years. And I don't think any woman promises that anymore.
14: No. So I just didn't come across that you were joking. And I'm just a bit concerned with that kind of getting out there in terms of, I know at the moment there are problems with young boys and that message being spread around, and so...
0: Should husbands obey their wives?
14: No, I don't think either. I don't know. It's negotiation and discussion and how each, the couple navigates life together.
0: Well, what do you think of Andy Lee removing the term forever from his vows, essentially acknowledging that the marriage might not last?
14: Yeah, look, I think... I don't necessarily think that's a bad thing in terms of each to their own. Some people just say they're just realistic and they know that if you look at statistics, half of marriages don't work.
0: I think it's actually 40%. But look, I take your point. To me, though, it's perhaps setting it up to fail. Maybe second weddings, you might put a time limit on it, but maybe not first ones. Thank you, Amber. But no, I was joking before. I don't expect modern-day women to promise to honour and obey their husbands, but it was very common right up until year 2000, maybe. Okay, so we'll call out Bridget McKenzie this morning. She's a national senator. So 3 years ago, she undertook a trip to Tasmania and said there was official parliamentary business. Going through the records, it seems that the only business she did on the trip was give an interview to a local newspaper about the Labor government allegedly underfunding infrastructure in Tassie, which, by the way, that interview could have taken place over the phone. I mean, you don't have to turn up in person. Almost every interview we do here, for example, is done over the phone. But it just so happened that Bridget McKenzie's trip over the weekend to Launceston coincided with her son's wedding. Now, let's say the trip cost about $1,000. She has repaid $300 of it. But you see, I don't think the trip should have taken place at all. Or then there's Sports Minister Annika Wells, who a while back, you know, flew from Brisbane to Adelaide, allegedly to have a meeting with a colleague. Well, the meeting took place at the colleague's wife's 40th birthday. Now, that trip cost about $4,000. My point is, it's not so much the money here. It's that it is extraordinary how many of these official parliamentary business trips coincide with social events like weddings, like birthday parties. An ex-guest director of the Centre for Public Integrity, Geoffrey Watson, SC. Good morning.
2: Good morning, Tom.
0: Whenever, you know, the spotlight has shone on these trips, we're told, oh, well, everything was done inside or within the parliamentary rules. But don't the politicians set the rules?
2: Look, the whole thing is quite unsatisfactory. When you say spotlight, who's placing the spotlight on it? The press. We're dependent upon the press exposing these things.
0: Well,
2: unfortunately, it's not being dealt with at the right level, which is the primary level. We trust our politicians. Well, I'm afraid they've proven we can't do that. So then there's the second level. They should justify it. Whenever something like this is done, they should justify it. We shouldn't have to wait years for these things to be uncovered by press investigations.
0: Well, that's right. I mean, this was an investigation into Bridget McKenzie's affairs, but the trip itself took place, I think, in February 2023, so it's more than 3 years ago now.
2: It was absurd because, look, I don't know the facts here, but I'll say this much. It would seem like a hell of a coincidence if there was any justifiable arrangement under which it could be said that the primary purpose of the trip was parliamentary business. Doesn't sound right at the moment.
0: Well, what would be interesting to see is how many times a year did Bridget McKenzie, or does Bridget McKenzie, travel to Tasmania? And I wouldn't have thought it was all that often, but I don't know. But it just seems to me extraordinary that this trip happened to coincide with her son's wedding.
2: Yes, and I mean, if you're going to Tasmania, experience shows, sorry, I don't want to tread on toes in Tasmania, but people mainly go to Hobart, not Launceston.
0: That's right. But her son's wedding was 35 minutes' drive away from Launceston, so that's where she went.
2: So, I mean, the fact that we're laughing about it is itself a sad reflection of just how bad this system is, that we're dependent upon accidental exposés. I've done a bit of corruption work over the years, Tom, and we used to have a saying after we finished a really deep inquiry, which went incredibly effectively, oh, well, we scratched the surface on that one, because everyone that's caught out, you can bet there's 10, maybe 100, that you haven't found.
0: See, the thing is, in private business, well, A, you don't get unnecessary flights around the country very often because, you know, money is too precious to do that. B, you know, these days the question is often asked, well, okay, do you really need to physically go there or could you have a Zoom meeting or something instead, which costs virtually nothing? And C, if you were seen to be, you know, attending a wedding, a birthday party or something while on a business trip, then, you know, questions would be asked, like, was that the purpose of the trip here? So it doesn't happen much in the private sector, but it seems to me that when politicians become politicians, they sort of develop this culture of entitlement to our money.
2: That's exactly right. If it happens in the private sector, it only happens at a level where the people are so powerful within an organisation that they regard themselves as unaccountable. I'm a Sydney-sider, but I happen to be in Melbourne today, and I'll have to account for every cent I claim. And that's common. And as you say, most of the time, you would say, justify travelling rather than doing it by Zoom or telephone.
0: Look, speaking of your corruption busting, you might have heard say the Victorian Premier, Jacinta Allen, has said there's no evidence of any corruption on the big build. She lists particularly the North East Link project here in Melbourne. Like, it was your work that came up with this estimate of $15 to $30 billion which have been ripped off. Do you think the Premier is telling the truth here?
2: Tom, you referred to your mum. I'll refer to mine. She used to have a saying, there are none so blind as those who refuse to see.
0: Yeah.
2: Think about it. Yeah. There should be an investigation into this. I mean, I've recorded evidence. I'm not sure whether the Premier has bothered to read my report. Well, they certainly haven't bothered to call me, by the way.
0: Well, they don't want to hear what you have to say. Well, look, I mean, the Liberals are going to, if they win the election, which is not guaranteed, a promise to have a royal commission into what you uncovered. But do you think the money is gone? I mean, even if we find out how it disappeared, do you think it's gone now?
2: Yes, I'm afraid it has. The purpose of it would be to expose those who were involved in wrongdoing, but also to expose systems which were so decrepit or negligent that they couldn't pick up what was going on. So you hope it'll never happen again. Fingers crossed.
0: Fingers crossed. Thank you for your time. Geoffrey Watson, SC, Director for the Centre for Public Integrity. So question any Polly's trip where there's a big private component to it, e.g. a friend's birthday party or a son's wedding, and B, the Premier really does not want to look too closely at the multi-billion dollar allegations of corruption on the big bill because she's frightened about what she might find. There are none so blind as those who cannot see. John, good morning.
3: Yeah, good morning, Tom. Last week you were speaking to Colin Baird, who is the son of the soldier who received the VC, and he received an annual payment of about $2,500 so he could discuss with different groups around the country about his experiences. Now, Matt Keogh cancelled that, a yearly allowance of about $2,500, yet it's come out that his wife, on a return flight from Perth to Sydney, business class, for one night, to attend a gay pride dinner in Sydney, spent over $6,000.
0: Yeah. And Matt Keogh himself spends a third of $1 million. It's about $350,000 a year travelling around. Look, John, sorry, it was Douglas Baird and Cameron Baird. The late Cameron Baird was his son who was a commando and killed in Afghanistan. You're right. Look, there has been a sort of happy ending. The donations that we were offered, which totaled about $15,000 or $16,000, plus a very generous donation was made by a stockbroker of $20,000, and I think there were some more donations. Douglas Baird and his wife now have the equivalent of about 12 or 13 years worth of that parliamentary travel allowance, which was stupidly cut from them. So they'll be able to continue the work that they've been doing, talking to schools and groups of young people about, you know, pride and patriotism and sacrifice and the sorts of things that their son represented. But you are right. I mean, it was just penny-pinching by this government. And again, we've got politicians of all stripes rorting the travel system, and yet an older couple who lost their son to a war and they simply want to talk to people about it were denied a $2,848 per annum travel allowance. And by the way, I saw an estimate that Doug Baird over the years has spent $300,000 or $400,000 of his own money. So the federal government contribution was tiny and it's been cancelled. 1-3-6-9-3 mornings at 3aw.com.au. Calls and emails are ahead, and also in the world of AI, what should young people study at university? That's ahead at 9:19.
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0: 22 past 9, a lot of emails coming in. Mornings at 3aw.com.au. Ian says politicians get elected to Parliament and they start green, but by the time they finish, they come out yellow and bent like a banana. Yeah, that's true. We're going to talk later on about this. Yet another political party forming. Apparently the Teals want together. They're all notionally sort of separate independents, but there's talk of, you know, Allegra Spender and Monique Ryan and David Pocock forming an actual political party. We're going to speak to Cos Samaras about that after 10. But Joe says, I have a name for the Teals party. They could be called the Karens. Yeah, well, that won't work with David Pocock, but for the others, maybe. And on modern-day wedding vows, Dave says, on the honour and obey thing, if my wife heard that at our wedding, the laughter would have been deafening. Yeah, I don't think... There'd be some girls who want to be very traditional these days, but I've asked the younger ladies who work here and they say if they're ever married, there is no way they're going to promise to obey their husbands. 133-693, escape your pricey telco. 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Una, good morning.
20: Oh, good morning, Tom. Why do the politicians have to fly business class? Why can't they travel with everybody else? Are they afraid someone might talk to them?
0: I think you'll find it's exactly that, you know. They don't want to mix with the hoi polloi.
20: Oh, dear.
0: No, but you're right. In business, you know, unless a trip is, well, it depends on from company to company, but usually unless you're flying 3 or 4 hours, you go economy. Because, and thank you for the call, no one needs to sit in business. Look, if you're spending your own money, obviously you can, but when it's taxpayers' money and you're just flying to Sydney, just go in cattle class like anybody else does. Amanda, good morning.
21: Oh, good morning. How are you today?
0: Good, thank you.
21: That's good. I'm a marriage celebrant, Amanda Morgan.
0: Mm.
21: So the legal vows are, I call upon the people here present to witness that I, blah, blah, take you, blah, blah, to be my lawful wedded wife. I promise to love you, to care for you, and to respect you for all of my life. And I ask them if they would like to add on until death do us part. 95% say yes.
0: So Andy Lee and Rebecca Harding, they're sort of the outliers here, putting not doing it forever.
21: Yeah, well, not doing it forever. Most of my couples want to do it forever because that's what they're thinking on the day.
0: Yeah. And, of course, Amanda, we know that close to half of weddings don't succeed, but they end. Let's just say they end before their time. Doesn't mean they haven't succeeded. But I mean, no one wants to think about that on their wedding day, do they?
21: Definitely not. They don't think about it.
0: No. All right, thank you. Maybe second weddings are a bit different, third weddings. I know a couple of people have been married 3 times. you sort of wonder why they keep doing it. You know, it's like, this has not worked for you in the past. Why is it different this time around? But the thing is, these days, you don't have to get married anymore. Like in the old days, it was considered terrible if you, you know, had a child out of wedlock like I did, or you lived in sin, as people used to call it. No one cares anymore. So it seems to me if you choose to get married, you might as well commit, you know, until death do us part, because it's not compulsory to get married in the first place. John, hello.
7: Good morning, Tom. How are you?
0: Yeah, good, John.
7: Just ringing Tom to say, about the vows. Yes, you bloody commit to one another. Well, it works both ways. It's not just her saying to you that she'll do as she's asked to do. It's me saying to her, I'll do as I'm asked to do too. And I've been married 56 years, so it's half worked out, I'd say.
0: Do you obey, so whatever your wife asks you to do, you just do it?
7: Well, hey, Tom, the quicker I get it done, the quicker I go on to doing what I want to do.
0: Okay, yeah, that's a good point. There are times in married life where it's better just to sort of bite your tongue and not sort of question something. Rona, good morning.
8: Good morning, Tom. Love your show.
0: Thank you.
8: Just a bit of a gripe. Seemed to be flying under the radar, but with the new change in the co-payment for my aged care and with the Medibank Medicare rebate dropping down below, I think it's 28%, 24% with private health insurance, my husband and I will be paying over $5,000 a year extra.
0: That's just the extra amount, is it?
8: Yes, because with the co-payment, we both have package. My husband has dementia, so we get help in the house. So the co-payment there for the year, and then the difference between when they're changing with the Medicare thing on private health.
0: Yeah, Rona, we did talk about this a bit after the budget. There was so much stuff about capital gains tax and negative gearing and family trust. I'm perhaps didn't get into as much as I should, but you're right. I think the co-payment has been cut for people over the age of 65. And the government's own budget papers admit that, I think it's 30,000 or 40,000 pensioners like you will be forced out of private health because they won't be able to afford it and therefore into the public system. And to me, I look at that and I think, well, you're not really saving that much money, but you are making life that much more difficult for older Australians. And again, I was very surprised about that. You know, there's 10% of the NDIS being ripped off. They should be focusing on that first. Thanks, Rona. And look, good luck with your health insurance. I can say from personal experience, even though it is expensive, it is worth keeping up, and I don't have to tell you that. But I mean, I've got another operation coming up in a couple of weeks, and I've got to say I can see how much it's costing my private health insurance provider. It's costing me a bit too. But, I mean, they're picking up the lion's share, and all of a sudden all those years of payments and not claiming very much suddenly seems worthwhile. David, good morning.
9: Yeah, g'day, Tom. On the lighter side of the wedding vows, on my wedding day, my wife, her English is a second language, and when it came to the line, your lawful wedded wife, her response was, your local wedded wife.
0: I thought she was going to say awful instead of lawful, so local.
9: No, it was local wedded wife, and I just, the crowd cracked up, and I've turned to her and I said, well, is there someone else somewhere else?
0: Oh, dear. And still happily married, David?
9: 100%, mate.
0: Okay, good to hear. There you go. Nothing like mucking up the vows on your wedding day. Two bottles of deportedly handcrafted Heathcote Shiraz coming your way. It is 9:30. News headlines now with David Armstrong. David, good morning.
22: Good morning. The news at 10 o'clock. I'm sorry. Andrew Abdo is the chief executive of the NRL. He was. He's resigned. He's moving on to a job. What's the biggest job in Australian sport that is currently vacant?
0: Tennis.
22: Tennis. He will be more than likely the new head of Tennis Australia. So
0: I thought everything was tickety-boo at the NRL and they were raking it in and about to have a new TV deal, and Peter Volandis says it's the most popular sport in the world. And
22: well, Andrew Abdo's got it up and flying, but who wouldn't say yes to the job of running Australian tennis and being in charge of the Australian Open, which I'd venture, one of the top two or three tennis tournaments in the world? One of the top sporting events in Australia.
0: Runs
22: every
0: itself.
22: Year. It does just about. Anyway, big shoes, Craig Tiley. Anyway, Andrew Abdo, he'll have to move down here.
0: He will.
22: Oh. Inquest today into the deaths of fugitive Desi Freeman and the two police officers that he shot dead. They are coronial inquests. They're set down today. I think it's procedural, much of what's going to be happening today. We're going to keep an eye on that. I'd love this. ABC boss Hugh Marks has opened up about the broadcasters' fumbling and bumbling of the international rights to Bluey.
0: Oh, they sold them for a pittance to the BBC years ago, and they're now worth, oh, some estimates say $2.5 billion. Like, that's 2 years of ABC funding, and they missed out on it.
22: Bluey could fund the entire... It is crazy, yeah.

0: board in 2030? What's that going to look like in a world that is changing so quickly? And at the uni end, I think we know that it's not just reading, writing and arithmetic, it's reading, writing and AI. We need to train people to use AI, not just be passive users, but be able to interrogate it, and they need the skills. And to be frank, they also need to be ready for lots of different jobs. My aim is to train people for the jobs that don't even exist yet in about 2030 so they can take on whatever comes.
1: I mean, are you worried that AI will simply replace humans in many categories of job? Like, I read that some accounting firms, for example, and management consulting firms are starting to use AI instead of people at the entry level. Are you worried about that?
0: Yeah, I think that's a really fair concern. And AI is different to other earlier technologies like the Industrial Revolution and the like, which did away with a lot of manual work. We're talking white-collar work, knowledge jobs. What we also know, though, is there's also a massive number of new jobs being created. So that's the key. It's not to train people for jobs as they are now, but to be ready for those new jobs. And actually, we're seeing in key areas that companies, for example, that are embracing AI are actually the fastest growing in employment because they're putting on a lot of people to do different tasks.
1: Now, this may surprise you, but I actually have a Master of Arts degree, an MA. I don't know if it's sort of helped me in what I now do. It might in some sort of strange, sort of ill-directed way. But, I mean, would you still encourage students to do arts degrees?
0: Yeah, look, even more so, to tell you the truth. I think it's gone through a difficult patch in the past, particularly with the pricing, where the Morrison government set it now $52,000 for an arts degree, which is outrageously high and I think unfair. But if you think about what students, these graduates, are going to need in a few years working alongside AI systems, it's the human skills, it's critical thinking, imagination, creativity, teamwork, the ability to think deeply about the world in a way that an AI system doesn't do. And actually, an arts degree is one of the perfect combinations. So if you think about a company like Microsoft, they're saying, we want the technical skills, know your AI, but we really want people who've got those bigger thinking skills, bit of philosophy or whatever it might be. So a mix, actually, is often the best protection for students in the long term.
1: Oh, well, I feel better now. When I eventually get sacked from this job, there might be another one. No, but it is interesting because, I mean, I have a daughter who's hopefully going to university in a couple of years, and, you know, she's talking about doing arts, and we've discussed that, and she's got a broad range of interests. But, I mean, I agree with you. I think it can give you a broader perspective on things, but it doesn't necessarily say here's a focus on one thing, but maybe given that the world is so unpredictable, having a sort of broad knowledge of different things is actually a good idea.
0: Yeah, I think that's your insurance, actually. I think it's higher risk to do something that's more narrow and vocational, where you might do radiography or some areas and you might think, is that going to exist in the same form?
1: Yeah.
0: And you've got a skills attuned to a particular type of jobs. On the other hand, if you're ready for whatever comes and you've got some resilience, adaptability, we know that our arts graduates already succeed, but I actually think they'll do even better in that longer term. But the key is, even an arts grad, I'd say, you want to have some AI, some other technical skills in there as well, because you've got to be ready to work alongside these systems.
1: No doubt. Thank you for your time. Professor George Williams there, Vice-Chancellor at Western Sydney University. 133693, and it used to be that arts is what you did when you couldn't decide what to do, but I don't think that's the case anymore. Anyway, 133693, mornings at 3aw.com.au. And look, already AI is going from something that was essentially amusing, oh, look, it can do a funny picture, it can sing in different voices, that sort of thing, to something that I'm not convinced it actually thinks, but it's very good at quickly disseminating existing knowledge, and that is worth something. Anyway, more calls, more emails ahead. After 10 o'clock news, I want to have a look at the Teals coming together and admitting what we all knew. They are actually a party. They're sort of like conservatives who believe in climate change. I think that's how you'd characterise them. So the Teal Party, and the very real possibility that both the Premier Jacinta Allen, who was out door knocking in Bendigo over the weekend, and the Leader of the State Opposition, Jess Wilson, could each lose their seats at the upcoming state election. That's ahead at 14 to 10.
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14: It is 11 to 10. Emails coming in, mornings at 3aw.com.au. Joyce says, our daughter was recently married and her vows were most untraditional. Her husband promised to pretend to like Collingwood. Well, see, I don't think you can do that. You either love them or you hate them. They're the two Collingwood emotions. There's no spectrum, love or hate. I hate them. John rang us before saying his next door neighbour got an Amazon delivery at 4 a.m. Anna's emailed us, said that she recently had a delivery at 2 a.m. Gosh. And Margaret says, how about all politicians get the trips that they travel on paid for at the economy rate? And if they want to upgrade themselves, it should come out of their own pocket. Margaret, very good idea. Weather now for Games World. Games World offers board games, card games and more, plus Australia's best range of jigsaws. 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Currently it's 15 degrees. Our forecast top is 19 with a shower throughout the day. Richard joins us. Richard, good morning.
15: Good morning, Tom. My name's Richard Welch. I'm the Shadow Minister for AI in Victoria.
14: Oh, yes?
15: Yeah. And so I was very interested in your topic and thought I could agree with you wholeheartedly that in education, the education space needs to evolve and change with AI. And one of the effects of AI is it makes knowledge and information at some levels a commodity. Everybody has access to almost infinite knowledge. So it is the ability to marshal that knowledge intellectually that actually becomes the valuable skill for young people.
14: Yeah. So, I attended a talk on this a couple of weeks ago. It was the Vice Chancellor from Oxford University in the UK. And she sort of said a similar thing. And her view was that, look, AI is here to stay. It's pointless telling students they can't use it. But see, in my view, it's good at summarising things, but you've still got to be able to interpret the summaries that it provides.
15: I think there's a really important word to add to it, and it's the word applied. So you're quite right. If all AI is doing is summarising existing knowledge, then it doesn't help us. But if it is applied to create new knowledge with humans, so let's say engineering, and you have applied AI to engineering, you will get new structures, new buildings built cheaper. If you apply it to medical technology, you will get cures for cancer. So it's not about simply replicating what is, it's how you apply it is the key word. And what we should teach the kids is not, we shouldn't teach them AI, we should teach them applied AI. How do you use this as a tool?
14: Yeah, okay.
15: To actually get something further.
14: Well, the thing is, the kid, all right, well, thank you for your time. It's Richard Welsh there, just ringing, Shadow Minister for AI here in Victoria. Look, kids are using it. There's no doubt about that. It's what you do with it. My experience with it is somewhat less positive. I can see the fun side of AI, but, for example, I read a car review recently done by AI, but see, AI can't go out and drive the car, right? So it needs humans to go and drive the car and write their own reviews. Then the AI sort of summarises the human views. And I look at the AI review and I'm like, well, you don't really know that. You can't, because at the moment, at least, until AI is embodied in a human-like robot, you can't actually go out and drive a car and review it in a genuine fashion. Annette joins us. Annette, good morning.
16: Good morning, Tommy. How are you?
14: Not bad.
17: Not bad.
16: That's good. So, you were talking about marriage vows before. I've been married twice. The first time was a father, because the first year of the first marriage was perfect, but then after 4 years, he cheated all the way through. So that was with a marriage celebrant. Then I got remarried a second time, and the first one was younger than me. The second time was older than me, and we did it with a priest, but we did our own vows. We didn't put honour on a babe. We just made our own vows. He made his, I made mine. You know what, Tom? That lasted 16 years.
14: Right, so your second marriage, where you didn't promise to honour and obey, lasted longer than your first marriage?
16: It did. And the funny thing is, when the ex-husband wanted to get married a second time, I tried to advise her, don't do it, he'll cheat. Oh, he won't cheat on me. So how do you think he met you through me? He cheated on me to meet you, and now he's on his third marriage.
14: Right, okay. Well, they'll get the hang of it by about now, you would have thought. Thank you, Annette. Yeah, it's just interesting. I only bring up wedding vows because Andy Lee, the comedian, who quite often comes on our breakfast show, but Andy Lee and his fiancée, Rebecca Harding, have got rid of the words like to death do us part or that we're marrying forever. So, you know, he's sort of essentially not assuming but acknowledging the possibility that the marriage might not last, which is sad in a way, but possibly realistic. Barb, good morning.
18: Good morning.
14: What's happened, Barb?
18: Can you hear me okay?
14: Yes, I can. Go ahead.
18: Oh, lovely. Love your show.
14: Thank you.
18: I'm ringing regarding the Selfos. I understand they're a charitable organisation. I'm not sure if they're not for non-for-profit, but I'm in Glen Iris and I have a Natuzzi second-hand lounge room suite, which a family with, you know, four, six kids, three kids, any amount of people would love this modular Natuzzi lounge suite. And when the Selfos arrived, they said, no, can't take it.
14: Oh. Well, Barb, I have heard about that because the Selfos have obviously got to be confident that they can sell these items, and I guess they're a bit like any buyer they're looking at. I don't know, you know, obviously I don't know what your lounge suite is like. Look, we might try and get in touch with the Selfos. I know they turn away a lot of clothing and stuff like that because too many people try and dump junk on them, and they're not a sort of a rubbish collection company. Barb, we'll check it out. You could be in the running for the yearly Word of the Street prize, $60,000 towards a Mercedes of your choice. Thanks to Mercedes-Benz Brighton, get $5,000 more guaranteed for your trade-in at 5 to 10.
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1: 15 degrees in Melbourne, a shower or two at top today, 19, 10 o'clock. Good morning. David Armstrong, Tennis Australia is set to announce Andrew Abdo as its new chief executive. Eddie Summerfield reports.
2: Andrew Abdo has led the NRL since April 2020, leading league to be the first footy coach to return in the pandemic. Crowds growing by 58% since 2019, as well as the expansion of the NRL. Abdo resigning from the NRL this morning, poised to take up the lucrative role of leading Tennis Australia and the Australian Open. He's set to replace Craig Tiley, who left Melbourne Park after January's tournament. The Australian Open growing into its own three-week extravaganza, attracting more than 1.3 million people this year. Eddie Summerfield, Melbourne.
1: Inquest into the deaths of fugitive Desi Freeman and the two police officers he shot dead begin today. Retired Homicide Squad Detective Charlie Bezina says the state coroner will hear fresh details about both shootings and the events leading up to them.
3: We're in for some interesting times in relation to how it all led up to that, and the fact that the amount of times that Desi was actually shot by the police, was it justified, and so forth and so on. So there's a lot of people yet to be justified in relation to their actions.
1: The man who uncovered gross corruption on the state's big build has called out the Premier and her claim there is no bikie-related corruption on North East Link. Jacinta Allen rejected questions at the completion of the first of the $26 billion project's two tunnels on the weekend. Geoffrey Watson, SC, at the Centre for Public Integrity, has told Tom Elliott the corruption is well documented.
4: There should be an investigation into this. I mean, I've recorded evidence. I'm not sure whether the Premier has bothered to read my report. Well, I certainly haven't bothered to call me, by the way.
1: The state's energy minister says households will save an average of $84 a year due to the state's default electricity price coming down. The Essential Services Commission has announced from July 1 there will be a reduction in all five of the state's electricity distribution zones by an average of 5%.